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5: Forecasters say a large mass of hot air known as a heat dome will spread extreme heat and humidity across the eastern part of the country this week. Scott Carr has details.
6: The heat is expected to linger from Texas to New York through the July 4th weekend, pushing temperatures in the Midwest into the 90s and possibly the triple digits. Record highs are expected across the region, and forecasters also warn of high humidity, pushing feels-like temperatures up to 110 degrees in places. And in addition, they caution some parts of the eastern U.S. could start seeing poor air quality next week from wildfire smoke drifting in from the western wildfires.
5: Amazon customers have a month left to file a claim in the company's $2.5 billion settlement with the Federal Trade Commission. Those who are eligible may receive up to $51. The settlement comes from a 2023 lawsuit alleging Amazon coerced consumers into rolling in Prime subscriptions and then made it hard to cancel. The window to submit a claim closes on July 27th. It's the second phase of payouts in the settlement. In the first, eligible customers received automatic payments last year. Comedy legend Mel Brooks turns 100 today. More from Jason Nathanson in Los Angeles.
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7: to History of the World Part 1,
9: Scott the Beta King,
7: to the producers, Young Frankenstein, Spaceballs, and so much more, Mel Brooks has been making people laugh since he started writing for Sid Caesar in the 1950s. The Oscar, Grammy, Emmy, and Tony winner has written, directed, and produced over 20 movies, and he's still going. An HBO documentary about his life came out this year, and a Spaceballs sequel is out next year.
10: And may the Schwartz be with you!
7: I'm Jason Athenson.
5: One of California's stadiums has been named the worst of the 11 U.S. venues hosting World Cup games. The honor goes to SoFi Stadium in Inglewood. According to the ticket-selling site SeatPick, they looked at factors including food and hotel prices, crime rates, weather, and more. And the worst of all the venues for mosquitoes. I'm Rob Martier.
11: The U.S. military is back to requiring flu vaccines after hundreds of soldiers became ill earlier this month. That move comes after an influenza outbreak at Joint Base San Antonio-Lackland in Texas affected about 220 recruits. The Federal Health Agency says summer travel will accelerate the spread of this highly infectious disease. Measles outbreaks in 41 U.S. jurisdictions account for 93% of the confirmed cases. So far, 98 people, mostly children and teens, have been hospitalized, but there have been no deaths. The CDC says each infected person can spread measles through the air to 9 or 10 others nearby, and the health agency is expressing concern about the declining vaccination rate among children. Health update, I'm Sarah Lee Kessler.
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19: Beloved, I urge you as sojourners and exiles to abstain from the passions of the flesh, which wage war against your soul. 1 Peter 2:11. Have you ever felt like you didn't fit in, like an exile or an outsider? In those instances, did you feel overcome by the desire to defend or prove yourself? Just verses earlier, Peter told these believers to knock it off with the malice and deceit and hypocrisy and envy and slander. Those are all sins we can commit with our mouths. So here, when he tells them to abstain from the passions of the flesh, that covers a broad range of sins, but it certainly includes malice, deceit, hypocrisy, envy, and slander. These Christians were living under the rule of Rome, who persecuted, taxed, and even killed them. Peter says the bigger battle is the one our souls fight against our flesh. So today, don't let your mouth win the battle. It was meant to praise God. He's where the joy is.
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21: For tonight, showers, a low of 62. We'll start off the week on Monday with decreasing clouds and a high of 77. Monday night, partly cloudy, a low of 58. And Tuesday, mostly sunny, a high of 79. Tuesday night, partly cloudy skies, a low of 60. And Wednesday, mostly sunny, a high of 84. Wednesday night, mostly clear skies, a low of 67. And Thursday, a chance of showers, then showers likely, a high of 87. I'm John Biggs from the Live Wire Weather Center. 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
13: The United States men's soccer team will head to the round of 32, which is the knockout portion of the tournament, Wednesday night at Levi's Stadium in Santa Clara. They'll face Bosnia-Herzegovina. In their last six World Cup appearances, the United States has made it to the knockout round, losing to the Netherlands back in 2022. They lost to Turkey 3-2 on Thursday night in Los Angeles, but still won Group D with 6 points. The first round of the NBA draft was held on Tuesday in Brooklyn, New York. A.J. Davanza of the BYU Cougars went number one overall to the Washington Wizards. Kansas's Darren Peterson went number two to the Utah Jazz. Duke's Cameron Boozer, he was selected third by the Memphis Grizzlies. Caleb Wilson of North Carolina, fourth to the Chicago Bulls. And Keaton Wagler rounded out the top five. He was selected by the Los Angeles Clippers. College basketball, Michigan looking for a new head coach. Dusty May leaving this week to become the new head coach of the Dallas Mavericks. The move comes just 2 months after May led the Wolverines to the 2026 National Championship. He spent just two seasons at Michigan, posting a 64-13 record before making the jump to the NBA, and now joins a Mavericks team that's heading into the second year with number one draft pick Cooper Flagg. Any size fountain drink for 99 cents with any purchase using Quick Stop Rewards. 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
18: 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Today's quote was submitted by Colin. Paul McCartney said, "I used to think anyone doing anything weird was weird. Now I know that it is the people that call others weird that are weird." I love this. I remember meeting a guy that was weird to me when I was about 20 years old. He did weird things and made his living being a little bit odd. He would travel from place to place and put on shows that would make people laugh and would amaze them with his skills with cards and juggling. He was a comedian, a juggler, a magician, and a pastor. What a combination. I met him at a church event that was a fundraiser for our youth ministry. We brought people to the event and he made them glad they joined us. I remember thinking that he was fun and cool, but about as weird as you could be. Now, as I'm in my 50s, I look back and think, what was weird about it? He made a living entertaining other people. The motivation needed. This has been the Motivation Minute. I'm John Small. Thanks for listening. Your favorite motivational quotes can be submitted for upcoming programs at motivationminute.org.
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22: For tonight, showers, a low of 62. We'll start off the week on Monday with decreasing clouds and a high of 77. Monday night, partly cloudy, a low of 58. And Tuesday, mostly sunny, a high of 79. Tuesday night, partly cloudy skies, a low of 60. And Wednesday, mostly sunny, a high of 84. Wednesday night, mostly clear skies, a low of 67. And Thursday, a chance of showers, then showers likely, a high of 87. I'm John Biggs from the Live Wire Weather Center. 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

0: voters who hated human politicians. 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It proves that Alaskans possess a sense of humor as big as their landscapes. 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
0: Hard-fought political campaign with catnip.
1: 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I'm Alice Anderson.
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14: Apple is expanding tools for parents to help keep their kids safe online. Bloomberg Tech Team reporter Newly Purnell.
15: They're adding some features that will let parents additionally control things like what apps their kids can install, who they can communicate with online.
14: And it turns out Apple used a new policy in Australia as its template.
15: Australia said basically we've had it. They framed it as, look, big tech has been given years and years and years to address some of the harms. The onus is on you from here on out.
14: As for Apple, it's allowing for parents to have more choice for their children.
15: They point to this feature that allows you to set up a new device and register as a device for children. They've had that for some time, and now they're increasing the ability for parents to control who they can communicate with.
14: And they expect these new tools to be in place this fall. 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
16: 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Here's Chris Whitting.
17: 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You see, Carl's farm was near Hollywood. 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Sure enough, Carl was soon in the film biz. 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He began charging admission so folks could watch the process. Nowadays, that studio started behind a chicken coop is worth crowing about. Its name? Universal. Universal still makes lots of movies, plus TV shows and music too. And it still invites the public behind the scenes, with popular theme parks and studio tours. Carl Lamel would be amazed to know his extra farm acreage hatched a $5 billion company. With the Success Journal, I'm Chris Whitting.
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0: 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Built in the 1790s, the inn started as a way station on the Great Stage Road. William Deary bought it in 1801 and added a trading post, general store, and a tavern. When the Civil War came to Blountville, the Deary Inn stood tall when most buildings were destroyed because the current owner bribed both armies to spare his inn. 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
11: Tensions continue to flare as the United States and Iran exchange strikes in the Persian Gulf. Iran launched attacks on Bahrain and Kuwait following U.S. strikes in a further test of the fragile ceasefire agreement signed by both countries. The attacks come after U.S. forces carried out a second wave of strikes against Iran in response to Iranian drones targeting ships in the Strait of Hormuz. House Speaker Mike Johnson says he's sending the bipartisan housing bill to President Trump on Monday. Johnson made the comment during an appearance on Fox Sunday Morning Futures after Trump canceled the planned signing of the bill last week. The legislation is meant to cut away some of the red tape and make it easier to build homes. It sailed through the House and Senate and was set to be signed by Trump last week before the ceremony was canceled. TSA is bracing to screen nearly 19 million air travelers across the 4th of July holiday period. A TSA senior official says they're ready to go and handle large passenger volumes during the June 30th through July 6th period. I'm Rob Martier.
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18: A toddler meltdown in the store. Right there in public. Hey, it's Mike Austin with today's Radio Dad Minute. You've experienced that, haven't you? You got the kids in the store. You're shopping. You're going through. You know, maybe you're by yourself with the kids. And Junior or Juniorette wants something. Generally candy or a toy. You say no, and they melt down. What do you do, Dad? Do you lose your cool? Well, that's exactly what you shouldn't do. I equate this with America's policy against terrorism. There is no negotiation. You do not cave. You do not buy whatever it is they want just to shut them up. Dr. Dean Backloff has dealt with this personally and professionally. He's got extensive experience working with kids and teens.
19: Number two, it's very important to get you and the kid out of there. One of the things that keeps it going is if there's an audience. So get the kid out, help them calm down, then we can talk about it.
18: I'm Mike Austin, the Radio Dad.
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21: 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I'm Brandon Richards. A lot of people carry guilt for years. They feel bad about the same thing over and over. And they've said sorry so many times it doesn't mean anything anymore. But feeling bad isn't the same as changing. Guilt just circles things. It rehearses the same story. It doesn't move you anywhere. But real change has a direction. You stop facing one way and start facing another. What you've done is real, but it was never meant to keep you stuck there. It was meant to turn you. And there's a difference between being sorry and being done. One is a feeling. The other is a decision. So today, don't just feel bad about it. Turn. Take one step the other way, even if it's a small one. That's where it starts. I'm Brandon Richards. 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
1: 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But when should you take your sleep problem to your doctor? 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
22: 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So a person finds themselves unable to concentrate, unable to get the job done. There's something going on with their mind that isn't functioning properly during the day. They feel very tired, sleepy, washed out. They are falling asleep during the day. They need help. Sleep should be restorative, and wakefulness should be with an alert feeling. And if wakefulness is compromised, then sleep isn't good enough. But on the other hand, if somebody's sleeping 2 hours a night and feels fine all day long, that's okay. There is no required amount of sleep, only enough sleep to make you feel rested and refreshed.
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29: For tonight, showers, a low of 62. We'll start off the week on Monday with decreasing clouds and a high of 77. Monday night, partly cloudy, a low of 58. And Tuesday, mostly sunny, a high of 79. Tuesday night, partly cloudy skies, a low of 60. And Wednesday, mostly sunny, a high of 84. Wednesday night, mostly clear skies, a low of 67. And Thursday, a chance of showers, then showers likely, a high of 87. I'm John Biggs from the Live Wire Weather Center. 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
37: 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A 27-inch LED display takes care of the instrument displays and standard navigation. The V6 will get 16 miles per gallon in the city, 22 in the highway, so says the EPA. 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
6: From the Quick Stop Market Sports Desk. College basketball, Michigan looking for a new head coach. Dusty May leaving this week to become the new head coach of the Dallas Mavericks. The move comes just 2 months after May led the Wolverines to the 2026 National Championship. He spent just two seasons at Michigan, posting a 64-13 record before making the jump to the NBA, and now joins a Mavericks team that's heading into the second year with number one draft pick Cooper Flagg. The United States men's soccer team will head to the round of 32, which is the knockout portion of the tournament, Wednesday night at Levi's Stadium in Santa Clara. They'll face Bosnia-Herzegovina. In their last six World Cup appearances, the United States has made it to the knockout round, losing to the Netherlands back in 2022. They lost to Turkey 3-2 on Thursday night in Los Angeles, but still won Group D with 6 points. The first round of the NBA draft was held on Tuesday in Brooklyn, New York. A.J. Davanza of the BYU Cougars went number one overall to the Washington Wizards. Kansas's Darren Peterson went number two to the Utah Jazz. Duke's Cameron Boozer, he was selected third by the Memphis Grizzlies. Caleb Wilson of North Carolina, fourth to the Chicago Bulls. And Keaton Wagler rounded out the top five. He was selected by the Los Angeles Clippers. Boost energy, metabolism, and focus with Bloom Energy. 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
8: Being able to visualize can help you perform. I taught young men to hit baseballs by changing their mindset. Instead of swatting the ball, I told them to imagine the bat as a samurai sword, the ball as an apple, and their job was to feel the blade slicing through it. 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Imagine your abilities in a positive light. Visualize to materialize, says Speaker Dennis Whately. If you dream about being capable of not being able to fail, your mind will find ways to make it happen. Your brain builds neural connections that lead you toward what you want. If you have thoughts of failure, well, that will happen. But the opposite is also true. Now, there are no guarantees that positive dreams can completely change things, but you'll have a much better chance as your mind works toward the goals that you have.
11: Appalachian History 101.
12: In the Overmountain region, trees played an important role in history. One of the most famous in our area was the Daniel Boone Bar Tree, a beech tree where the 25-year-old carved his name in 1760. The Treaty Oak of Jonesboro was the location Jacob Brown signed a treaty with Cherokee chiefs for land along the Nolichucky River. In present-day Elizabethton, the Watauga Treaty Sycamore is the place settlers established the first free government in North America in 1772 as they formed the Watauga Association. Under this sycamore, the first court of the Watauga Association convened. The Pemberton Oak in Bristol was where soldiers of five wars encamped under its branches. The most famous were members of a Revolutionary War pioneer muster on their way to Sycamore Shoals and then Kings Mountain. Happy 250, America.
13: Inflation may remain elevated in the coming months, but Americans are unlikely to face a prolonged resurgence in price pressures, according to Moody's Analytics chief economist Mark Zandi. In an interview with ABC News, Zandi said recent inflation concerns have been fueled largely by higher energy prices and geopolitical uncertainty. Americans are consuming significantly more food than they did a half century ago, a trend that researchers say continues to fuel concerns about obesity and chronic disease. According to a recent review of nutrition data, the average American now consumes roughly 23% more calories than in the 1970s. Clover Hill Dairy has expanded a recall to include all of its cheese products because of possible contamination with Listeria. 9 people have gotten sick, 1 person has died. Federal regulators are conducting an investigation. I'm Mark Huffman. Learn more at consumeraffairs.com.
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29: For tonight, showers, a low of 62. We'll start off the week on Monday with decreasing clouds and a high of 77. Monday night, partly cloudy, a low of 58. And Tuesday, mostly sunny, a high of 79. Tuesday night, partly cloudy skies, a low of 60. And Wednesday, mostly sunny, a high of 84. Wednesday night, mostly clear skies, a low of 67. And Thursday, a chance of showers, then showers likely, a high of 87. I'm John Biggs from the LiveWire Weather Center. Count on it.
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16: This is a Bloomberg Money Minute. Netflix is moving from streaming to screaming. The company will release its first original horror video game this Tuesday. Unhinged is set in an abandoned apartment during a hurricane, and the cast includes Zoe Kravitz and Sadie Sink from Stranger Things.
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16: 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The game takes just over half an hour to complete. 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The streaming giant began offering video games in 2021, but has struggled to get many customers to engage. Netflix would like for Unhinged to spike demand for other story-driven games on the app. More titles are expected in the future. 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
19: We have all been ingrained with the importance of having a consistent morning routine, but rarely do you hear about nighttime routines so that you set yourself up for a great night's sleep. 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
25: 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Events will begin at Covered Bridge Park at 4 o'clock in the afternoon, with the parade route along Elk Avenue concluding at the monument. Bluff City is celebrating a huge milestone ahead of the anniversary of Bluff City's incorporation. Officials with the Bluff City Family Committee are once again hosting Patriots Day. It's a ceremony honoring the incorporation of Bluff City, which happened on July 1st, 1887. As part of the festivities, there will be live music, vendors, food trucks, kids' activities, contests, and more. It happens Saturday, June 27th from 10 to 4 at the Bluff City Little League Field. I'm Lisa Rotman.
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38: It's 9 o'clock.
39: A senior U.S. official is warning Iran against any further attacks on shipping in the Persian Gulf. UN Ambassador Mike Waltz says the U.S. will militarily take down Iran's infrastructure if Tehran tries to control the Strait of Hormuz. He made the comment on Fox News Sunday after Iran launched new attacks on Bahrain and Kuwait overnight. Waltz added that discussions between the two countries are ongoing and that President Trump will always give diplomacy a chance. A mega heat dome is set to hit the eastern half of the United States this week and last well into the July 4th weekend. Forecasters say two small heat domes will collide, making for one large heat dome that will send temperatures soaring. On Monday, cities including Minneapolis, St. Louis, Chicago, to as far south as Little Rock, Arkansas, could see the high 90s. The news gets worse. The mega heat dome could spark tropical storm development near the southern U.S. in the Atlantic and the Gulf. Former President Joe Biden has some sharp words for his successor. Here's Lisa Carton.
40: During a speech to Democrats in Maryland last night, Biden noted President Trump's White House ballroom project and putting his name on the Kennedy Center. The former president called Trump a loser for the renovation of the Lincoln Memorial reflecting pool, saying it reflects something even worse than the narcissism and incompetence at the core of this administration. The speech came on the two-year anniversary of Biden's shaky performance during a debate with Trump in 2020. 2024. Biden dropped out of the presidential race weeks following that debate.
39: One of California's stadiums has been named the worst of the 11 U.S. venues hosting World Cup games. The honor goes to SoFi Stadium in Inglewood, according to the ticket selling site SeatPick. They looked at factors including food and hotel prices, crime rates, weather, and more. The Inglewood Stadium was dinged big time for expensive beer, high hotel costs, and was the worst of all venues for mosquitoes. Gillette Stadium in Foxborough, Massachusetts, the favorite among fans. I'm Rob Martier.
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39: The shingles vaccine may provide significant protection from dementia in older adults. That's according to a study out of Brown University School of Public Health in Rhode Island. The lead author, Dr. Kaylee Hughes, found that 1 in 17 dementia cases could possibly be prevented by shingles vaccination. It's an important finding because, according to the CDC, 99% of Americans born in 1980 or earlier had chickenpox, which is caused by the varicella-zoster virus, which triggers both chickenpox and shingles. The study is published in the Annals of Internal Medicine. NBA star Dwayne Wade's son, Zaire Wade, has been arrested on suspicion of domestic violence. Jim Forbes has more.
8: Reports say the 24-year-old was taken into custody in Los Angeles last Sunday following an alleged physical altercation with an unidentified woman. The police report states that local police arrived at a home after receiving a report that a woman was screaming. Following an initial investigation, Zaire was arrested on suspicion of felony domestic violence, criminal threats, and false imprisonment. I'm Jim Forbes.
39: Supergirl may be strong, but apparently not strong enough in ticket sales to surpass the latest Pixar sequel. Scott Carr explains.
9: DC Studios' Supergirl, starring Millie Alcock, is expected to make about $40 million domestically in its first weekend.
11: You know, I'm just worried that you're not going to find your stride here if you keep going off-world all the time, Kara. I'm worried you're not going to find your people.
12: Yeah, well, that's the thing, Clark. I have no people.
9: That's not enough to beat out Toy Story 5, which is expected to make more than $72 million in its second weekend, for a total of more than $300 million domestically.
39: One person is seriously injured after the Boston Duck Tour's tow rope broke in the Charles River. A police spokesperson says another 11 people were also being treated for various injuries. The boat had a technical issue, and when the rope snapped, it suddenly jumped backwards and landed on its side. I'm Rob Martier.
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5: You know, when's the last time you cleaned your desk? 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My co-author, Dr. Gerba, is a world-renowned microbiologist. He found that the toilet lid only has 49 germs per square inch. Desks at work had 25,000 germs per square inch. The phone was up there, as well as the computer keyboard. 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
21: For tonight, showers, a low of 62. We'll start off the week on Monday with decreasing clouds and a high of 77. Monday night, partly cloudy, a low of 58. And Tuesday, mostly sunny, a high of 79. Tuesday night, partly cloudy skies, a low of 60. And Wednesday, mostly sunny, a high of 84. Wednesday night, mostly clear skies, a low of 67. And Thursday, a chance of showers, then showers likely, a high of 87. I'm John Biggs from the Live Wire Weather Center. Count on it.
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1: The Watauga Valley Art League is devoted to sharing the love of art in the six counties composing the valley. 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
0: Judy Donnelly is publicity chair for the league.
1: 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And we do Christmas cards for seniors in the Christmas time. We do other programs throughout the year, and we support local schools. There's some art studios that teach classes to the children.
0: 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I'm Daryl Moody reporting.
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10: From the Quick Stop Market Sports Desk. The United States men's soccer team will head to the round of 32, which is the knockout portion of the tournament. Wednesday night at Levi's Stadium in Santa Clara, they'll face Bosnia-Herzegovina. In their last six World Cup appearances, the United States has made it to the knockout round, losing to the Netherlands back in 2022. They lost to Turkey 3-2 on Thursday night in Los Angeles, but still won Group D with 6 points. The first round of the NBA draft was held on Tuesday in Brooklyn, New York. A.J. Dabanza of the BYU Cougars went number one overall to the Washington Wizards. Kansas's Darren Peterson went number two to the Utah Jazz. Duke's Cameron Boozer, he was selected third by the Memphis Grizzlies. Caleb Wilson of North Carolina, fourth to the Chicago Bulls. And Keaton Wagler rounded out the top five. He was selected by the Los Angeles Clippers. College basketball, Michigan looking for a new head coach. Dusty May leaving this week to become the new head coach of the Dallas Mavericks. The move comes just 2 months after May led the Wolverines to the 2026 National Championship. He spent just two seasons at Michigan, posting a 64-13 record before making the jump to the NBA, and now joins a Mavericks team that's heading into the second year with number one draft pick Cooper Flagg. Any size fountain drink for 99 cents with any purchase using Quick Stop Rewards. 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
21: For tonight's showers, a low of 62. We'll start off the week on Monday with decreasing clouds and a high of 77. Monday night, partly cloudy, a low of 58. And Tuesday, mostly sunny, a high of 79. Tuesday night, partly cloudy skies, a low of 60. And Wednesday, mostly sunny, a high of 84. Wednesday night, mostly clear skies, a low of 67. And Thursday, a chance of showers, then showers likely, a high of 87. I'm John Biggs from the Live Wire Weather Center. 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
15: 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His mother might phone to invite your parents for drinks, brunch, or dinner. 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
5: And the iPhone arguably did just that, with design at the center of what made it special. But since Steve Jobs passed away, the focus at Apple has shifted under CEO Tim Cook.
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7: Different teams, operations, engineering, they come in, they get what they need, and they get out. It's no longer the central hub, the influential center of innovation for the company.
5: And Mark says that's led to a crisis of morale. Some of Apple's biggest designers have retired or formed their own companies. Junior staffers have taken their place, adding to the attention on incoming CEO John Ternus before Apple's next big thing.
7: For the first time in 20 years, you're going to have a meaningful shakeup to the iPhone over the next few months with the foldable phone, which I'm calling the iPhone Ultra.
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9: Over 250 years ago, in 1772, the settlers negotiated a land lease with the Native Americans. But some natives did not like this. And near the beginning of the Revolutionary War, England convinced them to attack the settlers at Fort Watauga. Anne Robertson mobilized the women of the fort to pass cauldrons of boiling water to pour on the attackers from her position overlooking the walls of the fort. Although she sustained several injuries, Robertson continued at her post until the Indians retreated and went on to be the first woman to be given a land grant. She eventually migrated west with Donaldson's party on flatboats and was the first woman teacher in Tennessee. You can see an example of the flatboat at Netherland Inn Park in Kingsport, and you can see a replica of Fort Watauga at Sycamore Shoals. This revolutionary

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11: I am by for news.
12: A senior U.S. official is warning Iran against any further attacks on shipping in the Persian Gulf. U.N. Ambassador Mike Waltz says the U.S. will militarily take down Iran's infrastructure if Tehran tries to control the Strait of Hormuz. He made the comment on Fox News Sunday after Iran launched new attacks on Bahrain and Kuwait overnight. A mega heat dome is set to hit the eastern half of the United States this week and last well into the July 4th weekend. Forecasters say two small heat domes will collide, making for one large heat dome that will send temperatures soaring. The news gets worse. The mega heat dome could spark tropical storm development near the southern U.S. in the Atlantic and the Gulf. One of California's stadiums has been named the worst of the 11 U.S. venues hosting World Cup games. The honor goes to SoFi Stadium in Inglewood, according to the ticket-selling site SeatPick. They looked at factors including food and hotel prices. Gillette Stadium in Foxborough, Massachusetts, the favorite among fans. I'm Rob Martier.
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14: 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So if you're into research, then definitely I would recommend coming and participating in that.
13: 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I'm Daryl Moody reporting.
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17: Well, if you turned your kid's room into a den or a home theater and now they want to move back home, well, they might be having a quarter-life crisis. Yeah, quarter-life crisis. Hi, I'm Mike Austin, the Radio Dad with today's Radio Dad Minute. And yeah, quarter-life crisis could happen anywhere from just after high school to around 25, maybe even 30. And the process never even started of figuring out skills and interests. James Hood is the author of Where's the Map? Creating Your Own Guide to Life After Graduation. We all have some skills and interests. It's just a matter of turning that into a career.
18: What we're looking for is something that a person can do for several hours without thinking about it. Well, maybe that's something that you might be able to turn into a career at some point. There's no limits to what you could do.
17: Aha! Maybe you've even instilled those words in your child as they've grown up over the years, but no limit to what you can do. Do we often think about that seriously? It's that time of year to have that conversation with your kids going out into the world. I'm Mike Austin, the Radio Dad.
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22: Concussions are a not-so-silent epidemic among school-age athletes, and parents should be concerned. According to Dr. Robert Cantu, chief of neurosurgery at Emerson Hospital in Concord, Massachusetts, and a senior consultant to the National Football League.
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23: 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We need to scale back their homework assignments, and depending upon how severe the symptoms are, we may need to pull them out of school.
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24: For tonight, showers, a low of 62. We'll start off the week on Monday with decreasing clouds and a high of 77. Monday night, partly cloudy, a low of 58. And Tuesday, mostly sunny, a high of 79. Tuesday night, partly cloudy skies, a low of 60. And Wednesday, mostly sunny, a high of 84. Wednesday night, mostly clear skies, a low of 67. And Thursday, a chance of showers, then showers likely, a high of 87. I'm John Biggs from the Live Wire Weather Center. 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
27: You've likely seen the sign at Exit 40 on Interstate 26, Jackson Love Highway. Back when Irwin was called Greasy Cove, Colonel Robert Love owned a racetrack along the Nolichucky River. Around 1788, a young Andrew Jackson came to the area to practice frontier law. The future president loved sports and gambling and had an obsession for the rich man's sport of horse racing. He owned a superior racing steed, but Colonel Love's own horse was known as the fastest around. A challenge was issued by Jackson to Love, and Love took him up on it. Jackson's jockey took ill, possibly with a little help from Love's liquor, and the red-haired Jackson decided to race his own horse. Settlers came from all around to place bets and carouse. Jackson was so furious when he lost the race that the men exchanged insults, nearly leading to a duel. As we celebrate the 150th anniversary of Unicoi County in Irwin, Jet Broadcasting is exploring Irwin's past.
28: Are you lucky? Researchers say living a charmed life is more about the choices you make than fate. I'm Dr. Catherine Albrecht, and I'll be back with four behaviors that increase your odds of finding a pot of gold at the end of your rainbow.
29: 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You'd never agree to that. StartMail restores your privacy. 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
28: According to psychologist Richard Wiseman, people blessed with good fortune practice four behaviors that set them apart. Lucky people don't wait around for a windfall. They make luck happen. They network and keep an eye out for opportunities, then act on them. Lucky people develop their intuition and trust their gut feelings. They expect good things to happen to them. They persist in working towards their goals because they believe in positive outcomes. These expectations become self-fulfilling prophecies. And finally, lucky people turn lemons into lemonade. They don't dwell on setbacks, but instead find ways to turn situations around in their favor. I'm Dr. Catherine Albrecht, encouraging you to make the switch from spy mail to start mail.
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2: 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I'm Michael Emerson.
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5: From the Quick Stop Market Sports Desk. College basketball, Michigan looking for a new head coach. Dusty May leaving this week to become the new head coach of the Dallas Mavericks. The move comes just 2 months after May led the Wolverines to the 2026 National Championship. He spent just two seasons at Michigan, posting a 64-13 record before making the jump to the NBA, and now joins a Mavericks team that's heading into the second year with number one draft pick Cooper Flagg. The United States men's soccer team will head to the round of 32, which is the knockout portion of the tournament, Wednesday night at Levi's Stadium in Santa Clara. They'll face Bosnia-Herzegovina. In their last six World Cup appearances, the United States has made it to the knockout round, losing to the Netherlands back in 2022. They lost to Turkey 3-2 on Thursday night in Los Angeles, but still won Group D with 6 points. The first round of the NBA draft was held on Tuesday in Brooklyn, New York. A.J. Davanza of the BYU Cougars went number one overall to the Washington Wizards. Kansas's Darren Peterson went number two to the Utah Jazz. Duke's Cameron Boozer, he was selected third by the Memphis Grizzlies. Caleb Wilson of North Carolina, fourth to the Chicago Bulls. And Keaton Wagler rounded out the top five. He was selected by the Los Angeles Clippers. Boost energy, metabolism, and focus with Bloom Energy. Crisp apple, juicy orange, and peach mango now available. 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
8: 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You can turn green with envy, or when you're not feeling well, you turn green at the gills. But one area you don't want to see green is when it's mold and mildew growing around your home. 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Outside on vinyl or aluminum siding, be sure to choose bleach formulated for outdoor use. But for porous surfaces, bleach isn't as effective. Instead, look for an antimicrobial spray that will not only kill the existing mold and mildew, but will also inhibit its future growth. I'm Danny Lipford with tips for today's homeowner.
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7: The race of the rebel, wilderness run, the race for a nation just begun. Thus wrote John Trotwood Moore about Jimmy Blair. At the age of 17, Jimmy felt the call to join in the Patriot fight against the British, serving under 16 different commanders by war's end. When he was 19 years old, he joined Colonel McDowell's regiment and became an express rider. In early October 1780, word reached Fort Defiance that Ferguson and his troops were positioning themselves on King's Mountain, preparing to take on the much smaller unit of Patriots. Colonel McDowell called upon James to make a dangerous ride of over 24 hours to warn the colonists. The gathering of Patriot troops at King's Mountain was made possible by the daring and bravery of Jimmy Blair, who risked his life to sound the alarm. Happy 250, America.
10: The Senate has approved the bipartisan 21st Century Road to Housing Act by an overwhelming 85-5 vote. The legislation aims to increase housing supply, reduce regulatory barriers, and curb large institutional investor purchases of single-family homes. Motorists continued to see lower gasoline prices over the last week, extending a summer trend that has brought relief to motorists across much of the country. However, a renewed threat from Iran to interfere with traffic through the Strait of Hormuz is creating uncertainty about how long those lower prices at the pump will last. Consumers searching for cottage cheese at the supermarket may have noticed the growing problem in the dairy aisle: empty shelves and frequent out-of-stock signs. There's a growing shortage, not because of supply chains, but due to rising demand driven mostly by social media. I'm Mark Huffman. 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
24: For tonight, showers, a low of 62. We'll start off the week on Monday with decreasing clouds and a high of 77. Monday night, partly cloudy, a low of 58. And Tuesday, mostly sunny, a high of 79. Tuesday night, partly cloudy skies, a low of 60. And Wednesday, mostly sunny, a high of 84. Wednesday night, mostly clear skies, a low of 67, and Thursday, a chance of showers, then showers likely, a high of 87. I'm John Biggs from the Live Wire Weather Center. 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
16: The biggest streamer on the planet is YouTube. Okay, and there's only YouTube. But this is America. We have Coke and Pepsi. Why is it that we only have one free streamer?
15: Allen became chief executive of the struggling online media outlet after Allen Family Digital took a 52% stake in the company. He infused some fresh capital into a business that's seen declines in viewers and advertisers. Allen tells Bloomberg BuzzFeed is a sensible outlet for YouTube's creators.
16: Most of the content, 99.9% of the content sitting at YouTube is non-exclusive. So what I would say to the content creators, put it at YouTube, which you're going to do anyway, and also put it at BuzzFeed. Do you want one check or do you want two checks?
15: Allen paid $20 million in cash for the BuzzFeed stake and offered the company a $100 million promissory note. 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
17: Now, the Success Journal. Here's Chris Whitting.
18: Frank and his wife, Georgia, were hungry, so they stopped for a snack. The wife ordered her favorite treat, a cup of frozen yogurt. When she got her desserts, it was so good, she insisted Frank try some too, though he hated yogurt. But after one taste, Frank said with delight, "This can't be yogurt." The couple quickly found the supplier of the frozen product, then decided to open a small store dishing up the stuff. After just a year, they had six stores and things kept growing. Today, it's a chain of thousands. Frank Hickenbotham's words, "This can't be yogurt," gave the store its famous name, TCBY. His wife, Georgia, says it also stands for the country's best yogurt. Either way, it's worth a fortune. With the Success Journal, I'm Chris Whitting.
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26: 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The Elizabethton Parks and Recreation Department is organizing a free Independence Day celebration for Saturday, July 4th, featuring a patriotic parade to honor veterans and local heroes. Events will begin at Covered Bridge Park at 4 o'clock in the afternoon, with the parade route along Elk Avenue concluding at the monument. Bluff City is celebrating a huge milestone ahead of the anniversary of Bluff City's incorporation. Officials with the Bluff City Family Committee are once again hosting Patriots Day. It's a ceremony honoring the incorporation of Bluff City, which happened on July 1st, 1887. As part of the festivities, there will be live music, vendors, food trucks, kids' activities, contests, and more. It happens Saturday, June 27th from 10 to 4 at the Bluff City Little League Field. I'm Lisa Rodman.
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33: The Wall Street Journal reports that international shipping giant DHL plans to move freight on new wind-powered cargo ships with towering rigid sails that harness ocean winds. These vessels are five times smaller than a typical container ship and can cut fuel consumption by more than half on some routes. DHL says the service will begin on Asia to Europe lanes and could help companies meet climate goals without waiting for cleaner fuels. The experiment shows that old ideas, paired with modern logistics, may reshape how goods travel across busy international trade corridors in the years ahead. I'm Ken Chester.
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2: It's 10 o'clock.
5: Senator Roger Marshall says the major war is over amid new U.S. strikes against Iran. Appearing on NBC's Meet the Press, the Kansas Republican said the U.S. has shifted into what he called a mop-up operation.
6: We have to press them. If they strike us, we have to strike them back by 10.
5: His comments come as the two countries have been trading attacks. In a post on Truth Social Saturday, President Trump wrote that there may come a point when we are no longer able to be reasonable, and we will be forced to militarily complete the job that we very successfully started. Rescue efforts continue in Venezuela as officials fear the death toll will continue to rise from Wednesday's massive earthquakes. More than 1,400 people are confirmed dead, and nearly 69,000 others remain missing. Search and rescue teams from the United States and around the world are working to find victims in the collapsed buildings. The State Department says the U.S. is sending a $150 million aid package to Venezuela, with more financial help likely to follow. New York City Mayor Zoran Mamdani says Democratic Socialists can get elected anywhere across the country. Sarah Lee Kessler reports.
7: Mamdani appeared on ABC's This Week on Sunday, saying Americans from coast to coast hunger for a new kind of politics.
8: One that puts working people at the heart of it.
7: His comment comes after three Democratic Socialists he endorsed in highly contested congressional races won their primaries last week. He says the Democratic Party needs to have a new platform and a new vision.
8: That doesn't sound as if it was cooked up by consultants, but instead one that you would say in response to someone who's asking, why can't I afford my rent?
7: I'm Sarah Lee Kessler.
5: Team Canada opened the knockout stage of the World Cup with a 1-0 win over South Africa from Inglewood. The lone goal came about 2 minutes into second-half stoppage time. It's Canada's first knockout match victory in World Cup history. The round of 32 continues with three more matches on Monday. I'm Rob Martier.
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5: Former Transportation Secretary Pete Buttigieg says he was the victim of a swatting call. Lisa Carton reports.
14: On Friday, he announced that authorities were called to his home over false allegations, and what he said seemed to be an effort to target him politically. It temporarily led him to being separated from his two children. He said he feels rage and sadness over how someone involved his four-year-old twins in something like this. Buttigieg said he's exploring pressing civil or criminal charges over the incident. I'm Lisa Carton.
5: The shingles vaccine may provide significant protection from dementia in older adults. That's according to a study out of Brown University School of Public Health in Rhode Island. The lead author, Dr. Kaylee Hughes, found that 1 in 17 dementia cases could possibly be prevented by shingles vaccination. It's an important finding because, according to the CDC, 99% of Americans born in 1980 or earlier had chickenpox, which is caused by the varicella zoster virus, which triggers both chickenpox and shingles. 1 million people in the United States develop shingles every year when that childhood virus becomes reactivated. The study is published in the Annals of Internal Medicine. One of California's stadiums has been named the worst of the U.S. venues hosting World Cup games. More from Jason Nathanson.
15: SoFi Stadium in Southern California is the lowest rated of all 11 U.S. World Cup stadiums. That according to the ticket selling site SeatPick, which looked at factors including food and hotel prices, crime rates, weather, and more. The Inglewood Stadium was dinged big time for expensive beer and high hotel costs, and the worst of all the venues for mosquitoes. Levi's Stadium in Santa Clara was fifth best on the list, with Gillette Stadium in Foxborough, Massachusetts, the favorite. I'm Jason Athenson.
5: Stevie Nicks and Tim McGraw are set to perform at Taylor Swift and Travis Kelce's wedding. That's according to Page Six. Swift previously wore a shirt reading Stevie Nicks to Game 4 of the NBA Finals at Madison Square Garden and has previously released a song named after McGraw. I'm Rob Martier.
4: The National Transportation Safety Board is opening an investigation into a deadly Tesla crash in Texas. Last weekend, a driver said his Tesla was on autopilot when it slammed into a house and killed an elderly woman. The company insists their data shows the driver overrode autopilot, but they have yet to provide any proof. The CEO of NVIDIA says his company will prioritize U.S. interests over commercial considerations. Jensen Huang says NVIDIA chips won't work if they're smuggled into a restricted nation because there won't be any support or repairs. It comes as more politicians in Washington are reluctant to send advanced AI chips to China. Google is losing more talent to Anthropic. Bloomberg says the latest AI researchers to depart are Jonas Adler and Alexander Pritzel. It comes as Anthropic plans to go public and can lure new talent with promises of equity. And Anthropic is accusing Chinese technology firm Alibaba of extracting capabilities from its Claude AI program. They say that Alibaba carried out roughly 29 million exchanges. They call this the largest extraction campaign of its kind. Tech Report, I'm Mark Mayfield.
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23: Hey Bible readers, I'm Tara Lee Cobble, and I'm your host for The God Shot. Keep your conduct among the Gentiles honorable, so that when they speak against you as evildoers, they may see your good deeds and glorify God on the day of visitation. 1 Peter 2:12. You may really feel like you can relate to these Christians who got this letter from Peter. You may know what it's like to live among people who don't love God and think you're a terrible person for loving Him. Maybe they're even in your own home. But Peter doesn't say to make out a list of all the reasons we're right and they're wrong and email it to them. He doesn't say to be passive-aggressive or act self-righteous. Instead, for these Christians whose very lives were at risk, not just their comfort, Peter says to conduct themselves honorably, to do good deeds that point to God. That is the way to catch the attention of those who persecute us, not by trying to prove them wrong, because when they don't have ears to hear, our actions can still point them to God. And here's where the joy is.
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1: For tonight, showers, a low of 62. We'll start off the week on Monday with decreasing clouds and a high of 77. Monday night, partly cloudy, a low of 58, and Tuesday, mostly sunny, a high of 79. Tuesday night, partly cloudy skies, a low of 60, and Wednesday, mostly sunny, a high of 84. Wednesday night, mostly clear skies, a low of 67, and Thursday, a chance of showers, then showers likely, a high of 87. I'm John Biggs from the LiveWire Weather Center. Count on it.
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29: What is the potential of quantum computing? A powerful quantum computer could help scientists find new superconducting materials, new medicines, and other valuable substances hidden throughout nature. Quantum computers process information using quantum bits, or qubits, based on quantum mechanical states that occur at the tiny scale of molecules, atoms, and electrons.
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29: Chris Monroe is an NSF-supported researcher. While a regular computer bit can be either 0 or 1, a qubit can be used in a combination of both states. That uniquely quantum phenomena is called superposition, and is key to how quantum computers could one day solve problems far too complex for the fastest supercomputers in use today.
30: I think for people to fully appreciate the power of quantum computers and to accelerate their use in different fields, people should be learning the fundamentals of quantum, even at a young age.
29: Contributions from NSF-supported researchers such as Dr. Monroe are fueling new technologies such as the quantum dots used in TV screens and a growing list of innovations as we harness the power of quantum mechanics to benefit society and ensure American leadership in emerging technologies. 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
5: The United States men's soccer team will head to the round of 32, which is the knockout portion of the tournament, Wednesday night at Levi's Stadium in Santa Clara. They'll face Bosnia-Herzegovina. In their last six World Cup appearances, the United States has made it to the knockout round, losing to the Netherlands back in 2022. They lost to Turkey 3-2 on Thursday night in Los Angeles, but still won Group D with 6 points. The first round of the NBA draft was held on Tuesday in Brooklyn, New York. A.J. Dabanza of the BYU Cougars went number one overall to the Washington Wizards. Kansas's Darren Peterson went number two to the Utah Jazz. Duke's Cameron Boozer, he was selected third by the Memphis Grizzlies. Caleb Wilson of North Carolina, fourth to the Chicago Bulls. And Keaton Wagler rounded out the top five. He was selected by the Los Angeles Clippers. College basketball, Michigan looking for a new head coach. Dusty May leaving this week to become the new head coach of the Dallas Mavericks. The move comes just 2 months after May led the Wolverines to the 2026 National Championship. He spent just two seasons at Michigan, posting a 64-13 record before making the jump to the NBA, and now joins a Mavericks team that's heading into the second year with number one draft pick Cooper Flagg. Any size fountain drink for 99 cents with any purchase using Quick Stop Rewards. 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
12: 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Today's quote was submitted by Jerry. Abraham Lincoln said, "A house divided against itself cannot stand." This was true in the 1850s, and it is true today. Abraham Lincoln was the president of the United States during the Civil War. It would have been a difficult time to be in charge. The nation was divided. Many families and groups of friends were divided. Some homes were even divided within. And it was in the years leading up to this that Abraham Lincoln said these words. It was 1858. The nation was already drifting apart, but a few years later, Americans were up in arms against one another. Now, I hope this never happens again. Even though Hollywood has made more than one movie about it recently, this would be one of the most horrible things to happen. We may not agree on everything all the time, but I would think we can all agree that this type of thing can never happen again. The Motivation Minute. This has been The Motivation Minute. I'm John Small. Thanks for listening. Your favorite motivational quotes can be submitted for upcoming programs at motivationminute.org.
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1: For tonight, showers, a low of 62. We'll start off the week on Monday with decreasing clouds and a high of 77. Monday night, partly cloudy, a low of 58. And Tuesday, mostly sunny, a high of 79. Tuesday night, partly cloudy skies, a low of 60. And Wednesday, mostly sunny, a high of 84. Wednesday night, mostly clear skies, a low of 67. And Thursday, a chance of showers, then showers likely, a high of 87. I'm John Biggs from the LiveWire Weather Center. 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
16: 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Artificial intelligent chatbots are becoming part of everyday life for many teens. They can help with homework, spark creativity, answer questions, and even provide a sense of companionship. But there are growing concerns about chatbots that encourage emotional dependence or respond inappropriately to vulnerable users. That's why lawmakers in several states are considering regulations that would require chatbots to identify themselves as AI, provide safeguards around self-harm and other risky topics, and offer additional protections for minors. I'm all in favor of sensible regulation that helps protect young people from the misuses of AI, but I don't agree with those proposals that want to ban it. Banning is rarely effective, young people will find a way around it, and it often doesn't protect them from the actual dangers. With the Connect Safely Report, I'm Larry Magid.
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4: 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Welcome to the National Day Spotlight for June 28th.
5: In 1997, the historic district of Tokeetna had no official local government, but when residents found a tailless kitten in a box, they playfully named him Honorary Mayor Stubbs. Years later, national media outlets stumbled onto the feline, reporting the story as a literal, hard-fought write-in campaign by voters who hated human politicians. The town absolutely ran with the hilarious hoax. It became a massive tourism goldmine, drawing thousands of visitors to the local general store just to watch Mayor Stubbs drink catnip-infused water out of a margarita glass. It proves that Alaskans possess a sense of humor as big as their landscapes. 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
5: Hard-fought political campaign with catnip.
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3: I can't remember a time when things have happened this quickly where there's been this coalescence of public opinion.
2: Apple is expanding tools for parents to help keep their kids safe online. Bloomberg Tech Team reporter Newly Purnell.
3: They're adding some features that will let parents additionally control things like what apps their kids can install, who they can communicate with online.
2: And it turns out Apple used a new policy in Australia as its template.
3: Australia said basically we've had it. They framed it as, look, big tech has been given years and years and years to address some of the harms. The onus is on you from here on out.
2: As for Apple, it's allowing for parents to have more choice for their children.
3: They point to this feature that allows you to set up a new device and register as a device for children. They've had that for some time, and now they're increasing the ability for parents to control who they can communicate with.
2: And they expect these new tools to be in place this fall. Amy Morris, Bloomberg Radio.
4: 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Here's Chris Whitting.
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9: The old brown building was shelled twice during the Civil War, but its wounds were patched. It stood among the most attractive buildings in any of the state. This is how a reporter described the Limestone Depot in 1888. You can still see the ruins of this depot as part of the railroad Appalachian road trip. Starting around 1855, trains became popular for passengers in addition to transport of goods. Small depots were built to accommodate rural towns. One such depot stood in Chucky. Fullen's Depot, later called Chucky Depot, was built in the late 1800s and burned in 1905. A new depot was built a year later and had two public waiting rooms, a ticket window, and a freight warehouse. 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It is the perfect place to learn more about railroad history, and it's free. 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
3: Senator Roger Marshall says the major war is over amid new U.S. strikes against Iran. Appearing on NBC's Meet the Press, the Kansas Republican said the U.S. has shifted into what he called a mop-up operation. In a post on Truth Social Saturday, President Trump wrote that there may come a point when we are no longer able to be reasonable, and we will be forced to militarily complete the job that we very successfully started. Rescue efforts continue in Venezuela as officials fear the death toll will continue to rise from Wednesday's massive earthquakes. More than 1,400 people are confirmed dead, and nearly 69,000 others remain missing. Search and rescue teams from the United States and around the world are working to find victims in the collapsed buildings. Team Canada opened the knockout stage of the World Cup with a 1-0 win over South Africa from Inglewood. The lone goal came about 2 minutes into second-half stoppage time. It's Canada's first knockout match victory in World Cup history. I'm Rob Martier.
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4: 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I'm Daryl Moody reporting.
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8: 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Andrew Jackson and Bill Clinton both had dads who died before they were presidents. George Washington's father, Augustine, died when George was just 11 years old. What about dads who lived? Richard Nixon's father, Francis A. Nixon, has been described as being short-tempered, emotionally unavailable. So how is it that these gentlemen and others went on to lead a nation and do great things? 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I'm Mike Austin, the Radio Dad.
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10: The National Transportation Safety Board is opening an investigation into a deadly Tesla crash in Texas. Last weekend, a driver said his Tesla was on autopilot when it slammed into a house and killed an elderly woman. The company insists their data shows the driver overrode autopilot, but they have yet to provide any proof. The CEO of NVIDIA says his company will prioritize U.S. interests over commercial considerations. Jensen Huang says NVIDIA chips won't work if they're smuggled into a restricted nation because there won't be any support or repairs. It comes as more politicians in Washington are reluctant to send advanced AI chips to China. Google is losing more talent to Anthropic. Bloomberg says the latest AI researchers to depart are Jonas Adler and Alexander Pritzel. It comes as Anthropic plans to go public and can lure new talent with promises of equity. And Anthropic is accusing Chinese technology firm Alibaba of extracting capabilities from its Claude AI program. They say that Alibaba carried out roughly 29 million exchanges. They call this the largest extraction campaign of its kind. Tech Report, I'm Mark Mayfield.
11: Mitch Anthony here with today's Daily Dose. Film and television star Leah Thompson has good advice on making the best of who we are. A lot of people think they have to be something more than they are. Taller, thinner, smarter, says Thompson. If she ever feels this way, she tells herself, I'm enough. Thompson's mother was diligent about boosting her kids' self-sufficiency and self-esteem. She didn't allow a TV in the house until she's 13. This was to help her children develop ways to appreciate themselves. She would say, you have to learn to be with yourself before you can be with anybody else. Thompson also remembers a great lesson on self-sufficiency. I told my mother I wanted a coloring book. She said, make your own. And then stapled pages together and had me draw pictures and color them in. In her teens, Thompson was a rising ballet dancer. Mikhail Baryshnikov told her she was too stocky to succeed. While many would be crushed by such a comment, Thompson said, it was the best thing that ever happened to me. I've learned when something seems to be the worst thing, it may be the best thing that happens to you. This is Mitch Anthony reminding you once again that life is whatever you make it. 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
13: For tonight, showers, a low of 62. We'll start off the week on Monday with decreasing clouds and a high of 77. Monday night, partly cloudy, a low of 58. And Tuesday, mostly sunny, a high of 79. Tuesday night, partly cloudy skies, a low of 60, and Wednesday, mostly sunny, a high of 84. Wednesday night, mostly clear skies, a low of 67, and Thursday, a chance of showers, then showers likely, a high of 87. I'm John Biggs from the Live Wire Weather Center. 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
0: 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Cargo space behind row 3 is 11.6 cubic feet. When row 3 is stowed, 36.5. A 27-inch LED display takes care of the instrument displays and standard navigation. The V6 will get 16 miles per gallon in the city, 22 in the highway, so says the EPA. 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
24: 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College basketball, Michigan looking for a new head coach. Dusty May leaving this week to become the new head coach of the Dallas Mavericks. The move comes just 2 months after May led the Wolverines to the 2026 National Championship. He spent just 2 seasons at Michigan, posting a 64-13 record before making the jump to the NBA, and now joins a Mavericks team that's heading into the second year with number one draft pick Cooper Flagg. The United States men's soccer team will head to the round of 32, which is the knockout portion of the tournament, Wednesday night at Levi's Stadium in Santa Clara. They'll face Bosnia-Herzegovina. In their last six World Cup appearances, the United States has made it to the knockout round, losing to the Netherlands back in 2022. They lost to Turkey 3-2 on Thursday night in Los Angeles, but still won Group D with 6 points. The first round of the NBA draft was held on Tuesday in Brooklyn, New York. A.J. Davanza of the BYU Cougars went number one overall to the Washington Wizards. Kansas's Darren Peterson went number two to the Utah Jazz. Duke's Cameron Boozer, he was selected third by the Memphis Grizzlies. Caleb Wilson of North Carolina, fourth to the Chicago Bulls. And Keaton Wagler rounded out the top five. He was selected by the Los Angeles Clippers. Boost energy, metabolism, and focus with Bloom Energy. 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
1: 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Be the guy your family needs. I'm not going to get all preachy on you. I'm not going to make you feel guilty. I'm not Reverend Mike. I'm not Dr. Mike. I'm just a dad like you. Moms like the show too. Let's get dadly with Radio Dad with Mike Austin on the air in Irwin or streaming at jetbroadcasting.live.
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2: Being able to visualize can help you perform. I taught young men to hit baseballs by changing their mindset. Instead of swatting the ball, I told them to imagine the bat as a samurai sword, the ball as an apple, and their job was to feel the blade slicing through it. Well, see yourself being able. Imagine your abilities in a positive light. Visualize to materialize, says Speaker Dennis Whately. If you dream about being capable of not being able to fail, your mind will find ways to make it happen. Your brain builds neural connections that lead you toward what you want. If you have thoughts of failure, well, that will happen. But the opposite is also true. Now, there are no guarantees that positive dreams can completely change things, but you'll have a much better chance as your mind works toward the goals that you have.
5: Appalachian History 101.
25: It at least sets a dangerous example to the people of America of forming governments distinct from and dependent of His Majesty's authority. Lord Dunsmore. The Watauga Association was a semi-autonomous government created in 1772 by frontier settlers living along the Watauga River in what is now Elizabethton, when settlers signed a 10-year lease directly with the Cherokee, and being outside the claims of any colony, established the Watauga Association to provide basic government functions. Theodore Roosevelt later wrote that the settlers were the first men of American birth to establish a free and independent community on the continent. With the outbreak of the American Revolutionary War, the settlers organized themselves into the Washington District, loyal to the United Colonies, marking the end of the Watauga Association. Happy 250, America.
26: Inflation may remain elevated in the coming months, but Americans are unlikely to face a prolonged resurgence in price pressures, according to Moody's Analytics chief economist Mark Zandi. In an interview with ABC News, Zandi said recent inflation concerns have been fueled largely by higher energy prices and geopolitical uncertainty. Americans are consuming significantly more food than they did a half century ago, a trend that researchers say continues to fuel concerns about obesity and chronic disease. According to a recent review of nutrition data, the average American now consumes roughly 23% more calories than in the 1970s. Clover Hill Dairy has expanded a recall to include all of its cheese products because of possible contamination with Listeria. 9 people have gotten sick, 1 person has died. Federal regulators are conducting an investigation. I'm Mark Huffman. Learn more at consumeraffairs.com.
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13: For tonight, showers, a low of 62. We'll start off the week on Monday with decreasing clouds and a high of 77. Monday night, partly cloudy, a low of 58. And Tuesday, mostly sunny, a high of 79. Tuesday night, partly cloudy skies, a low of 60. And Wednesday, mostly sunny, a high of 84. Wednesday night, mostly clear skies, a low of 67. And Thursday, a chance of showers, then showers likely, a high of 87. I'm John Biggs from the Live Wire Weather Center. 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
8: This is a Bloomberg Money Minute. Netflix is moving from streaming to screaming. The company will release its first original horror video game this Tuesday. Unhinged is set in an abandoned apartment during a hurricane, and the cast includes Zoe Kravitz and Sadie Sink from Stranger Things.
9: Just keep moving.
10: God, I don't want to die. I know he's coming.
8: Players use their phones as controllers to shine a flashlight and interact with objects on the screen. The game takes just over half an hour to complete. The goal is for customers to discover it on their homepage, get hooked, and then seek out more Netflix games. The streaming giant began offering video games in 2021, but has struggled to get many customers to engage. Netflix would like for Unhinged to spike demand for other story-driven games on the app. More titles are expected in the future. Courtney Donahoe, Bloomberg Radio.
11: 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For the average golfer, hooks usually are the results of poor fundamentals, an overly strong grip, hands that begin too far in front of the ball, or an extreme out-to-in swing path. These all contribute to and magnify one another. To tame that out-of-control hook, start by putting your grip in a neutral position on the club. A quick check would be to cock your wrist to see that the club face is in a square position. Then fix your swing path by focusing on the motion of your arms after impact. Rather than swing out to the right, think about moving the arms left and across your body into the finish. For the slicer, this is not such a great move, but if you duck hook the ball, swinging the arms to the left encourages more torso rotation, delivering the club head straight down the target line. So remember, if you like your duck on a plate like I do, swing the arms to the left to tame your hook. For the Golf Minute, I'm Dennis Silvers.
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0: 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The Elizabethton Parks and Recreation Department is organizing a free Independence Day celebration for Saturday, July 4th, featuring a patriotic parade to honor veterans and local heroes. Events will begin at Covered Bridge Park at 4 o'clock in the afternoon, with the parade route along Elk Avenue concluding at the monument. Bluff City is celebrating a huge milestone ahead of the anniversary of Bluff City's incorporation. Officials with the Bluff City Family Committee are once again hosting Patriots Day. It's a ceremony honoring the incorporation of Bluff City, which happened on July 1st, 1887. As part of the festivities, there will be live music, vendors, food trucks, kids' activities, contests, and more. It happens Saturday, June 27th from 10 to 4 at the Bluff City Little League Field. I'm Lisa Rodman.
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15: 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After several more transactions, Motown is now owned by Capitol Music Group. 2004, Sean Cheryl Nielsen, longtime backup singer for Elvis Presley, flies in from Denmark to reunite with and remarry Brenda Hall in Houston, Texas, 37 years after they divorced.
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15: 1992, in Bonner Springs, Kansas, Hank Williams Jr., partaker of one too many Jim Beams, stumbles, mumbles, slurs, and cusses through parts of just four songs. Many demanded ticket refunds, and Budweiser pulled its sponsorship of Williams' tour.
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15: John Lennon had stated that he preferred this version of Paul McCartney's... But it's the live version that hits number one, June 28, 1980.
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9: It's 11 o'clock.
10: A senior U.S. diplomat is warning Iran against any further attacks on shipping in the Persian Gulf. U.N. Ambassador Mike Waltz says the U.S. will militarily take down Iran's infrastructure if Tehran tries to control the Strait of Hormuz. He made the comment on Fox News Sunday.
13: The Iranian regime thinks for a second that President Trump is going to stand by while Iran continues to attack international shipping without a response, or our bases without a response. They're sadly mistaken.
10: Iran launched new attacks on Bahrain and Kuwait overnight. A mega heat dome is set to hit the eastern half of the United States this week and last well into the July 4th weekend. Forecasters say two small heat domes will collide, making for one large heat dome that will send temperatures soaring. On Monday, cities including Minneapolis, St. Louis, Chicago, to as far south as Little Rock, Arkansas, could see the high 90s. The dome will expand and intensify by midweek, sending some cities into triple digits. And the news gets worse. The mega heat dome could spark tropical storm development near the southern U.S. in the Atlantic and the Gulf. There will be 14 measures on the November ballot, and California lawmakers say there's one that is worse than others.
17: State Senator Tony Strickland from Huntington Beach says the most detrimental ballot measure is the billionaire's tax, simply because of the way it's written.
21: They can cut out the billionaire and lower to millionaires. Not only will billionaires leave the state of California, but they won't invest in California.
17: Strickland says the billionaire's tax is a way to get around taxpayer protections. The senator also says that the only measure he'll be voting yes for out of the 14 will be the California Voter ID Act. I'm Jason Campadonia.
10: Team Canada opened the knockout stage of the World Cup with a 1-0 win over South Africa from Inglewood. It's Canada's first knockout match victory in World Cup history. The round of 32 continues with three more matches on Monday. I'm Rob Martier.
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10: 14 Saudi nationals are dead after the crash of a helicopter operated by state-run oil giant Aramco. Lisa Carton with details.
37: The crash happened Sunday in Ras Tanura, west of the Strait of Hormuz. A spokesman for the Ministry of Energy says the company started crude oil loadings Friday after a four-month pause. The cause of the deadly crash is under investigation. I'm Lisa Carton.
10: House Speaker Mike Johnson says he's sending the bipartisan housing bill to President Trump on Monday. Johnson made the comment during an appearance on Fox Sunday Morning Futures after Trump canceled a planned signing of the bill last week. The legislation, meant to cut away some of the red tape and make it easier to build homes, sailed through the House and Senate and was set to be signed by Trump last week before the ceremony was canceled. In a post on Truth Social, Trump said he wouldn't sign the bill until the Save America Act is passed. The voting bill would require ID in order to vote. Supergirl may be strong, but apparently not strong enough in ticket sales to surpass the latest Pixar sequel. Scott Carr explains.
38: DC Studios' Supergirl, starring Millie Alcock, is expected to make about $40 million domestically in its first weekend.
39: You know, I'm just worried that you're not going to find your stride here if you keep going off-world all the time, Kara. I'm worried you're not going to find your people.
40: Yeah, well, that's the thing, Clark. I have
0: know people.
1: That's not enough to beat out Toy Story 5, which is expected to make more than $72 million in its second weekend, for a total of more than $300 million domestically. I'm Scott Carr.
10: President Trump is criticizing a new book about his second term as mostly made up. In a weekend post on Truth Social, Trump called it fake news and largely fiction. The soon-to-be-released book is titled Regime Change: Inside the Imperial Presidency of Donald Trump. In his post, the president also referred to one of the New York Times reporters involved in the project, a third-rate writer and intellect. I'm Rob Martier.
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16: 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And our verse for 628 comes from Matthew 628. Matthew 628 says, "So why do you worry about clothing? 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Matthew 6:28. 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Flowers do not worry. 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
4: For tonight, showers, a low of 62. We'll start off the week on Monday with decreasing clouds and a high of 77. Monday night, partly cloudy, a low of 58, and Tuesday, mostly sunny, a high of 79. Tuesday night, partly cloudy skies, a low of 60, and Wednesday, mostly sunny, a high of 84. Wednesday night, mostly clear skies, a low of 67, and Thursday, a chance of showers, then showers likely, a high of 87. I'm John Biggs from the Live Wire Weather Center. Count on it.
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1: The United States men's soccer team will head to the round of 32, which is the knockout portion of the tournament, Wednesday night at Levi's Stadium in Santa Clara. They'll face Bosnia-Herzegovina. In their last six World Cup appearances, the United States has made it to the knockout round, losing to the Netherlands back in 2022. They lost to Turkey 3-2 on Thursday night in Los Angeles, but still won Group D with 6 points. The first round of the NBA draft was held on Tuesday in Brooklyn, New York. A.J. Davanza of the BYU Cougars went number one overall to the Washington Wizards. Kansas's Darren Peterson went number two to the Utah Jazz. Duke's Cameron Boozer, he was selected third by the Memphis Grizzlies. Caleb Wilson of North Carolina, fourth to the Chicago Bulls. And Keaton Wagler rounded out the top five. He was selected by the Los Angeles Clippers. College basketball, Michigan looking for a new head coach. Dusty May leaving this week to become the new head coach of the Dallas Mavericks. The move comes just 2 months after May led the Wolverines to the 2026 National Championship. He spent just two seasons at Michigan, posting a 64-13 record before making the jump to the NBA, and now joins a Mavericks team that's heading into the second year with number one draft pick Cooper Flagg. Any size fountain drink for 99 cents with any purchase using Quick Stop Rewards. 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
28: There's a world of opportunity out there, beyond the typical 9-to-5, where purpose, grit, and the American spirit come together in the Peace Corps. It's been called the toughest job you'll ever love. Tough, because it asks so much of you. 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
2: For tonight, showers, a low of 62. We'll start off the week on Monday with decreasing clouds and a high of 77. Monday night, partly cloudy, a low of 58. And Tuesday, mostly sunny, a high of 79. Tuesday night, partly cloudy skies, a low of 60. And Wednesday, mostly sunny, a high of 84. Wednesday night, mostly clear skies, a low of 67. And Thursday, a chance of showers, then showers likely, a high of 87. I'm John Biggs from the Live Wire Weather Center. Count on it.
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33: Hi, I'm Pamitha Stewart Clark, and this is Wedding Planning with Pim. You've pulled your heart out of your throat, said yes. He's put that rock on your finger. Now what do you do? Whether you've known each other for 5 years or 5 months, getting engaged is one of the most exciting times of your life. Once the news is out, parties and lots of decision-making will follow. Your family should be the first to hear the news of your engagement. If your parents know your fiancé well, choose a time when you're all together. Living far away from your parents means you may not be able to wait to see them in person, so set up a conference call and make plans to see them as soon as possible. If your parents aren't acquainted with your fiancé, make arrangements to introduce them before springing the news. If your fiancé's schedule doesn't permit a visit to your parents, or you're not sure how they'll react to your decision, then you may want to tell them yourself, by yourself. Speaking with your family alone gives them, and you, the opportunity to express yourselves freely. What if your fiancé wants to speak privately with your father? In this scenario, your fiancé will probably receive congratulations, some reminiscences about you, and a warm welcome to the family. My love note for today, some guys are sticklers for tradition, and some fathers appreciate the old-fashioned courtesy of the groom-to-be asking for your hand.
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1: This is a Bloomberg Money Minute. It's been nearly 20 years since this product dropped.
2: Apple is going to reinvent the phone.
1: And the iPhone arguably did just that, with design at the center of what made it special. But since Steve Jobs passed away, the focus at Apple has shifted under CEO Tim Cook.
3: And it's now more of a service organization.
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3: Different teams, operations, engineering, they come in, they get what they need, and they get out. It's no longer the central hub, the influential center of innovation for the company.
1: And Mark says that's led to a crisis of morale. Some of Apple's biggest designers have retired or formed their own companies. Junior staffers have taken their place, adding to the attention on incoming CEO John Ternus before Apple's next big thing.
3: For the first time in 20 years, you're going to have a meaningful shakeup to the iPhone over the next few months with the foldable phone, which I'm calling the iPhone Ultra.
1: Nathan Hager, Bloomberg Radio.
4: 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Now for the key move. 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All you have to do is recreate this feeling into your swing and pile on the extra yardage. 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
10: Born in Bulls Gap in 1914, Archie Campbell was an award-winning comedian, writer, and recording artist. 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He then moved on to the Grand Ole Opry and a recording career. Archie was a charter member of the cast of Hee Haw on CBS TV from its beginning in 1969, where he also served as head writer. From the show's inception, Archie was the comedic foundation of some of its most popular skits and characters.
11: Tried it on Rendersella and it fit it, so they got married and lived heavily after him.
10: Today you can travel down 11W through Bulls Gap, which was renamed Archie Campbell Highway in his memory. His childhood home on Main Street in Bulls Gap has been preserved, and you can see that as you explore what remains of the old downtown. 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
10: A senior U.S. diplomat is warning Iran against any further attacks on shipping in the Persian Gulf. UN Ambassador Mike Waltz says the U.S. will militarily take down Iran's infrastructure if Tehran tries to control the Strait of Hormuz. He made the comment on Fox News Sunday. Iran launched new attacks on Bahrain and Kuwait overnight. A mega heat dome is set to hit the eastern half of the United States this week and last well into the July 4th weekend. Forecasters say two small heat domes will collide, making for one large heat dome that will send temperatures soaring. On Monday, cities including Minneapolis, St. Louis, Chicago, to as far south as Little Rock, Arkansas, could see the high 90s. And the news gets worse. The mega heat dome could spark tropical storm development near the southern U.S. in the Atlantic and the Gulf. Team Canada opened the knockout stage of the World Cup with a 1-0 win over South Africa from Inglewood. It's Canada's first knockout match victory in World Cup history. I'm Rob Martier.
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12: The Watauga Valley Art League is devoted to sharing the love of art in the six counties composing the valley. 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
11: 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I'm Daryl Moody reporting.
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16: 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Happy birthday, America. 250 years strong. You know, we were thinking about America's founding fathers. It's easy for us to think about their larger-than-life heroism. But the truth is, a lot of these guys faced family struggles that would sound familiar to you and I today. Strained relationships with their kids, even extramarital affairs. Families were often divided by politics. Sound familiar? Ben Franklin's own son, his only son, stayed loyal to the crown. So what I want to say today is celebrate America and celebrate your family, however imperfect it is. Dad, it's just up to us to do the best we can to heal those wounds. Strong families aren't perfect families, but they are families that keep moving forward. I'm Mike Austin, the Radio Dad.
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1: For tonight's showers, a low of 62. We'll start off the week on Monday with decreasing clouds and a high of 77. Monday night, partly cloudy, a low of 58. And Tuesday, mostly sunny, a high of 79. Tuesday night, partly cloudy skies, a low of 60. And Wednesday, mostly sunny, a high of 84. Wednesday night, mostly clear skies, a low of 67. And Thursday, a chance of showers, then showers likely, a high of 87. I'm John Biggs from the LiveWire Weather Center. 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
35: The year is 1781. 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
3: College basketball, Michigan looking for a new head coach. Dusty May leaving this week to become the new head coach of the Dallas Mavericks. The move comes just 2 months after May led the Wolverines to the 2026 National Championship. He spent just two seasons at Michigan, posting a 64-13 record before making the jump to the NBA, and now joins a Mavericks team that's heading into the second year with number one draft pick Cooper Flagg. The United States men's soccer team will head to the round of 32, which is the knockout portion of the tournament, Wednesday night at Levi's Stadium in Santa Clara. They'll face Bosnia-Herzegovina. In their last six World Cup appearances, the United States has made it to the knockout round, losing to the Netherlands back in 2022. They lost to Turkey 3-2 on Thursday night in Los Angeles, but still won Group D with 6 points. The first round of the NBA draft was held on Tuesday in Brooklyn, New York. A.J. Dabanza of the BYU Cougars went number one overall to the Washington Wizards. Kansas's Darren Peterson went number two to the Utah Jazz. Duke's Cameron Boozer, he was selected third by the Memphis Grizzlies. Caleb Wilson of North Carolina, fourth to the Chicago Bulls. And Keaton Wagler rounded out the top five. He was selected by the Los Angeles Clippers. Boost energy, metabolism, and focus with Bloom Energy. 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
9: We remember generals, battles, and even local militiamen, but we usually overlook the child soldiers that stood for American liberty. Children 16 years old and as young as 9 had vital roles in our fight for independence. Underage boys frequently joined the Frontier Fife and Drum Corps using music to communicate commands on the battlefield, and some went on to fight. William Cross fought at Kings Mountain after starting his service at 14. Also at Kings Mountain was John Sevier's personal fifer, William Price, who was just 13, and his 15-year-old son, James. You can find out more at Sycamore Shoals State Historic Site and visit a memorial with over 200 names of child soldiers at Cook Family Park in Elizabethton. 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
0: The Senate has approved the bipartisan 21st Century Road to Housing Act by an overwhelming 85-5 vote. The legislation aims to increase housing supply, reduce regulatory barriers, and curb large institutional investor purchases of single-family homes. Motorists continued to see lower gasoline prices over the last week, extending a summer trend that has brought relief to motorists across much of the country. However, a renewed threat from Iran to interfere with traffic through the Strait of Hormuz is creating uncertainty about how long those lower prices at the pump will last. Consumers searching for cottage cheese at the supermarket may have noticed the growing problem in the dairy aisle: empty shelves and frequent out-of-stock signs. There's a growing shortage, not because of supply chains, but due to rising demand driven mostly by social media. I'm Mark Huffman. 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
1: For tonight, showers, a low of 62. We'll start off the week on Monday with decreasing clouds and a high of 77. Monday night, partly cloudy, a low of 58. And Tuesday, mostly sunny, a high of 79. Tuesday night, partly cloudy skies, a low of 60. And Wednesday, mostly sunny, a high of 84. Wednesday night, mostly clear skies, a low of 67. And Thursday, a chance of showers, then showers likely, a high of 87. I'm John Biggs from the Live Wire Weather Center. Count on it.
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14: 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We have Coke and Pepsi. Why is it that we only have one free streamer?
13: Allen became chief executive of the struggling online media outlet after Allen Family Digital took a 52% stake in the company. He infused some fresh capital into a business that's seen declines in viewers and advertisers. Allen tells Bloomberg BuzzFeed is a sensible outlet for YouTube's creators.
14: Most of the content, 99.9% of the content sitting at YouTube is non-exclusive. So what I would say to the content creators, put it at YouTube, which you're going to do anyway, and also put it at BuzzFeed. Do you want one check or do you want two checks?
13: Allen paid $20 million in cash for the BuzzFeed stake and offered the company a $100 million promissory note. Karen Moscow, Bloomberg Radio.
15: In Dad's footsteps? But blazing your own trail. Hi, Mike Austin here with today's Radio Dad Minute. Gary Sinise, Academy Award-nominated actor, multiple award-winning actor, CSI New York, of course, Lieutenant Dan in Forrest Gump. Well, I had the opportunity to chat with Gary about his acting career, and he told me about his dad and growing up in Chicago.
16: My dad was a film editor. He started actually in the Navy. He was a photo mate during the Korean War, and he learned about film. And when he moved back to Chicago after his service was done in 1955, he eventually went into the film business in Chicago and became one of the first independent film editors to start his own business there. And, I remember as a kid kind of going to his office and seeing him work on film and whatnot. That's about as close to, acting in my family as anything.
15: So think about that, Dad. Maybe your kids are watching you and learning, and then they'll blaze their own trail. You got to let them do it. I'm Mike Austin, the Radio Dad.
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19: 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Bluff City is celebrating a huge milestone ahead of the anniversary of Bluff City's incorporation. Officials with the Bluff City Family Committee are once again hosting Patriots Day. 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It happens Saturday, June 27th from 10 to 4 at the Bluff City Little League Field. I'm Lisa Rodman.
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23: 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Owners choose which apps disappear and when they return. The idea sounds simple, but creating friction around endless scrolling may reduce screen habits that steal time from family, hobbies, exercise, and other meaningful parts of everyday life for many busy adults and distracted teens who are seeking calmer routines and constant notifications. I'm Ken Chester.
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5: It's midnight.
6: Tensions continue to flare as the United States and Iran exchange strikes in the Persian Gulf. Iran launched attacks on Bahrain and Kuwait following U.S. strikes in a further test of the fragile ceasefire agreement signed by both countries. The attacks come after U.S. forces carried out a second wave of strikes against Iran in response to Iranian drones targeting ships in the Strait of Hormuz. United Nations Ambassador Mike Waltz said today the U.S. will militarily take down Iran's infrastructure if Tehran tries to control access to the key waterway. Rescue efforts continue in Venezuela as officials fear the death toll will continue to rise from Wednesday's massive earthquakes. More than 1,400 people are confirmed dead, and nearly 69,000 others remain missing. Search and rescue teams from the U.S. and around the world are working to find victims in the collapsed buildings. The State Department says the U.S. is sending a $150 million aid package to Venezuela, with more financial help likely to follow. Palestinian protesters have taken aim at the leading candidate running for Nancy Pelosi's congressional seat.
7: Congressman Scott Wiener from Northern California is finding it hard to go outside.
8: Hey, Wiener, you gotta get the out of my neighborhood, bro. It's genocide. You don't even know what it is. We ain't just a genocide. You think they're pushing my neighborhood, bro? You
7: Wiener's wicked weekend of harsh harassment started at a restaurant, but then he was forced to leave a march for trans rights.
9: You've been terrible! You've been terrible on Gaza!
10: Everybody hates you!
7: The anger seems to be over Wiener's original comments on the war in Gaza, but now says what Israel is doing in Gaza amounts to genocide. I'm Jason Campadonia.
6: Delaware Senator Chris Coons has been released from the hospital after suffering minor injuries in a car crash. He explained that a Delaware driver experienced a medical emergency and struck several vehicles, including the one in which he was riding as a passenger. Coons was taken to BB Hospital, treated, and later discharged. I'm Rob Martier.
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6: Forecasters say a large mass of hot air known as a heat dome will spread extreme heat and humidity across the eastern part of the country this week. Scott Carr has details.
15: The heat is expected to linger from Texas to New York through the July 4th weekend, pushing temperatures in the Midwest into the 90s and possibly the triple digits. Record highs are expected across the region, and forecasters also warn of high humidity, pushing feels-like temperatures up to 110 degrees in places. And in addition, they caution some parts of the eastern U.S. could start seeing poor air quality next week from wildfire smoke drifting in from the western wildfires.
6: Amazon customers have a month left to file a claim in the company's $2.5 billion settlement with the Federal Trade Commission. Those who are eligible may receive up to $51. The settlement comes from a 2023 lawsuit alleging Amazon coerced consumers into rolling in Prime subscriptions and then made it hard to cancel. The window to submit a claim closes on July 27th. It's the second phase of payouts in the settlement. In the first, eligible customers received automatic payments last year. Comedy legend Mel Brooks turns 100 today. More from Jason Nathanson in Los Angeles.
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3: ...to History of the World Part 1...
10: It's got the beta king.
3: ...to the producers, Young Frankenstein, Spaceballs, and so much more, Mel Brooks has been making people laugh since he started writing for Sid Caesar in the 1950s. The Oscar, Grammy, Emmy, and Tony winner has written, directed, and produced over 20 movies, and he's still going. An HBO documentary about his life came out this year, and a Spaceballs sequel is out next year.
16: And may the Schwartz be with you!
3: I'm Jason Athenson.
6: One of California's stadiums has been named the worst of the 11 U.S. venues hosting World Cup games. The honor goes to SoFi Stadium in Inglewood. According to the ticket-selling site SeatPick, they looked at factors including food and hotel prices, crime rates, weather, and more. And the worst of all the venues for mosquitoes. I'm Rob Martier.
17: 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More price hikes driven by AI. Apple this week announced higher memory costs are forcing it to raise prices on MacBooks and iPads. Now Microsoft says prices for its Xbox video game consoles are going up too. Starting August 1st, an Xbox Series S will jump $100 to $500. The Xbox Series X will leap $150 to $800. With AI data centers needing as much memory as companies can make, costs have gone through the roof. A new nonprofit is hoping to help people whose jobs may be threatened by artificial intelligence. The group called Raise Us is being founded by former Commerce Secretary Gina Raimondo, a Democrat, and former Indiana Governor Eric Holcomb, a Republican. And China is the new supercomputer speed king. A machine built at China's National Supercomputing Center can perform more than 2 quintillion calculations every second. With tech trends, Chuck Sievertson, ABC News.
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28: Hey, Bible readers, I'm Tara Lee Cobble, and I'm your host for The God Shot. You are a chosen race, a royal priesthood, a holy nation, a people for his own possession, that you may proclaim the excellencies of him who called you out of darkness and into his marvelous light. 1 Peter 2:9. Wow, what an incredible gift it is to be called any of those things. And what's even more astonishing is that Peter wrote these words to a church filled with believers who were mostly Gentiles, meaning they weren't Jews. For them to be called chosen, royal, priests, holy, part of God's nation, of people for his own possession, that is huge.
0: And these things are true of you too, Christian. But Peter quickly brings us back around to the point. Because we've been given those titles, and because God has called us out of darkness and into His marvelous light, we should proclaim His excellence. Set your heart to do that today. He's where the joy is.
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2: For the rest of the morning, a partly cloudy sky, the low by dawn 66. As we head today, clouds will increase, as will the likelihood of showers and thunderstorms, a high 86. Mostly cloudy with widespread showers and thunderstorms tonight, becoming a little bit more scattered after midnight, the low 66. Lift of a shower early Tuesday, otherwise turns partly sunny with a high of 80. Partly cloudy Tuesday night, low 60. Wednesday, a sunny day, high 84. Mixed clouds and sun with scattered showers and thunderstorms Thursday, high 84. I'm meteorologist Jim Minali from the LiveWire Weather Center. Count on it.
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29: 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So if you're into research, then definitely I would recommend coming and participating in that.
23: To connect online, go to easttnhistory.org. I'm Daryl Moody reporting.
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6: The United States men's soccer team will head to the round of 32, which is the knockout portion of the tournament. Wednesday night at Levi's Stadium in Santa Clara, they'll face Bosnia-Herzegovina. In their last six World Cup appearances, the United States has made it to the knockout round, losing to the Netherlands back in 2022. They lost to Turkey 3-2 on Thursday night in Los Angeles, but still won Group D with 6 points. The first round of the NBA draft was held on Tuesday in Brooklyn, New York. A.J. Dabanza of the BYU Cougars went number one overall to the Washington Wizards. Kansas's Darren Peterson went number two to the Utah Jazz. Duke's Cameron Boozer, he was selected third by the Memphis Grizzlies. Caleb Wilson of North Carolina, fourth to the Chicago Bulls. And Keaton Wagler rounded out the top five. He was selected by the Los Angeles Clippers. College basketball, Michigan looking for a new head coach. Dusty May leaving this week to become the new head coach of the Dallas Mavericks. The move comes just 2 months after May led the Wolverines to the 2026 National Championship. He spent just two seasons at Michigan, posting a 64-13 record before making the jump to the NBA, and now joins a Mavericks team that's heading into the second year with number one draft pick Cooper Flagg. Any size fountain drink for 99 cents with any purchase using Quick Stop Rewards. 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
2: For the rest of the morning, a partly cloudy sky, the low by dawn 66. As we head today, clouds will increase, as will the likelihood of showers and thunderstorms, a high 86. Mostly cloudy with widespread showers and thunderstorms tonight, becoming a little bit more scattered after midnight, the low 66. Lift of a shower early Tuesday, otherwise turns partly sunny with a high of 80. Partly cloudy Tuesday night, low 60. Wednesday, a sunny day, high 84. Mixed clouds and sun with scattered showers and thunderstorms Thursday, high 84. I'm meteorologist Jim Minali from the Live Wire Weather Center. Count on it.
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14: 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With no school schedule to keep them grounded, many young people find themselves tethered to their screens, losing track of time, and potentially even experiencing spikes in loneliness and anxiety. While tech is a great way to stay connected with friends over the break, a summer of pure passive consumption isn't healthy. 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Encourage them to use their tech productively, like learning a digital skill, such as coding or video editing, or perhaps pursuing a hobby or arranging an event. 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
26: We're stepping up to the throw line today to look at a popular tavern game that had to be defended in a court of law just to survive. Welcome to the National Day Spotlight for June 29th.
27: In 1908, an English pub owner named Jim Garside found himself in court over a dartboard. At the time, the law banned games of chance in places that served alcohol. And apparently, someone looked at darts and said, "Yep, that's gambling." Garside disagreed strongly. So he brought in a local darts champion named William Bigfoot Aniston to prove the point. Right there in the courtroom, Aniston set up a board and asked the judge to name a target. The judge called out, "Double 20. Aniston stepped up and hit it. Not once, not twice, three times in a row. At that point, the judge had seen enough. The charges were dismissed, and darts earned its place as a game of skill. On National Darts Day, we celebrate the little pub game that walked into court as a question mark and walked out with legal bragging rights.
26: Well, it is a game of skill to pick anything and hit it three times in a row.
27: Yeah, no. It's a game of skill. There's no doubt about it.
26: Yeah, but you know that people thought it was gambling, I think, is interesting.
27: Yep.
26: We are also celebrating National Camera Day and National Almond Butter Crunch Day. I'm Alice Anderson.
27: And I'm Marlo Anderson with National Day Calendar, reminding you to celebrate every day.
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0: Zuckerberg is urging the company to explore working with Polymarket and Kalshi. The Arena app for now is expected to let people wager on sports and current events, but not for money, rather for video game-style points. Busy week ahead when it comes to economic reports as we move from the front half to the back half of 2026, including measures of housing prices, consumer confidence, manufacturing, construction spending, and auto sales. The biggest report comes Thursday when the Labor Department releases the June employment report, forecast to show a healthy 200,000 more jobs added than taken away, with unemployment holding at 4.3%. Andrew O'Day, Bloomberg Radio.
1: 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Here's Chris Whitting.
2: A struggling man named Charlie needed a job. He noticed how protective others were of their cash and figured they might pay him to keep their money safe. So, Charlie and a partner built some steel strong boxes with hardened locks, and he began selling them to rich people. When one of Charlie's safes withstood a major fire with no damage to the cash inside, word got around. Business really took off, and the bankers became his biggest customers. Today, the business Charlie started is still a safe bet. It now makes bank vaults, ATMs, and much more. Next time you use a cash machine, look for Charlie's last name on the front of it. What is his last name? Diebold. Thanks to its founder, Diebold locked up a fortune. With the Success Journal, I'm Chris Whitting.
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8: Darling Jones applied for a Revolutionary War pension while living in Washington County, Tennessee, about 50 years after America gained its independence. He was born in North Carolina in 1764 and moved to what is now Upper East Tennessee at an early age. As a teenager, Darling enlisted in Captain Landon Carter's company, serving under Isaac Shelby to fight the British and their allies, and later participated in John Sevier's Cherokee campaigns. Although there is a tradition that Jones fired the shot that killed Major Ferguson at Kings Mountain, he did not mention being present at the battle in his pension application. Darling and his wife Nancy lived in a cabin near the Clinchfield Railway and the Asbury Bridge, which was later moved to the Girl Scout camp on Oakland Avenue in Johnson City. His final resting place is a nearby forgotten cemetery off Clinchfield Street in Johnson City. 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
4: Tensions continue to flare as the United States and Iran exchange strikes in the Persian Gulf. Iran launched attacks on Bahrain and Kuwait following U.S. strikes in a further test of the fragile ceasefire agreement signed by both countries. The attacks come after U.S. forces carried out a second wave of strikes against Iran in response to Iranian drones targeting ships in the Strait of Hormuz. Rescue efforts continue in Venezuela as officials fear the death toll will continue to rise from Wednesday's massive earthquakes. More than 1,400 people are confirmed dead, and nearly 69,000 others remain missing. Search and rescue teams from the U.S. and around the world are working to find victims in the collapsed buildings. Delaware Senator Chris Coons has been released from the hospital after suffering minor injuries in a car crash. He explained that a Delaware driver experienced a medical emergency and struck several vehicles, including the one in which he was riding as a passenger. Coons was taken to BB Hospital, treated, and later discharged. I'm Rob Martier.
5: With a LiveWire community focus, I'm Daryl Moody. 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
5: 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I'm Daryl Moody reporting.
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10: In Dad's footsteps? But blazing your own trail. Hi, Mike Austin here with today's Radio Dad Minute. Gary Sinise, Academy Award-nominated actor, multiple award-winning actor, CSI New York, of course, Lieutenant Dan in Forrest Gump. Well, I had the opportunity to chat with Gary about his acting career, and he told me about his dad and growing up in Chicago.
11: My dad was a film editor. He started actually in the Navy. He was a photo mate during the Korean War, and he learned about film. And when he moved back to Chicago after his service was done in 1955, he eventually went into the film business in Chicago and became one of the first independent film editors to start his own business there. And, you know, I remember as a kid kind of going to his office and seeing him work on film and whatnot. That's about as close to, acting in my family as anything.
10: So think about that, Dad. Maybe your kids are watching you and learning, and then they'll blaze their own trail. You got to let them do it. I'm Mike Austin, the Radio Dad.
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13: This is Momentum Moments. I'm Brandon Richards. A lot of people carry guilt for years. They feel bad about the same thing over and over, and they've said sorry so many times it doesn't mean anything anymore. But feeling bad isn't the same as changing. Guilt just circles things. It rehearses the same story. It doesn't move you anywhere. But real change has a direction. You stop facing one way and start facing another. What you've done is real, but it was never meant to keep you stuck there. It was meant to turn you. And there's a difference between being sorry and being done. One is a feeling. The other is a decision. So today, don't just feel bad about it. Turn. Take one step the other way, even if it's a small one. That's where it starts. I'm Brandon Richards. 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
14: Mitch Anthony here with today's Daily Dose. I once read about a nursing student who got a real surprise on a pop quiz. She didn't have a problem with any of the questions until she came to the last one. It read, "What is the first name of the woman who cleans the school?" She thought it was a joke. She had seen this cleaning woman a number of times, but she couldn't be expected to know her name. She handed in her paper and left the last question blank. Before the class was over, one of the students asked if that particular question would count toward the grade. "Absolutely," was the professor's reply. "In your careers, you will meet many people. All are significant. They deserve your attention and care, even if all you do is smile and say hello." This professor, in an unusual manner, was trying to teach her students that it was going to take more than technical knowledge and skill to succeed in their particular profession. It would take knowledge of people, a personal and sincerely interested knowledge. The lesson was not lost on this particular student. She said she never forgot that lesson, and she also learned that the cleaning woman's name was Dorothy. 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
16: For the rest of the morning, a partly cloudy sky, the low by dawn 66. As we head today, clouds will increase, as will the likelihood of showers and thunderstorms, a high 86. Mostly cloudy with widespread showers and thunderstorm tonight, becoming a little bit more scattered after midnight, below 66. Lift of a shower early Tuesday, otherwise turns partly sunny with a high of 80. Partly cloudy Tuesday night, low 60. Wednesday, a sunny day, high 84. Mixed clouds and sun with scattered showers and thunderstorms Thursday, high 84. I'm meteorologist Jim Anolli from the Live Wire Weather Center. Count on it.
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23: 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Now on with the show. This is The Daily Note. I'm James A. Brown. A chart from the Financial Times shows something remarkable. During the pandemic, the poorest workers finally caught up. Their pay jumped 7%. Dishwashers got bigger raises than software developers. It's supply and demand. Now, that's over. Poor workers' wages crashed. For a moment, workers had power. Nobody wanted to work for 10 bucks anymore. So fast food paid 20 and begged for help. Then everything reversed. Fast, brutal, and expected. Which means poor workers are falling behind. Again. It reminds me of something an old teacher once said in high school. There's no such thing as fair economics. So what do you think? Let me know on jamesabrown.net. On that note, I'm James A. Brown. And as always, be well.
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5: 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College basketball, Michigan looking for a new head coach. Dusty May leaving this week to become the new head coach of the Dallas Mavericks. The move comes just 2 months after May led the Wolverines to the 2026 National Championship. He spent just two seasons at Michigan, posting a 64-13 record before making the jump to the NBA, and now joins a Mavericks team that's heading into the second year with number one draft pick Cooper Flagg. The United States men's soccer team will head to the round of 32, which is the knockout portion of the tournament, Wednesday night at Levi's Stadium in Santa Clara. They'll face Bosnia-Herzegovina. In their last six World Cup appearances, the United States has made it to the knockout round, losing to the Netherlands back in 2022. They lost to Turkey 3-2 on Thursday night in Los Angeles, but still won Group D with 6 points. The first round of the NBA draft was held on Tuesday in Brooklyn, New York. A.J. Davanza of the BYU Cougars went number one overall to the Washington Wizards. Kansas's Darren Peterson went number two to the Utah Jazz. Duke's Cameron Boozer, he was selected third by the Memphis Grizzlies. Caleb Wilson of North Carolina, fourth to the Chicago Bulls. And Keaton Wagler rounded out the top five. He was selected by the Los Angeles Clippers. Boost energy, metabolism, and focus with Bloom Energy. 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
7: Being able to visualize can help you perform. I taught young men to hit baseballs by changing their mindset. Instead of swatting the ball, I told them to imagine the bat as a samurai sword, the ball as an apple, and their job was to feel the blade slicing through it. Well, see yourself being able. Imagine your abilities in a positive light. Visualize to materialize, says Speaker Dennis Whately. If you dream about being capable of not being able to fail, your mind will find ways to make it happen. Your brain builds neural connections that lead you toward what you want. If you have thoughts of failure, well, that will happen. But the opposite is also true. Now, there are no guarantees that positive dreams can completely change things, but you'll have a much better chance as your mind works toward the goals that you have.
11: Appalachian History 101. With soldiers like him, no wonder the frontiersman won. Legend has it that General Washington said this about Joseph Greer after his legendary journey to deliver the news of victory at King's Mountain to the Continental Congress in Philadelphia. Hailing from the Watauga settlement, clad in buckskin and standing 6.5 feet tall, Joseph Greer had covered 600 miles through rugged wilderness and perilous conditions in just 30 days. Chosen by John Sevier for the near impossible task, he left just hours after demonstrating his valor fighting alongside the Overmountain Men. Armed with a musket, a compass, and some essential supplies, he dodged British patrols and hostile natives to deliver the good news and boost the morale of the Patriots. He became known as the King's Mountain Messenger. Happy 250, America.
12: Inflation may remain elevated in the coming months, but Americans are unlikely to face a prolonged resurgence in price pressures, according to Moody's Analytics chief economist Mark Zandi. In an interview with ABC News, Zandi said recent inflation concerns have been fueled largely by higher energy prices and geopolitical uncertainty. Americans are consuming significantly more food than they did a half century ago, a trend that researchers say continues to fuel concerns about obesity and chronic disease. According to a recent review of nutrition data, the average American now consumes roughly 23% more calories than in the 1970s. Clover Hill Dairy has expanded a recall to include all of its cheese products because of possible contamination with Listeria. 9 people have gotten sick, 1 person has died. Federal regulators are conducting an investigation. I'm Mark Huffman. Learn more at consumeraffairs.com.
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14: For the rest of the morning, a partly cloudy sky, the low by dawn 66. As we head today, clouds will increase, as will the likelihood of showers and thunderstorms, the high 86. Mostly cloudy with widespread showers and thunderstorms tonight, becoming a little bit more scattered after midnight, the low 66. Lift of a shower early Tuesday, otherwise turns partly sunny with a high of 80. Partly cloudy Tuesday night, low 60. Wednesday, a sunny day, high 84. Mixed clouds and sun with scattered showers and thunderstorms Thursday, high 84. I'm meteorologist Jim Minali from the Live Wire Weather Center. Count on it.
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21: This is a Bloomberg Money Minute. Wall Street enters the second half of the year this week, with the main indexes sporting decent gains so far. S&P up more than 7% year-to-date, Dow up 8%, NASDAQ up 9%, even after the market jolt immediately following the start of the Iran war, and the past 2 weeks of steady declines in tech stocks, especially those connected to AI. The week ahead is compressed a bit as the market and the federal government get Friday off in celebration of Saturday's 250th birthday for the USA. That means the unusual appearance of the typically on Friday monthly employment report this Thursday. Bloomberg surveyed economists are looking for a strong job gain of 200,000, fueled in large part by the addition of as many as 80,000 government jobs. Education and health services should remain the largest contributors, while leisure and hospitality should get an unseasonably strong boost from World Cup-related hiring. The unemployment rate is expected to hold at 4.3%. Andrew O'Day, Bloomberg Radio.
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31: 1968, while touring with the Hollies in Yugoslavia, Graham Nash is inspired to write Marrakesh Express. But the group didn't want to record it, so Nash left the Hollies, and the song became the first top 40 hit for Crosby, Stills, and Nash. 1978, to raise money for the neglected Hollywood sign atop Mount Lee, Playboy Records founder Hugh Hefner holds a star-studded $150 per person party at his Playboy Mansion in Los Angeles. Andy Williams announced he was contributing $27,700 to replace the W. The affair raises $45,000 with added contributions in the following days from Gene Autry, among others. 2000, the tomb of singer Ronnie Van Zant, the mausoleum of guitarist Steve Gaines, and three other graves, all of Lynyrd Skynyrd, are vandalized at Jacksonville Memory Gardens. The stolen ashes of Gaines are eventually recovered and relocated to another private cemetery in Jacksonville. His second of four top ten hits, Gordon Lightfoot, number one, June 29, 1974, with
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14: Tensions continue to flare as the U.S. and Iran exchange strikes in the Persian Gulf. Iran launched attacks on Bahrain and Kuwait following U.S. strikes and a further test of the fragile ceasefire agreement signed by both countries. The attacks come after U.S. forces carried out a second wave of strikes against Iran in response to Iranian drones targeting ships in the Strait of Hormuz. U.N. Ambassador Mike Waltz said the U.S. will militarily take down Iran's infrastructure if Tehran tries to control access to that key waterway.
33: The Iranian regime thinks for a second that President Trump is going to stand by while Iran continues to attack international shipping without a response, or our bases without a response. They're sadly mistaken.
14: He made the comment on Fox News Sunday. House Speaker Mike Johnson says he's sending the bipartisan housing bill to President Trump on Monday. He made the comment during an appearance on Fox Sunday Morning Futures after Trump canceled a planned signing of the bill last week.
34: Passed by both chambers. I'm sending it to him on Monday, and it will become law. And I certainly want him to take the biggest, boldest marker that he has and do that big Trump signature proudly on that legislation.
14: It's meant to cut away some of the red tape and make it easier to build homes. In a post on Truth Social, Trump said he wouldn't sign the bill until the Save America Act is passed. The voting bill would require ID in order to vote. A mega heat dome is set to hit the eastern half of the U.S. this week and last well into the July 4th weekend. On Monday, cities including Minneapolis, St. Louis, Chicago, to as far south as Little Rock, Arkansas, could see highs in the 90s. The dome will intensify by midweek, and cities including Philadelphia, New York, Washington, D.C., and more could hit the triple digits. Amazon customers have a month left to file a claim in the company's $2.5 billion settlement with the Federal Trade Commission. Those eligible could receive up to $51. The settlement comes from a 2023 lawsuit alleging Amazon coerced consumers into enrolling in Prime subscriptions, then made it hard for them to cancel. The window to submit a claim closes on July 27th. I'm Tammy Trujillo.
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14: New York City Mayor Zohran Mamdani says Democratic Socialists can get elected anywhere across the country. Sarah Lee Kessler reports.
0: Mamdani appeared on ABC's This Week on Sunday saying Americans from coast to coast hunger for a new kind of politics.
1: One that puts working people at the heart of it.
0: His comment comes after three Democratic Socialists he endorsed in highly contested congressional races won their primaries last week. He says the Democratic Party needs to have a new vision.
1: That doesn't sound as if it was cooked up by consultants, but instead one that you would say in response to someone who's asking, why can't I afford my rent?
0: I'm Sarah Lee Kessler.
14: Uber is rolling out stricter background checks and restrictions for drivers. The company said the new policies for rideshare drivers and couriers for its delivery service take effect Monday. Among the changes, Uber is expanding the list of criminal offenses that permanently disqualify someone from being a driver in the U.S. The company will no longer hire people as drivers who have prior convictions for violent felonies, sexual crimes, stalking, or strangulations. Uber said it had prevented over 3 million people from joining or remaining on the platform since 2017. One of California's stadiums has been named the worst of the U.S. venues hosting World Cup games. More from Jason Nathanson.
5: SoFi Stadium in Southern California is the lowest rated of all 11 U.S. World Cup stadiums. That according to the ticket selling site SeatPick, which looked at factors including food and hotel prices, crime rates, weather, and more. The Inglewood Stadium was dinged big time for expensive beer and high hotel costs, and the worst of all the venues for mosquitoes. Levi's Stadium in Santa Clara was fifth best on the list, with Gillette Stadium in Foxborough, Massachusetts, the favorite. I'm Jason Nathanson.
14: Shane Van Gisbergen claimed the first race of the NASCAR Cup Series in-season challenge with a victory at Sonoma Raceway. The driver of the number 97 car held off Chase Briscoe to take home the checkered flag in the Toyota Save Mart 350. Ty Gibbs, Kyle Larson, and Christopher Bell rounded out the top five finishers. I'm Tammy Trujillo.
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9: For the rest of the morning, a partly cloudy sky, the low by dawn 66. As we head today, clouds will increase, as will the likelihood of showers and thunderstorms, the high 86. Mostly cloudy with widespread showers and thunderstorms tonight, becoming a little bit more scattered after midnight, the low 66. Lift of a shower early Tuesday, otherwise turns partly sunny with a high of 80. Partly cloudy Tuesday night, low 60. Wednesday, a sunny day, high 84. Mixed clouds and sun with scattered showers and thunderstorms Thursday, high 84. I'm meteorologist Jim Minali from the Live Wire Weather Center. Count on it.
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14: The United States men's soccer team will head to the round of 32, which is the knockout portion of the tournament. Wednesday night at Levi's Stadium in Santa Clara, they'll face Bosnia-Herzegovina. In their last six World Cup appearances, the United States has made it to the knockout round, losing to the Netherlands back in 2022. They lost to Turkey 3-2 on Thursday night in Los Angeles, but still won Group D with 6 points. The first round of the NBA draft was held on Tuesday in Brooklyn, New York. A.J. Davanza of the BYU Cougars went number one overall to the Washington Wizards. Kansas's Darren Peterson went number two to the Utah Jazz. Duke's Cameron Boozer, he was selected third by the Memphis Grizzlies. Caleb Wilson of North Carolina, fourth to the Chicago Bulls. And Keaton Wagler rounded out the top five. He was selected by the Los Angeles Clippers. College basketball, Michigan looking for a new head coach. Dusty May leaving this week to become the new head coach of the Dallas Mavericks. The move comes just 2 months after May led the Wolverines to the 2026 National Championship. He spent just two seasons at Michigan, posting a 64-13 record before making the jump to the NBA, and now joins a Mavericks team that's heading into the second year with number one draft pick Cooper Flagg. Any size fountain drink for 99 cents with any purchase using Quick Stop Rewards. 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
2: 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Today's quote was submitted by Eric. Venus Williams said, "You have to believe in yourself when no one else does. That makes you a winner right there." I love this. I watched the movie about their family a few years ago, King Richard. It showed the determination of Richard Williams, the father of Venus and Serena Williams and several other children. But the whole world knows these two because they are a few of the best tennis players on the planet. Their father was a driving force to help them reach the top of their game. When other kids were watching TV, they were playing tennis. When other kids were taking the summer to play with friends and go to the pool, they were playing tennis. If you wonder what it takes to be the very best, I encourage you to see this movie. It's not easy and it's probably not always fun, but they put in the time and the effort to become the champions they are today. The motivation needed. This has been the Motivation Minute. I'm John Small. Thanks for listening. Your favorite motivational quotes can be submitted for upcoming programs at motivationminute.org.
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9: For the rest of the morning, a partly cloudy sky, the low by dawn 66. As we head today, clouds will increase, as will the likelihood of showers and thunderstorms, a high 86. Mostly cloudy with widespread showers and thunderstorms tonight, becoming a little bit more scattered after midnight, the low 66. Lift of a shower early Tuesday, otherwise turns partly sunny with a high of 80. Partly cloudy Tuesday night, low 60. Wednesday, a sunny day, high 84. Mixed clouds and sun with scattered showers and thunderstorms Thursday, high 84. I'm meteorologist Jim Minali from the Live Wire Weather Center. Count on it.
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0: 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In a bride costume? 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A big stylish black tie affair? 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Something that matches the mood? Something unbride-like, perhaps. A nice suit. What do you find yourself obsessing most about? The way the wedding will look or how you'll look to others? My love note for today, begin your wedding research by first looking within yourself for the kind of wedding you want. Then research websites to pull it all together.
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8: This is a Bloomberg Money Minute. This week, 2026 will reach its halfway point at which automakers will cue the market in on how well or poorly their U.S. sales have gone so far this year. Despite high auto prices and high gas prices causing some consumers to wonder what kind of vehicle they should get, analysts believe the industry as a whole likely will remain on pace for more than 16 million passenger vehicles to be sold this year. Economists watch auto sales closely, not just for the car business, but for insight into consumer willingness to make major purchases. Like many of the sports teams it serves, Nike is in a rebuilding year. That's how Wall Street analysts at Oppenheimer see it. The firm, as well as others, including Deutsche Bank, expect Nike

0: follow through. There are a few things in golf worse than finding yourself having hit the same shot over and over again. This happens all too often, say in greenside bunker shots. The fear of catching the ball thin causes you to hit it heavy and the ball stays in the bunker. Here's the secret. Focus on your finish to help stop hitting it fat. The ball won't leave the bunker if you don't follow through. 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Now simply do the same thing in your real swing, finishing with your weight forward and the club over your shoulder. You'll make better contact and avoid hitting it fat. So remember, finish the job by finishing your swing. Use the over-the-shoulder drill to help ingrain a good finish. Just don't throw sand in some big guy's face. For the Golf Minute, I'm Dennis Silvers.
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3: The U.S. and Iran have agreed to stand down temporarily and allow ships to move freely through the Strait of Hormuz, a U.S. official told The Hill. The official said technical discussions will continue. The four-month-long war has disrupted the global economy, driven up U.S. gas prices, and strained Washington's ties with Israel and

0: European allies. Rescue efforts continue in Venezuela as officials fear the death toll will continue to go up from Wednesday's massive earthquakes. More than 1,400 people are confirmed dead and nearly 69,000 others remain missing. Search and rescue teams from the U.S. and around the world are working to find victims in the collapsed buildings. The TSA is bracing to screen nearly 19 million air travelers across the 4th of July holiday period. A TSA senior official says security checkpoints are fully staffed and prepared to welcome these travelers and handle the large passenger volumes during the June 30th through July 6th period. The highest traffic's expected to be on July 2nd, with an expected 3 million people traveling through airports on that day. I'm Tammy Trujillo.
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1: 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I'm Daryl Moody, reporting.
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7: A toddler meltdown in the store. Right there in public. Hey, it's Mike Austin with today's Radio Dad Minute. You've experienced that, haven't you? You got the kids in the store. You're shopping. You're going through. You know, maybe you're by yourself with the kids. And Junior or Juniorette wants something. Generally candy or a toy. You say no, and they melt down. What do you do, Dad? Do you lose your cool? Well, that's exactly what you shouldn't do. I equate this with America's policy against terrorism. There is no negotiation. You do not cave. You do not buy whatever it is they want just to shut them up. Dr. Dean Backloff has dealt with this personally and professionally. He's got extensive experience working with kids and teens.
8: Number two, it's very important to get you and the kid out of there. One of the things that keeps it going is if there's an audience. So get the kid out, help them calm down, then we can talk about it.
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11: In a social media post, Golden State Warrior star Steph Curry announced an endorsement deal with Chinese sportswear giant Li Ning. The partnership will start with basketball and golf products and then extend into broader consumer lifestyle sports categories. Li Ning has worked with retired NBA star Dwayne Wade, while its local rival Anta Sports has signed deals with the Dallas Mavericks' Kyrie Irving and Klay Thompson. Both companies are trying to compete with Western peers like Nike and Adidas for endorsement deals with the world's top players. The move highlights the improving ties between the National Basketball Association and China, its largest and most important overseas market. Lisa Mateo, Bloomberg Radio.
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17: For the rest of the morning, a partly cloudy sky, the low by dawn 66. As we head today, clouds will increase, as will the likelihood of showers and thunderstorms, a high 86. Mostly cloudy with widespread showers and thunderstorms tonight, becoming a little bit more scattered after midnight, the low 66. Lift of a shower early Tuesday, otherwise turns partly sunny with a high of 80. Partly cloudy Tuesday night, low 60. Wednesday, a sunny day, high 84. Mixed clouds and sun with scattered showers and thunderstorms Thursday, high 84. I'm meteorologist Jim Minali from the Live Wire Weather Center. Count on it.
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25: 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The V6 will get 16 miles per gallon in the city, 22 in the highway, so says the EPA. 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
3: 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I'm Michael Emerson. History knows him as our nation's 16th president and the first Republican to ever become president. 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
4: From the Quick Stop Market Sports Desk. College basketball, Michigan looking for a new head coach. Dusty May leaving this week to become the new head coach of the Dallas Mavericks. The move comes just 2 months after May led the Wolverines to the 2026 National Championship. He spent just two seasons at Michigan, posting a 64-13 record before making the jump to the NBA, and now joins a Mavericks team that's heading into the second year with number one draft pick Cooper Flagg. The United States men's soccer team will head to the round of 32, which is the knockout portion of the tournament, Wednesday night at Levi's Stadium in Santa Clara. They'll face Bosnia-Herzegovina. In their last six World Cup appearances, the United States has made it to the knockout round, losing to the Netherlands back in 2022. They lost to Turkey 3-2 on Thursday night in Los Angeles, but still won Group D with 6 points. The first round of the NBA draft was held on Tuesday in Brooklyn, New York. A.J. Davanza of the BYU Cougars went number one overall to the Washington Wizards. Kansas's Darren Peterson went number two to the Utah Jazz. Duke's Cameron Boozer, he was selected third by the Memphis Grizzlies. Caleb Wilson of North Carolina, fourth to the Chicago Bulls. And Keaton Wagler rounded out the top five. He was selected by the Los Angeles Clippers. Boost energy, metabolism, and focus with Bloom Energy. 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
6: 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These type of hinges are made for wooden gates, so they're ideal for an oversized door on a garden shed or workshop. The problem is these hinges are typically secured with screws from the outside, so a savvy criminal just needs to remove the screws to remove the door, making the lock useless. Fortunately, the solution is equally easy. Remove one screw in each leaf of each hinge and drill a hole all the way through the door. Now replace the screw with a carriage bolt, securing it with a nut on the inside. Even if all of the other screws are removed by a bad guy, the door will stay put because he can't remove the carriage bolt. I'm Danny Lipford with Tips for Today's Homeowner.
8: Appalachian History 101. It's been 250 years since Tennessee got involved in the American Revolution. The first battle in the West was at Island Flats in present-day Kingsport, just days after the Declaration of Independence was adopted. Sycamore Shoals in present-day Elizabethton was the rallying point for the Overmountain Men before Kings Mountain in what would become the turning point of the Revolution. In our area, we see the names associated with the war every day. Washington County was the first place to be named for General George Washington, and Greene County for Washington's second-in-command, General Nathaniel Greene. Sullivan County was named for General John Sullivan, and Carter County was named for General Landon Carter. Sevierville and Sevier County were named for local war hero General John Sevier, who was the only governor of the failed state of Franklin, and then first governor of Tennessee. Happy 250, America.
9: The Senate has approved the bipartisan 21st Century Road to Housing Act by an overwhelming 85-5 vote. The legislation aims to increase housing supply, reduce regulatory barriers, and curb large institutional investor purchases of single-family homes. Motorists continued to see lower gasoline prices over the last week, extending a summer trend that has brought relief to motorists across much of the country. However, a renewed threat from Iran to interfere with traffic through the Strait of Hormuz is creating uncertainty about how long those lower prices at the pump will last. Consumers searching for cottage cheese at the supermarket may have noticed the growing problem in the dairy aisle. Empty shelves and frequent out-of-stock signs. There's a growing shortage, not because of supply chains, but due to rising demand driven mostly by social media. I'm Mark Huffman. Learn more at consumeraffairs.com.
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11: For the rest of the morning, a partly cloudy sky, the low by dawn 66. As we head today, clouds will increase, as will the likelihood of showers and thunderstorms, a high 86. Mostly cloudy with widespread showers and thunderstorms tonight, becoming a little bit more scattered after midnight, below 66. Lift of a shower early Tuesday, otherwise turns partly sunny with a high of 80. Partly cloudy Tuesday night, low 60. Wednesday, a sunny day, high 84. Mixed clouds and sun with scattered showers and thunderstorms Thursday, high 84. I'm meteorologist Jim Minali from the Live Wire Weather Center. Count on it.
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15: This is a Bloomberg Money Minute. The owner of Facebook and Instagram has been building a prediction markets app called Arena that could potentially compete with the likes of Kalshi and Polymarket. But now it appears Meta Platforms may be angling for Arena to become their partner rather than their rival. New York Times was first to report that Meta CEO Mark Zuckerberg is urging the company to explore working with Polymarket and Kalshi. The Arena app, for now, is expected to let people wager on sports and current events, but not for money, rather for video game-style points. Busy week ahead when it comes to economic reports as we move from the front half to the back half of 2026, including measures of housing prices, consumer confidence, manufacturing, construction spending, and auto sales. The biggest report comes Thursday when the Labor Department releases the June employment report, forecast to show a healthy 200,000 more jobs added than taken away, with unemployment holding at 4.3%. Andrew O'Day, Bloomberg Radio.
16: A better life with Dr. Sanjay Gupta.
17: Osteoporosis affects millions of people in the United States and around the world. It's a disease that basically causes someone's bones to become weak, brittle, and porous, which can increase their risk of fractures. Now, the good news here is there are things you can do other than, or in addition to, taking medications to prevent fractures before it's too late. One is to up your intake of calcium and vitamin D. You also want to eat more protein. One functional medicine dietitian told us that that helps build muscle, and if you're building muscle strength, then you are also building bone strength. You want to be mindful of your workouts. The best ways to build bone density, one therapist told us, are going to be resistance exercises like lifting weights, and also exercises that make your bones take a bit of an impact, such as jumping or even running, just loading the bones a little bit more. I'm Dr. Sanjay Gupta, helping you live a better life.
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27: 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Misleading content, automated scams, and data theft already exist. People should learn the basic safeguards because the DeepView reports that the International Five Eyes Cybersecurity Alliance is urging the public to take emerging AI threats seriously. 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I'm Ken Chester.
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4: The U.S. and Iran have agreed to stand down temporarily and allow ships to move freely through the Strait of Hormuz, a U.S. official told The Hill. The official said technical discussions will continue. The four-month-long war has disrupted the global economy, driven up U.S. gas prices, and strained Washington's ties with Israel and key European allies. On Friday, Iran asserted control over the strait, warning that safe passage would only be guaranteed for vessels coordinating with its government. Rescue efforts continue in Venezuela as officials fear the death toll will continue to go up from Wednesday's massive earthquakes. More than 1,400 people are confirmed dead and nearly 69,000 others remain missing. Search and rescue teams from the U.S. and around the world are working to find victims in the collapsed buildings. The State Department says the U.S. is sending a $150 million aid package to Venezuela with more financial help likely to follow. The TSA is bracing to screen nearly 19 million air travelers across the 4th of July holiday period. Wendy Swanson has more.
5: A TSA senior official says security checkpoints are fully staffed and prepared to welcome travelers and handle the large passenger volumes during the June 30th through July 6th period. The highest traffic is expected on July 2nd, with an expected 3 million people traveling through airports that day. The agency recommends travelers arrive early and check with their airline before their departure. I'm Wendy Swanson.
4: The shingles vaccine may provide significant protection from dementia in older adults. That's according to a study out of Brown University School of Public Health in Rhode Island. The lead author, Dr. Kaylee Hughes, found that 1 in 17 dementia cases could possibly be prevented by the shingles vaccination. It's an important finding because, according to the CDC, 99% of Americans born in 1980 or earlier had chickenpox, which is caused by the varicella zoster virus that triggers both chickenpox and shingles. I'm Tammy Trujillo.
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11: Liberty.
4: Forecasters say a large mass of hot air known as a heat dome will spread extreme heat and humidity across the eastern part of the country this week. Scott Carr has details.
12: The heat is expected to linger from Texas to New York through the July 4th weekend, pushing temperatures in the Midwest into the 90s and possibly the triple digits. Record highs are expected across the region, and forecasters also warn of high humidity, pushing feels-like temperatures up to 110 degrees in places. And in addition, they caution some parts of the eastern U.S. could start seeing poor air quality next week from wildfire smoke drifting in from the western wildfires. I'm Scott Carr.
4: Former Transportation Secretary Pete Buttigieg says he was the victim of a swatting call. On Friday, he announced that authorities were called to his home over false allegations in what he said seemed to be an effort to target him politically. It temporarily led to him being separated from his two children. He said he feels rage and sadness over how someone involved his four-year-old twins in something like this. Buttigieg says he's exploring pressing civil or criminal charges over the incident. Team Canada opened the knockout stage of the World Cup with a 1-0 win over South Africa in Inglewood, California. Rob Martyr reports.
3: Sure, there's hockey and curling, but now there's soccer north of the border as Canada notched its first knockout match victory in World Cup history. The lone goal came about 2 minutes into second-half stoppage time. The round of 32 continues with three more matches on Monday. Brazil and Japan square off from Houston. Germany and Paraguay battle from Foxborough, while the Netherlands and Morocco duel in Mexico. I'm Rob Martier.
11: I remember I loved you. Came back when it mattered. I saw you standing there in the light of the window.
4: Toy Story 5 is topping Supergirl at the box office. The Pixar hit is expected to make another $72 million in its second weekend in theaters to bring its domestic total to over $300 million. DC Studios' Supergirl is expected to make about $40 million in North American theaters in its first weekend. I'm Tammy Trujillo.
5: The U.S. military is back to requiring flu vaccines after hundreds of soldiers became ill earlier this month. That move comes after an influenza outbreak at Joint Base San Antonio-Lackland in Texas affected about 220 recruits. The Federal Health Agency says summer travel will accelerate the spread of this highly infectious disease. Measles outbreaks in 41 U.S. jurisdictions account for 93% of the confirmed cases. So far, 98 people, mostly children and teens, have been hospitalized, but there have been no deaths. The CDC says each infected person can spread measles through the air to 9 or 10 others nearby, and the health agency is expressing concern about the declining vaccination rate among children. Health update. I'm Sarah Lee Kessler.
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19: Hey, Bible readers, I'm Tara Lee Cobble, and I'm your host for The God Shot. What causes quarrels and what causes fights among you? Is it not this, that your passions are at war within you? You desire and do not have, so you murder. You covet and cannot obtain, so you fight and quarrel. You do not have because you do not ask. James 4:1-2. According to this book, one of the things that can cause division and fights in the body of Christ is when we're leaning into our selfish desires. Not all desires are selfish, but if two people truly desire to honor God, then it should prompt them to humbly seek God together, not quarrel. When Jesus' brother wrote these words to the early church,
20: 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He knows that left unattended, our selfish desires can lead us to tragic actions. And he wanted to save them from further dividing the church by pointing them to God. He's where the joy is.
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22: For the rest of the morning, a partly cloudy sky, the low by dawn 66. As we head today, clouds will increase, as will the likelihood of showers and thunderstorms, a high 86. Mostly cloudy with widespread showers and thunderstorms tonight, becoming a little bit more scattered after midnight, the low 66. Lift of a shower early Tuesday, otherwise turns partly sunny with a high of 80. Partly cloudy Tuesday night, low 60. Wednesday, a sunny day, high 84. Mixed clouds and sun with scattered showers and thunderstorms Thursday, high 84. I'm meteorologist Jim Minali from the LiveWire Weather Center. Count on it.
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26: 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I'm Daryl Moody reporting.
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28: A friend who runs one of the Southeast's largest regional commercial nurseries told me an industry saying, there's no problem that six perfect weather weekends in Atlanta cannot solve. 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
0: From the Quick Stop Market Sports Desk. The United States men's soccer team will head to the round of 32, which is the knockout portion of the tournament. Wednesday night at Levi's Stadium in Santa Clara, they'll face Bosnia-Herzegovina. In their last six World Cup appearances, the United States has made it to the knockout round, losing to the Netherlands back in 2022. They lost to Turkey 3-2 on Thursday night in Los Angeles, but still won Group D with 6 points. The first round of the NBA draft was held on Tuesday in Brooklyn, New York. A.J. Davanza of the BYU Cougars went number one overall to the Washington Wizards. Kansas's Darren Peterson went number two to the Utah Jazz. Duke's Cameron Boozer, he was selected third by the Memphis Grizzlies. Caleb Wilson of North Carolina, fourth to the Chicago Bulls. And Keaton Wagler rounded out the top five. He was selected by the Los Angeles Clippers. College basketball, Michigan looking for a new head coach. Dusty May leaving this week to become the new head coach of the Dallas Mavericks. The move comes just 2 months after May led the Wolverines to the 2026 National Championship. He spent just two seasons at Michigan, posting a 64-13 record before making the jump to the NBA, and now joins a Mavericks team that's heading into the second year with number one draft pick Cooper Flagg. Any size fountain drink for 99 cents with any purchase using Quick Stop Rewards. 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
1: 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I'm just a dad like you. 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
18: For the rest of the morning, a partly cloudy sky, the low by dawn 66. As we head today, clouds will increase, as will the likelihood of showers and thunderstorms, a high 86. Mostly cloudy with widespread showers and thunderstorms tonight, becoming a little bit more scattered after midnight, the low 66. Lift of a shower early Tuesday, otherwise turns partly sunny with a high of 80. Partly cloudy Tuesday night, low 60. Wednesday, a sunny day, high 84. Mixed clouds and sun with scattered showers and thunderstorms Thursday, high 84. I'm meteorologist Jim Minali from the LiveWire Weather Center. Count on it.
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33: We're stepping up to the throw line today to look at a popular tavern game that had to be defended in a court of law just to survive. Welcome to the National Day Spotlight for June 29th.
34: In 1908, an English pub owner named Jim Garside found himself in court over a dartboard. At the time, the law banned games of chance in places that served alcohol. And apparently, someone looked at darts and said, "Yep, that's gambling." Garside disagreed strongly. So he brought in a local darts champion named William Bigfoot Aniston to prove the point. Right there in the courtroom, Aniston set up a board and asked the judge to name a target. The judge called out, "Double 20. Aniston stepped up and hit it. Not once, not twice, three times in a row. At that point, the judge had seen enough. The charges were dismissed, and darts earned its place as a game of skill. On National Darts Day, we celebrate the little pub game that walked into court as a question mark and walked out with legal bragging rights.
33: Well, it is a game of skill to pick anything and hit it three times in a row.
34: Yeah, no. It's a game of skill. There's no doubt about it.
33: Yeah, but you know that people thought it was gambling, I think, is interesting.
34: Yep.
33: We are also celebrating National Camera Day and National Almond Butter Crunch Day. I'm Alice Anderson.
34: And I'm Marlo Anderson with National Day Calendar, reminding you to celebrate every day.
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1: This is a Bloomberg Money Minute. Wall Street enters the second half of the year this week, with the main indexes sporting decent gains so far. S&P up more than 7% year-to-date, Dow up 8%, NASDAQ up 9%, even after the market jolt immediately following the start of the Iran war, and the past 2 weeks of steady declines in tech stocks, especially those connected to AI. The week ahead is compressed a bit as the market and the federal government get Friday off in celebration of Saturday's 250th birthday for the USA. That means the unusual appearance of the typically on Friday monthly employment report this Thursday. Bloomberg surveyed economists are looking for a strong job gain of 200,000, fueled in large part by the addition of as many as 80,000 government jobs. Education and health services should remain the largest contributors, while leisure and hospitality should get an unseasonably strong boost from World Cup-related hiring. The unemployment rate is expected to hold at 4.3%. Andrew O'Day, Bloomberg Radio.
2: 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Here's Chris Whitting.
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4: 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If you do not detest your opposition to the British arms, I shall march this army over the mountains, hang your leaders, and lay waste to your country. The threatened militia leaders decided it was best if they crossed the mountains on their own terms and defeated Ferguson on the east side of the mountains. The Patriot militia gathered at Sycamore Shoals near Fort Watauga. They would become known as the Overmountain Men. At a mill near the fort, Mary Patton was known to make the highest quality black powder around. Mary earned her place in history by providing over 500 pounds of gunpowder to the over 850 Overmountain Men. Her gunpowder was essential to the victory over Ferguson at Kings Mountain and a turning point in the Revolutionary War. You can see some of her kettles she used when making powder at Sycamore Shoals. 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
7: Tensions continue to flare as the U.S. and Iran exchange strikes in the Persian Gulf. Iran launched attacks on Bahrain and Kuwait following U.S. strikes in a further test of the fragile ceasefire agreement signed by both countries. The attacks come after U.S. forces carried out a second wave of strikes against Iran in response to Iranian drones targeting ships in the Strait of Hormuz. House Speaker Mike Johnson says he's sending the bipartisan housing bill to President Trump on Monday. Johnson made the comment during an appearance on Fox Sunday Morning Futures after Trump canceled a planned signing of the bill last week. The legislation's meant to cut away some of the red tape and make it easier to build homes. It sailed through the House and Senate and was set to be signed by Trump last week before the ceremony was canceled. A dangerous heat wave is going to scorch much of the U.S. ahead of the 4th of July holiday. Forecasters say millions across the central and eastern U.S. will see temperatures climb.

0: I'm into the 90s or above, with humidity pushing the heat index into the triple digits. I'm Tammy Trujillo.
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2: We have volunteer opportunities, one of them being the History Fair coming up. 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And also we have access to the McClung Historical Collection, which is a part of the Knox County Public Library System. So if you're into research, then definitely I would recommend coming and participating in that.
1: To connect online, go to easttnhistory.org. I'm Daryl Moody reporting.
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6: Well, if you turned your kid's room into a den or a home theater and now they want to move back home, well, they might be having a quarter-life crisis. 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Hi, I'm Mike Austin, the Radio Dad with today's Radio Dad Minute. And yeah, quarter-life crisis could happen anywhere from just after high school to around 25, maybe even 30, and the process never even started of figuring out skills and interests. James Hood is the author of Where's the Map? Creating Your Own Guide to Life After Graduation. We all have some skills and interests. It's just a matter of turning that into a career.
7: What we're looking for is something that a person can do for several hours without thinking about it. Well, maybe that's something that you might be able to turn into a career at some point. There's no limit to what you could do.
6: Aha! Maybe you've even instilled those words in your child as they've grown up over the years, but no limit to what you can do. Do we often think about that seriously? It's that time of year to have that conversation with your kids going out into the world. I'm Mike Austin, the Radio Dad.
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0: The U.S. military is back to requiring flu vaccines after hundreds of soldiers became ill earlier this month. That move comes after an influenza outbreak at Joint Base San Antonio-Lackland in Texas affected about 220 recruits. The Federal Health Agency says summer travel will accelerate the spread of this highly infectious disease. Measles outbreaks in 41 U.S. jurisdictions account for 93% of the confirmed cases. So far, 98 people, mostly children and teens, have been hospitalized, but there have been no deaths. The CDC says each infected person can spread measles through the air to 9 or 10 others nearby, and the health agency is expressing concern about the declining vaccination rate among children. Health Update, I'm Sarah Lee Kessler.
9: Mitch Anthony here with today's Daily Dose. The most powerful destructive force on earth are the words we speak. The most powerful tool for construction and healing are the words we speak. Author Tim Stafford writes, "Words are powerful. Many people, if they take time, can think of wise words from a teacher, parent, or friend that made a great impact in their life. Many people can spotlight an encouraging word that lifted them at a very low time. Many people can also remember some searing sentence, the memory of which brings blushing shame even today. It is of the utmost importance that we pay attention to our words, both those we intend and those that slip out when we're not paying attention. We also need to be conscious of how we deliver the words we use. 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
11: For the rest of the morning, a partly cloudy sky, the low by dawn 66. As we head today, clouds will increase, as will the likelihood of showers and thunderstorms, a high 86. Mostly cloudy with widespread showers and thunderstorms tonight, becoming a little bit more scattered after midnight, below 66. Lift of a shower early Tuesday, otherwise turns partly sunny with a high of 80. Partly cloudy Tuesday night, low 60. Wednesday, a sunny day, high 84. Mixed clouds and sun with scattered showers and thunderstorms Thursday, high 84. I'm meteorologist Jim Minali from the Live Wire Weather Center. Count on it.
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21: 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Now on with the show. This is The Daily Note. I'm James A. Brown. A chart from the Financial Times shows something remarkable. During the pandemic, the poorest workers finally caught up. Their pay jumped 7%. Dishwashers got bigger raises than software developers. It's supply and demand. Now, that's over. Poor workers' wages crashed. For a moment, workers had power. Nobody wanted to work for 10 bucks anymore. So fast food paid 20 and begged for help. Then everything reversed. Fast, brutal, unexpected. Which means poor workers are falling behind. Again. It reminds me of something an old teacher once said in high school. There's no such thing as fair economics. So what do you think? Let me know on jamesabrown.net. On that note, I'm James A. Brown. And as always, be well.
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22: 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College basketball, Michigan looking for a new head coach. Dusty May leaving this week to become the new head coach of the Dallas Mavericks. The move comes just 2 months after May led the Wolverines to the 2026 National Championship. He spent just two seasons at Michigan, posting a 64-13 record before making the jump to the NBA, and now joins a Mavericks team that's heading into the second year with number one draft pick Cooper Flagg. The United States men's soccer team will head to the round of 32, which is the knockout portion of the tournament, Wednesday night at Levi's Stadium in Santa Clara. They'll face Bosnia-Herzegovina. In their last six World Cup appearances, the United States has made it to the knockout round, losing to the Netherlands back in 2022. They lost to Turkey 3-2 on Thursday night in Los Angeles, but still won Group D with 6 points. The first round of the NBA draft was held on Tuesday in Brooklyn, New York. A.J. Davanza of the BYU Cougars went number one overall to the Washington Wizards. Kansas's Darren Peterson went number two to the Utah Jazz. Duke's Cameron Boozer, he was selected third by the Memphis Grizzlies. Caleb Wilson of North Carolina, fourth to the Chicago Bulls. And Keaton Wagler rounded out the top five. He was selected by the Los Angeles Clippers. Boost energy, metabolism, and focus with Bloom Energy. Crisp apple, juicy orange, and peach mango now available. 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
3: Being able to visualize can help you perform. I taught young men to hit baseballs by changing their mindset. Instead of swatting the ball, I told them to imagine the bat as a samurai sword, the ball as an apple, and their job was to feel the blade slicing through it. Well, see yourself being able. Imagine your abilities in a positive light. Visualize to materialize, says Speaker Dennis Whately. If you dream about being capable of not being able to fail, your mind will find ways to make it happen. Your brain builds neural connections that lead you toward what you want. If you have thoughts of failure, well, that will happen. But the opposite is also true. Now, there are no guarantees that positive dreams can completely change things, but you'll have a much better chance as your mind works toward the goals that you have.
26: Appalachian History 101.
27: If the truth be known, most of the Overmountain settlers in what would become Tennessee cared little for either side of the American Revolution. They simply wanted to be left alone. Colonel Ferguson of the British Army wanted to recruit loyalists in the backcountry over the mountains. In an effort to persuade the settlers to abandon the Patriot cause, Ferguson openly threatened to invade the Overmountain settlements if the colonists did not support the crown. Threatening these mountain folks moved them from being disinterested bystanders to being firmly set against the suddenly intrusive, overbearing symbols of British authority. Militiamen from Virginia, Kentucky, and the Carolinas joined the Overmountain men, and their numbers swelled to around 900 men. Under the overall command of William Campbell, these Overmountain men moved against Ferguson. The rest is history. Happy 250, America.
28: Inflation may remain elevated in the coming months, but Americans are unlikely to face a prolonged resurgence in price pressures, according to Moody's Analytics chief economist Mark Zandi. In an interview with ABC News, Zandi said recent inflation concerns have been fueled largely by higher energy prices and geopolitical uncertainty. Americans are consuming significantly more food than they did a half century ago, a trend that researchers say continues to fuel concerns about obesity and chronic disease. According to a recent review of nutrition data, the average American now consumes roughly 23% more calories than in the 1970s. Clover Hill Dairy has expanded a recall to include all of its cheese products because of possible contamination with Listeria. 9 people have gotten sick, 1 person has died. Federal regulators are conducting an investigation. I'm Mark Huffman. Learn more at consumeraffairs.com.
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11: For the rest of the morning, a partly cloudy sky, the low by dawn 66. As we head today, clouds will increase, as will the likelihood of showers and thunderstorms, a high 86. Mostly cloudy with widespread showers and thunderstorms tonight, becoming a little bit more scattered after midnight, the low 66. Lift of a shower early Tuesday, otherwise turns partly sunny with a high of 80. Partly cloudy Tuesday night, low 60. Wednesday, a sunny day, high 84. Mixed clouds and sun with scattered showers and thunderstorms Thursday, high 84. I'm meteorologist Jim Anolli from the Live Wire Weather Center. Count on it.
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5: This is a Bloomberg Money Minute. This week, 2026 will reach its halfway point at which automakers will cue the market in on how well or poorly their U.S. sales have gone so far this year. Despite high auto prices and high gas prices causing some consumers to wonder what kind of vehicle they should get, analysts believe the industry as a whole likely will remain on pace for more than 16 million passenger vehicles to be sold this year. Economists watch auto sales closely, not just for the car business, but for insight into consumer willingness to make major purchases. Like many of the sports teams it serves, Nike is in a rebuilding year. That's how Wall Street analysts at Oppenheimer see it. The firm, as well as others, including Deutsche Bank, expect Nike to report soft quarterly earnings on Tuesday. Key Bank thinks Nike's now more than year-long turnaround effort, aimed in part at jump-starting sales of its apparel lines, is taking longer than it should be taking. Andrew O'Day, Bloomberg Radio.
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7: We have all been ingrained with the importance of having a consistent morning routine, but rarely do you hear about nighttime routines so that you set yourself up for a great night's sleep. 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
14: From the entertainment desk, I'm Lisa Rutman. A 4th of July event on Boone Lake that organizers had previously said was canceled is back on at a new location. America's Bash had been canceled due to Boone Lake's lower than average water levels. As a result, the event will take place at Whisper to celebrate America's 250th birthday, honor the men and women who serve our country, and continue a tradition that means so much to the community. Get the details at americasbash.com. 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I'm Lisa Rutman.
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1: 1968, while touring with the Hollies in Yugoslavia, Graham Nash is inspired to write Marrakesh Express. But the group didn't want to record it, so Nash left the Hollies, and the song became the first top 40 hit for Crosby, Stills, and Nash. 1978, to raise money for the neglected Hollywood sign atop Mount Lee, Playboy Records founder Hugh Hefner holds a star-studded $150 per person party at his Playboy Mansion in Los Angeles. Andy Williams announced he was contributing $27,700 to replace the W. The affair raises $45,000 with added contributions in the following days from Gene Autry, among others. 2000, the tomb of singer Ronnie Van Zant, the mausoleum of guitarist Steve Gaines, and three other graves, all of Lynyrd Skynyrd, are vandalized at Jacksonville Memory Gardens. The stolen ashes of Gaines are eventually recovered and relocated to another private cemetery in Jacksonville.
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34: Tensions continue to flare as the U.S. and Iran exchange strikes in the Persian Gulf. Iran launched attacks on Bahrain and Kuwait following U.S. strikes and a further test of the fragile ceasefire agreement signed by both countries. The attacks came after U.S. forces carried out a second wave of strikes against Iran in response to Iranian drones targeting ships in the Strait of Hormuz. United Nations Ambassador Mike Walz has said the U.S. will militarily take down Iran's infrastructure if Tehran tries to control access to that key waterway. House Speaker Mike Johnson says he's sending the bipartisan housing bill to President Trump today. He made the comment during an appearance on Fox Sunday Morning Futures after Trump canceled a planned signing of the bill last week. The legislation's meant to cut away some of the red tape and make it easier to build homes. It sailed through the House and Senate and was set to be signed by Trump last week before the ceremony was canceled. In a post on Truth Social, Trump said he wouldn't sign the bill until the Save America Act is passed. The voting bill would require ID in order to vote. Forecasters say a large mass of hot air known as a heat dome will spread extreme heat and humidity across the eastern part of the country this week. Scott Carr has the details.
0: The heat is expected to linger from Texas to New York through the July 4th weekend, pushing temperatures in the Midwest into the 90s and possibly the triple digits. Record highs are expected across the region, and forecasters also warn of high humidity, pushing feels-like temperatures up to 110 degrees in places. And in addition, they caution some parts of the eastern U.S. could start seeing poor air quality next week from wildfire smoke drifting in from the western wildfires. I'm Scott Carr.
34: The TSA is bracing to screen nearly 19 million air travelers across the 4th of July holiday period that runs from June 30th through July 6th. The highest traffic's expected to be on July 2nd, with an estimated 3 million people traveling through the airports on that one day alone. The agency recommends arriving early and checking with your airline before departure. I'm Tammy Trujillo.
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34: New York City Mayor Zohran Mamdani says Democratic Socialists can get elected anywhere across the country. Sarah Lee Kessler reports.
22: Mamdani appeared on ABC's This Week on Sunday saying Americans from coast to coast hunger for a new kind of politics.
23: One that puts working people at the heart of it.
22: His comment comes after three Democratic Socialists he endorsed in highly contested congressional races won their primaries last week. He says the Democratic Party needs to have a new platform and a new vision.
23: That doesn't sound as if it was cooked up by consultants, but instead one that you would say in response to someone who's asking, why can't I afford my rent?
22: I'm Sarah Lee Kessler.
34: Uber is rolling out stricter background checks and restrictions for drivers. The company said the new policies for rideshare drivers and couriers for its delivery service will take effect today. Among the changes, Uber is expanding the list of criminal offenses that permanently disqualify someone from being a driver in the U.S. The company will no longer allow people with prior convictions for violent felonies, sexual crimes, stalking, or strangulation to be drivers. One of California's stadiums has been named the worst of the U.S. venues hosting World Cup games. More on that from Jason Nathanson.
24: SoFi Stadium in Southern California is the lowest rated of all 11 U.S. World Cup stadiums. That according to the ticket selling site SeatPick, which looked at factors including food and hotel prices, crime rates, weather, and more. The Inglewood Stadium was dinged big time for expensive beer and high hotel costs, and the worst of all the venues for mosquitoes. Levi's Stadium in Santa Clara was fifth best on the list, with Gillette Stadium in Foxborough, Massachusetts, the favorite. I'm Jason Nathanson.
34: Hundreds of millions of dollars will be up for grabs this week in both the Mega Millions and Powerball lotteries. There was no grand prize winner in Friday's Mega Millions drawing, so that jackpot rolls over to at least $511 million ahead of the next drawing Tuesday. Ahead of that is tonight's big Powerball drawing. That's worth at least $360 million. I'm Tammy Trujillo.
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8: Concussions are a not-so-silent epidemic among school-age athletes, and parents should be concerned. 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
26: 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And as Solomon decorated the inside of the temple, he placed beautiful carvings of angels and palm trees and flowers. 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
29: For the rest of the morning, a partly cloudy sky, the low by dawn 66. As we head today, clouds will increase, as will the likelihood of showers and thunderstorms, a high 86. Mostly cloudy with widespread showers and thunderstorms tonight, becoming a little bit more scattered after midnight, the low 66. Lift of a shower early Tuesday, otherwise turns partly sunny with a high of 80. Partly cloudy Tuesday night, low 60. Wednesday, a sunny day, high 84. Mixed clouds and sun with scattered showers and thunderstorms Thursday, high 84. I'm meteorologist Jim Anolli from the Live Wire Weather Center. Count on it.
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15: 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I'm Daryl Moody reporting.
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31: From the Quick Stop Market Sports Desk. The United States men's soccer team will head to the round of 32, which is the knockout portion of the tournament. Wednesday night at Levi's Stadium in Santa Clara, they'll face Bosnia-Herzegovina. In their last six World Cup appearances, the United States has made it to the knockout round, losing to the Netherlands back in 2022. They lost to Turkey 3-2 on Thursday night in Los Angeles, but still won Group D with 6 points. The first round of the NBA draft was held on Tuesday in Brooklyn, New York. A.J. Davanza of the BYU Cougars went number one overall to the Washington Wizards. Kansas's Darren Peterson went number two to the Utah Jazz. Duke's Cameron Boozer, he was selected third by the Memphis Grizzlies. Caleb Wilson of North Carolina, fourth to the Chicago Bulls. And Keaton Wagler rounded out the top five. He was selected by the Los Angeles Clippers. College basketball, Michigan looking for a new head coach. Dusty May leaving this week to become the new head coach of the Dallas Mavericks. The move comes just 2 months after May led the Wolverines to the 2026 National Championship. He spent just two seasons at Michigan, posting a 64-13 record before making the jump to the NBA, and now joins a Mavericks team that's heading into the second year with number one draft pick Cooper Flagg. Any size fountain drink for 99 cents with any purchase using Quick Stop Rewards. 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
8: 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Today's quote was submitted by Jacob. Ella Fitzgerald said, "A lot of singers think all they have to do is exercise their tonsils to get ahead. They refuse to look for new ideas and new outlets, so they fall by the wayside." What a quote. Ella Fitzgerald was one of the very best singers of her time and of all time. She was an American improvisational vocal musician, singer, songwriter, and composer, sometimes referred to as the First Lady of Song or the Queen of Jazz or Lady Ella. In the late 1930s and early 1940s, she became a huge star. Her beautiful voice was heard all over the country and beyond. She was a bright star for several decades, and her voice lives on today in some of the best musical works of the last century and of all time. The Motivation Minute. This has been The Motivation Minute. I'm John Small. Thanks for listening. Your favorite motivational quotes can be submitted for upcoming programs at motivationminute.org.
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29: For the rest of the morning, a partly cloudy sky, the low by dawn 66. As we head today, clouds will increase, as will the likelihood of showers and thunderstorms, a high 86. Mostly cloudy with widespread showers and thunderstorms tonight, becoming a little bit more scattered after midnight, the low 66. Lift of a shower early Tuesday, otherwise turns partly sunny with a high of 80. Partly cloudy Tuesday night, low 60. Wednesday, a sunny day, high 84. Mixed clouds and sun with scattered showers and thunderstorms Thursday, high 84. I'm meteorologist Jim Anolli from the Live Wire Weather Center. Count on it.
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4: Hi, I'm Pamitha Stewart Clark, and this is Wedding Planning with Pim. Your wedding is a gathering of friends and loved ones on your behalf. To make these important folks feel special, add these two personal touches to your wedding festivities. If you're the bride, a short while before the wedding, join with some women friends for a special ceremony. Ask each woman to bring with her a natural object, a shell, leaf, or stone. Sitting in a circle, ask each woman to speak a blessing symbolized by the object. Then gather the items into a velvet bag to keep. Would you like a way to make a special tribute to your parents during your ceremony? If your father is giving you away, you might turn to him before commencing with the formal part of the ceremony and make a statement of gratitude for being such a great dad, a wonderful example of a loving man. Then turn to your mom and say something like, "Thanks, Mom, for always taking such good care of me. I wouldn't be here today without all the love you've showered on me." Then turn to your fiancé's parents and thank them for the wonderful person you're about to marry. Your fiancé might turn and say something similar to his parents and then to yours. The point here is to give a very specific expression of appreciation that tells your parents how much you treasure and value them for all they did to bring you to this place. My love note for today: include appreciation in your celebration.
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10: This is a Bloomberg Money Minute. The owner of Facebook and Instagram has been building a prediction markets app called Arena that could potentially compete with the likes of Kalshi and Polymarket. But now it appears Meta Platforms may be angling for Arena to become their partner rather than their rival. New York Times was first to report that Meta CEO Mark Zuckerberg is urging the company to explore working with Polymarket and Kalshi. The Arena app, for now, is expected to let people wager on sports and current events, but not for money, rather for video game-style points. Busy week ahead when it comes to economic reports as we move from the front half to the back half of 2026, including measures of housing prices, consumer confidence, manufacturing, construction spending, and auto sales. The biggest report comes Thursday when the Labor Department releases the June employment report, forecast to show a healthy 200,000 more jobs added than taken away, with unemployment holding at 4.3%. Andrew O'Day, Bloomberg Radio.
11: 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To tame that out-of-control hook, start by putting your grip in a neutral position on the club. A quick check would be to cock your wrist to see that the club face is in a square position. Then fix your swing path by focusing on the motion of your arms after impact. Rather than swing out to the right, think about moving the arms left and across your body into the finish. For the slicer, this is not such a great move, but if you duck hook the ball, swing in the

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4: The Old Deary Inn is a two-story clapboard structure that is situated on historic Main Street in Blountville. 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
18: The U.S. and Iran are agreeing to stand down temporarily and allow ships to move freely through the Strait of Hormuz. A Trump official said Sunday that technical discussions will continue. The announcement came after Iran targeted U.S. allies near the Persian Gulf, after the U.S. military carried out attacks against Iran in retaliation for a drone strike on a ship traveling through the strait. The death toll from last week's devastating back-to-back earthquakes in Venezuela continues to rise. The magnitude 7.2 and 7.5 quakes are blamed for more than 1,400 deaths, and officials fear that number will continue to grow. The number of missing stands in the tens of thousands. Comedian Bill Maher was awarded the Mark Twain Prize for American Humor on Sunday. That ceremony held in Washington, D.C. at the John F. Kennedy Center for the Performing Arts. The building name continues to be controversially covered by a large tarp, as a federal judge recently ordered President Trump's name removed after it was ruled he'd renamed it illegally without congressional approval. I'm Tammy Trujillo.
19: 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The Eastern 8 Community Development Corporation is a local housing authority.
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1: 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I'm Daryl Moody reporting.
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5: 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Andrew Jackson and Bill Clinton both had dads who died before they were presidents. George Washington's father, Augustine, died when George was just 11 years old. What about dads who lived? Richard Nixon's father, Francis A. Nixon, has been described as being short-tempered, emotionally unavailable. 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
8: Food allergies affect one in every 13 children under the age of 18 in the U.S. That's roughly two kids in every classroom. And Ann Munoz Furlong from the Food Allergy and Anaphylaxis Network says their options are limited.
9: Right now, the only thing that someone with a food allergy can do is avoid that food. If they make a mistake, and studies show that they will make mistakes, they have to be ready to get to an emergency room if they have had severe reactions in the past. 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
8: That's important because epinephrine's effect will only last for 15 to 20 minutes. And in a recent study, up to 19% of users needed a second dose. 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
15: For the rest of the morning, a partly cloudy sky, the low by dawn 66. As we head today, clouds will increase, as will the likelihood of showers and thunderstorms, a high 86. Mostly cloudy with widespread showers and thunderstorms tonight, becoming a little bit more scattered after midnight, the low 66. Lift of a shower early Tuesday, otherwise turns partly sunny with a high of 80. Partly cloudy Tuesday night, low 60. Wednesday, a sunny day, high 84. Mixed clouds and sun with scattered showers and thunderstorms Thursday, high 84. I'm meteorologist Jim Minali from the Live Wire Weather Center. Count on it.
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23: 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Now on with the show. This is The Daily Note. I'm James A. Brown. A chart from the Financial Times shows something remarkable. During the pandemic, the poorest workers finally caught up. Their pay jumped 7%. Dishwashers got bigger raises than software developers. It's supply and demand. Now, that's over. Poor workers' wages crashed. For a moment, workers had power. Nobody wanted to work for 10 bucks anymore. So fast food paid 20 and begged for help. Then, everything reversed. Fast, brutal, and expected. Which means poor workers are falling behind. Again. It reminds me of something an old teacher once said in high school. There's no such thing as fair economics. So what do you think? Let me know on jamesabrown.net. On that note, I'm James A. Brown. And as always, be well.
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18: 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I'm Michael Emerson.
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24: 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College basketball, Michigan looking for a new head coach. Dusty May leaving this week to become the new head coach of the Dallas Mavericks. The move comes just 2 months after May led the Wolverines to the 2026 National Championship. He spent just two seasons at Michigan, posting a 64-13 record before making the jump to the NBA, and now joins a Mavericks team that's heading into the second year with number one draft pick Cooper Flagg. The United States men's soccer team will head to the round of 32, which is the knockout portion of the tournament, Wednesday night at Levi's Stadium in Santa Clara. They'll face Bosnia-Herzegovina. In their last six World Cup appearances, the United States has made it to the knockout round, losing to the Netherlands back in 2022. They lost to Turkey 3-2 on Thursday night in Los Angeles, but still won Group D with 6 points. The first round of the NBA draft was held on Tuesday in Brooklyn, New York. A.J. Dabanza of the BYU Cougars went number one overall to the Washington Wizards. Kansas's Darren Peterson went number two to the Utah Jazz. Duke's Cameron Boozer, he was selected third by the Memphis Grizzlies. Caleb Wilson of North Carolina, fourth to the Chicago Bulls. And Keaton Wagler rounded out the top five. He was selected by the Los Angeles Clippers. Boost energy, metabolism, and focus with Bloom Energy. 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
26: 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First, there should always be an adult present when fireworks are in use. Next, have a garden hose or a bucket of water handy and light only one firework at a time. Never try to relight a dud. If it fails to fire, wait 20 minutes, then soak it in a bucket of water. Fireworks should be stored in a cool, dry place or disposed of by soaking them in water and then placing them in a trash can. Of course, you should never throw or point fireworks at others, and don't shoot them in metal or glass containers. Finally, once you light the fireworks, immediately back away to a safe distance and be sure to always wear eye protection. Have a safe celebration. I'm Danny Lipford with Tips for Today's Homeowner.
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4: You marched into our towns with superior force and spread fire and desolation wherever you pleased. Will you claim our lands by right of conquest? The Great Spirit has placed us in different situations. Old Tassel, Cherokee diplomat. Long Island in present-day Kingsport was a sacred sanctuary to the Cherokee. It was considered neutral ground, and the flames of many council fires burned as war and peace pacts were sealed. In 1760 came the desecration of the white man when Colonel Byrd built Fort Robinson nearby. Within 10 years, the white man had pushed the red man from the land entirely. Long Island was one of the last lands ceded by the Cherokee with the Long Island Treaty in 1777. The Cherokee were easily convinced to side with the British during the Revolution when the focus shifted toward the South.
5: The Senate has approved the bipartisan 21st Century Road to Housing Act by an overwhelming 85-5 vote. The legislation aims to increase housing supply, reduce regulatory barriers, and curb large institutional investor purchases of single-family homes. Motorists continued to see lower gasoline prices over the last week, extending a summer trend that has brought relief to motorists across much of the country. However, a renewed threat from Iran to interfere with traffic through the Strait of Hormuz is creating uncertainty about how long those lower prices at the pump will last. Consumers searching for cottage cheese at the supermarket may have noticed the growing problem in the dairy aisle. Empty shelves and frequent out-of-stock signs. There's a growing shortage, not because of supply chains, but due to rising demand driven mostly by social media. I'm Mark Huffman. Learn more at consumeraffairs.com.
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15: For the rest of the morning, a partly cloudy sky, the low by dawn 66. As we head today, clouds will increase, as will the likelihood of showers and thunderstorms, a high 86. Mostly cloudy with widespread showers and thunderstorms tonight, becoming a little bit more scattered after midnight, the low 66. Lift of a shower early Tuesday, otherwise turns partly sunny with a high of 80. Partly cloudy Tuesday night, low 60. Wednesday, a sunny day, high 84. Mixed clouds and sun with scattered showers and thunderstorms Thursday, high 84. I'm meteorologist Jim Anolli from the Live Wire Weather Center. Count on it.
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9: This is a Bloomberg Money Minute. Wall Street enters the second half of the year this week, with the main indexes sporting decent gains so far. S&P up more than 7% year-to-date, Dow up 8%, NASDAQ up 9%, even after the market jolt immediately following the start of the Iran war, and the past 2 weeks of steady declines in tech stocks, especially those connected to AI. The week ahead is compressed a bit as the market and the federal government get Friday off in celebration of Saturday's 250th birthday for the USA. That means the unusual appearance of the typically on Friday monthly employment report this Thursday, Bloomberg surveyed economists are looking for a strong job gain of 200,000, fueled in large part by the addition of as many as 80,000 government jobs. Education and health services should remain the largest contributors, while leisure and hospitality should get an unseasonably strong boost from World Cup-related hiring. The unemployment rate is expected to hold at 4.3%. Andrew O'Day, Bloomberg Radio.
7: A better life with Dr. Sanjay Gupta.
8: Osteoporosis affects millions of people in the United States and around the world. It's a disease that basically causes someone's bones to become weak, brittle, and porous, which can increase their risk of fractures. Now, the good news here is there are things you can do other than, or in addition to, taking medications to prevent fractures before it's too late. One is to up your intake of calcium and vitamin D. You also want to eat more protein. One functional medicine dietitian told us that that helps build muscle, and if you're building muscle strength, then you are also building bone strength. You want to be mindful of your workouts. The best ways to build bone density, one therapist told us, are going to be resistance exercises like lifting weights, and also exercises that make your bones take a bit of an impact, such as jumping or even running, just loading the bones a little bit more. I'm Dr. Sanjay Gupta, helping you live a better life.
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1: The U.S. Air Force Research Laboratory has introduced a supercomputer that helps researchers tackle some of the military's most computationally demanding challenges by performing calculations that would once have taken centuries. Faster simulations allow engineers to test designs and materials before building expensive prototypes, leading to better solutions at a lower cost. Scientists hope that these advances will accelerate innovation. Interesting Engineering reports that the system can complete nearly 500 years of computing in a single day. That capability may influence transportation, defense, research, and advanced manufacturing. I'm Ken Chester.
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7: The U.S. and Iran are agreeing to stand down temporarily and allow ships to move freely through the Strait of Hormuz. A Trump official said Sunday that technical discussions will continue. The announcement came after Iran targeted U.S. allies near the Persian Gulf, after the U.S. military carried out attacks against Iran in retaliation for a drone strike on a ship traveling through the strait. The month-long war has disrupted the global economy, driven up U.S. gas prices, and strained Washington's ties with Israel and key European allies. The death toll from last week's devastating back-to-back earthquakes in Venezuela continues to go up. The magnitude 7.2 and 7.5 quakes are blamed for more than 1,400 deaths. The number of missing stands in the tens of thousands. Senator Chris Coons has been released from the hospital after suffering minor injuries in a car crash. The Delaware Democrat said in a Sunday post on X that a driver experienced a medical emergency and hit several vehicles, including the one in which he was riding as a passenger. Coons was taken to the hospital, treated, and later discharged. He said he's now home and expects to recover fully and quickly. Coons also expressed gratitude to first responders for their swift professional work. A woman is dead after she was bitten by an alligator in Florida. This happened Sunday in Seminole County while she was swimming with friends in a river in Geneva. Florida Fish and Wildlife says the 31-year-old was taken to the hospital where she died. The gator has not been found. This came just a day after a child was bitten on the hand while fishing in Marion County. The FWC says that child was taken to the hospital and the 8.5-foot gator was caught and killed. Comedian Bill Maher was awarded the Mark Twain Prize for American Humor on Sunday night. That ceremony held in Washington, D.C. at the John F. Kennedy Center for the Performing Arts. The building name continues to be controversially covered by a large tarp, as a federal judge recently ordered Trump's name removed after it was ruled he'd renamed it illegally without congressional approval. I'm Tammy Trujillo.
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7: New York City Mayor Zohran Mamdani says Democratic Socialists can get elected anywhere across the country. Sarah Lee Kessler reports.
16: Mamdani appeared on ABC's This Week on Sunday saying Americans from coast to coast hunger for a new kind of politics.
17: One that puts working people at the heart of it.
16: His comment comes after three Democratic Socialists he endorsed in highly contested congressional races won their primaries last week. He says the Democratic Party needs to have a new platform and a new vision.
17: That doesn't sound as if it was cooked up by consultants, but instead one that you would say in response to someone who's asking, why can't I afford my rent?
16: I'm Sarah Lee Kessler.
7: Uber is rolling out stricter background checks and restrictions for drivers. The company said the new policies for rideshare drivers and couriers for its delivery service will take effect today. Among the changes, Uber is expanding the list of criminal offenses that permanently disqualify someone from being a driver in the U.S. The company will no longer allow people with prior convictions for violent felonies, sexual crimes, stalking, or strangulation to be drivers. One of California's stadiums has been named the worst of the U.S. venues hosting World Cup games. More on that from Jason Nathanson.
4: SoFi Stadium in Southern California is the lowest rated of all 11 U.S. World Cup stadiums. That according to the ticket selling site SeatPick, which looked at factors including food and hotel prices, crime rates, weather, and more. The Inglewood Stadium was dinged big time for expensive beer and high hotel costs, and the worst of all the venues for mosquitoes. Levi's Stadium in Santa Clara was fifth best on the list, with Gillette Stadium in Foxborough, Massachusetts, the favorite. I'm Jason Nathanson.
7: Hundreds of millions of dollars will be up for grabs this week in both the Mega Millions and Powerball lotteries. There was no grand prize winner in Friday's Mega Millions drawing, so that jackpot rolls over to at least $511 million ahead of the next drawing Tuesday. Ahead of that is tonight's big Powerball drawing. That's worth at least $360 million. I'm Tammy Trujillo. A brain implant is allowing a man with ALS who suffers from severe paralysis and speech impairment to communicate. The experimental brain-computer interface, or BCI, works by translating brain signals into text while also allowing users to control a computer cursor. It was developed by researchers at UC Davis in conjunction with Brown University and Mass General Brigham Neuroscience Institute. The cost of memory and storage chips is skyrocketing, and Apple says that's what's behind its latest price increases. The MacBook Neo is now $699, up from $599, a MacBook Air shot up to $1,299, and the iPad Air is now $749, up from $599. And when the iPhone 18s come out this fall, expect them to cost about $200 more. The 911 system is getting new tech that will help prevent outages and also allow users to send texts, photos, videos, and other data to emergency responders. The updated framework is called Next Generation 911. It's already in place in California, Illinois, Kentucky, New York, Ohio, and Virginia. Tech Report, I'm Tammy Trujillo.
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21: 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Still a top seller, it's used worldwide to stop squeaks. For George Cole, 3-in-1 oil made life smoother. With the Success Journal, I'm Chris Whitting.
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26: You ask and do not receive because you ask wrongly to spend it on your passions. James 4:3. The early church faced lots of problems that were brought on by selfish desires among the church members. This caused lots of fights and quarrels and much worse. Left unattended, our selfish desires can lead us to tragic actions. When we seek to gain advantages or protect ourselves and our interests, we've wandered off course. We may even take our desires to God in prayer, but if our prayers are rooted in selfishness,
0: God is right to answer with a no. He knows the motive of our hearts when we pray. Scripture says God delights to give good gifts to his kids. He loves it when we pray the kinds of prayers he can answer with a yes. And the more we orient our hearts around his desires, the more we'll see his yes to our prayers. May we want what he wants. He's where the joy is.
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2: For the rest of the morning, a partly cloudy sky, the low by dawn 66. As we head today, clouds will increase, as will the likelihood of showers and thunderstorms, a high 86. Mostly cloudy with widespread showers and thunderstorms tonight, becoming a little bit more scattered after midnight, the low 66. Lift of a shower early Tuesday, otherwise turns partly sunny with a high of 80. Partly cloudy Tuesday night, low 60. Wednesday, a sunny day, high 84. Mixed clouds and sun with scattered showers and thunderstorms Thursday, high 84. I'm meteorologist Jim Anolli from the Live Wire Weather Center. Count on it.
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4: From the Quick Stop Market Sports Desk. The United States men's soccer team will head to the round of 32, which is the knockout portion of the tournament. Wednesday night at Levi's Stadium in Santa Clara, they'll face Bosnia-Herzegovina. In their last six World Cup appearances, the United States has made it to the knockout round, losing to the Netherlands back in 2022. They lost to Turkey 3-2 on Thursday night in Los Angeles, but still won Group D with 6 points. The first round of the NBA draft was held on Tuesday in Brooklyn, New York. A.J. Dabanza of the BYU Cougars went number one overall to the Washington Wizards. Kansas's Darren Peterson went number two to the Utah Jazz. Duke's Cameron Boozer, he was selected third by the Memphis Grizzlies. Caleb Wilson of North Carolina, fourth to the Chicago Bulls. And Keaton Wagler rounded out the top five. He was selected by the Los Angeles Clippers. College basketball, Michigan looking for a new head coach. Dusty May leaving this week to become the new head coach of the Dallas Mavericks. The move comes just 2 months after May led the Wolverines to the 2026 National Championship. He spent just two seasons at Michigan, posting a 64-13 record before making the jump to the NBA, and now joins a Mavericks team that's heading into the second year with number one draft pick Cooper Flagg. Any size fountain drink for 99 cents with any purchase using Quick Stop Rewards. 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
17: If your flight is an aborted takeoff or an emergency or rough landing, and the captain orders an immediate evacuation, do you know what to do? 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Rule number one, find the nearest exit and leave every piece of personal property behind. Every second lost to passengers trying to leave an aircraft with their carry-on bags could cost lives. But so many people have left with those bags, backpacks, or purses that airlines are now considering a system that would instantly lock overhead bins in an emergency. For more information, visit petergreenberg.com. I'm Peter Greenberg, and this is today's Worldwide Travel Minute.
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5: For the rest of the morning, a partly cloudy sky, the low by dawn 66. As we head today, clouds will increase, as will the likelihood of showers and thunderstorms, the high 86. Mostly cloudy with widespread showers and thunderstorms tonight, becoming a little bit more scattered after midnight, the low 66. Lift of a shower early Tuesday, otherwise turns partly sunny with a high of 80. Partly cloudy Tuesday night, low 60. Wednesday, a sunny day, high 84. Mixed clouds and sun with scattered showers and thunderstorms Thursday, high 84. I'm meteorologist Jim Minali from the Live Wire Weather Center. Count on it.
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14: 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Artificial intelligent chatbots are becoming part of everyday life for many teens. They can help with homework, spark creativity, answer questions, and even provide a sense of companionship. But there are growing concerns about chatbots that encourage emotional dependence or respond inappropriately to vulnerable users. That's why lawmakers in several states are considering regulations that would require chatbots to identify themselves as AI, provide safeguards around self-harm and other risky topics, and offer additional protections for minors. I'm all in favor of sensible regulation that helps protect young people from the misuses of AI, but I don't agree with those proposals that want to ban it. Banning is rarely effective, young people will find a way around it, and it often doesn't protect them from the actual dangers. With the Connect Safely Report, I'm Larry Magid.
18: You might feel like the cool parent when you let teens drink at your house. But when the phone rings at 2 a.m., when flashing lights replace party lights, and when laughter turns into sirens, cool won't matter. And when your name is called in a courtroom, it won't feel worth it. Parents who provide alcohol to youth or a place to drink alcohol can be arrested for misdemeanor charges in Tennessee. 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
19: the Office of National Drug Control Policy, ONDCP, and the Centers for Disease Control and Prevention, CDC, of the U.S. Department of Health and Human Services, HHS, as part of a financial assistance award funded by ONDCP. The contents are those of the author and do not necessarily represent the official views of, nor an endorsement by ONDCP, CDC, HHS, or the U.S. government.
20: We're stepping up to the throw line today to look at a popular tavern game that had to be defended in a court of law just to survive. Welcome to the National Day Spotlight for June 29th.
21: In 1908, an English pub owner named Jim Garside found himself in court over a dartboard. At the time, the law banned games of chance in places that served alcohol. And apparently, someone looked at darts and said, "Yep, that's gambling." Garside disagreed strongly, so he brought in a local darts champion named William Bigfoot Aniston to prove the point. Right there in the courtroom, Aniston set up a board and asked the judge to name a target. The judge called out, "Double 20. Aniston stepped up and hit it, not once, not twice, three times in a row. At that point, the judge had seen enough. The charges were dismissed, and darts earned its place as a game of skill. On National Darts Day, we celebrate the little pub game that walked into court as a question mark and walked out with legal bragging rights.
20: Well, it is a game of skill to pick anything and hit it three times in a row.
21: Yeah, no. It's a game of skill. There's no doubt about it.
20: Yeah, but you know that people thought it was gambling, I think, is interesting.
21: Yep.
20: We are also celebrating National Camera Day and National Almond Butter Crunch Day. I'm Alice Anderson.
21: And I'm Marlo Anderson with National Day Calendar, reminding you to celebrate every day.
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4: This is a Bloomberg Money Minute. This week, 2026 will reach its halfway point at which automakers will cue the market in on how well or poorly their U.S. sales have gone so far this year. Despite high auto prices and high gas prices causing some consumers to wonder what kind of vehicle they should get, analysts believe the industry as a whole likely will remain on pace for more than 16 million passenger vehicles to be sold this year. Economists watch auto sales closely, not just for the car business, but for insight into consumer willingness to make major purchases. Like many of the sports teams it serves, Nike is in a rebuilding year. That's how Wall Street analysts at Oppenheimer see it. The firm, as well as others, including Deutsche Bank, expect Nike to report soft quarterly earnings on Tuesday. Key Bank thinks Nike's now more than year-long turnaround effort, aimed in part at jump-starting sales of its apparel lines, is taking longer than it should be taking. Andrew O'Day, Bloomberg Radio.
6: Now, the Success Journal. Here's Chris Whitting.
7: Frank and his wife, Georgia, were hungry, so they stopped for a snack. The wife ordered her favorite treat, a cup of frozen yogurt. When she got her desserts, it was so good, she insisted Frank try some too, though he hated yogurt. But after one taste, Frank said with delight, "This can't be yogurt." The couple quickly found the supplier of the frozen product, then decided to open a small store dishing up the stuff. After just a year, they had six stores and things kept growing. Today, it's a chain of thousands. Frank Hickenbotham's words, "This can't be yogurt," gave the store its famous name, TCBY. His wife, Georgia, says it also stands for the country's best yogurt. Either way, it's worth a fortune. With the Success Journal, I'm Chris Whitting.
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1: Over 250 years ago, in 1772, the settlers negotiated a land lease with the Native Americans. But some natives did not like this. And near the beginning of the Revolutionary War, England convinced them to attack the settlers at Fort Watauga. Anne Robertson mobilized the women of the fort to pass cauldrons of boiling water to pour on the attackers from her position overlooking the walls of the fort. Although she sustained several injuries, Robertson continued at her post until the Indians retreated, and went on to be the first woman to be given a land grant. She eventually migrated west with Donelson's party on flatboats and was the first woman teacher in Tennessee. 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
3: The U.S. and Iran are agreeing to stand down temporarily and allow ships to move freely through the Strait of Hormuz. A Trump official said Sunday that technical discussions will continue. The announcement came after Iran targeted U.S. allies near the Persian Gulf, after the U.S. military carried out attacks against Iran in retaliation for a drone strike on a ship traveling through the strait. The death toll from last week's devastating back-to-back earthquakes in Venezuela continues to rise. The magnitude 7.2 and 7.5 quakes are blamed for more than 1,400 deaths, and officials fear that number will continue to grow. The number of missing stands in the tens of thousands. Comedian Bill Maher was awarded the Mark Twain Prize for American Humor on Sunday. That ceremony held in Washington, D.C. at the John F. Kennedy Center for the Performing Arts. The building name continued to be controversially covered by a large tarp, as a federal judge recently ordered President Trump's name removed after it was ruled he'd renamed it illegally without congressional approval. I'm Tammy Trujillo.
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4: 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I'm Daryl Moody reporting.
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3: 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It's Mike Austin with today's Radio Dad Minute. Happy birthday, America. 250 years strong. You know, we were thinking about America's founding fathers. It's easy for us to think about their larger-than-life heroism. But the truth is, a lot of these guys faced family struggles that would sound familiar to you and I today. Strained relationships with their kids, even extramarital affairs. Families were often divided by politics. Sound familiar? Ben Franklin's own son, his only son, stayed loyal to the crown. So what I want to say today is celebrate America and celebrate your family, however imperfect it is. Dad, it's just up to us to do the best we can to heal those wounds. Strong families aren't perfect families, but they are families that keep moving forward. I'm Mike Austin, the Radio Dad.
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5: 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More price hikes driven by AI. Apple this week announced higher memory costs are forcing it to raise prices on MacBooks and iPads. Now Microsoft says prices for its Xbox video game consoles are going up too. Starting August 1st, an Xbox Series S will jump $100 to $500. The Xbox Series X will leap $150 to $800. With AI data centers needing as much memory as companies can make, costs have gone through the roof. A new nonprofit is hoping to help people whose jobs may be threatened by artificial intelligence. The group called Raise Us is being founded by former Commerce Secretary Gina Raimondo, a Democrat, and former Indiana Governor Eric Holcomb, a Republican. And China is the new supercomputer speed king. A machine built at China's National Supercomputing Center can perform more than 2 quintillion calculations every second. With Tech Trends, Chuck Sievertson, ABC News.
6: Mitch Anthony here with today's Daily Dose.
0: Bill Gates, the often heralded and highly successful founder of Microsoft, has some interesting views on the subject of success. 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
7: For the rest of the morning, a partly cloudy sky, the low by dawn 66. As we head today, clouds will increase, as will the likelihood of showers and thunderstorms, a high 86. Mostly cloudy with widespread showers and thunderstorms tonight, becoming a little bit more scattered after midnight, the low 66. Lift of a shower early Tuesday, otherwise turns partly sunny with a high of 80. Partly cloudy Tuesday night, low 60. Wednesday, a sunny day, high 84. Mixed clouds and sun with scattered showers and thunderstorms Thursday, high 84. I'm meteorologist Jim Anolli from the Live Wire Weather Center. Count on it.
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13: X-ray vision used to be Superman's gig, but now the government is using superhuman X-ray powers to peek into cars, buildings, and even your clothing. Those unpopular backscatter machines that naked-eyes people at the airport are now being placed into mobile vans and driven on public streets. Officials say the spy mobiles help police find car bombs and contraband, but their potential for abuse is chilling. The Fourth Amendment protects Americans from unreasonable search and seizure. And if scanning the groceries in your trunk or watching you through the walls of your home isn't unreasonable, I don't know what is. Maybe it's time the government put down the comic books and reread the Constitution. I'm Dr. Catherine Albrecht, protecting your privacy with Start Mail.
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18: 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College basketball, Michigan looking for a new head coach. Dusty May leaving this week to become the new head coach of the Dallas Mavericks. The move comes just 2 months after May led the Wolverines to the 2026 National Championship. He spent just two seasons at Michigan, posting a 64-13 record before making the jump to the NBA, and now joins a Mavericks team that's heading into the second year with number one draft pick Cooper Flagg. The United States men's soccer team will head to the round of 32, which is the knockout portion of the tournament, Wednesday night at Levi's Stadium in Santa Clara. They'll face Bosnia-Herzegovina. In their last six World Cup appearances, the United States has made it to the knockout round, losing to the Netherlands back in 2022. They lost to Turkey 3-2 on Thursday night in Los Angeles, but still won Group D with 6 points. The first round of the NBA draft was held on Tuesday in Brooklyn, New York. A.J. Davanza of the BYU Cougars went number one overall to the Washington Wizards. Kansas's Darren Peterson went number two to the Utah Jazz. Duke's Cameron Boozer, he was selected third by the Memphis Grizzlies. Caleb Wilson of North Carolina, fourth to the Chicago Bulls. And Keaton Wagler rounded out the top five. He was selected by the Los Angeles Clippers. Boost energy, metabolism, and focus with Bloom Energy. 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
20: 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Any bare wood should be primed before painting so the top coat will adhere much better. Plus, some primers also help keep mold and mildew from returning. After the primer dries, fill in any gaps or cracks with caulk to keep out moisture, dirt, and the occasional critter or insect. Using a wet finger or cloth to wipe down the caulk will improve the look of your work and help hide surface flaws. I'm Danny Lipford with Tip for Today's Homeowner.

0: soldiers to wield the sword of the Lord and Gideon. Amen. Reverend Samuel Doak, 1780. This is how Doak's prayer ended when he rallied the Overmountain men at Sycamore Shoals to march over the mountain in search of Major Ferguson's army. When the Declaration of Independence was being crafted a few years earlier, Doak was finishing college, and in 1778, he headed south out of Virginia to be a circuit rider preacher. As he rode into Sullivan County, he quickly realized the frontier people were hungry for the good news. With his horse as his pulpit and the trees as a sanctuary, Samuel Doak delivered the first Presbyterian sermon west of the Appalachians. He went on to found several Presbyterian churches, as well as the first college in what would become Tennessee. Happy 250, America.
1: Inflation may remain elevated in the coming months, but Americans are unlikely to face a prolonged resurgence in price pressures, according to Moody's Analytics chief economist Mark Zandi. In an interview with ABC News, Zandi said recent inflation concerns have been fueled largely by higher energy prices and geopolitical uncertainty. Americans are consuming significantly more food than they did a half century ago, a trend that researchers say continues to fuel concerns about obesity and chronic disease. According to a recent review of nutrition data, the average American now consumes roughly 23% more calories than in the 1970s. Clover Hill Dairy has expanded a recall to include all of its cheese products because of possible contamination with Listeria. 9 people have gotten sick, 1 person has died. Federal regulators are conducting an investigation. I'm Mark Huffman. Learn more at consumeraffairs.com.
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3: For the rest of the morning, a partly cloudy sky, the low by dawn 66. As we head today, clouds will increase, as will the likelihood of showers and thunderstorms, a high 86. Mostly cloudy with widespread showers and thunderstorms tonight, becoming a little bit more scattered after midnight, the low 66. Lift of a shower early Tuesday, otherwise turns partly sunny with a high of 80. Partly cloudy Tuesday night, low 60. Wednesday, a sunny day, high 84. Mixed clouds and sun with scattered showers and thunderstorms Thursday, high 84. I'm meteorologist Jim Minali from the LiveWire Weather Center. Count on it.
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5: This is a Bloomberg Money Minute. The owner of Facebook and Instagram has been building a prediction markets app called Arena that could potentially compete with the likes of Kalshi and Polymarket. But now it appears Meta Platforms may be angling for Arena to become their partner rather than their rival. New York Times was first to report that Meta CEO Mark Zuckerberg is urging the company to explore working with Polymarket and Kalshi. The Arena app, for now, is expected to let people wager on sports and current events, but not for money, rather for video game-style points. Busy week ahead when it comes to economic reports as we move from the front half to the back half of 2026, including measures of housing prices, consumer confidence, manufacturing, construction spending, and auto sales. The biggest report comes Thursday when the Labor Department releases the June employment report, forecast to show a healthy 200,000 more jobs added than taken away, with unemployment holding at 4.3%. Andrew O'Day, Bloomberg Radio.
6: Now, the Success Journal. Here's Chris Whitting.
7: Frank and his wife, Georgia, were hungry, so they stopped for a snack. The wife ordered her favorite treat, a cup of frozen yogurt. When she got her desserts, it was so good, she insisted Frank try some too, though he hated yogurt. But after one taste, Frank said with delight, "This can't be yogurt." The couple quickly found the supplier of the frozen product, then decided to open a small store dishing up the stuff. After just a year, they had 6 stores and things kept growing. Today, it's a chain of thousands. Frank Hickenbotham's words, "This can't be yogurt," gave the store its famous name, TCBY. His wife Georgia says it also stands for the country's best yogurt. Either way, it's worth a fortune. With the Success Journal, I'm Chris Whitting.
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17: From the entertainment desk, I'm Lisa Rutman. A 4th of July event on Boone Lake that organizers had previously said was canceled is back on at a new location. America's Bash had been canceled due to Boone Lake's lower than average water levels. As a result, the event will take place at Whisper to celebrate America's 250th birthday, honor the men and women who serve our country, and continue a tradition that means so much to the community. Get the details at americasbash.com. The Jonesboro Days Glow Party will be at Wetlands Water Park Thursday, July 2nd from 6 to 9 in the evening. 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I'm Lisa Rutman.
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21: 1968, while touring with the Hollies in Yugoslavia, Graham Nash is inspired to write Marrakesh Express. But the group didn't want to record it, so Nash left the Hollies, and the song became the first top 40 hit for Crosby, Stills, and Nash. 1978, to raise money for the neglected Hollywood sign atop Mount Lee, Playboy Records founder Hugh Hefner holds a star-studded $150 per person party at his Playboy Mansion in Los Angeles. Andy Williams announced he was contributing $27,700 to replace the W. The affair raises $45,000 with added contributions in the following days from Gene Autry, among others. 2000, the tomb of singer Ronnie Van Zant, the mausoleum of guitarist Steve Gaines, and three other graves, all of Lynyrd Skynyrd, are vandalized at Jacksonville Memory Gardens. The stolen ashes of Gaines are eventually recovered and relocated to another private cemetery in Jacksonville. His second of four top ten hits, Gordon Lightfoot, number one, June 29, 1974, with
0: Sunday, J. Arnold, Marvin, Music,
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29: It's 5 o'clock.
30: Rescue efforts continue in Venezuela as officials fear the death toll will continue to go up from Wednesday's massive earthquakes. More than 1,400 people are confirmed dead and nearly 69,000 others remain missing. Search and rescue teams from the U.S. and around the world are working to find victims in the collapsed buildings. The State Department says the U.S. is sending a $150 million aid package to Venezuela, with more financial help likely to follow. The U.S. and Iran have agreed to stand down temporarily and allow ships to move freely through the Strait of Hormuz. The four-month war has disrupted the global economy, driven up U.S. gas prices, and strained Washington's ties with Israel and key European allies. On Friday, Iran asserted control over the strait, warning that safe passage would only be guaranteed for vessels coordinating with its government. The escalation followed President Trump's accusation that Iran struck a commercial ship near Oman with a one-way attack drone, prompting U.S. Central Command to launch additional retaliatory strikes. Forecasters say a large mass of hot air known as a heat dome will spread extreme heat and humidity across the eastern part of the country this week. Scott Carr has the details.
31: The heat is expected to linger from Texas to New York through the July 4th weekend, pushing temperatures in the Midwest into the 90s and possibly the triple digits. Record highs are expected across the region, and forecasters also warn of high humidity, pushing feels-like temperatures up to 110 degrees in places. And in addition, they caution some parts of the eastern U.S. could start seeing poor air quality next week from wildfire smoke drifting in from the western wildfires. I'm Scott Carr.
30: Hundreds of millions of dollars are up for grabs this week in both the Mega Millions and the Powerball lotteries. There was no grand prize winner in Friday's Mega Millions drawing, so that jackpot rolls over to at least $511 million on Tuesday. Tonight, it's the Powerball drawing with a jackpot that's worth at least $360 million. I'm Tammy Trujillo.
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3: The TSA is getting ready to screen nearly 19 million air travelers across the 4th of July holiday period. Wendy Swanson has details.
4: A TSA senior official says security checkpoints are fully staffed and prepared to welcome travelers and handle the large passenger volumes during the June 30th through July 6th period. The highest traffic is expected on July 2nd, with an expected 3 million people traveling through airports that day. I'm Wendy Swanson.
3: One of the suspects in the foiled attack on the June 14th White House UFC cage match faces a preliminary hearing today. Abraham Alvarez is charged with conspiracy to commit murder and conspiracy to commit an offense against the United States. The 31-year-old from Omaha, Nebraska is the alleged ringleader of the attack and allegedly helped make explosive drones. He's one of five men charged in connection with the scheme. A brain implant developed in California has allowed a man with ALS to continue to communicate with friends and family. That story from Sharon Reardon.
5: 47-year-old Casey Harrell, who suffers from severe paralysis and speech impairment, is now also able to browse the internet and work from home. The experimental brain-computer interface, or BCI, works by translating brain signals into text while also allowing users to control a computer cursor. It was developed by researchers at UC Davis in conjunction with Brown University and Mass General Brigham Neuroscience Institute. KTLA reports the findings published in Nature Medicine show the BCI could lead to greater independence for people with paralysis and other severe neurological conditions that limit speech and movement. I'm Sharon Reardon.
3: Uber is rolling out stricter background checks and restrictions for drivers starting today. Among the changes, Uber is expanding the list of criminal offenses that permanently disqualify someone from being a driver here in the U.S. The company will no longer allow people with prior convictions for violent felonies, sexual crimes, stalking, or strangulation to be drivers. Uber says it's prevented over 3 million people from joining or remaining on the platform since 2017. I'm Tammy Trujillo.
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13: 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And as Solomon decorated the inside of the temple, he placed beautiful carvings of angels and palm trees and flowers. 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
16: For today, a sunny to partly cloudy sky with an isolated shower and thunderstorm, the high 88. Mainly clear tonight, low 68. Sunshine and hot for Tuesday, can't rely on an afternoon or evening shower or thunderstorm, the high 92, the heat index 96. Otherwise, clear skies, Tuesday night, low 70. Wednesday, sunshine and hot with a stray afternoon or evening shower or thunderstorm, high 94. Sunny and hot, can't rely on an afternoon shower or thunderstorm Thursday, our high 94. I'm meteorologist Jim Minoli from the Live Wire Weather Center. Count on it.
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21: 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And we do a lot of things like executive functioning skills and social and emotional development. So it's really about developing, as I said, the whole student.
20: To learn more, go to jeremiahschool.com. I'm Daryl Moody reporting.
0: What is the potential of quantum computing? A powerful quantum computer could help scientists find new superconducting materials, new medicines, and other valuable substances hidden throughout nature. Quantum computers process information using quantum bits, or qubits, based on quantum mechanical states that occur at the tiny scale of molecules, atoms, and electrons.
11: Quantum computers are able to process and store data in ways that are impossible using standard computing machinery.
0: Chris Monroe is an NSF-supported researcher. While a regular computer bit can be either 0 or 1, a qubit can be used in a combination of both states. That uniquely quantum phenomena is called superposition and is key to how quantum computers could one day solve problems far too complex for the fastest supercomputers in use today.
11: I think for people to fully appreciate the power of quantum computers and to accelerate their use in different fields, people should be learning the fundamentals of quantum, even at a young age.
0: Contributions from NSF-supported researchers such as Dr. Monroe are fueling new technologies such as the quantum dots used in TV screens and a growing list of innovations as we harness the power of quantum mechanics to benefit society and ensure American leadership in emerging technologies. Learn more in NSF's Discovery Files podcast, Advances in Quantum Computing.
22: From the Quick Stop Market Sports Desk. The United States men's soccer team will head to the round of 32, which is the knockout portion of the tournament. Wednesday night at Levi's Stadium in Santa Clara, they'll face Bosnia-Herzegovina. In their last six World Cup appearances, the United States has made it to the knockout round, losing to the Netherlands back in 2022. They lost to Turkey 3-2 on Thursday night in Los Angeles, but still won Group D with 6 points. The first round of the NBA draft was held on Tuesday in Brooklyn, New York. A.J. Dabanza of the BYU Cougars went number one overall to the Washington Wizards. Kansas's Darren Peterson went number two to the Utah Jazz. Duke's Cameron Boozer, he was selected third by the Memphis Grizzlies. Caleb Wilson of North Carolina, fourth to the Chicago Bulls. And Keaton Wagler rounded out the top five. He was selected by the Los Angeles Clippers. College basketball, Michigan looking for a new head coach. Dusty May leaving this week to become the new head coach of the Dallas Mavericks. The move comes just 2 months after May led the Wolverines to the 2026 National Championship. He spent just two seasons at Michigan, posting a 64-13 record before making the jump to the NBA, and now joins a Mavericks team that's heading into the second year with number one draft pick Cooper Flagg. Any size fountain drink for 99 cents with any purchase using Quick Stop Rewards. 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
16: For today, a sunny to partly cloudy sky with an isolated shower and thunderstorm, the high 88. Mainly clear tonight, low 68. Sunshine and hot for Tuesday. Can't rule out an afternoon or evening shower or thunderstorm. The high 92. The heat index 96. Otherwise, clear skies. Tuesday night, low 70. Wednesday, sunshine and hot with a stray afternoon or evening shower or thunderstorm. High 94. Sunny and hot. Can't rule out an afternoon shower or thunderstorm. Thursday, our high 94. I'm meteorologist Jim Minalli from the LiveWire Weather Center. Count on it.
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31: This is a Bloomberg Money Minute. As many people worry about AI eroding their job security, others are worried about AI eroding our collective humanity.
32: All of the discrimination that's in our society, stereotyping, all of the inequality, just gets packaged up and then used to train models.
31: It's the old computer industry idea of garbage in, garbage out. But Sophia Noble, director of the Center on Resilience and Digital Justice at UCLA, says a big problem with AI large language models is how trustworthy we think they are.
32: If you don't have deep expertise, you're not going to know that the kinds of things that are being served up are actually faulty.
31: Noble doesn't blame the tech experts creating the AI models.
32: The people who are designing the models don't understand the kind of social, historical, economic processes.
31: And she says they shouldn't be expected to. But those who do understand ought to be involved in every step of training and monitoring AI.
32: We don't want to give up human expertise, human journalists, teachers, thinkers.
31: Andrew O'Day, Bloomberg Radio.
33: And the Mom of the Year Award goes to Tracy Carlson.
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0: Hi, I'm Pim Stewart-Clark, and this is Wedding Planning with Pim. Engagement often brings a number of unexpected questions, some you may find invasive. Knowing why a friend or family member is so inquisitive will help you come up with tactful replies. Let's start with, who's paying for your wedding? Sounds pretty rude, huh? In this day and time, wedding expenses are shared in many ways. People may be exploring options for their own future reference, and you don't have to answer. Whenever a question seems rude, it's perfectly okay to respond, "Why do you ask?" or laugh it off by saying, "We're accepting contributions." How about this one? "Am I invited to your wedding?" This can be a tough one. If the friend asking is someone who probably won't make the guest list, say, "I'm so flattered you want to attend, but unfortunately, we're having a small reception." If this is someone you wish you could invite, follow up with a post-wedding invitation to dinner. What about this one? "When are you going to have a baby?" This is likely to come from hopeful future grandparents. Tell them, when the time is right, they'll be some of the first to know. Coming from people who aren't so close, this question may seem like an invasion of privacy. Humor can diffuse tense moments. Just laugh and say, "We need to get through this wedding first." 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
31: This is a Bloomberg Money Minute. Wall Street enters the second half of the year this week with the main indexes sporting decent gains so far. S&P up more than 7% year to date, Dow up 8%, NASDAQ up 9%. Even after the market jolt immediately following the start of the Iran war and the past 2 weeks of steady declines in tech stocks, especially those connected to AI. The week ahead is compressed a bit as the market and the federal government get Friday off in celebration of Saturday's 250th birthday for the USA. That means the unusual appearance of the typically on Friday monthly employment report this Thursday. Bloomberg surveyed economists are looking for a strong job gain of 200,000, fueled in large part by the addition of as many as 80,000 government jobs. Education and health services should remain the largest contributors, while leisure and hospitality should get an unseasonably strong boost from World Cup-related hiring. The unemployment rate is expected to hold at 4.3%. Andrew O'Day, Bloomberg Radio.
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9: The U.S. and Iran say they'll halt hostilities for now and allow ships to move freely through the Strait of Hormuz. A senior Trump official says technical discussions will continue. The four-month-long war has disrupted the global economy, driven up U.S. gas prices, and strained Washington's ties with Israel and key European allies. The search for possible survivors continues in Venezuela, as officials fear the death toll will continue to rise from Wednesday's massive earthquake. More than 1,400 people are confirmed dead and nearly 69,000 others remain missing. Amazon customers have less than a month to file for payments under a multi-billion-dollar settlement with the Federal Trade Commission. The deal stems from a $2.5 billion lawsuit in 2023, alleging Amazon used deceptive practices to enroll users in Prime subscriptions, then made cancellations difficult. Eligible customers could receive up to $51. I'm Tammy Trujillo.
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10: 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I'm Daryl Moody reporting.
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2: In dad's footsteps? But blazing your own trail. Hi, Mike Austin here with today's Radio Dad Minute. Gary Sinise, Academy Award-nominated actor, multiple award-winning actor, CSI New York, of course, Lieutenant Dan in Forrest Gump. Well, I had the opportunity to chat with Gary about his acting career, and he told me about his dad and growing up in Chicago.
3: My dad was a film editor. He started actually in the Navy. He was a photo mate during the Korean War, and he learned about film. And when he moved back to Chicago after his service was done in 1955, he eventually went into the film business in Chicago and became one of the first independent film editors to start his own business there. And, I remember as a kid kind of going to his office and seeing him work on film and whatnot. That's about as close to, acting in my family as anything.
2: So think about that, Dad. Maybe your kids are watching you and learning, and then they'll blaze their own trail. You got to let them do it. I'm Mike Austin, the Radio Dad.
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14: For today, a sunny to partly cloudy sky with an isolated shower and thunderstorm, the high 88. Mainly clear tonight, low 68. Sunshine and hot for Tuesday, can't rule out an afternoon or evening shower and thunderstorm, the high 92, the heat index 96. Otherwise, clear skies Tuesday night, low 70. Wednesday, sunshine and hot with a stray afternoon or evening shower thunderstorm, high 94. Sunny and hot, can't rule out an afternoon shower thunderstorm Thursday, our high 94. I'm meteorologist Jim Minoli from the Live Wire Weather Center. Count on it.
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18: 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Now on with the show. This is The Daily Note. I'm James A. Brown. A chart from the Financial Times shows something remarkable. During the pandemic, the poorest workers finally caught up. Their pay jumped 7%. Dishwashers got bigger raises than software developers. It's supply and demand. Now, that's over. Poor workers' wages crashed. For a moment, workers had power. Nobody wanted to work for 10 bucks anymore. So fast food paid 20 and begged for help. Then everything reversed. Fast, brutal, unexpected. Which means poor workers are falling behind. Again. It reminds me of something an old teacher once said in high school. There's no such thing as fair economics. So what do you think? Let me know on jamesabrown.net. On that note, I'm James A. Brown. And as always, be well.
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23: From the Quick Stop Market Sports Desk. College basketball, Michigan looking for a new head coach. Dusty May leaving this week to become the new head coach of the Dallas Mavericks. The move comes just 2 months after May led the Wolverines to the 2026 National Championship. He spent just two seasons at Michigan, posting a 64-13 record before making the jump to the NBA, and now joins a Mavericks team that's heading into the second year with number one draft pick Cooper Flagg. The United States men's soccer team will head to the round of 32, which is the knockout portion of the tournament, Wednesday night at Levi's Stadium in Santa Clara. They'll face Bosnia-Herzegovina. In their last six World Cup appearances, the United States has made it to the knockout round, losing to the Netherlands back in 2022. They lost to Turkey 3-2 on Thursday night in Los Angeles, but still won Group D with 6 points. The first round of the NBA draft was held on Tuesday in Brooklyn, New York. A.J. Davanza of the BYU Cougars went number one overall to the Washington Wizards. Kansas's Darren Peterson went number two to the Utah Jazz. Duke's Cameron Boozer, he was selected third by the Memphis Grizzlies. Caleb Wilson of North Carolina, fourth to the Chicago Bulls. And Keaton Wagler rounded out the top five. He was selected by the Los Angeles Clippers. Boost energy, metabolism, and focus with Bloom Energy. 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
25: Being able to visualize can help you perform. I taught young men to hit baseballs by changing their mindset. Instead of swatting the ball, I told them to imagine the bat as a samurai sword, the ball as an apple, and their job was to feel the blade slicing through it. Well, see yourself being able. Imagine your abilities in a positive light. Visualize to materialize, says Speaker Dennis Whately. If you dream about being capable of not being able to fail, your mind will find ways to make it happen. Your brain builds neural connections that lead you toward what you want. If you have thoughts of failure, well, that will happen. But the opposite is also true. Now, there are no guarantees that positive dreams can completely change things, but you'll have a much better chance as your mind works toward the goals that you have.
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1: The first permanent settlements in what would become East Tennessee were the Watauga, Carter's Valley, Holston, and Nolichucky. The Nolichucky settlement was started in 1771 by Jacob Brown and a group of regulators when they set up tents on the riverbank. From this location, he conducted trade with the Cherokee. In 1772, he leased attractive ground from the Cherokee. They had always been friendly toward Brown, and legend has it that he was hunting with a chief one night, and the chief had a dream that Jacob gave him a gun and a dog. Indian custom said the dream must be fulfilled, so Brown gave him a gun and a dog. Jacob fabricated his own dream in which the chief gave him a large tract of land. The chief agreed and decided there would be no more dreams. Happy 250, America.
2: The Senate has approved the bipartisan 21st Century Road to Housing Act by an overwhelming 85-5 vote. The legislation aims to increase housing supply, reduce regulatory barriers, and curb large institutional investor purchases of single-family homes. Motorists continued to see lower gasoline prices over the last week, extending a summer trend that has brought relief to motorists across much of the country. However, a renewed threat from Iran to interfere with traffic through the Strait of Hormuz is creating uncertainty about how long those lower prices at the pump will last. Consumers searching for cottage cheese at the supermarket may have noticed the growing problem in the dairy aisle: empty shelves and frequent out-of-stock signs. There's a growing shortage, not because of supply chains, but due to rising demand driven mostly by social media. I'm Mark Huffman. 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
14: For today, a sunny to partly cloudy sky with an isolated shower and thunderstorm, the high 88. Mainly clear tonight, low 68. Sunshine and hot for Tuesday, can't rule out an afternoon or evening shower or thunderstorm, the high 92, the heat index 96. Otherwise, clear skies Tuesday night, low 70. Wednesday, sunshine and hot with a stray afternoon or evening shower or thunderstorm, high 94. Sunny and hot, can't rule out an afternoon shower or thunderstorm Thursday, our high 94. I'm meteorologist Jim Anolli from the LiveWire Weather Center. Countdown.
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6: This is a Bloomberg Money Minute. This week, 2026 will reach its halfway point at which automakers will cue the market in on how well or poorly their U.S. sales have gone so far this year. Despite high auto prices and high gas prices causing some consumers to wonder what kind of vehicle they should get, analysts believe the industry as a whole likely will remain on pace for more than 16 million passenger vehicles to be sold this year. Economists watch auto sales closely, not just for the car business, but for insight into consumer willingness to make major purchases. Like many of the sports teams it serves, Nike is in a rebuilding year. That's how Wall Street analysts at Oppenheimer see it. The firm, as well as others, including Deutsche Bank, expect Nike to report soft quarterly earnings on Tuesday. Key Bank thinks Nike's now more than year-long turnaround effort, aimed in part at jump-starting sales of its apparel lines, is taking longer than it should be taking. Andrew O'Day, Bloomberg Radio.
7: A better life with Dr. Sanjay Gupta.
8: Osteoporosis affects millions of people in the United States and around the world. It's a disease that basically causes someone's bones to become weak, brittle, and porous, which can increase their risk of fractures. Now, the good news here is there are things you can do other than, or in addition to, taking medications to prevent fractures before it's too late. One is to up your intake of calcium and vitamin D. You also want to eat more protein. One functional medicine dietitian told us that that helps build muscle, and if you're building muscle strength, then you are also building bone strength. You want to be mindful of your workouts. The best ways to build bone density, one therapist told us, are going to be resistance exercises like lifting weights, and also exercises that make your bones take a bit of an impact, such as jumping or even running, just loading the bones a little bit more. I'm Dr. Sanjay Gupta, helping you live a better life.
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12: In January of 1876, Unicoi County was carved out of Washington and Carter counties. The county court was organized at the Old Baptist Church that had been established in 1822 on North Indian Creek. The commissioners decided the centrally located place, known as Longmire Post Office, would be the county seat. The town was laid out in March of 1876 on 30 acres that belonged to David Irvin, who donated half of the lots to the county and reserved the remainder for his own use, a donation of 5 acres by William Love and 2 acres by Lieutenant Guthridge Garland was also made to the county. The name of the town was at first Vanderbilt, but the legislature of 1879 changed it to Irvin in honor of its main benefactor. It wasn't long before a postal error officially recorded it as Irwin, and the rest is history. For the centennial in 1975, the motto on the new seal of Unicoi County became the Valley Beautiful.
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18: 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The lawsuit claims that a pricing tool called Calibrate shared market information, encouraging gas stations to move prices in similar ways and raising concerns about competition and consumer costs. Quartz reports that motorists want courts to determine whether digital pricing crossed the legal line. The outcome could affect retailers nationwide and shape how companies deploy automated decision systems for millions of everyday American car owners. I'm Ken Chester.
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6: It's 6 o'clock.
7: The U.S. and Iran have agreed to stand down temporarily and allow ships to move freely through the Strait of Hormuz. The four-month war has disrupted the global economy, driven up U.S. gas prices, and strained Washington's ties with Israel and key European allies. On Friday, Iran asserted control over the strait, warning that safe passage would only be guaranteed for vessels coordinating with its government. The escalation followed President Trump's accusation that Iran struck a commercial ship near Oman with a one-way attack drone, prompting U.S. Central Command to launch additional retaliatory strikes. Rescue efforts continue in Venezuela as officials fear the death toll will continue to rise from Wednesday's massive earthquakes. More than 1,400 people are confirmed dead and nearly 69,000 others are missing. Search and rescue teams from the U.S. and around the world are working to find victims. The State Department says the U.S. is sending a $150 million aid package to Venezuela, with more financial help likely to follow. House Speaker Mike Johnson says he's sending the bipartisan housing bill to President Trump today. Johnson made the comment during an appearance on Fox Sunday Morning Futures after Trump canceled a planned signing of the bill last week.
8: Passed by both chambers. I'm sending it to him on Monday, and it will become law. And I certainly want him to take the biggest, boldest marker that he has and do that big Trump signature proudly on that legislation.
7: The bill is meant to cut away some of the red tape and make it easier to build homes. It sailed through the House and Senate and was set to be signed by Trump last week before the ceremony was canceled. In a post on Truth Social, Trump said he won't sign the bill until the Save America Act is passed. The voting bill would require ID in order to vote. Amazon customers have less than a month left to file a claim in the company's $2.5 billion settlement with the FTC. Those eligible may receive up to $51. The settlement comes from a 2023 lawsuit alleging Amazon coerced consumers into enrolling in Prime subscriptions and made it very hard to cancel. I'm Tammy Trujillo.
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13: Liberty.
7: Forecasters say a large mass of hot air known as a heat dome will spread extreme heat and humidity across the eastern part of the country this week. Details from Scott Carr.
14: The heat is expected to linger from Texas to New York through the July 4th weekend, pushing temperatures in the Midwest into the 90s and possibly the triple digits. Record highs are expected across the region, and forecasters also warn of high humidity, pushing feels-like temperatures up to 110 degrees in places. And in addition, they caution some parts of the eastern U.S. could start seeing poor air quality next week from wildfire smoke drifting in from the western wildfires. I'm Scott Carr.
7: There will be no mention of former NFL running back O.J. Simpson on the Wall of Fame at the new Highmark Stadium in Orchard Park, New York. Buffalo Bills CEO Pete Guelli says Simpson is not a fit for what the Bills family and stadium represents. Simpson spent 9 seasons with Buffalo and died of cancer in 2024, but his time on the field would be overshadowed by his many legal problems, including the so-called trial of the century, involving the murders of his ex-wife and her friend. Simpson was acquitted of those charges, but years later found guilty and sentenced to prison for robbing a group of people at a Las Vegas casino. Team Canada opened the knockout stage of the World Cup with a 1-0 win over South Africa in Inglewood, California. Rob Martier reports.
15: Sure, there's hockey and curling, but now there's soccer north of the border, as Canada notched its first knockout match victory in World Cup history. The lone goal came about 2 minutes into second half stoppage time. The round of 32 continues with three more matches on Monday. Brazil and Japan square off from Houston. Germany and Paraguay battle from Foxborough, while the Netherlands and Morocco duel in Mexico. I'm Rob Martier.
7: Shane Van Gisbergen claimed the first race of the NASCAR Cup Series in-season challenge with a victory at Sonoma Raceway. The driver of the number 97 car held off Chase Briscoe to take home the checkered flag in the Toyota Save Mart 350. Ty Gibbs, Kyle Larson, and Christopher Bell rounded out the top five finishers. I'm Tammy Trujillo.
2: The Tennessee Highway Patrol has identified the person hit and killed on I-81 in Greene County. The East Tennessee State University Medical Examiner's Office has identified the victim as 19-year-old Aiden Humbert of Greenville. Authorities say a vehicle hit Humbert, who was lying in the roadway near mile marker 24. The investigation into why Humbert was in the road remains ongoing. Food City has made a generous donation of $10,000 to the Greater Kingsport Family YMCA. The funds will support vital programs such as YMCA's Food for All program, child care services, after school care, and summer camps. I'm Lisa Ruttman.
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13: Access Tennessee News, I'm Carlin Cochran. A surprise appearance by Dolly Parton highlighted the grand opening of Dolly's Tennessee and Travel Stop in Cornersville. Hundreds gathered as the new roadside destination officially opened, offering food, shopping, entertainment, and amenities for travelers and truck drivers. Parton told the crowd the stop was built to provide good food, real rest, and southern hospitality. A week of grand opening festivities will continue, ending with a July 3rd celebration. Two of country music's most famous landmarks could soon have new owners. Ryman Hospitality Properties plans to sell a 70% stake in Opry Entertainment Group, which includes the Grand Ole Opry, Ryman Auditorium, WSM Radio, Ole Red, and Category 10. Historian Byron Fay says the move appears aimed at increasing shareholder value. Hotel properties are not included, and Bloomberg reports there's no guarantee a sale will be completed.
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13: Tennessee SNAP recipients can continue buying eligible foods under current rules after a federal judge temporarily blocked the state's plan to ban purchases of some sugary drinks and candy. The restrictions were set to begin under Tennessee's Healthy SNAP waiver, but the judge ruled the U.S. Department of Agriculture likely exceeded its authority in approving the plan. The injunction remains in place while the legal challenge moves forward. Carlin Cochran, Access Tennessee News.
20: Hey, Bible readers, I'm Tara Lee Cobble, and I'm your host for The God Shot. You are a chosen race, a royal priesthood, a holy nation, a people for his own possession, that you may proclaim the excellencies of him who called you out of darkness and into his marvelous light. 1 Peter 2:9. Wow, what an incredible gift it is to be called any of those things. And what's even more astonishing is that Peter wrote these words to a church filled with believers who were mostly Gentiles, meaning they weren't Jews. For them to be called chosen, royal, priests, holy, part of God's nation, of people for his own possession, that is huge. And these things are true of you too, Christian. But Peter quickly brings us back around to the point. Because we've been given those titles, and because God has called us out of darkness and into his marvelous light, we should proclaim his excellence. Set your heart to do that today. He's where the joy is.
21: Oh.
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21: For today, a sunny to partly cloudy sky with an isolated shower and thunderstorm, the high 88. Mainly clear tonight, low 68. Sunshine and hot for Tuesday, can't rule out an afternoon or evening shower or thunderstorm, the high 92, the heat index 96. Otherwise, clear skies, Tuesday night, low 70. Wednesday, sunshine and hot with a stray afternoon or evening shower or thunderstorm, high 94. Sunny and hot, can't rule out an afternoon shower or thunderstorm Thursday, our high 94. I'm meteorologist Jim Minalli from the LiveWire Weather Center. Countdown.
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24: The name Irwin is derived from Old German and means army friend. That name could not be more appropriate for the men that would become known as the Irwin Nine. In the early days of World War II, nine young men from the town of Irwin volunteered for service in the United States Army Air Corps, proud to defend their country. All nine were assigned to separate bomber groups. All nine were shot down at different times in different places. Even though there were more than 50 prisoner of war camps in Germany, all nine men eventually ended up at the same camp. Clyde Tinker, Fred Miller, Dick Franklin, Alan Alford, Stan Norris, Jim Hensley, George Swingle, Richard Edwards, and George Hatcher were liberated in April of 1945 and returned home safely. Today, the Tennessee National Guard Armory in Irwin stands in their honor as we celebrate the 150th anniversary of Unicoi County in Irwin. Jet Broadcasting salutes these local heroes for their service and sacrifice.
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0: Tennessee football, according to On3, they have parted ways with defensive lineman Chaz Coleman. He is being listed as medically disqualified, according to that On3 report. However, the actual medical disqualification was not revealed. There had been a previous report of Coleman not adjusting well to Knoxville and also basically being homesick. CBS had said that he was dealing with issues relating to vertigo from a prior head injury at Penn State. He was certainly someone who was expected to have a role on this team moving forward. So we'll see what they do on the defensive line and who's going to get more opportunities here moving forward. NFL football, the Pittsburgh Steelers adding to their coaching staff. They have added Darian Thompson as a special teams quality control assistant. This comes after they had previously fired special teams assistant Darius Swinton last month due to workplace misconduct. Any size fountain drink for 99 cents with any purchase using Quick Stop Rewards. 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
11: The cost of airline tickets and hotel rooms is much higher this year, and the latest study has revealed the most expensive destinations for 2026. Coming in at number one, Greenland, with average flight tickets costing more than $1,300 in coach, followed by French Polynesia, Antarctica, and the Maldives. The same research indicates that more than 4 out of 10 Americans say they've increased their travel budgets this year. And when it comes to ultra-expensive premium trips, 42% of those surveyed said they're planning a luxury island destination, 24% said African safari, and 12% said a polar expedition. 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
3: For today, a sunny to partly cloudy sky with an isolated shower and thunderstorm, the high 88. Mainly clear tonight, low 68. Sunshine and hot for Tuesday, can't rule out an afternoon or evening shower or thunderstorm, the high 92, the heat index 96. Otherwise, clear skies, Tuesday night, low 70. Wednesday, sunshine and hot with a stray afternoon or evening shower or thunderstorm, high 94. Sunny and hot, can't rule out an afternoon shower or thunderstorm Thursday, our high 94. I'm meteorologist Jim Minalli from the Live Wire Weather Center. Count on it.
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16: Road trip? Woohoo!
17: The Tennessee Highway Patrol has identified the person hit and killed on I-81 in Greene County. The East Tennessee State University Medical Examiner's Office has identified the victim as 19-year-old Aiden Humbert of Greenville. Authorities say a vehicle hit Humbert, who was lying in the roadway near mile marker 24. The investigation into why Humbert was in the road remains ongoing. Food City has made a generous donation of $10,000 to the Greater Kingsport Family YMCA. The funds will support vital programs such as YMCA's Food for All program, child care services, after school care, and summer camps. I'm Lisa Ruttman.
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20: We're stepping up to the throw line today to look at a popular tavern game that had to be defended in a court of law just to survive. Welcome to the National Day Spotlight for June 29th.
21: In 1908, an English pub owner named Jim Garside found himself in court over a dartboard. At the time, the law banned games of chance in places that served alcohol. And apparently, someone looked at darts and said, "Yep, that's gambling." Garside disagreed strongly, so he brought in a local darts champion named William Bigfoot Aniston to prove the point. Right there in the courtroom, Aniston set up a board and asked the judge to name a target. The judge called out, "Double 20. Aniston stepped up and hit it. Not once, not twice, three times in a row. At that point, the judge had seen enough. The charges were dismissed, and darts earned its place as a game of skill. On National Darts Day, we celebrate the little pub game that walked into court as a question mark and walked out with legal bragging rights.
20: Well, it is a game of skill to pick anything and hit it three times in a row.
21: Yeah, no. It's a game of skill. There's no doubt about it.
20: Yeah, but you know that people thought it was gambling, I think, is interesting.
21: Yep.
20: We are also celebrating National Camera Day and National Almond Butter Crunch Day. I'm Alice Anderson.
21: And I'm Marlo Anderson with National Day Calendar, reminding you to celebrate every day.
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0: This is a Bloomberg Money Minute. SpaceX may be heading to the consumer wireless market. SpaceX and Charter Communications are said to have held high-level talks about partnering on a consumer mobile phone offering. Sources tell Bloomberg that Charter could run some of SpaceX's phone traffic through its ground-based internet infrastructure, much as it does with its Spectrum Mobile offering. If a deal is finalized, it would help push SpaceX toward achieving its goal of becoming more of a direct-to-consumer mobile phone provider. Stocks are looking at gains to kick off the trading week. Investors continue to watch the latest developments in the Middle East conflict. And luxury retailer Saks Global has emerged from bankruptcy with a new identity. The parent company of Saks Fifth Avenue, Neiman Marcus, and Bergdorf Goodman will now be named Exemplar Luxury Group. Saks says it's cut its debt by almost 75% under its restructuring and will now focus on delivering long-term profitable growth. Courtney Donahoe, Bloomberg Radio.
14: 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Here's Chris Whitting.
13: Carl raised chickens, but he was no dumb cluck with a chicken farm. 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He began charging admission so folks could watch the process. Nowadays, that studio started behind a chicken coop is worth crowing about. Its name? 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With the Success Journal, I'm Chris Whitting.
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26: Born in Bulls Gap in 1914, Archie Campbell was an award-winning comedian, writer, and recording artist. 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He then moved on to the Grand Ole Opry and a recording career. Archie was a charter member of the cast of Hee Haw on CBS TV from its beginning in 1969, where he also served as head writer. From the show's inception, Archie was the comedic foundation of some of its most popular skits and characters.
27: Tried it on Rindercella and it fit it. So they got married and lived heavily after him.
26: Today you can travel down 11W through Bulls Gap, which was renamed Archie Campbell Highway in his memory. His childhood home on Main Street in Bulls Gap has been preserved, and you can see that as

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8: Mike Wall says the U.S. will militarily take down Iran's infrastructure if Tehran tries to control the Strait of Hormuz. The U.S. ambassador to the United Nations made the comment during his appearance on Fox News Sunday. He added that discussions between the two countries are ongoing and that President Trump will always give diplomacy a chance. The death toll from last week's devastating back-to-back earthquakes in Venezuela continues to rise. The magnitude 7.2 and 7.5 quakes are blamed for more than 1,400 deaths, and officials fear that number will only grow. The number of missing stands in the tens of thousands. The State Department says the U.S. is sending a $150 million aid package to Venezuela, with more financial help likely to follow. Stevie Nicks and Tim McGraw are set to perform at Taylor Swift and Travis Kelce's wedding. That's according to Page Six. Swift previously wore a shirt reading Stevie Nicks to Game 4 of the NBA Finals at MSG and has a previously released song named after McGraw. I'm Tammy Trujillo.
9: 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If you have a child in need of critical medical care, help is available.
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11: Kingsport police say the lead detective in the Layla Santinello disappearance case now believes the missing girl is dead. The department says the conclusion is based on evidence, search warrants, subpoenas, and interviews gathered during the investigation. Corporal William Clare says Santinello met up with a small group of people after leaving AmeriCorps, and he believes they know where she is. Investigators are still hoping to find Layla and make an arrest in the case. The Kingsport Public Library has been enriched with new educational resources celebrating America's 250th anniversary. The Tennessee Society, Daughters of American Revolution, donated Ken Burns' documentary series on the American Revolution and a companion history book. I'm Lisa Rutland.
12: A toddler meltdown in the store. Right there in public. Hey, it's Mike Austin with today's Radio Dad Minute. You've experienced that, haven't you? You got the kids in the store. You're shopping. You're going through. You know, maybe you're by yourself with the kids. And

0: Junior or Juniorette wants something, generally candy or a toy, you say no, and they melt down. What do you do, Dad? Do you lose your cool? Well, that's exactly what you shouldn't do. I equate this with America's policy against terrorism. There is no negotiation. You do not cave. You do not buy whatever it is they want just to shut them up. Dr. Dean Backloff has dealt with this personally and professionally. He's got extensive experience working with kids and teens.
1: Number two, it's very important to get you and the kid out of there. One of the things that keeps it going is if there's an audience. So get the kid out, help them calm down, then we can talk about it.
0: I'm Mike Austin, the Radio Dad.
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3: This is Momentum Moments. I'm Brandon Richards. A lot of people carry guilt for years. They feel bad about the same thing over and over, and they've said sorry so many times it doesn't mean anything anymore. But feeling bad isn't the same as changing. Guilt just circles things. It rehearses the same story. It doesn't move you anywhere. But real change has a direction. You stop facing one way and start facing another. What you've done is real, but it was never meant to keep you stuck there. It was meant to turn you. 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Take one step the other way, even if it's a small one. That's where it starts. I'm Brandon Richards. 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
4: Mitch Anthony here with today's Daily Dose. Bird Baggett once said, good leaders are like baseball umpires. They go practically unnoticed when they do their jobs right. In an age where there are 1,000 different definitions of what leadership is, this quote defines it best. Leadership is simply doing. The leader is not the one who sounds the siren, it is the one who puts out the fire. Like the umpire, a leader ought to do their job the best they can, not clamor for recognition, settle disputes, not raise them, stay out of the way of what others do best. Too many so-called leaders want recognition, and often for what others have done. If you too start clamoring for recognition, you fall with them into the self-aggrandizement trap. 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They are the backbone of the organization. They do not seek glory, they seek to give it to others who are working hard. 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Sometimes it means staying out of the way. 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
7: For today, a sunny to partly cloudy sky with an isolated shower and thunderstorm, the high 88. Mainly clear tonight, low 68. Sunshine and hot for Tuesday, can't rule out an afternoon or evening shower or thunderstorm, the high 92, the heat index 96. Otherwise, clear skies, Tuesday night, low 70. Wednesday, sunshine and hot with a stray afternoon or evening shower or thunderstorm, high 94. Sunny and hot, can't rule out an afternoon shower or thunderstorm Thursday, our high 94. I'm meteorologist Jim Minoli from the Live Wire Weather Center. Count on it.
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11: 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When row 3 is stowed, 36.5. A 27-inch LED display takes care of the instrument displays and standard navigation. The V6 will get 16 miles per gallon in the city, 22 in the highway, so says the EPA. 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
13: The Tennessee Highway Patrol has identified the person hit and killed on I-81 in Greene County. The East Tennessee State University Medical Examiner's Office has identified the victim as 19-year-old Aiden Humbert of Greenville. Authorities say a vehicle hit Humbert, who was lying in the roadway near mile marker 24. The investigation into why Humbert was in the road remains ongoing. Food City has made a generous donation of $10,000 to the Greater Kingsport Family YMCA. 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I'm Lisa Ruttman.
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18: From the Quick Stop Market Sports Desk, I'm Matt Pauley. Major League Baseball, the Baltimore Orioles lose to the Nationals yesterday by a 6-4 score. Washington ends up taking 2 of 3 in the series. The Orioles are back in action this evening. They will play host to the Chicago White Sox as Shane Baz is on the mound. And the Nationals this evening, they are going to be in Boston for a series against the Red Sox. The Nationals are going to start Miles Michaelis, who comes in with a 2-6 record. The Pittsburgh Steelers lost 2 of 3 to the Reds over the weekend, but they do win yesterday by a 9-4 score. Tonight they are in Philadelphia to take on the Phillies. Braxton Ashcraft will start for the Buccos. He's 7-3 with a 3.07 ERA. The Atlanta Braves lose to the Giants yesterday 3-2 the final. They lose 2 of 3 over the weekend series. Off today, they're going to open up a series against the Cardinals coming up tomorrow. Speaking of the Cardinals, they beat the Marlins yesterday by a 2-1 score, but they also lose 2 of 3 in the weekend series before they begin that series against Atlanta tomorrow. Don't start your morning hungry. Quick Stop sausage, egg, and cheese biscuit, just $1.99. Quick Stop, run in when you run out. 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
20: 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But for porous surfaces, bleach isn't as effective. 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I'm Danny Lipford with tips for today's homeowner.
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23: Captain Robert Sevier moved from Virginia to the Long Island of the Holston with his older brother, Valentine Sevier Jr., in the early 1770s. Soon after, he married Keziah and registered for military service in 1777. As an overmountain man, he fought in the Battle of Kings Mountain, which took place in October of 1780. He bent down to retrieve his ramrod during the battle and was shot in the kidney. He was treated by a Tory doctor, but the lead ball could not be removed at that time. The doctor instructed Robert to stay put, and in a few days, the bullet could be safely removed. Robert instead headed home. He died 9 days after the battle, leaving his wife and baby sons. His infant son, Valentine, became a prominent merchant and public official in Greenville and had two different residences along Main Street. Celebrate America 250 as we look back at local heroes.
0: This is Lyons and Radio. I'm Jeffrey Lyons, looking at October 3rd, 1951, a date which will live in infamy for any Brooklyn Dodger fan. Streaming on Roku was also the day that Dave Winfield, the Hall of Famer, was born and was on the radio at the toll booth in the scene from The Godfather when Sonny Corleone was sent to sleep with the fishes. But the title refers to New York giant Bobby Thompson, who hit what today is called a walk-off homer, the shot heard round the world, to win the pennant for the Dodgers, arch rivals, the New York Giants. Baseball ruled the roost over the NFL and NBA back then, and rare footage appears. So does Giant backup catcher Sal Evars, who holds up a telescope he said was used to steal signs. Today, with electronic signals, that's impossible. But back then, it led to the most famous round tripper ever hit. Ralph Branca, the starter turned reliever for the Dodgers, surrendered the home run to Thompson, and for years afterward, they were best friends and toured the country in joint appearances. Every baseball fan must see this gem of a movie. That's Lyons Den Radio. I'm Jeffrey Lyons.
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7: For today, a sunny to partly cloudy sky with an isolated shower and thunderstorm, the high 88. Mainly clear tonight, low 68. Sunshine and hot for Tuesday. Can't rely on an afternoon or evening shower or thunderstorm. The high 92. The heat index 96. Otherwise, clear skies. Tuesday night, low 70. Wednesday, sunshine and hot with a stray afternoon or evening shower or thunderstorm. High 94. Sunny and hot. Can't rely on an afternoon shower or thunderstorm. Thursday, our high 94. I'm meteorologist Jim Minalli from the Live Wire Weather Center. Countdown.
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17: This is a Bloomberg Money Minute. SpaceX may be heading to the consumer wireless market. SpaceX and Charter Communications are said to have held high-level talks about partnering on a consumer mobile phone offering. Sources tell Bloomberg that Charter could run some of SpaceX's phone traffic through its ground-based internet infrastructure, much as it does with its Spectrum Mobile offering. If a deal is finalized, it would help push SpaceX toward achieving its goal of becoming more of a direct-to-consumer mobile phone provider. Stocks are looking at gains to kick off the trading week. Investors continue to watch the latest developments in the Middle East conflict. And luxury retailer Saks Global has emerged from bankruptcy with a new identity. The parent company of Saks Fifth Avenue, Neiman Marcus, and Bergdorf Goodman will now be named Exemplar Luxury Group. Saks says it's cut its debt by almost 75% under its restructuring and will now focus on delivering long-term profitable growth. Courtney Donahoe, Bloomberg Radio.
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3: The massive statue arrived in New York Harbor in 85, but she wasn't standing tall. She was in pieces, packed inside 214 wooden crates. The Statue of Liberty was a gift from France, celebrating the centennial of American independence. But there was no pedestal ready to hold her, and the city wasn't even sure they wanted her. Joseph Pulitzer, a newspaper publisher, stepped in and led a massive public fundraising campaign, asking everyday Americans to donate whatever they could to build the foundation. 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In October 1886, she finally stood complete, lighting the way for millions of immigrants arriving in search of a new life. 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
28: 1968, while touring with the Hollies in Yugoslavia, Graham Nash is inspired to write Marrakesh Express. But the group didn't want to record it, so Nash left the Hollies, and the song became the first top 40 hit for Crosby, Stills, and Nash. 1978, to raise money for the neglected Hollywood sign atop Mount Lee, Playboy Records founder Hugh Hefner holds a star-studded $150 per person party at his Playboy Mansion in Los Angeles. Andy Williams announced he was contributing $27,700 to replace the W. The affair raises $45,000 with added contributions in the following days from Gene Autry, among others. 2000, the tomb of singer Ronnie Van Zant, the mausoleum of guitarist Steve Gaines, and three other graves, all of Lynyrd Skynyrd, are vandalized at Jacksonville Memory Gardens. The stolen ashes of Gaines are eventually recovered and relocated to another private cemetery in Jacksonville.
31: Jay Arnold, 1974.
28: His second of four top 10 hits, Gordon Lightfoot, number one, June 29, 1974, with
31: Sunday. Jay Arnold, more than music.
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9: Mike Walls says if Tehran tries to take control over the Strait of Hormuz, the U.S. military will take down Iran's infrastructure. The U.S. ambassador to the United Nations made the comment during an appearance on Fox News Sunday.
10: The Iranian regime thinks for a second that President Trump is going to stand by while Iran continues to attack international shipping without a response, or our bases without a response. They're sadly mistaken.
9: Walls added that discussions between the two countries are ongoing and that President Trump will always give diplomacy a chance. The death toll continues to go up after last week's devastating back-to-back earthquakes in Venezuela. The magnitude 7.2 and 7.5 quakes are blamed for more than 1,400 deaths, and officials say that number will grow. The number of missing stands in the tens of thousands. The main suspect in the foiled attack on the UFC White House event on June 14th is facing a preliminary hearing today. Abraham Alvarez is charged with conspiracy to commit murder and conspiracy to commit an offense against the U.S. The 31-year-old from Omaha, Nebraska, is the alleged ringleader of the attack and allegedly helped make explosive drones. He's one of five men charged in the plan. The parents of an obese 7-year-old boy in Michigan are being charged with second-degree murder in connection with his death. Damien and Jessica O'Brien are also charged with torture and child abuse in the death of Casper O'Brien, who weighed 255 pounds when he died. First responders were called to the Flint Township home in November of 2025 on a report of a child experiencing difficulty breathing. Casper later died at a hospital. Stevie Nicks and Tim McGraw are set to perform at the wedding of Taylor Swift and Travis Kelce. That's according to Page Six. Swift previously wore a shirt reading Stevie Nicks to Game 4 of the NBA Finals at MSG and has a previously released song named after McGraw. Last week, New York City Hall confirmed there's a permit for a Friday bash for more than 1,000 people, as well as a permit for a more intimate event for 100 people on Thursday. I'm Tammy Trujillo.
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9: Forecasters say a large mass of hot air known as a heat dome will spread extreme heat and humidity across the eastern part of the country this week. Details from Scott Carr.
16: The heat is expected to linger from Texas to New York through the July 4th weekend, pushing temperatures in the Midwest into the 90s and possibly the triple digits. Record highs are expected across the region, and forecasters also warn of high humidity, pushing feels-like temperatures up to 110 degrees in places. And in addition, they caution some parts of the eastern U.S. could start seeing poor air quality next week from wildfire smoke drifting in from the western wildfires. I'm Scott Carr.
9: There will be no mention of former NFL running back O.J. Simpson on the Wall of Fame at the new Highmark Stadium in Orchard Park, New York. Buffalo Bills CEO Pete Guelli says Simpson is not a fit for what the Bills family and stadium represents. Simpson spent 9 seasons with Buffalo and died of cancer in 2024, but his time on the field would be overshadowed by his many legal problems, including the so-called trial of the century, involving the murders of his ex-wife and her friend. Simpson was acquitted of those charges years, but years later found guilty and sentenced to prison for robbing a group of people at a Las Vegas casino. Team Canada opened the knockout stage of the World Cup with a 1-0 win over South Africa in Inglewood, California. Rob Martier reports.
0: Sure, there's hockey and curling, but now there's soccer north of the border as Canada notched its first knockout match victory in World Cup history. The lone goal came about 2 minutes into second half stoppage time. The round of 32 continues with three more matches on Monday. Brazil and Japan square off from Houston, Germany and Paraguay battle from Foxborough, while the Netherlands and Morocco duel in Mexico. I'm Rob Martier.
9: Shane Van Gisbergen claimed the first race of the NASCAR Cup Series in-season challenge with a victory at Sonoma Raceway. The driver of the number 97 car held off Chase Briscoe to take home the checkered flag in the Toyota Save Mart 350. Ty Gibbs, Kyle Larson, and Christopher Bell rounded out the top five finishers. I'm Tammy Trujillo.
2: The Tennessee Highway Patrol has identified the person hit and killed on I-81 in Greene County. The East Tennessee State University Medical Examiner's Office has identified the victim as 19-year-old Aiden Humbert of Greenville. Authorities say a vehicle hit Humbert, who was lying in the roadway near mile marker 24. The investigation into why Humbert was in the road remains ongoing. Food City has made a generous donation of $10,000 to the Greater Kingsport Family YMCA. 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I'm Lisa Ruttman.
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8: 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A surprise appearance by Dolly Parton highlighted the grand opening of Dolly's Tennessee and Travel Stop in Cornersville. Hundreds gathered as the new roadside destination officially opened, offering food, shopping, entertainment, and amenities for travelers and truck drivers. Parton told the crowd the stop was built to provide good food, real rest, and southern hospitality. A week of grand opening festivities will continue, ending with a July 3rd celebration. Two of country music's most famous landmarks could soon have new owners. Ryman Hospitality Properties plans to sell a 70% stake in Opry Entertainment Group, which includes the Grand Ole Opry, Ryman Auditorium, WSM Radio, Ole Red, and Category 10. Historian Byron Fay says the move appears aimed at increasing shareholder value. Hotel properties are not included, and Bloomberg reports there's no guarantee a sale will be completed.
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8: Tennessee SNAP recipients can continue buying eligible foods under current rules after a federal judge temporarily blocked the state's plan to ban purchases of some sugary drinks and candy. The restrictions were set to begin under Tennessee's Healthy SNAP waiver, but the judge ruled the U.S. Department of Agriculture likely exceeded its authority in approving the plan. The injunction remains in place while the legal challenge moves forward. Carlin Cochran, Access Tennessee.

0: God's Word with the hope that it becomes more memorable to you. And today's date is June the 29th, or 629. And our verse for 629 comes from 1 Kings 629. 1 Kings 6:29 says, "So Solomon decorated all the walls of the inner sanctuary and the main room with carvings of cherubim, palm trees, and open flowers." 1 Kings 6:29. God loves beautiful things. Look at what He has created. He also loves to see beautiful things. And as Solomon decorated the inside of the temple, he placed beautiful carvings of angels and palm trees and flowers. And as one would see it, they would have to say, "Isn't that beautiful?" And it would be a reminder today that God Himself is beautiful.
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3: For today, a sunny to partly cloudy sky with an isolated shower and thunderstorm, the high 88. Mainly clear tonight, low 68. Sunshine and hot for Tuesday, can't rule out an afternoon or evening shower or thunderstorm, the high 92, the heat index 96. Otherwise, clear skies, Tuesday night, low 70. Wednesday, sunshine and hot with a stray afternoon or evening shower or thunderstorm, high 94. Sunny and hot, can't rule out an afternoon shower or thunderstorm Thursday, our high 94. I'm meteorologist Jim Minoli from the Live Wire Weather Center. Countdown.
4: It's time to step into Tonia's kitchen. Here is Tonia King.
5: It's a perfect time of year to enjoy ice cream, and my guest today is Lokalani Alabanza. 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And I never would think of combining it with ice cream. Tell me how you make it.
6: Yeah, because the original recipe dates back to like the late 1700s, so it's not a new recipe. Per se, but I think that it's exciting to know that nothing really has changed over a course of time, right? The majority of the book is custard based, and then there's a small section for sherbet and sorbets and non-dairy. But I just say, like, please use a high quality Parmesan if you can get your hands on one. And you're just adding it to your base because it just brings like this nuttiness, this earthiness, a little bit of salt as well. And sometimes I add black pepper. And it's kind of savory, but it's sweet. So it's one of those things that your brain is sort of like, what's going on? I can taste the cheese, but also, you know, and I don't have a sweet tooth by nature. So a lot of the things I make aren't overly sweet. They're just centered right in the middle.
5: So with that Parmesan ice cream, are you starting out with a vanilla ice cream base or just a straight custard base?
6: A vanilla base. So our base is, I always have vanilla just as a baseline because we want to build flavor profile. That's the foundation. And then you're going to put that in. You want to grate your Parmesan and put it in the night before and let it steep. You steep and cure, you can do that. Or if you want to add it last minute, you can also do that as well.
5: Don't forget to check out our new podcasts. More details at tonyiskitchen.com.
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7: 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I'm Daryl Moody, reporting.
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11: From the Quick Stop Market Sports Desk, I'm Matt Pauley. Tennessee football, according to On3, they have parted ways with defensive lineman Chaz Coleman. He is being listed as medically disqualified, according to that On3 report. However, the actual medical disqualification was not revealed. There had been a previous report of Coleman not adjusting well to Knoxville and also basically being homesick. CBS had said that he was dealing with issues relating to vertigo from a prior head injury at Penn State. He was certainly someone who was expected to have a role on this team moving forward. So we'll see what they do on the defensive line and who's going to get more opportunities here moving forward. NFL football, the Pittsburgh Steelers adding to their coaching staff. They have added Darian Thompson as a special teams quality control assistant. This comes after they had previously fired special teams assistant Darius Swinton last month due to workplace misconduct. Any size fountain drink for 99 cents with any purchase using Quick Stop Rewards. 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I'm Matt Pauley on LiveWire 1039.
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16: 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Today's quote was submitted by Carl. Frida Kahlo said, "There is nothing more precious than laughter. It is strength to laugh and lose oneself, to be light." I agree completely. Comedy has helped me through some tough times. I love to watch comedy specials, or even better, go to a comedy show. They're so much better in person, but even if it's a special on TV, comedy can heal your hurting soul. I've been in a pretty sad mood and snapped out of it within minutes by listening to a comedian share a funny story or tell a joke that made me laugh. Now, I'm also honored to have been blessed with the opportunity to become a comedian. It's one of my favorite things to do, to stand on a stage and bring a room of strangers together by sharing a fun story, where I'm usually the butt of the joke, but I'm okay with them. In this day and age, I'm actually way more comfortable with that than making fun of anyone else. The motivation needed. This has been the Motivation Minute. I'm John Small. Thanks for listening. Your favorite motivational quotes can be submitted for upcoming programs at motivationminute.org.
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3: For today, a sunny to partly cloudy sky with an isolated shower and thunderstorm, the high 88. Mainly clear tonight, low 68. Sunshine and hot for Tuesday, can't rule out an afternoon or evening shower or thunderstorm, the high 92, the heat index 96. Otherwise, clear skies, Tuesday night, low 70. Wednesday, sunshine and hot with a stray afternoon or evening shower or thunderstorm, high 94. Sunny and hot, can't rule out an afternoon shower or thunderstorm Thursday, our high 94. I'm meteorologist Jim Anolli from the Live Wire Weather Center. Countdown.
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23: Kingsport police say the lead detective in the Layla Santinello disappearance case now believes the missing girl is dead. The department says the conclusion is based on evidence, search warrants, subpoenas, and interviews gathered during the investigation. Corporal William Clare says Santinello met up with a small group of people after leaving AmeriCorps, and he believes they know where she is. Investigators are still hoping to find Layla and make an arrest in the case. The Kingsport Public Library has been enriched with new educational resources celebrating America's 250th anniversary. The Tennessee Society, Daughters of American Revolution, donated Ken Burns' documentary series on the American Revolution and a companion history book. I'm Lisa Rutland.
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26: The 2026 BET Awards are in the books. Sunday ceremony hosted by comedian Drewski at the Peacock Theater in Los Angeles. Kehlani was named Best Female R&B Pop Artist, while Leon Thomas walked away with the Best Male R&B Pop Artist Award. Best Male Hip Hop Artist went to Kendrick Lamar, and Cardi B took home the Best Female Hip Hop Artist Award. Tiana Taylor received the Icon of the Year Award. Well, how is this for a wedding band? Stevie Nicks and Tim McGraw are set to perform at Taylor Swift and Travis Kelce's wedding. That's according to Page Six. Swift previously wore a shirt reading Stevie Nicks, that's Nicks spelled with a K, to Game 4 of the NBA Finals at Madison Square Garden, and has a previously released song that's named after McGraw. Earlier this week, New York City Hall confirmed there's a permit for a bash on Friday for more than 1,000 people as one for a more intimate event for 100 people at the Garden this coming Thursday. And comedian Bill Maher was awarded the Mark Twain Prize for American Humor on Sunday. The ceremony was held in Washington, D.C. at the John F. Kennedy Center for the Performing Arts. And that's entertainment. I'm Daria Albinger.
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5: This is a Bloomberg Money Minute. Comcast is splitting up. The company is planning to separate into two independent publicly traded firms. One will house its namesake cable and tech operations. The other one will focus on NBC Universal and its Sky Media business. The separation is expected to take place in a year. Stocks are looking at solid gains to start the week. The S&P 500 is heading for its best quarter since 2020. Traders will be focused later this week on the June jobs report, which will be delivered on Thursday. Markets are closed on Friday. And the potential NBA team in Las Vegas is attracting some big-name investors. Former Disney CEO Bob Iger, along with tech investor Joshua Kushner, have discussed making a bid for the expansion team. Sources tell us the bid would be for a majority investment in the team. The NBA's Board of Governors approved the exploration of a potential franchise expansion in Las Vegas and Seattle back in March. Courtney Donahoe, Bloomberg Radio.
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7: Darling Jones applied for a Revolutionary War pension while living in Washington County, Tennessee, about 50 years after America gained its independence. He was born in North Carolina in 1764 and moved to what is now Upper East Tennessee at an early age. As a teenager, Darling enlisted in Captain Landon Carter's company, serving under Isaac Shelby to fight the British and their allies, and later participated in John Sevier's Cherokee campaigns. Although there is a tradition that Jones fired the shot that killed Major Ferguson at King's Mountain, he did not mention being present at the battle in his pension application. Darling and his wife Nancy lived in a cabin near the Clinchfield Railway and the Asbury Bridge, which was later moved to the Girl Scout camp on Oakland Avenue in Johnson City. His final resting place is a nearby forgotten cemetery off Clinchfield Street in Johnson City. 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
3: Iran says it's solely responsible for the Strait of Hormuz, a position likely to create tension as the U.S. and Tehran have agreed to halt attacks. Iran's foreign minister said any attempt to travel the strait through an unapproved route will cause escalation. The ceasefire broke down over the weekend after an Iranian attack on a commercial vessel in the strait. House Speaker Mike Johnson says he'll send the bipartisan housing bill to President Trump today. The bill is meant to cut some of the red tape and make it easier to build homes. In a post on Truth Social, Trump said he wouldn't sign the bill until the Save America Act is passed. The voting bill would require ID in order to vote. O.J. Simpson will be dropped from the Bills Wall of Fame at the new Highmark Stadium in Orchard Park, New York. Buffalo Bills CEO Pete Guelli says Simpson is not a fit for what the Bills family and stadium represents. Simpson spent 9 seasons with Buffalo. He died of cancer in 2024. I'm Tammy Trujillo.
4: 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The Jeremiah School in Johnson City serves students with autism.
5: It's a very holistic program. It is about getting students prepared for life. So it's based on Jeremiah 29:11 that talks about hope and a future. So everything we do is really about getting them ready to be adults, because the world's a pretty tough place when you're autistic. And they really need all the help they can get.
4: Executive Director Joe Cullen.
5: We do life skills. 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We do a lot of volunteer trips, so they learn to have a service heart, but also learn by going into the workplace how to have the soft skills that you need for working out in society. And we do a lot of things like executive functioning skills and social and emotional development. So it's really about developing, as I said, the whole student.
4: To learn more, go to jeremiahschool.com. I'm Daryl Moody reporting.
6: The Tennessee Highway Patrol has identified the person hit and killed on I-81 in Greene County. The East Tennessee State University Medical Examiner's Office has identified the victim as 19-year-old Aiden Humbert of Greenville. Authorities say a vehicle hit Humbert, who was lying in the roadway near mile marker 24. The investigation into why Humbert was in the road remains ongoing. Food City has made a generous donation of $10,000 to the Greater Kingsport Family YMCA. The funds will support vital programs such as YMCA's Food for All program, child care services, after school care, and summer camps. I'm Lisa Ruckman.
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8: Formula One, the Austrian Grand Prix going on this weekend, and George Russell picks up the victory. He won the first race of the year. The Australian Grand Prix has not won since then, so he picks up his second win of the season. This upcoming weekend, they are going to run the British Grand Prix. NASCAR running at Sonoma, and Shane Van Gisbergen becomes the winningest active Cup Series driver on road and street courses, winning there for a second straight year. As much a story is of him winning it is who comes in last place. That is Tyler Reddick, and with that, Reddick moves out of first place in the Cup Series standings. He has been replaced by Denny Hamlin. The

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13: For today, a sunny to partly cloudy sky with an isolated shower and thunderstorm, the high 88. Mainly clear tonight, low 68. Sunshine and hot for Tuesday, can't rule out an afternoon or evening shower or thunderstorm, the high 92, the heat index 96. Otherwise, clear skies, Tuesday night, low 70. Wednesday, sunshine and hot with a stray afternoon or evening shower or thunderstorm, high 94. Sunny and hot, can't rule out an afternoon shower or thunderstorm Thursday, our high 94. I'm meteorologist Jim Minalli from the LiveWire Weather Center. Count on it.
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18: You want to post something on social media that has the best chance of going viral? Experts say make sure your post triggers joy in people. This comes from Dr. Nicholas Christakis, a Yale sociology professor, an expert on emotional contagion. He tracked the interactions and emotions of each person in small towns for over 30 years. The result? Dr. Christakis found that whenever somebody expressed an emotion in conversation like happiness, sadness, or anger, the listener was significantly more likely to report feeling that same emotion later in the day. And you've probably noticed the same thing happening on social media. We tend to mirror the mood of posts we read because of our hardwired need to fit in and belong. But of all the emotions, Dr. Christakis says joy does spread the fastest. Because given a choice, people would rather feel happy than angry or sad. So share something positive and see what happens. I'm John Tesh with today's Intelligence for Your Life Minute.
20: Kingsport police say the lead detective in the Layla Santinello disappearance case now believes the missing girl is dead. The department says the conclusion is based on evidence, search warrants, subpoenas, and interviews gathered during the investigation. Corporal William Clare says Santinello met up with a small group of people after leaving AmeriCorps, and he believes they know where she is. Investigators are still hoping to find Layla and make an arrest in the case. The Kingsport Public Library has been enriched with new educational resources celebrating America's 250th anniversary. The Tennessee Society, Daughters of American Revolution, donated Ken Burns' documentary series on the American Revolution and a companion history book. I'm Lisa Rutland.
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24: 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I'm Michael Emerson.
25: Considered one of the seven wonders of the modern world, the 51-mile-long Panama Canal connects the Atlantic and Pacific Oceans. France's original attempt in 1881 ended in bankruptcy and the death of 22,000 workers from malaria. In 1904, President Theodore Roosevelt, recognizing the canal's potential, committed the United States to succeeding where others had failed. 10 years later, the canal was opened and the care for the prevention and treatment of malaria perfected. The completion of the Panama Canal reduced travel time between the Atlantic and Pacific Oceans from 5 months to less than 12 hours.
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26: From the Quick Stop Market Sports Desk, I'm Matt Pauly. Major League Baseball, the Baltimore Orioles lose to the Nationals yesterday by a 6-4 score. Washington ends up taking 2 of 3 in the series. The Orioles are back in action this evening. They will play host to the Chicago White Sox as Shane Baz is on the mound. And the Nationals this evening, they are going to be in Boston for a series against the Red Sox. The Nationals are going to start Miles Michaelis, who comes in with a 2-6 record. The Pittsburgh Steelers lost 2 of 3 to the Reds over over the weekend, but they do win yesterday by a 9-4 score. Tonight they are in Philadelphia to take on the Phillies. Braxton Ashcraft will start for the Buccos. He's 7-3 with a 3.07 ERA. The Atlanta Braves lose to the Giants yesterday, 3-2 the final. They lose 2 of 3 over the weekend series. Off today, they're going to open up a series against the Cardinals coming up tomorrow. Speaking of the Cardinals, they beat the Marlins yesterday by a 2-1 score, but they also lose 2 of 3 in the weekend series before they begin that series against Atlanta tomorrow. Don't start your morning hungry. Quick Stop sausage, egg, and cheese biscuit, just $1.99. 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
0: 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I'm just a dad like you. Moms like the show too. 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
1: Being able to visualize can help you perform. I taught young men to hit baseballs by changing their mindset. Instead of swatting the ball, I told them to imagine the bat as a samurai sword, the ball as an apple, and their job was to feel the blade slicing through it. Well, see yourself being able. Imagine your abilities in a positive light. Visualize to materialize, says Speaker Dennis Whately. If you dream about being capable of not being able to fail, your mind will find ways to make it happen. Your brain builds neural connections that lead you toward what you want. If you have thoughts of failure, well, that will happen. But the opposite is also true. Now, there are no guarantees that positive dreams can completely change things, but you'll have a much better chance as your mind works toward the goals that you have.
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4: In the Over Mountain region, trees played an important role in history. One of the most famous in our area was the Daniel Boone Bar Tree, a beech tree where the 25-year-old carved his name in 1760. The Treaty Oak of Jonesboro was the location Jacob Brown signed a treaty with Cherokee chiefs for land along the Nolichucky River. In present-day Elizabethton, the Watauga Treaty Sycamore is the place settlers established the first free government in North America in 1772 as they formed the Watauga Association. Under this sycamore, the first court of the Watauga Association convened. The Pemberton Oak in Bristol was where soldiers of five wars encamped under its branches. The most famous were members of a Revolutionary War pioneer muster on their way to Sycamore Shoals and then Kings Mountain. Happy 250, America.
5: Inflation may remain elevated in the coming months, but Americans are unlikely to face a prolonged resurgence in price pressures, according to Moody's Analytics chief economist Mark Zandi. In an interview with ABC News, Zandi said recent inflation concerns have been fueled largely by higher energy prices and geopolitical uncertainty. Americans are consuming significantly more food than they did a half century ago, a trend that researchers say continues to fuel concerns about obesity and chronic disease. According to a recent review of nutrition data, the average American now consumes roughly 23% more calories than in the 1970s. Clover Hill Dairy has expanded a recall to include all of its cheese products because of possible contamination with listeria. 9 people have gotten sick, 1 person has died. Federal regulators are conducting an investigation. I'm Mark Huffman. Learn more at consumeraffairs.com.
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13: For today, a sunny to partly cloudy sky with a nice isolated shower and thunderstorm, the high 88. Mainly clear tonight, low 68. Sunshine and hot for Tuesday, kept without an afternoon or evening shower or thunderstorm, the high 92, the heat index 96. Otherwise, clear skies, Tuesday night, low 70. Wednesday, sunshine and hot with a stray afternoon or evening shower or thunderstorm, high 94. Sunny and hot, kept without an afternoon shower or thunderstorm, Thursday, our high 94. I'm meteorologist Jim Minalli from the Live Wire Weather Center. Count on it.
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10: 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Comcast is planning to split its media and technology businesses, spinning off NBC Universal into a separate publicly traded company. NBC Universal will hold its theme parks, Universal Film and Television Studios, NBC and Telemundo, Peacock Streaming, and the Bravo Cable business, as well as its European media business. The remaining Comcast will hold the company's broadband, wireless, and cable TV units. Checking on the markets, the U.S. and Iran agreed to another truce, and that's sending stock futures higher this Monday. As investors look to the second half of the year, Wall Street is weighing a growing list of risks, including whether the artificial intelligence rally can keep on going. And baseball managers make far less money than top coaches in other sports, while also having to grind out a six-month, 162-game season. The typical salary is between $1.5 million and $8 million, well below salaries for coaches in the NBA and NFL. Courtney Donahoe, Bloomberg Radio.
11: A better life with Dr. Sanjay Gupta.
12: Osteoporosis affects millions of people in the United States and around the world. It's a disease that basically causes someone's bones to become weak, brittle, and porous, which can increase their risk of fractures. Now, the good news here is there are things you can do other than, or in addition to, taking medications to prevent fractures before it's too late. One is to up your intake of calcium and vitamin D. You also want to eat more protein. One functional medicine dietitian told us that that helps build muscle, and if you're building muscle strength, then you are also building bone strength. You want to be mindful of your workouts. The best ways to build bone density, one therapist told us, are going to be resistance exercises like lifting weights, and also exercises that make your bones take a bit of an impact, such as jumping or even running, just loading the bones a little bit more. I'm Dr. Sanjay Gupta, helping you live a better life.
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16: The Wall Street Journal reports that international shipping giant DHL plans to move freight on new wind-powered cargo ships with towering rigid sails that harness ocean winds. These vessels are five times smaller than a typical container ship and can cut fuel consumption by more than half on some routes. DHL says the service will begin on Asia to Europe lanes and could help companies meet climate goals without waiting for cleaner fuels. The experiment shows that old ideas, paired with modern logistics, may reshape how goods travel across busy international trade corridors in the years ahead. I'm Ken Chester.
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4: Mike Walls says if Tehran tries to take control over the Strait of Hormuz, the U.S. military will take down Iran's infrastructure. The U.S. ambassador to the United Nations made the comment during an appearance on Fox News Sunday.
5: The Iranian regime thinks for a second that President Trump is going to stand by while Iran continues to attack international shipping without a response, or our bases without a response. They're sadly mistaken.
4: Walls added that discussions between the two countries are ongoing and that President Trump will always give diplomacy a chance. The death toll continues to go up after last week's devastating back-to-back earthquakes in Venezuela. The magnitude 7.2 and 7.5 quakes are blamed for more than 1,400 deaths, and officials say that number will grow. The number of missing stands in the tens of thousands. The main suspect in the foiled attack on the UFC White House event on June 14th is facing a preliminary hearing today. Abraham Alvarez is charged with conspiracy to commit murder and conspiracy to commit an offense against the U.S. The 31-year-old from Omaha, Nebraska, is the alleged ringleader of the attack and allegedly helped make explosive drones. He's one of five men charged in the plan. The parents of an obese 7-year-old boy in Michigan are being charged with second-degree murder in connection with his death. Damien and Jessica O'Brien are also charged with torture and child abuse in the death of Casper O'Brien, who weighed 255 pounds when he died. First responders were called to the Flint Township home in November of 2025 on a report of a child experiencing difficulty breathing. Casper later died at a hospital. Stevie Nicks and Tim McGraw are set to perform at the wedding of Taylor Swift and Travis Kelce. That's according to Page Six. Swift previously wore a shirt reading Stevie Nicks to Game 4 of the NBA Finals at MSG and has a previously released song named after McGraw. Last week, New York City Hall confirmed there's a permit for a Friday bash for more than 1,000 people, as well as a permit for a more intimate event for 100 people on Thursday. I'm Tammy Trujillo.
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4: The TSA expects to screen nearly 19 million travelers across the 4th of July holiday period. Wendy Swanson has more.
9: A TSA senior official says security checkpoints are fully staffed and prepared to welcome travelers and handle the large passenger volumes during the June 30th through July 6th period. The highest traffic is expected on July 2nd, with an expected 3 million people traveling through airports that day. I'm Wendy Swanson.
4: One of the suspects in the foiled attack on the June 14th White House UFC cage match faces a preliminary hearing today. Abraham Alvarez is charged with conspiracy to commit murder and conspiracy to commit an offense against the U.S. The 31-year-old from Omaha, Nebraska, is the alleged ringleader of the attack. Immigration and Customs Enforcement has also lodged a detainer against Alvarez, who overstayed a visa from Mexico as a child in 2001 and was later granted status under the Deferred Action for Childhood Arrivals Program, or DACA. A brain implant developed in California has allowed a man with ALS to continue communicating with friends and family. Sharon Reardon explains.
10: 47-year-old Casey Harrell, who suffers from severe paralysis and speech impairment, is now also able to browse the internet and work from home. The Experimental Brain Computer Interface, or BCI, works by translating brain signals into text while also allowing users to control a computer cursor. It was developed by researchers at UC Davis in conjunction with Brown University and Mass General Brigham Neuroscience Institute. Institute. KTLA reports the findings published in Nature Medicine show the BCI could lead to greater independence for people with paralysis and other severe neurological conditions that limit speech and movement. I'm Sharon Reardon.
4: Uber is rolling out stricter background checks and restrictions for drivers starting today. Among the changes, Uber is expanding the list of criminal offenses that permanently disqualify someone from being a driver. The company will no longer allow people with prior convictions for violent felonies, sexual crimes, stalking, or strangulation to be drivers. I'm Tammy Trujillo.
3: The Tennessee Highway Patrol has identified the person hit and killed on I-81 in Greene County. The East Tennessee State University Medical Examiner's Office has identified the victim as 19-year-old Aiden Humbert of Greenville. Authorities say a vehicle hit Humbert, who was lying in the roadway near mile marker 24. The investigation into why Humbert was in the road remains ongoing. Food City has made a generous donation of $10,000 to the Greater Kingsport Family YMCA. The funds will support vital programs such as YMCA's Food for All program, child care services, after school care, and summer camps. I'm Lisa Ruttman.
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13: Access Tennessee News, I'm Caitlin Jones. Recovery continues following heavy rain and thunderstorms as they rolled through East Tennessee. Strong winds and flash flooding caused road closures across the region. State Route 90 in Campbell County is closed due to a rock slide. In Newport, part of Main Street had to close because of a sinkhole. And in Jefferson County, four people were evacuated from their home due to flooding on State Route 92. In Granger County, a woman has died after she tried to rescue her son from sweeping waters in Powder Springs. It was one of the several areas impacted by heavy rain Sunday morning. The Sheriff's Department says 39-year-old Mary Evelyn Nicole Manning Kelliant saw her son being swept into a culvert and jumped in to rescue him. The son safely surfaced at the other end of the culvert. Rescue personnel later found Manning Kelliant lodged in the culvert. More news in 30 seconds.
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13: Tennesseans are bracing for extreme heat this week, with heat indices up to 110 degrees or higher in some places. Several emergency cooling centers are scheduled to be open this week. 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
15: Hey Bible readers, I'm Tara Lee Cobble, and I'm your host for The God Shot. Once you were not a people, but now you are God's people. Once you had not received mercy, but now you have received mercy. 1 Peter 2:10. Have you ever been given an honor you knew you didn't deserve? Isn't it humbling? If that has ever happened to you, you may have felt like an imposter waiting to be found out. But God knows all the wrongs you've done and all the wrongs you've yet to do, and still, He chose to adopt you, His enemy by birth, into His family. You are now one of His people, Christian. Ephesians 2 says we were born as children of wrath, but here Paul tells us that we have now received mercy. God doesn't give His kids the punishment we deserve, so you don't have to live your life terrified of Him. Mercy is yours because of Christ. You can draw near to the Father and receive mercy. He's where the joy is.
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17: For today, a sunny to partly cloudy sky with an isolated shower and thunderstorm, the high 88. Mainly clear tonight, low 68. Sunshine and hot for Tuesday, can't rule out an afternoon or evening shower or thunderstorm, the high 92, the heat index 96. Otherwise, clear skies, Tuesday night, low 70. Wednesday, sunshine and hot with a stray afternoon or evening shower or thunderstorm, high 94. Sunny and hot, can't rule out an afternoon shower or thunderstorm Thursday, our high 94. I'm meteorologist Jim Minalli from the Live Wire Weather Center Countdown.
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22: Office of National Drug Control Policy, ONDCP, and the Centers for Disease Control and Prevention, CDC, of the U.S. Department of Health and Human Services, HHS, as part of a financial assistance award funded by ONDCP. The contents are those of the author and do not necessarily represent the official views of nor an endorsement by ONDCP, CDC, HHS, or the U.S. government.
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23: 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I'm Daryl Moody reporting.
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26: One of the great things about America isn't that everyone succeeds. 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
0: Tennessee football, according to On3, they have parted ways with defensive lineman Chaz Coleman. He is being listed as medically disqualified, according to that On3 report. However, the actual medical disqualification was not revealed. There had been a previous report of Coleman not adjusting well to Knoxville and also basically being homesick. CBS had said that he was dealing with issues relating to vertigo from a prior head injury at Penn State. He was certainly someone who was expected to have a role on this team moving forward. So we'll see what they do on the defensive line and who's going to get more opportunities here moving forward. NFL football, the Pittsburgh Steelers adding to their coaching staff. They have added Darian Thompson as a special teams quality control assistant. This comes after they had previously fired special teams assistant Darius Swinton last month due to workplace misconduct. Any size fountain drink for 99 cents with any purchase using Quick Stop Rewards. 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
4: For today, a sunny to partly cloudy sky with an isolated shower and thunderstorm, the high 88. Mainly clear tonight, low 68. Sunshine and hot for Tuesday, can't rule out an afternoon or evening shower or thunderstorm, the high 92, the heat index 96. Otherwise, clear skies, Tuesday night, low 70. Wednesday, sunshine and hot with a stray afternoon or evening shower or thunderstorm, high 94. Sunny and hot, can't rule out an afternoon shower or thunderstorm Thursday, our high 94. I'm meteorologist Jim Minoli from the Live Wire Weather Center. Count on it.
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13: Kingsport police say the lead detective in the Layla Santinello disappearance case now believes the missing girl is dead. The department says the conclusion is based on evidence, search warrants, subpoenas, and interviews gathered during the investigation. Corporal William Clare says Santinello met up with a small group of people after leaving AmeriCorps, and he believes they know where she is. Investigators are still hoping to find Layla and make an arrest in the case. The Kingsport Public Library has been enriched with new educational resources celebrating America's 250th anniversary. The Tennessee Society, Daughters of American Revolution, donated Ken Burns' documentary series on the American Revolution and a companion history book. I'm Lisa Rutland.
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16: We're stepping up to the throw line today to look at a popular tavern game that had to be defended in a court of law just to survive. Welcome to the National Day Spotlight for June 29th.
17: In 1908, an English pub owner named Jim Garside found himself in court over a dartboard. At the time, the law banned games of chance in places that served alcohol. And apparently, someone looked at darts and said, "Yep, that's gambling." Garside disagreed strongly, so he brought in a local darts champion named William Bigfoot Aniston to prove the point. Right there in the courtroom, Aniston set up a board and asked the judge to name a target. The judge called out, "Double 20. Aniston stepped up and hit it, not once, not twice, three times in a row. At that point, the judge had seen enough. The charges were dismissed, and darts earned its place as a game of skill. On National Darts Day, we celebrate the little pub game that walked into court as a question mark and walked out with legal bragging rights.
16: Well, it is a game of skill to pick anything and hit it three times in a row.
17: Yeah, no. It's a game of skill. There's no doubt about it.
16: Yeah, but you know that people thought it was gambling, I think, is interesting.
17: Yep.
16: We are also celebrating National Camera Day and National Almond Butter Crunch Day. I'm Alice Anderson.
17: And I'm Marlo Anderson with National Day Calendar, reminding you to celebrate every day.
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18: 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Comcast plans to separate its media businesses from its cable TV and internet operations, spinning off NBC Universal and its Sky business in Europe into a new publicly traded company. The split will help the two companies focus on separate strategic priorities. Comcast spun off its cable TV networks such as MS Now and CNBC into a new company, Versant Media Group, at the start of the year. Checking on trading, the U.S. and Iran agreed to stop attacking each other before peace talks resume this week, and that's helping stock futures this Monday. And America's affordable cities aren't so affordable anymore. Southern states have long attracted newcomers seeking a lower cost of living. But the pandemic turned a trickle into a flood, with companies from Starbucks to Oracle bringing thousands of employees to places like Nashville. The cost of living is rising, and overall wages are failing to keep pace. Household incomes in the South average $76,000, well below the national average. Courtney Donahoe, Bloomberg Radio.
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21: 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And in celebration of America's 250th, we're spotlighting country songs all week that capture the spirit of America. And few are more iconic than Lee Greenwood's God Bless the USA. Lee wrote it in 1984 while touring with the USO, hoping to create a song that could bring people together, regardless of their background or their belief. It reached the top 10 on the country chart that year, but its legacy has only grown stronger over the four decades since. The song has returned to the charts multiple times after the Gulf War, September 11th, and again during really any national moment of unity and grief. Lee Greenwood once said, quote, "I wanted to write something that my children could live in," end quote. And more than 40 years later, we all still do. I'm Zach Bennett, celebrating America this week, and that's the Pure American Country Radio Minute.
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8: The U.S. and Iran have agreed to halt attacks for now following a weekend of escalating tensions in the Middle East. The latest wave of chaos started with an Iranian drone strike on a ship traveling through the Strait of Hormuz, which led the U.S. military to carry out retaliatory attacks against Iran. Over the weekend, Iran targeted U.S. allies across the Persian Gulf and asserted control over the strait, the country's foreign minister warning that safe passage would only be guaranteed for vessels coordinating with his government. The death toll from last week's devastating back-to-back earthquakes in Venezuela continues to rise. The magnitude 7.2 and 7.5 quakes are blamed for more than 1,400 deaths so far. Team Canada opened the knockout stage of the World Cup with a 1-0 win over South Africa in Inglewood, California. It's Canada's first knockout match victory in World Cup history. The round of 32 continues with three more matches today. Brazil takes on Japan, Germany goes against Paraguay, and the Netherlands meet Morocco. I'm Tammy Trujillo.
9: 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The Eastern 8 Community Development Corporation is a local housing authority.
10: We serve the Upper East 8 counties of Tennessee, and we've also ventured into the city of Bristol, Virginia. 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
9: 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I'm Daryl Moody reporting.
11: The Tennessee Highway Patrol has identified the person hit and killed on I-81 in Greene County. The East Tennessee State University Medical Examiner's Office has identified the victim as 19-year-old Aiden Humbert of Greenville. Authorities say a vehicle hit Humbert, who was lying in the roadway near mile marker 24. The investigation into why Humbert was in the road remains ongoing. Food City has made a generous donation of $10,000 to the Greater Kingsport Family YMCA. The funds will support vital programs such as YMCA's Food for All program, child care services, after school care, and summer camps. I'm Lisa Ruckman.
12: Well, if you turned your kids' room into a den or a home theater and now they want to move back home, well, they might be having a quarter-life crisis. Yeah, quarter-life crisis. Hi, I'm Mike Austin, the Radio Dad with today's Radio Dad Minute. And yeah, quarter-life crisis could happen anywhere from just after high school to around 25, maybe even 30, and the process never even started of figuring out skills and interests. James Hood is the author of Where's the Map? Creating Your Own Guide to Life After Graduation. We all have some skills and interests. It's just a matter of turning that into a career.
13: What we're looking for is something that a person can do for several hours without thinking about it. Well, maybe that's something that you might be able to turn into a career at some point. There's no limits to what you could do.
12: Aha! Maybe you've even instilled those words in your child as they've grown up over the years, but no limit to what you can do. Do we often think about that seriously? It's that time of year to have that conversation with your kids going out into the world. I'm Mike Austin, the Radio Dad.
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1: A brain implant is allowing a man with ALS who suffers from severe paralysis and speech impairment to communicate. The experimental brain-computer interface, or BCI, works by translating brain signals into text while also allowing users to control a computer cursor. It was developed by researchers at UC Davis in conjunction with Brown University and Mass General Brigham Neuroscience Institute. The cost of memory and storage chips is skyrocketing, and Apple says that's what's behind its latest price increases. The MacBook Neo is now $699, up from $599. A MacBook Air shot up to $1,299, and the iPad Air is now $749, up from $599. And when the iPhone 18s come out this fall, expect them to cost about $200 more. The 911 system is getting new tech that will help prevent outages and also allow users to send texts, photos, videos, and other data to emergency responders. The updated framework is called Next Generation 911. It's already in place in California, Illinois, Kentucky, New York, Ohio, and Virginia. Tech Report, I'm Tammy Trujillo.
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3: Concussions are a not-so-silent epidemic among school-age athletes, and parents should be concerned. According to Dr. Robert Cantu, chief of neurosurgery at Emerson Hospital in Concord, Massachusetts, and a senior consultant to the National Football League.
4: People can have lives altered by repetitive concussions, even single concussions if they're serious enough. 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
4: Well, the initial treatment of concussion is physical and cognitive rest. 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We need to scale back their homework assignments, and depending upon how severe the symptoms are, we may need to pull them out of school.
3: With Checkup on Health, I'm Chris Whitting.
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10: For today, a sunny to partly cloudy sky with an isolated shower and thunderstorm, the high 88. Mainly clear tonight, low 68. Sunshine and hot for Tuesday, can't rule out an afternoon or evening shower and thunderstorm, the high 92, the heat index 96. Otherwise, clear skies Tuesday night, low 70. Wednesday, sunshine and hot with a stray afternoon or evening shower or thunderstorm, high 94. Sunny and hot, can't rule out an afternoon shower or thunderstorm Thursday, our high 94. I'm meteorologist Jim Anolli from the LiveWire Weather Center. Count on it.
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7: Toy Story 5 picked up another $70 million in its second weekend, topping the box office after making the strongest debut of the year last weekend.
14: This does not look like this is going to end well.
7: Supergirl was this weekend's big new release, but only managed to collect $38 million, below what Warner Brothers had been hoping for.
15: I wish Nikki Freeman loved me more than anyone in the entire world.
7: And the low-budget horror hit Obsession took in just under $10 million 7 weeks into its run. In other box office news, Michael, the Michael Jackson biopic, has now surpassed 2023's Oppenheimer as the highest-grossing biopic of all time. The film has raked in $977 million since its debut in April. And happy birthday to actress Camila Mendes. Best known for her 7-season run on Riverdale, she also appeared in this year's Masters of the Universe movie. Mendes is 32. Mike Dubusky, ABC News.
16: Candy, soda, and cupcakes may please your taste buds, but did you know that binging on sugar can slow down your brain? I'm Dr. Katherine Albrecht, and I'll share new research showing how sweets may dumb you down next.
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16: Attention, sugar junkies. If snarfling sweets and guzzling soda is your thing, I've got some not-so-sweet news for you. Research shows a diet high in sugar could make you dumber in just a few short weeks. UCLA researchers gave lab rats fructose in their drinking water while training them to navigate a maze. After 6 weeks of this, the dazed animals began to struggle. In fact, their overall brain function diminished noticeably. Still want that fudge sundae? Then eat plenty of foods rich in omega-3 fatty acids. Rats who ate omega-3s zipped through that maze much faster than those that didn't. I'm Dr. Katherine Albrecht for StartMail.com, encouraging you to protect your email.
18: Kingsport police say the lead detective in the Layla Santinello disappearance case now believes the missing girl is dead. The department says the conclusion is based on evidence, search warrants, subpoenas, and interviews gathered during the investigation. Corporal William Clare says Santinello met up with a small group of people after leaving AmeriCorps, and he believes they know where she is. Investigators are still hoping to find Layla and make an arrest in the case. The Kingsport Public Library has been enriched with new educational resources celebrating America's 250th anniversary. The Tennessee Society, Daughters of American Revolution, donated Ken Burns' documentary series on the American Revolution and a companion history book. I'm Lisa Rutland.
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0: Major League Baseball, the Baltimore Orioles lose to the Nationals yesterday by a 6-4 score. Washington ends up taking 2 of 3 in the series. The Orioles are back in action this evening. They will play host to the Chicago White Sox as Shane Baz is on the mound. And the Nationals this evening, they are going to be in Boston for a series against the Red Sox. The Nationals are going to start Miles Michaelis, who comes in with a 2-6 record. The Pittsburgh Steelers lost 2 of 3 to the Reds over the weekend, but they do win yesterday by a 9-4 score. Tonight they are in Philadelphia to take on the Phillies. Braxton Ashcraft will start for the Buccos. He's 7-3 with a 3.07 ERA. The Atlanta Braves lose to the Giants yesterday, 3-2 the final. They lose 2 of 3 over the weekend series. Off today, they're going to open up a series against the Cardinals coming up tomorrow. Speaking of the Cardinals, they beat the Marlins yesterday by a 2-1 score, but they also lose 2 of 3 in the weekend series before they begin that series against Atlanta tomorrow. Don't start your morning hungry. Quick Stop sausage, egg, and cheese biscuit, just $1.99. 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
25: The race of the rebel, wilderness run, the race for a nation just begun. Thus wrote John Trotwood Moore about Jimmy Blair. At the age of 17, Jimmy felt the call to join in the Patriot fight against the British, serving under 16 different commanders by war's end. When he was 19 years old, he joined Colonel McDowell's regiment and became an express rider. In early October 1780, word reached Fort Defiance that Ferguson and his troops were positioning themselves on King's Mountain, preparing to take on the much smaller unit of Patriots. Colonel McDowell called upon James to make a dangerous ride of over 24 hours to warn the colonists. The gathering of Patriot troops at King's Mountain was made possible by the daring and bravery of Jimmy Blair, who risked his life to sound the alarm. Happy 250, America.
26: This is Lions Den Radio. I'm Jeffrey Lyons with this week's edition of Movies Coming Soon, One Night Only, deals with two New Yorkers searching for love one night when sexual inhibitions are put on hold. Late fame concerns a popular New York poet played by the always interesting Willem Dafoe. Jillian deals with two women determined to test laws about same-sex marriages in other countries. Almost sounds like fun. A young man goes to a party hosted by an attractive woman. I'm told this leads to one night of comedy and chaos. Wham! 10 Days in China is a documentary about the famous band. And Buñuelo is another documentary tracing the journey of a farmer's son to fashion mogul. And Annie Potts is a busy actress. She, the Ghostbusters alumna, was seen recently in Best Medicine, the American version of the great Doc Martin show, and is in a new romantic comedy, 40 Days. It's about a woman's search for true love and seeing if she can get her rent paid by her aunt. Movies coming soon in the Lion's Den. I'm Jeffrey Lyons.
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10: For today, a sunny to partly cloudy sky with an isolated shower and thunderstorm, the high 88. Mainly clear tonight, low 68. Sunshine and hot for Tuesday. Can't rule out an afternoon or evening shower or thunderstorm. The high 92. The heat index 96. Otherwise, clear skies. Tuesday night, low 70. Wednesday, sunshine and hot with a stray afternoon or evening shower or thunderstorm. High 94. Sunny and hot. Can't rule out an afternoon shower or thunderstorm. Thursday, our high 94. I'm meteorologist Jim Anolli from the Live Wire Weather Center. Countdown.
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8: This is a Bloomberg Money Minute. Gasoline prices continue to drop. According to AAA, the average price for unleaded has now fallen to $3.86 a gallon. That represents a decline of a little more than 12% over the last month. The average price a year ago stood at $3.19 a gallon. Oil has erased almost all of its gains since the U.S. and Israel first attacked Iran at the end of February. Solid gains for stocks this morning as the U.S. and Iran are set to resume talks. We're also tracking shares of Comcast, which are surging 22% in early trading after the cable giant announced it's spinning off NBC Universal into a new company. Shares of Microsoft are heading for their worst month since the dot-com era. Investors continue to worry how the software giant will fare in a world marked by artificial intelligence. The stock is down 17% since June, putting it on course for its worst monthly showing since December 2000. The sell-off has erased more than $570 billion in market value. Courtney Donahoe, Bloomberg Radio.
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9: The massive statue arrived in New York Harbor in 85, but she wasn't standing tall. She was in pieces, packed inside 214 wooden crates. The Statue of Liberty was a gift from France, celebrating the centennial of American independence. But there was no pedestal ready to hold her, and the city wasn't even sure they wanted her. 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In October 1886, she finally stood complete, lighting the way for millions of immigrants arriving in search of a new life. 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
15: 1968, while touring with the Hollies in Yugoslavia, Graham Nash is inspired to write Marrakesh Express. But the group didn't want to record it, so Nash left the Hollies, and the song became the first top 40 hit for Crosby, Stills, and Nash. 1978, to raise money for the neglected Hollywood sign atop Mount Lee, Playboy Records founder Hugh Hefner holds a star-studded $150 per person party at his Playboy Mansion in Los Angeles. Andy Williams announced he was contributing $27,700 to replace the W. The affair raises $45,000 with added contributions in the following days from Gene Autry, among others. 2000, the tomb of singer Ronnie Van Zant, the mausoleum of guitarist Steve Gaines, and three other graves, all of Lynyrd Skynyrd, are vandalized at Jacksonville Memory Gardens. The stolen ashes of Gaines are eventually recovered and relocated to another private cemetery in Jacksonville.
30: Ooh, that smell.
31: Jay Arnold.
30: 1974.
15: His second of four top 10 hits, Gordon Lightfoot, number one, June 29, 1974, with
30: 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Jay Arnold. More than music.
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6: It's 9 o'clock.
7: The U.S. and Iran are agreeing to stop attacks for now following a weekend of rising tensions in the Middle East. It started with an Iranian drone strike on a ship traveling through the Strait of Hormuz, which led the U.S. military to carry out retaliatory attacks against Iran. Word that the back-and-forth attacks would be paused for now comes ahead of a planned meeting on Tuesday between delegations from the U.S. and Iran in Qatar. Axios reported Sunday that the talks would now focus on the Strait of Hormuz rather than Iran's broader nuclear ambitions. A desperate search for possible survivors of last week's deadly earthquakes in Venezuela is continuing, with rescuers racing against the clock. The back-to-back magnitude 7.2 and 7.5 quakes are blamed for more than 1,400 deaths, and officials fear that number will climb. Nearly 70,000 people remain unaccounted for. Alleged UnitedHealthcare CEO killer Luigi Mangione is due in federal court for a pre-trial hearing. Today's hearing's expected to include trial prep, juror questionnaires, a plan for jury selection, and setting the date for Mangione's federal trial. It comes a week after Mangione's legal team in the state case claimed Mangione was suffering from extreme emotional disturbance at the time of the shooting before they reversed course. Mangione's pleaded not guilty to state and federal charges in connection with the 2024 fatal shooting of Brian Thompson. Changes are coming to Comcast. In an announcement today, the media conglomerate said it would be splitting into two companies by spinning off NBC Universal and Sky. The move will separate Comcast media and entertainment assets from its broadband and wireless business. Current Comcast CEO Mike Cavanaugh will move into the role of NBC Universal CEO. Comcast shares jumped over 25% in pre-market trading on the news. Existing Comcast shareholders will automatically receive shares in both independent companies. I'm Tammy Trujillo.
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7: Going into America's birthday weekend, extreme pride in the U.S. is at a new low. Rory O'Neill explains.
14: One-third of Americans say they're extremely proud of their country. That's the lowest number since Gallup started asking the question in 2001. 20% say they're very proud, 22% said moderately, 15% said only a little, 9% not at all. Extreme pride surged after 9/11 and has been slipping since 2004, particularly among women. 14% of Democrats, 28% of independents, and 70% of Republicans say they're extremely proud to be American. I'm Rory O'Neill.
7: There will be no shortage of celebrities at today's funeral service for music mogul Clive Davis in New York City. The Brooklyn-born Davis helped launch the careers of Janis Joplin and Blood, Sweat, and Tears, among others. He also promoted such diverse singers as Dionne Warwick, Barry Manilow, Bruce Springsteen, Kenny G, Jennifer Hudson, and Alicia Keys, who are all expected to attend his funeral. The 94-year-old passed away on June 22nd. Former Transportation Secretary Pete Buttigieg says he was the victim of a swatting call. Lisa Carton reports.
0: On Friday, he announced that authorities were called to his home over false allegations, and what he said seemed to be an effort to target him politically. It temporarily led him to being separated from his two children. He said he feels rage and sadness over how someone involved his four-year-old twins in something like this. Buttigieg said he's exploring pressing civil or criminal charges over the incident. I'm Lisa Carton.
7: World Cup action rolls on after Team Canada opened the knockout stage of the World Cup with a 1-0 win over South Africa in Inglewood, California. The round of 32 continues today with three more matches. Brazil and Japan square off in Houston. Germany and Paraguay battle it out in Foxborough, while the Netherlands and Morocco duel in Mexico. I'm Tammy Trujillo.
1: The Tennessee Highway Patrol has identified the person hit and killed on I-81 in Greene County. The East Tennessee State University Medical Examiner's Office has identified the victim as 19-year-old Aiden Humbert of Greenville. Authorities say a vehicle hit Humbert, who was lying in the roadway near mile marker 24. The investigation into why Humbert was in the road remains ongoing. Food City has made a generous donation of $10,000 to the Greater Kingsport Family YMCA. The funds will support vital programs such as YMCA's Food for All program, child care services, after school care, and summer camps. I'm Lisa Rothman.
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13: Access Tennessee News, I'm Caitlin Jones. A Dyersburg teenager has been arrested and charged with killing another teen. According to Dyersburg police, they responded to a weapons complaint Sunday around 1 a.m. on Cumberland Street. When they arrived, officers found a 15-year-old girl dead from a gunshot wound. They arrested a 16-year-old on a first-degree murder charge. He's being held at the juvenile detention center. Recovery continues following heavy rain and thunderstorms as they rolled through East Tennessee. Strong winds and flash flooding caused road closures across the region. State Route 90 in Campbell County is closed due to a rock slide. In Newport, part of Main Street had to close because of a sinkhole. And in Jefferson County, four people were evacuated from their home due to flooding on State Route 92. More news in 30 seconds.
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13: Nashville Zoo officials are encouraging a peaceful process as the fight against a data center being built next door heats up. A spokesperson for the zoo says they've heard reports of threats being made against Market Street, the owner of the property the data center would be built on if approved. In a statement, they wrote, quote, "Nashville Zoo asks its supporters to please keep the rhetoric towards our opposition peaceful." Nashville Metro Council is set to vote on two bills regulating data centers in the city on July 7th. Caitlin Jones, Access Tennessee News.

0: word with the hope that it becomes more memorable to you. And today's date is June the 29th, or 629. And our verse for 629 comes from 1 Kings 6:29. 1 Kings 6:29 says, "So Solomon decorated all the walls of the inner sanctuary and the main room with carvings of cherubim, palm trees, and open flowers." 1 Kings 6:29. God loves beautiful things. Look at what He has created. He also loves to see beautiful things. And as Solomon decorated the inside of the temple, he placed beautiful carvings of angels and palm trees and flowers. And as one would see it, they would have to say, "Isn't that beautiful?" And it would be a reminder today that God Himself is beautiful.
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3: For today, a sunny to partly cloudy sky with a nice isolated shower and thunderstorm, the high 88. Mainly clear tonight, low 68. Sunshine and hot for Tuesday, can't rule out an afternoon or evening shower or thunderstorm, the high 92, the heat index 96. Otherwise, clear skies, Tuesday night, low 70. Wednesday, sunshine and hot with a stray afternoon or evening shower or thunderstorm, high 94. Sunny and hot, can't rule out an afternoon shower or thunderstorm Thursday, our high 94. I'm meteorologist Jim Minalli from the LiveWire Weather Center. Countdown.
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7: Toy Story 5 picked up another $70 million in its second weekend, topping the box office after making the strongest debut of the year last weekend.
8: This does not look like this is going to end well.
7: Supergirl was this weekend's big new release, but only managed to collect $38 million, below what Warner Brothers had been hoping for.
9: I wish Nikki Freeman loved me more than anyone in the entire world.
7: And the low-budget horror hit Obsession took in just under $10 million 7 weeks into its run. In other box office news, Michael, the Michael Jackson biopic, has now surpassed 2023's Oppenheimer as the highest-grossing biopic of all time. The film has raked in $977 million since its debut in April. And happy birthday to actress Camila Mendes. Best known for her seven-season run on Riverdale, she also appeared in this year's Masters of the Universe movie. Mendes is 32. Mike DeBusky, ABC News.
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6: From the Quick Stop Market Sports Desk, I'm Matt Pauley. Tennessee football, according to On3, they have parted ways with defensive lineman Chaz Coleman. He is being listed as medically disqualified, according to that On3 report. However, the actual medical disqualification was not revealed. There had been a previous report of Coleman not adjusting well to Knoxville and also basically being homesick. CBS had said that he was dealing with issues relating to vertigo from a prior head injury at Penn State. He was certainly someone who was expected to have a role on this team moving forward. So we'll see what they do on the defensive line and who's going to get more opportunities here moving forward. NFL football, the Pittsburgh Steelers adding to their coaching staff. They have added Darian Thompson as a special teams quality control assistant. This comes after they had previously fired special teams assistant Darius Swinton last month due to workplace misconduct. Any size fountain drink for 99 cents with any purchase using Quick Stop Rewards. 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
14: 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I'm just a dad like you. 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
3: For today, a sunny to partly cloudy sky with a an isolated shower and thunderstorm, the high 88. Mainly clear tonight, low 68. Sunshine and hot for Tuesday, can't rely on an afternoon or evening shower and thunderstorm, the high 92, the heat index 96. Otherwise, clear skies Tuesday night, low 70. Wednesday, sunshine and hot with a stray afternoon or evening shower and thunderstorm, high 94. Sunny and hot, can't rely on an afternoon shower and thunderstorm Thursday, our high 94. I'm meteorologist Jim Minalli from the Live Wire Weather Center. Countdown.
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25: Kingsport police say the lead detective in the Layla Santinello disappearance case now believes the missing girl is dead. The department says the conclusion is based on evidence, search warrants, subpoenas, and interviews gathered during the investigation. Corporal William Clare says Santinello met up with a small group of people after leaving AmeriCorps, and he believes they know where she is. Investigators are still hoping to find Layla and make an arrest in the case. The Kingsport Public Library has been enriched with new educational resources celebrating America's 250th anniversary. The Tennessee Society, Daughters of American Revolution, donated Ken Burns' documentary series on the American Revolution and a companion history book. I'm Lisa Rutland.
26: 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In addition, 50 million in the U.S. experience tinnitus, which can be debilitating. 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Of those individuals who would benefit from hearing aids, only 20% actually use them. Present-day hearing aids are much better than those just a few years ago. In fact, many of the new hearing aids have the capability of being adjusted by cell phones and also allowing phone calls to be answered directly through the hearing aids. If you think you have a hearing loss or have older hearing aids, contact Dr. Schumacher and Associates Audiologists at 717-HEAR or 928-5771. That's 717-HEAR or 928-5771.
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27: 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Federal and state agencies are working to come up with a definition and standards for what are known as ultra-processed foods. Some in the food industry, like Chad Gaylor of Dairy Management Incorporated, are concerned how it will be defined.
2: The intentions of having these labels is to simplify it for consumers, but unfortunately, I think we're oversimplifying the approach and not taking in this matrixed approach, as I thought about, where you're balancing processing and ingredient line length with nutrition and health benefits.
27: Gaylor says there's potential for the label to be put on many traditionally safe processes.
2: Most of our dairy products, when you get beyond milk, originated from trying to make them last longer through fermentation, through concentration, and that's really still the technologies we're using, and unfortunately, they're falling under this ultra-processed foods halo.
27: Gaylor says the dairy industry has some valid concerns.
2: So I think we're going to have to continue to advocate that dairy is different, dairy carries these nutritional benefits, and that all processing and all formulation isn't bad. To enjoy foods the way you come to be used to them, we're going to have to continue to tell that story of dairy and how simple these processes are.
27: That's Farm to Fork. I'm Daryl Anderson.
4: This is a Bloomberg Money Minute. Uber is tightening its driver background checks and applying the new standards retroactively to existing workers. Starting today, Uber is expanding the number of criminal convictions that will disqualify a driver from working on its platform. The policy will lead to the removal of tens of thousands of existing workers. Checking on trading, stocks are looking at gains this morning to kick off a holiday-shortened trading week. Markets will be closed on Friday for the Independence Day holiday. That means the June jobs report will be released Thursday morning. Early estimates point to a modest slowdown from May, with 113,000 jobs added. The unemployment rate expected to hold steady at 4.3%. And bargain hunters were clicking on buy in a big way. Online spending across all retailers hit $26.4 billion during Amazon's Prime Day sale, according to Adobe, topping expectations. The four-day event ended Friday, with Walmart and Target hosting overlapping promotions. Courtney Donahoe, Bloomberg Radio.
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11: 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If you do not detest your opposition to the British arms, I shall march this army over the mountains, hang your leaders, and lay waste to your country. The threatened militia leaders decided it was best if they crossed the mountains on their own terms and defeated Ferguson on the east side of the mountains. The Patriot militia gathered at Sycamore Shoals near Fort Watauga. They would become known as the Overmountain Men. At a mill near the fort, Mary Pat Manhattan was known to make the highest quality black powder around. Mary earned her place in history by providing over 500 pounds of gunpowder to the over 850 Over Mountain men. Her gunpowder was essential to the victory over Ferguson at Kings Mountain and a turning point in the Revolutionary War. You can see some of her kettles she used when making powder at Sycamore Shoals. 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
1: I am by for news.
2: The death toll from last week's Venezuelan earthquakes continues to go up. The magnitude 7.2 and 7.5 quakes are blamed for more than 1,400 deaths, and officials fear that number will only grow. The U.S. and Iran are stopping attacks for now after a weekend of escalating tensions in the Middle East. The latest wave of chaos started with an Iranian drone strike on a ship traveling through the Strait of Hormuz, which led the U.S. military to carry out retaliatory attacks against Iran. Word that the back-and-forth attacks would be paused for now comes ahead of a planned meeting on Tuesday between delegations from the U.S. and Iran in Qatar. A memorial service today will honor the eight people who died when a B-52 bomber crashed 2 weeks ago at Edwards Air Force Base in California. The B-52 Stratofortress crashed shortly after takeoff on June 15th on a routine test mission. And a mega heat dome will bring extreme temperatures to the eastern U.S. this week and last well into the 4th of July. Cities including Minneapolis, St. Louis, and Chicago could see the high 90s. I'm Tammy Trujillo.
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3: 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I'm Daryl Moody reporting.
5: The Tennessee Highway Patrol has identified the person hit and killed on I-81 in Greene County. The East Tennessee State University Medical Examiner's Office has identified the victim as 19-year-old Aiden Humbert of Greenville. Authorities say a vehicle hit Humbert, who was lying in the roadway near mile marker 24. The investigation into why Humbert was in the road remains ongoing. Food City has made a generous donation of $10,000 to the Greater Kingsport Family YMCA. The funds will support vital programs such as YMCA's Food for All program, child care services, after school care, and summer camps. I'm Lisa Ruttman.
6: 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Yeah, I was just reading this article about presidents who had physically or emotionally absent dads. Andrew Jackson and Bill Clinton both had dads who died before they were presidents. George Washington's father, Augustine, died when George was just 11 years old. What about dads who lived? Richard Nixon's father, Francis A. Nixon, has been described as being short-tempered, emotionally unavailable. So how is it that these gentlemen and others went on to lead a nation and do great things? Well, I think we, especially boys, have a need to gain approval from our dads. Perhaps we strive to overachieve to prove ourselves. 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I'm Mike Austin, the Radio Dad.
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0: 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And those advanced biometrics can even provide proof of liveness that can tell whether it's really you, just a picture. And all without that extra step that two-factor authentication requires. 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But remember, your best defense is still common sense. 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
1: Mitch Anthony here with today's Daily Dose. Film and television star Leah Thompson has good advice on making the best of who we are. A lot of people think they have to be something more than they are. Taller, thinner, smarter, says Thompson. If she ever feels this way, she tells herself, I'm enough. Thompson's mother was diligent about boosting her kids' self-sufficiency and self-esteem. She didn't allow a TV in the house until she's 13. This was to help her children develop ways to appreciate themselves. She would say, you have to learn to be with yourself before you can be with anybody else. Thompson also remembers a great lesson on self-sufficiency. I told my mother I wanted a coloring book. She said, make your own, and then stapled pages together and had me draw pictures and color them in. In her teens, Thompson was a rising ballet dancer. Mikhail Baryshnikov told her she was too stocky to succeed. While many would be crushed by such a comment, Thompson said, it was the best thing that ever happened to me. I've learned when something seems to be the worst thing, it may be the best thing that happens to you. 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
3: For today, a sunny to partly cloudy sky with an isolated shower and thunderstorm, the high 88. Mainly clear tonight, low 68. Sunshine and hot for Tuesday, can't rule out an afternoon or evening shower and thunderstorm, the high 92, the heat index 96. Otherwise, clear skies, Tuesday night, low 70. Wednesday, sunshine and hot with a stray afternoon or evening shower or thunderstorm, high 94. Sunny and hot, can't rule out an afternoon shower or thunderstorm Thursday, our high 94. I'm meteorologist Jim Minalli from the Live Wire Weather Center. Count on it.
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6: 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Now on with the show. This is The Daily Note. I'm James A. Brown. A chart from the Financial Times shows something remarkable. During the pandemic, the poorest workers finally caught up. Their pay jumped 7%. Dishwashers got bigger raises than software developers. It's supply and demand. Now, that's over. Poor workers' wages crashed. For a moment, workers had power. Nobody wanted to work for 10 bucks anymore. So fast food paid 20 and begged for help. Then, everything reversed. Fast, brutal, and expected. Which means poor workers are falling behind. Again. It reminds me of something an old teacher once said in high school. There's no such thing as fair economics. So what do you think? Let me know on jamesabrown.net. On that note, I'm James A. Brown. And as always, be well.
7: Kingsport police say the lead detective in the Layla Santinello disappearance case now believes the missing girl is dead. The department says the conclusion is based on evidence, search warrants, subpoenas, and interviews gathered during the investigation. Corporal William Clare says Santinello met up with a small group of people after leaving AmeriCorps, and he believes they know where she is. Investigators are still hoping to find Layla and make an arrest in the case. The Kingsport Public Library has been enriched with new educational resources celebrating America's 250th anniversary. The Tennessee Society, Daughters of American Revolution, donated Ken Burns' documentary series on the American Revolution and a companion history book. I'm Lisa Rutland.
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10: 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I'm Michael Emerson. The year is 1781. Our subject is a 15-year-old boy serving as a courier for the Revolutionary Army. 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
11: From the Quick Stop Market Sports Desk, I'm Matt Pauley. Major League Baseball, the Baltimore Orioles lose to the Nationals yesterday by a 6-4 score. Washington ends up taking 2 of 3 in the series. The Orioles are back in action this evening. They will play host to the Chicago White Sox as Shane Baz is on the mound. And the Nationals this evening, they are going to be in Boston for a series against the Red Sox. The Nationals are going to start Miles Michaelis, who comes in with a 2-6 record. The Pittsburgh Steelers lost 2 of 3 to the Reds over the weekend, but they do win yesterday by a 9-4 score. Tonight they are in Philadelphia to take on the Phillies. Braxton Ashcraft will start for the Buccos. He's 7-3 with a 3.07 ERA. The Atlanta Braves lose to the Giants yesterday, 3-2 the final. They lose 2 of 3 over the weekend series. Off today, they're going to open up a series against the Cardinals coming up tomorrow. Speaking of the Cardinals, they beat the Marlins yesterday by a 2-1 score, but they also lose 2 of 3 in the weekend series before they begin that series against Atlanta tomorrow. Don't start your morning hungry. Quick Stop sausage, egg, and cheese biscuit, just $1.99. 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
14: Being able to visualize can help you perform. I taught young men to hit baseballs by changing their mindset. Instead of swatting the ball, I told them to imagine the bat as a samurai sword, the ball as an apple, and their job was to feel the blade slicing through it. Well, see yourself being able. Imagine your abilities in a positive light. Visualize to materialize, says speaker Dennis Whately. If you dream about being capable of not being able to fail, your mind will find ways to make it happen. Your brain builds neural connections that lead you toward what you want. If you have thoughts of failure, well, that will happen. But the opposite is also true. Now, there are no guarantees that positive dreams can completely change things, but you'll have a much better chance as your mind works toward the goals that you have.
18: Appalachian History 101.
19: It at least sets a dangerous example to the people of America of forming government distinct from and dependent of His Majesty's authority. Lord Dunsmore. The Watauga Association was a semi-autonomous government created in 1772 by frontier settlers living along the Watauga River in what is now Elizabethton, when settlers signed a 10-year lease directly with the Cherokee, and being outside the claims of any colony, established the Watauga Association to provide basic government functions. Theodore Roosevelt later wrote that the settlers were the first men of American birth to establish a free and independent community on the continent. With the outbreak of the American Revolutionary War, the settlers organized themselves into the Washington District, loyal to the United Colonies, marking the end of the Watauga Association. Happy 250, America.
20: The Senate has approved the bipartisan 21st Century Road to Housing Act by an overwhelming 85-5 vote. The legislation aims to increase housing supply, reduce regulatory barriers, and curb large institutional investor purchases of single-family homes. Motorists continued to see lower gasoline prices over the last week, extending a summer trend that has brought relief to motorists across much of the country. However, a renewed threat from Iran to interfere with traffic through the Strait of Hormuz is creating uncertainty about how long those lower prices at the pump will last. Consumers searching for cottage cheese at the supermarket may have noticed the growing problem in the dairy aisle. Empty shelves and frequent out-of-stock signs. There's a growing shortage, not because of supply chains, but due to rising demand driven mostly by social media. I'm Mark Huffman. Learn more at ConsumerAffairs.com.
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3: For today, a sunny to partly cloudy sky with an isolated shower or thunderstorm, the high 88. Mainly clear tonight, low 68. Sunshine and hot for Tuesday, can't rule out an afternoon or evening shower or thunderstorm, the high 92, the heat index 96. Otherwise, clear skies, Tuesday night, low 70. Wednesday, sunshine and hot with a stray afternoon or evening shower thunderstorm, high 94. Sunny and hot, can't rule out an afternoon shower thunderstorm Thursday, or high 94. I'm meteorologist Jim Minalli from the Live Wire Weather Center. Countdown.
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23: This is a Bloomberg Money Minute. Positivity on Wall Street as we kick off the holiday shortened week. Major developments in media. Comcast spinning off NBC Universal and Sky into a new publicly traded company as it separates media from cable TV and internet. We spent a lot of money on Amazon Prime Days. Adobe says online spending across all retailers in the U.S. hit $26.4 billion during last week's sale, up 9.3% from a year ago, but that doesn't mean business was great for Amazon. Numerator says the average household spent only $143 during the four-day event on Amazon, down 8.3% from last year. And the peptide craze may be about to get even crazier. Demand for restricted peptides already fueling an online gray market for injections that promise youth, beauty, and strength. Now the FDA's Pharmacy Compounding Advisory Committee is looking at greenlighting 7 unapproved peptides for compounding pharmacies to use. Telehealth companies are poised to expand to sell them to you. 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
24: A better life with Dr. Sanjay Gupta.
25: Osteoporosis affects millions of people in the United States and around the world. It's a disease that basically causes someone's bones to become weak, brittle, and porous, which can increase their risk of fractures. Now, the good news here is there are things you can do other than, or in addition to, taking medications to prevent fractures before it's too late. One is to up your intake of calcium and vitamin D. You also want to eat more protein. One functional medicine dietitian told us that that helps build muscle, and if you're building muscle strength, then you are also building bone strength. You want to be mindful of your workouts. The best ways to build bone density, one therapist told us, are going to be resistance exercises like lifting weights, and also exercises that make your bones take a bit of an impact, such as jumping or even running, just loading the bones a little bit more. I'm Dr. Sanjay Gupta, helping you live a better life.
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4: 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TechCrunch reports that the device works through physical interaction rather than relying on willpower alone. Owners choose which apps disappear and when they return. The idea sounds simple, but creating friction around endless scrolling may reduce screen habits that steal time from family, hobbies, exercise, and other meaningful parts of everyday life for many busy adults and distracted teens who are seeking calmer routines and constant notifications. I'm Ken Chester.
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5: The death toll from last week's devastating back-to-back earthquakes in Venezuela continues to go up. The magnitude 7.2 and 7.5 quakes are blamed for more than 1,400 deaths, and officials fear that number will only grow. The number of missing stands in the tens of thousands. The State Department says the U.S. is sending a $150 million aid package to Venezuela, with more financial help likely to follow. The U.S. and Iran have agreed to stop attacks for now following a weekend of escalating tensions in the Middle East. The latest wave of chaos started with an Iranian drone strike on a ship traveling through the Strait of Hormuz. That led the U.S. military to carry out retaliatory attacks against Iran. Over the weekend, Iran targeted U.S. allies across the Persian Gulf and asserted control over the strait, the country's foreign minister warning that safe passage would only be guaranteed for vessels coordinating with his government. Word that the back-and-forth attacks would be paused for now comes ahead of a planned meeting on Tuesday between delegations from the U.S. and Iran in Qatar. Forecasters say a large mass of hot air known as a heat dome will spread extreme heat and humidity across the eastern part of the country this week. Scott Carr has the details.
6: The heat is expected to linger from Texas to New York through the July 4th weekend, pushing temperatures in the Midwest into the 90s and possibly the triple digits. Record highs are expected across the region, and forecasters also warn of high humidity, pushing feels-like temperatures up to 110 degrees in places. And in addition, they caution some parts of the eastern U.S. could start seeing poor air quality next week from wildfire smoke drifting in from the western wildfires. I'm Scott Carr.
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5: Big changes are coming to student loans starting Wednesday. Roy O'Neill reports.
10: The changes are part of the One Big Beautiful Bill and limit how much people can borrow and how they repay. Loans will be capped for parents at $20,000 a year and $65,000 per student. Grad students will be capped at $100,000. Borrowers will have just two repayment options: the tiered standard plan and a new plan based on income called the repayment assistance plan. The Biden-era save plan is no longer an option. I'm Rory O'Neill.
5: The Supreme Court could release some major decisions this morning. The justices set a self-imposed deadline to finish their work by the end of June. There are decisions involving several high-profile cases yet to be released. They include transgender athlete bans, President Trump's birthright citizenship order, his ability to fire federal officials, accounting mail-in ballots that arrive after Election Day, and several others. Team Canada opened the knockout stage of the World Cup with a 1-0 win over South Africa in Inglewood Sunday. Rob Martier reports.
11: Sure, there's hockey and curling, but now there's soccer north of the border as Canada notched its first knockout match victory in World Cup history. The lone goal came about 2 minutes into second half stoppage time. The round of 32 continues with three more matches on Monday. Brazil and Japan square off from Houston. Germany and Paraguay battle from Foxborough, while the Netherlands and Morocco duel in Mexico. I'm I'm Rob Martier.
5: There'll be no mention of former NFL running back O.J. Simpson on the Wall of Fame at the new Highmark Stadium in Orchard Park, New York. Buffalo Bills CEO Pete Guelli says Simpson is not a fit for what the Bills family and stadium represents. Simpson spent 9 seasons with Buffalo. He died of cancer in 2014. But his time on the field would be overshadowed by his many legal problems, including the so-called trial of the century involving the murders of his ex-wife and her friend. Simpson was acquitted of those charges, but years later found guilty and sentenced to prison for robbing a group of people at a Las Vegas casino. I'm Tammy Trujillo.
4: The Tennessee Highway Patrol has identified the person hit and killed on I-81 in Greene County. The East Tennessee State University Medical Examiner's Office has identified the victim as 19-year-old Aiden Humbert of Greenville. Authorities say a vehicle hit Humbert, who was lying in the roadway near mile marker 24. The investigation into why Humbert was in the road remains ongoing. Food City has made a generous donation of $10,000 to the Greater Kingsport Family YMCA. The funds will support vital programs such as YMCA's Food for All program, child care services, after school care, and summer camps. I'm Lisa Ruttman.
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14: Access Tennessee News, I'm Caitlin Jones. Recovery continues following heavy rain and thunderstorms as they roll through East Tennessee. Strong winds and flash flooding caused road closures across the region. State Route 90 in Campbell County is closed due to a rock slide. In Newport, part of Main Street had to close because of a sinkhole. And in Jefferson County, 4 people were evacuated from their home due to flooding on State Route 92. In Granger County, a woman has died after she tried to rescue her son from sweeping waters in Powder Springs. It was one of the several areas impacted by heavy rain Sunday morning. The Sheriff's Department says 39-year-old Mary Evelyn Nicole Manning Kellyan saw her son being swept into a culvert and jumped in to rescue him. The son safely surfaced at the other end of the culvert. Rescue personnel later found Manning Kellyan lodged in the culvert. More news in 30 seconds.
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14: Tennesseans are bracing for extreme heat this week, with heat indices up to 110 degrees or higher in some places. Several emergency cooling centers are scheduled to be open this week. 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
17: Beloved, I urge you as sojourners and exiles to abstain from the passions of the flesh, which wage war against your soul. 1 Peter 2:11. Have you ever felt like you didn't fit in? Like an exile or an outsider? In those instances, did you feel overcome by the desire to defend or prove yourself? Just verses earlier, Peter told these believers to knock it off with the malice and deceit and hypocrisy and envy and slander. Those are all sins we can commit with our mouths. So here, when he tells them to abstain from the passions of the flesh, that covers a broad range of sins, but it certainly includes malice, deceit, hypocrisy, envy, and slander. These Christians were living under the rule of Rome, who persecuted, taxed, and even killed them. Peter says the bigger battle is the one our souls fight against our flesh. So today,
18: Don't let your mouth win the battle. It was meant to praise God. He's where the joy is.
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20: For today, a sunny to partly cloudy sky with an isolated shower and thunderstorm, the high 88. Mainly clear tonight, low 68. Sunshine and hot for Tuesday, can't rely on an afternoon or evening shower or thunderstorm, the high 92, the heat index 96. Otherwise, clear skies, Tuesday night, low 70. Wednesday, sunshine and hot with a stray afternoon or evening shower or thunderstorm, high 94. Sunny and hot, can't rely on an afternoon shower or thunderstorm, Thursday, our high 94. I'm meteorologist Jim Minalli from the LiveWire Weather Center. Countdown.
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24: To learn more, go to jeremiahschool.com. I'm Daryl Moody reporting.
26: What is the potential of quantum computing? A powerful quantum computer could help scientists find new superconducting materials, new medicines, and other valuable substances hidden throughout nature. Quantum computers process information using quantum bits, or qubits, based on quantum mechanical states that occur at the tiny scale of molecules, atoms, and electrons.
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26: Chris Monroe is an NSF-supported researcher. While a regular computer bit can be either 0 or 1, a qubit can be used in a combination of both states. That uniquely quantum phenomena is called superposition and is key to how quantum computers could one day solve problems far too complex for the fastest supercomputers in use today.
27: I think for people to fully appreciate the power of quantum computers and to accelerate their use in different fields, people should be learning the fundamentals of quantum, even at a young age.
26: Contributions from NSF-supported researchers such as Dr. Monroe are fueling new technologies such as the quantum dots used in TV screens and a growing list of innovations as we harness the power of quantum mechanics to benefit society and ensure American leadership in emerging technologies. 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
0: Tennessee football, according to On3, they have parted ways with defensive lineman Chaz Coleman. He is being listed as medically disqualified, according to that On3 report. However, the actual medical disqualification was not revealed. There had been a previous report of Coleman not adjusting well to Knoxville and also basically being homesick. CBS had said that he was dealing with issues relating to vertigo from a prior head injury at Penn State. He was certainly someone who was expected to have a role on this team moving forward. So we'll see what they do on the defensive line and who's going to get more opportunities here moving forward. NFL football, the Pittsburgh Steelers adding to their coaching staff. They have added Darian Thompson as a special teams quality control assistant. This comes after they had previously fired special teams assistant Darius Swinton last month due to workplace misconduct. Any size fountain drink for 99 cents with any purchase using Quick Stop Rewards. 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
2: The Unicoi County area was known for several brutal massacres, but only one actual Civil War battle. On December 29, 1864, about 400 Confederate infantry and cavalry, led by Lieutenant Colonel James Keith, set up camp in a field near the Nolichucky River. Little did they know, about 900 Union soldiers, the 3rd Regiment of North Carolina Mounted Infantry under Colonel George W. Kirk, were stationed just across the river in a house. The Union commander ordered his troops to take positions on the high red banks overlooking the river, and they opened fire. The Confederates were completely exposed, and the Union had the high ground, resulting in 73 Confederate deaths and 32 captured, while the remainder scattered toward North Carolina through Temple Hill. The Union had only 3 wounded men. Now known as the Battle of Red Banks, the surviving Confederates called it the Battle of the Bloody Chucky. Jet Broadcasting celebrates the 150th anniversary of Unicoi County and Irwin.
3: 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Today's quote was submitted by Colin. Paul McCartney said, "I used to think anyone doing anything weird was weird. Now I know that it is the people that call others weird that are weird." I love this. "I remember meeting a guy that was weird to me when I was about 20 years old. He did weird things and made his living being a little bit odd. He would travel from place to place and put on shows that would make people laugh and would amaze them with his skills with cards and juggling. He was a comedian, a juggler, a magician, and a pastor. What a combination. I met him at a church event that was a fundraiser for a youth ministry. We brought people to the event, and he made them glad they joined us. I remember thinking that he was fun and cool, but about as weird as you could be. Now, as I'm in my 50s, I look back and think, what was weird about it? He made a living entertaining other people." The Motivation Minute. This has been The Motivation Minute. I'm John Small. Thanks for listening. Your favorite motivational quotes can be submitted for upcoming programs at motivationminute.org.
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20: For today, a sunny to partly cloudy sky with an isolated shower and thunderstorm, the high 88. Mainly clear tonight, low 68. Sunshine and hot for Tuesday, can't rule out an afternoon or evening shower or thunderstorm, the high 92, the heat index 96. Otherwise, clear skies, Tuesday night, low 70. Wednesday, sunshine and hot with a stray afternoon or evening shower or thunderstorm, high 94. Sunny and hot, can't rule out an afternoon shower or thunderstorm Thursday, our high 94. I'm meteorologist Jim Minalli from the LiveWire Weather Center. Count on it.
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9: Kingsport police say the lead detective in the Layla Santinello disappearance case now believes the missing girl is dead. The department says the conclusion is based on evidence, search warrants, subpoenas, and interviews gathered during the investigation. Corporal William Clare says Santinello met up with a small group of people after leaving AmeriCorps, and he believes they know where she is. Investigators are still hoping to find Layla and make an arrest in the case. The Kingsport Public Library has been enriched with new educational resources celebrating America's 250th anniversary. The Tennessee Society, Daughters of American Revolution, donated Ken Burns' documentary series on the American Revolution and a companion history book. I'm Lisa Rutland.
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11: We're stepping up to the throw line today to look at a popular tavern game that had to be defended in a court of law just to survive. Welcome to the National Day Spotlight for June 29th.
12: In 1908, an English pub owner named Jim Garside found himself in court over a dartboard. At the time, the law banned games of chance in places that served alcohol. And apparently, someone looked at darts and said, "Yep, that's gambling." Garside disagreed strongly. So he brought in a local darts champion named William Bigfoot Aniston to prove the point. Right there in the courtroom, Aniston set up a board and asked the judge to name a target. The judge called out, "Double 20. Aniston stepped up and hit it. Not once, not twice, three times in a row. At that point, the judge had seen enough. The charges were dismissed, and darts earned its place as a game of skill. On National Darts Day, we celebrate the little pub game that walked into court as a question mark and walked out with legal bragging rights.
11: Well, it is a game of skill to pick anything and hit it three times in a row.
12: Yeah,
11: no.
12: It's a game of skill. There's no doubt about it.
11: Yeah, but you know that people thought it was gambling, I think, is interesting.
12: Yep.
11: We are also celebrating National Camera Day and National Almond Butter Crunch Day. I'm Alice Anderson.
12: And I'm Marlo Anderson with National Day Calendar, reminding you to celebrate every day.
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15: This is a Bloomberg Money Minute. Some positivity on Wall Street as the U.S. and Iran look to fresh talks after halting new attacks. Comcast surging. Company plans to separate media from cable TV and internet, spinning off NBC Universal and Sky into a new publicly traded company. The Zepbound craze turning into the gift that keeps giving for some religious groups. The blockbuster success of weight loss drugs fueling a whole wave of giving that's boosting Christian ministries. Eli Lilly's largest shareholder, the independent Lilly Endowment, gave nearly $1.3 billion to religious causes last year. And have you heard of Shilajit, also known as Maha's Himalayan Testosterone, a smelly, sticky compound, the tar-like black mineral in ancient medicine believed to be good for your liver, testosterone, even dementia. But buyer beware. Bloomberg says some cheap Shilajit pills and liquids are often cut with byproducts that you might not want to have in your body. Things like tar, asphalt, coal, and even fertilizer. Denise Pellegrini, Bloomberg Radio.
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3: The U.S. and Iran have agreed to pause attacks for now and meet for additional talks amid escalating tensions in the Middle East. This latest wave of

0: meeting tomorrow between delegations from the U.S. and Iran in Qatar. The death toll now stands at more than 1,400 following last week's devastating back-to-back earthquakes in Venezuela. The magnitude 7.2 and 7.5 quakes left tens of thousands missing and displaced. Pope Leo is among those praying for the dead and injured, and he has sent an initial donation of more than $100,000 for the victims and their families. I'm Chris Caraggio.
1: 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A safe harbor home works to prevent dating and domestic violence.
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1: 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I'm Daryl Moody reporting.
3: The Tennessee Highway Patrol has identified the person hit and killed on I-81 in Greene County. The East Tennessee State University Medical Examiner's Office has identified the victim as 19-year-old Aiden Humbert of Greenville. Authorities say a vehicle hit Humbert, who was lying in the roadway near mile marker 24. The investigation into why Humbert was in the road remains ongoing. Food City has made a generous donation of $10,000 to the Greater Kingsport Family YMCA. The funds will support vital programs such as YMCA's Food for All program, child care services, after school care, and summer camps. I'm Lisa Ruttman.
4: 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It's Mike Austin with today's Radio Dad Minute. Happy birthday, America. 250 years strong. You know, we were thinking about America's founding fathers. It's easy for us to think about their larger-than-life heroism. But the truth is, a lot of these guys faced family struggles that would sound familiar to you and I today. Strained relationships with their kids, even extramarital affairs. Families were often divided by politics. Sound familiar? Ben Franklin's own son, his only son, stayed loyal to the crown. So what I want to say today is celebrate America and celebrate your family, however imperfect it is. Dad, it's just up to us to do the best we can to heal those wounds. Strong families aren't perfect families, but they are families that keep moving forward. I'm Mike Austin, the Radio Dad.
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7: Kane Brown is on the mend after being hit by a golf ball. In a post on Instagram, he revealed he was hit in the head by a golf ball. In one photo, he showed off his 23 stitches and called it just a scratch. He ended up missing the Tight Ends and Friends concert in Nashville due to the incident. Jelly Roll is putting fans first. During his show on the 21st in New Hampshire, he acknowledged a fan that stood out in the front row. After pausing the show, Jelly said, "This lady right here, make sure she never buys a ticket to a show again." It was her sixth show during the tour. Bailey Zimmerman's charges for an alleged incident in a hotel room in New Mexico are being dropped after he took immediate responsibility for his mistake and

0: made full restitution. Bailey was facing a felony and misdemeanor charge after being accused of causing over $16,000 worth of damage to his hotel room, after which he was asked to leave the resort. Housekeeping said the damage included a broken TV, broken chairs, missing furniture, a broken coffee table, and more. It's your Country Daily Dirt. I'm Brooke Summers.
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3: 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I'm talking about credentialing and licensing in the field.
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9: For today, a sunny to partly cloudy sky with an isolated shower and thunderstorm, the high 88. Mainly clear tonight, low 68. Sunshine and hot for Tuesday, can't rule out an afternoon or evening shower and thunderstorm, the high 92, the heat index 96. Otherwise, clear skies, Tuesday night, low 70. Wednesday, sunshine and hot with a stray afternoon or evening shower or thunderstorm, high 94. Sunny and hot, can't rule out an afternoon shower or thunderstorm Thursday, our high 94. I'm meteorologist Jim Minalli from the LiveWire Weather Center. Count on it.
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10: Kingsport police say the lead detective in the Layla Santinello disappearance case now believes the missing girl is dead. The department says the conclusion is based on evidence, search warrants, subpoenas, and interviews gathered during the investigation. Corporal William Clare says Santinello met up with a small group of people after leaving AmeriCorps, and he believes they know where she is. Investigators are still hoping to find Layla and make an arrest in the case. The Kingsport Public Library has been enriched with new educational resources celebrating America's 250th anniversary. The Tennessee Society, Daughters of American Revolution, donated Ken Burns' documentary series on the American Revolution and a companion history book. I'm Lisa Rutland.
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21: From the Quick Stop Market Sports Desk, I'm Matt Pauley. Major League Baseball, the Baltimore Orioles lose to the Nationals yesterday by a 6-4 score. Washington ends up taking 2 of 3 in the series. The Orioles are back in action this evening. They will play host to the Chicago White Sox as Shane Baz is on the mound. And the Nationals this evening, they are going to be in Boston for a series against the Red Sox. The Nationals are going to start Miles Michaelis, who comes in with a 2-6 record. The Pittsburgh Steelers lost 2 of 3 to the Reds over the weekend, but they do win yesterday by a 9-4 score. Tonight they are in Philadelphia to take on the Phillies. Braxton Ashcraft will start for the Buccos. He's 7-3 with a 3.07 ERA. The Atlanta Braves lose to the Giants yesterday 3-2 the final. They lose 2 of 3 over the weekend series. Off today, they're going to open up a series against the Cardinals coming up tomorrow. Speaking of the Cardinals, they beat the Marlins yesterday by a 2-1 score, but they also lose 2 of 3 in the weekend series before they begin that series against Atlanta tomorrow. Don't start your morning hungry. Quick Stop sausage, egg, and cheese biscuit, just $1.99. 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
0: 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These type of hinges are made for wooden gates, so they're ideal for an oversized door on a garden shed or workshop. The problem is these hinges are typically secured with screws from the outside, so a savvy criminal just needs to remove the screws to remove the door, making the lock useless. Fortunately, the solution is equally easy. Remove one screw in each leaf of each hinge and drill a hole all the way through the door. Now replace the screw with a carriage bolt, securing it with a nut on the inside. Even if all of the other screws are removed by a bad guy, the door will stay put because he can't remove the carriage bolt. I'm Danny Lipford with Tips for Today's Homeowner.
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23: We remember generals, battles, and even local militiamen, but we usually overlook the child soldiers that stood for American liberty. 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Underage boys frequently joined the Frontier Fife and Drum Corps using music to communicate commands on the battlefield, and some went on to fight. William Cross fought at Kings Mountain after starting his service at 14. Also at Kings Mountain was John Sevier's personal fifer, William Price, who was just 13, and his 15-year-old son, James. You can find out more at Sycamore Shoals State Historic Site and visit a memorial with over 200 names of child soldiers at Cook Family Park in Elizabethton. 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
25: Toy Story 5 picked up another $70 million in its second weekend, topping the box office after making the strongest debut of the year last weekend.
26: This does not look like this is going to end well.
25: Supergirl was this weekend's big new release, but only managed to collect $38 million, below what Warner Brothers had been hoping for.
27: I wish Nikki Freeman loved me more than anyone in the entire world.
25: And the low-budget horror hit Obsession took in just under $10 million 7 weeks into its run. In other box office news, Michael, the Michael Jackson biopic, has now surpassed 2023's Oppenheimer as the highest-grossing biopic of all time. The film has raked in $977 million since its debut in April. And happy birthday to actress Camila Mendes. Best known for her 7-season run on Riverdale, she also appeared in this year's Masters of the Universe movie. Mendes is 32. Mike Dubusky, ABC News.
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9: For today, a sunny to partly cloudy sky with a nice isolated shower and thunderstorm, the high 88. Mainly clear tonight, low 68. Sunshine and hot for Tuesday, can't rule out an afternoon or evening shower and thunderstorm, the high 92, the heat index 96. Otherwise, clear skies Tuesday night, low 70. Wednesday, sunshine and hot with a stray afternoon or evening shower thunderstorm, high 94. Sunny and hot, can't rule out an afternoon shower thunderstorm Thursday, or high 94. I'm meteorologist Jim Minalli from the Live Wire Weather Center. Count on it.
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4: 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She was in pieces, packed inside 214 wooden crates. The Statue of Liberty was a gift from France, celebrating the centennial of American independence. 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
12: 1968, while touring with the Hollies in Yugoslavia, Graham Nash is inspired to write Marrakesh Express. But the group didn't want to record it, so Nash left the Hollies, and the song became the first top 40 hit for Crosby, Stills, and Nash. 1978, to raise money for the neglected Hollywood sign atop Mount Lee, Playboy Records founder Hugh Hefner holds a star-studded $150 per person party at his Playboy mansion in Los Angeles. Andy Williams announced he was contributing $27,700 to replace the W. The affair raises $45,000 with added contributions in the following days from Gene Autry, among others. 2000, the tomb of singer Ronnie Van Zant, the mausoleum of guitarist Steve Gaines, and three other graves, all of Lynyrd Skynyrd, are vandalized at Jacksonville Memory Gardens. The stolen ashes of Gaines are eventually recovered and relocated to another private cemetery in Jacksonville.
15: Ooh, that smell.
16: Jay Arnold.
15: 1974.
12: His second of four top 10 hits. Gordon Lightfoot, number one, June 29, 1974, with
15: Sunday,
16: Jay Arnold,
15: Marvin Music,
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7: It's 11 o'clock.
8: The Supreme Court is ruling in favor of counting mail-in ballots postmarked by Election Day that are received after Election Day. The court issued the 5-4 decision today. The rule set a Mississippi law that allows mail-in ballots to be counted if they are postmarked by and received within 5 days of Election Day is not preempted by federal Election Day statutes. In the decision, Justice Amy Coney Barrett said Election Day statutes do not set a deadline for ballot receipt, so they do not prevent Mississippi from counting ballots postmarked before Election Day yet received afterward. The Republican National Committee had challenged the Mississippi law. And the Supreme Court has rejected President Trump's bid to overturn the verdict that found he sexually assaulted and defamed E. Jean Carroll. The high court issued that decision today. The ruling means the $5 million civil judgment and the verdict will remain in place. In 2019, Carroll filed a lawsuit that alleged Trump sexually assaulted her in a dressing room in the 1990s. Delegations from the U.S. and Iran are set to meet tomorrow in Qatar. NBC's Alice Barr reports it follows a weekend of rising tensions, with both sides reportedly agreeing to halt attacks for now.
9: The two sides have been in detailed talks over the future of Iran's nuclear program following the signed Memorandum of Understanding initial agreement, though on Saturday, President Trump warned the U.S. could be forced to militarily complete the job.
8: The latest wave of chaos started with an Iranian drone strike on a ship traveling through the Strait of Hormuz, which led to the U.S. military carrying out retaliatory attacks against Iran. Over the weekend, Iran targeted U.S. allies across the Persian Gulf and asserted control over the strait, with the country's foreign minister warning that safe passage would only be guaranteed for vessels coordinating with its government. The death toll continues to climb after last week's devastating earthquakes in Venezuela. The magnitude 7.2 and 7.5 quakes are blamed for more than 1,400 deaths, and officials fear that number will grow. I'm Chris Caraggio.
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8: Alex Murdaugh heads to court today as the convicted double murderer is getting a new trial. The former South Carolina lawyer was convicted of murdering his son and wife in 2023, but that conviction was overturned because of jury interference by a former county clerk. Murdaugh will be in a Lexington County court today to begin the process of arraigning his new trial. He's still serving decades behind bars for financial crimes. A memorial service is happening today for those killed when a B-52 bomber crashed at Edwards Air Force Base in California 2 weeks ago. More from Jason Nathanson.
15: The ceremony at Edwards Air Force Base will honor all 8 people who died in the crash. On board were 6 current and retired military officers and 2 civilian flight test engineers. The B-52 Stratofortress crashed shortly after takeoff June 15th. The Air Force says it was on a routine test mission. The cause of the crash still under investigation.
8: Los Angeles Dodgers infielder Miguel Rojas is reportedly working to get his family out of Venezuela after last week's deadly earthquakes. Rojas's wife and children were in Caracas when the earthquakes hit. ESPN reports they were 2 blocks away from a building that collapsed, but they're safe. In honor of the victims, the Dodgers and Padres wore VZ on their hats during this past weekend's series in San Diego. Amazon customers have under a month left to file a claim in the company's $2.5 billion settlement with the FTC. Those who are eligible may receive up to $51. The settlement comes from a 2023 lawsuit alleging Amazon coerced consumers into enrolling in Prime subscriptions and then made it hard to cancel. The window to submit a claim closes on July 27th. It's the second phase of payouts and the settlement. The first eligible customers received automatic payments last year. Comedian Bill Maher was awarded the Mark Twain Prize for American Humor yesterday. The ceremony was held in Washington, D.C. at the John F. Kennedy Center for the Performing Arts. The building name continues to be controversially covered by a large tarp, as a federal judge recently ordered Trump's name removed after it was ruled that he renamed it illegally without congressional approval. I'm Chris Caraggio.
0: The Tennessee Highway Patrol has identified the person hit and killed on I-81 in Greene County. The East Tennessee State University Medical Examiner's Office has identified the victim as 19-year-old Aiden Humbert of Greenville. Authorities say a vehicle hit Humbert, who was lying in the roadway near mile marker 24. The investigation into why Humbert was in the road remains ongoing. Food City has made a generous donation of $10,000 to the Greater Kingsport Family YMCA. The funds will support vital programs such as YMCA's Food for All program, child care services, after school care, and summer camps. I'm Lisa Ruckman.
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17: Access Tennessee News, I'm Caitlin Jones. A Dyersburg teenager has been arrested and charged with killing another teen. According to Dyersburg police, they responded to a weapons complaint Sunday around 1 a.m. on Cumberland Street. When they arrived, officers found a 15-year-old girl dead from a gunshot wound. They arrested a 16-year-old on a first-degree murder charge. He's being held at the juvenile detention center. Recovery continues following heavy rain and thunderstorms as they rolled through East Tennessee. Strong winds and flash flooding caused road closures across the region. State Route 90 in Campbell County is closed due to a rock slide. In Newport, part of Main Street had to close because of a sinkhole. And in Jefferson County, four people were evacuated from their home due to flooding on State Route 92. More news in 30 seconds.
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17: Nashville Zoo officials are encouraging a peaceful process as the fight against a data center being built next door heats up. A spokesperson for the zoo says they've heard reports of threats being made against Market Street, the owner of the property the data center would be built on if approved. In a statement, they wrote, quote, "Nashville Zoo asks its supporters to please keep the rhetoric towards our opposition peaceful." Nashville Metro Council is set to vote on two bills regulating data centers in the city on July 7th. Caitlin Jones, Access Tennessee News.

0: God's Word with the hope that it becomes more memorable to you. And today's date is June the 29th, or 629. And our verse for 629 comes from 1 Kings 629. 1 Kings 6:29 says, "So Solomon decorated all the walls of the inner sanctuary and the main room with carvings of cherubim, palm trees, and open flowers." 1 Kings 6:29. God loves beautiful things. Look at what He has created. He also loves to see beautiful things. And as Solomon decorated the inside of the temple, he placed beautiful carvings of angels and palm trees and flowers. And as one would see it, they would have to say, "Isn't that beautiful?" And it would be a reminder today that God Himself is beautiful.
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3: For today, a sunny to partly cloudy sky with an isolated shower and thunderstorm, the high 88. Mainly clear tonight, low 68. Sunshine and hot for Tuesday, can't rule out an afternoon or evening shower or thunderstorm, the high 92, the heat index 96. Otherwise, clear skies, Tuesday night, low 70. Wednesday, sunshine and hot with a stray afternoon or evening shower or thunderstorm, high 94. Sunny and hot, can't rule out an afternoon shower or thunderstorm Thursday, our high 94. I'm meteorologist Jim Minalli from the LiveWire Weather Center. Count on it.
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9: One of the greatest things about America is that you can have a business failure and still get back up and try again. 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One business bankruptcy and you are done. 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
12: From the Quick Stop Market Sports Desk, I'm Matt Pauley. Tennessee football, according to On3, they have parted ways with defensive lineman Chaz Coleman. He is being listed as medically disqualified, according to that On3 report. However, the actual medical disqualification was not revealed. There had been a previous report of Coleman not adjusting well to Knoxville and also basically being homesick. CBS had said that he was dealing with issues relating to vertigo from a prior head injury at Penn State. He was certainly someone who was expected to have a role on this team moving forward. So we'll see what they do on the defensive line and who's going to get more opportunities here moving forward. NFL football, the Pittsburgh Steelers adding to their coaching staff. They have added Darian Thompson as a special teams quality control assistant. This comes after they had previously fired special teams assistant Darius Swinton last month due to workplace misconduct. Any size fountain drink for 99 cents with any purchase using Quick Stop Rewards. 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
13: 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I'm just a dad like you. 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
3: For today, a sunny to partly cloudy sky with an isolated shower and thunderstorm, the high 88. Mainly clear tonight, low 68. Sunshine and hot for Tuesday, can't rule out an afternoon or evening shower or thunderstorm, the high 92, the heat index 96. Otherwise, clear skies, Tuesday night, low 70. Wednesday, sunshine and hot with a stray afternoon or evening shower or thunderstorm, high 94. Sunny and hot, can't rule out an afternoon shower or thunderstorm Thursday, our high 94. I'm meteorologist Jim Minalli from the Live Wire Weather Center. Count on it.
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26: Kingsport police say the lead detective in the Layla Santinello disappearance case now believes the missing girl is dead. The department says the conclusion is based on evidence, search warrants, subpoenas, and interviews gathered during the investigation. Corporal William Clare says Santinello met up with a small group of people after leaving AmeriCorps, and he believes they know where she is. Investigators are still hoping to find Layla and make an arrest in the case. The Kingsport Public Library has been enriched with new educational resources celebrating America's 250th anniversary. The Tennessee Society, Daughters of American Revolution, donated Ken Burns' documentary series on the American Revolution and a companion history book. I'm Lisa Rutland.
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29: The 2026 BET Awards are in the books. Sunday ceremony hosted by comedian Drewski at the Peacock Theater in Los Angeles. Kehlani was named Best Female R&B Pop Artist, while Leon Thomas walked away with the Best Male R&B Pop Artist Award. Best Male Hip Hop Artist went to Kendrick Lamar, and Cardi B took home the Best Female Hip Hop Artist Award. Tiana Taylor received the Icon of the Year Award. Well, how is this for a wedding band? Stevie Nicks and Tim McGraw are set to perform at Taylor Swift and Travis Kelce's wedding. That's according to Page Six. Swift previously wore a shirt reading Stevie Nicks, that's Nicks spelled with a K, to Game 4 of the NBA Finals at Madison Square Garden, and has a previously released song that's named after McGraw. Earlier this week, New York City Hall confirmed there's a permit for a bash on Friday for more than 1,000 people as one for a more intimate event for 100 people at the Garden this coming Thursday. And comedian Bill Maher was awarded the Mark Twain Prize for American Humor on Sunday. The ceremony was held in Washington, D.C. at the John F. Kennedy Center for the Performing Arts. And that's entertainment. I'm Daria Albinger.
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8: This is a Bloomberg Money Minute. A lot of positivity on Wall Street this morning. That's as we kick off the holiday shortened week. Comcast among the gainers on word it plans to spin off NBC Universal and Sky into a new publicly traded company as it separates media from cable TV and internet. We spent a lot of money during Amazon Prime Days. Adobe says online spending across all retailers in the U.S. hit $26.4 billion during Prime Day sales last week. That's up 9.3% from last year. But that doesn't mean business was great for Amazon. Numerator says the average household spent only $143 on Amazon during the 4 days, down 8.3% from last year. And Fed watchers getting some key headlines this morning. The Supreme Court refusing to let President Trump immediately fire Fed Governor Lisa Cook in a case that tested the central bank's independence from the White House. Voting 5-4, the High Court said Cook can stay in her job while she fights the president's bid to oust her over unproven mortgage fraud allegations. Denise Pellegrini, Bloomberg Radio.
9: 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Here's Chris Whitting.
11: A struggling man named Charlie needed a job. He noticed how protective others were of their cash and figured they might pay him to keep their money safe. So, Charlie and a partner built some steel strong boxes with hardened locks, and he began selling them to rich people. When one of Charlie's safes withstood a major fire with no damage to the cash inside, word got around. Business really took off, and the bankers became his biggest customers. Today, the business Charlie started is still a safe bet. It now makes bank vaults, ATMs, and much more. Next time you use a cash machine, look for Charlie's last name on the front of it. What is his last name? Diebold. Thanks to its founder, Diebold locked up a fortune. With the Success Journal, I'm Chris Whitting.
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35: Over 250 years ago, in 1772, the settlers negotiated a land lease with the Native Americans. But some natives did not like this. And near the beginning of the Revolutionary War, England convinced them to attack the settlers at Fort Watauga. Anne Robertson mobilized the women of the fort to pass cauldrons of boiling water to pour on the attackers from her position overlooking the walls of the fort. All Although she sustained several injuries, Robertson continued at her post until the Indians retreated and went on to be the first woman to be given a land grant. She eventually migrated west with Donelson's party on flatboats and was the first woman teacher in Tennessee. 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
8: The Supreme Court is ruling in favor of counting mail-in ballots postmarked by Election Day that are received after Election Day. The court issued the 5-4 decision today. It said a Mississippi law that allows mail-in ballots to be counted if they are postmarked by and received within 5 days of Election Day is not preempted by federal Election Day statutes. In the decision, Justice Amy Coney Barrett said Election Day statutes do not set a deadline for ballot receipt, so they do not prevent Mississippi from counting ballots postmarked before Election Day yet received afterward. The Republican National Committee had challenged the Mississippi law. And the Supreme Court has rejected President Trump's bid to overturn the verdict that found he sexually assaulted and defamed E. Jean Carroll. The ruling means the $5 million civil judgment and the verdict will remain in place in 2019.

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1: 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I'm Daryl Moody reporting.
2: The Tennessee Highway Patrol has identified the person hit and killed on I-81 in Greene County. The East Tennessee State University Medical Examiner's Office has identified the victim as 19-year-old Aiden Humbert of Greenville. Authorities say a vehicle hit Humbert, who was lying in the roadway near mile marker 24. The investigation into why Humbert was in the road remains ongoing. Food City has made a generous donation of $10,000 to the Greater Kingsport Family YMCA. The funds will support vital programs such as YMCA's Food for All program, child care services, after school care, and summer camps. I'm Lisa Ruttman.
3: In Dad's footsteps? But blazing your own trail. Hi, Mike Austin here with today's Radio Dad Minute. Gary Sinise, Academy Award nominated actor, multiple award winning actor, CSI New York, of course, Lieutenant Dan in Forrest Gump. Well, I had the opportunity to chat with Gary about his acting career, and he told me about his dad and growing up in Chicago.
4: My dad was a film editor. He started actually in the Navy. He was a photo mate during the Korean War, and he learned about film. And when he moved back to Chicago after his service was done in 1955, he eventually went into the film business in Chicago and became one of the first independent film editors to start his own business there. And, I remember as a kid kind of going to his office and seeing him work on film and whatnot. That's about as close to, acting in my family as anything.
3: So think about that, Dad. Maybe your kids are watching you and learning, and then they'll blaze their own trail. You got to let them do it. I'm Mike Austin, the Radio Dad.
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6: This is Momentum Moments. I'm Brandon Richards. A lot of people carry guilt for years. 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But feeling bad isn't the same as changing. Guilt just circles things. It rehearses the same story. It doesn't move you anywhere. But real change has a direction. You stop facing one way and start facing another. What you've done is real, but it was never meant to keep you stuck there. 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And there's a difference between being sorry and being done. One is a feeling. The other is a decision. So today, don't just feel bad about it. Turn. Take one step the other way, even if it's a small one. That's where it starts. I'm Brandon Richards. 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
7: Mitch Anthony here with today's Daily Dose. I once read about a nursing student who got a real surprise on a pop quiz. She didn't have a problem with any of the questions until she came to the last one. It read, "What is the first name of the woman who cleans the..."

0: school. She thought it was a joke. She had seen this cleaning woman a number of times, but she couldn't be expected to know her name. She handed in her paper and left the last question blank. Before the class was over, one of the students asked if that particular question would count toward the grade. "Absolutely," was the professor's reply. "In your careers, you will meet many people. All are significant. They deserve your attention and care, even if all you do is smile and say hello." This professor, in an unusual manner, was trying to teach her students that it was going to take more than technical knowledge and skill to succeed in their particular profession. It would take knowledge of people, a personal and sincerely interested knowledge. The lesson was not lost on this particular student. She said she never forgot that lesson, and she also learned that the cleaning woman's name was Dorothy. This is Mitch Anthony reminding you once again that life is whatever you make it. 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
2: For today, a sunny to partly cloudy sky with an isolated shower and thunderstorm, the high 88. Mainly clear tonight, low 68. Sunshine and hot for Tuesday, can't rule out an afternoon or evening shower or thunderstorm, the high 92, the heat index 96. Otherwise, clear skies Tuesday night, low 70. Wednesday, sunshine and hot with a stray afternoon or evening shower or thunderstorm, high 94. Sunny and hot, can't rule out an afternoon shower or thunderstorm Thursday, our high 94. I'm meteorologist Jim Minalli from the Live Wire Weather Center. Count on it.
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9: You want to post something on social media that has the best chance of going viral? Experts say make sure your post triggers joy in people. This comes from Dr. Nicholas Christakis, a Yale sociology professor and expert on emotional contagion. He tracked the interactions and emotions of each person in small towns for over 30 years. The result? Dr. Christakis found that whenever somebody expressed an emotion in conversation like happiness, sadness, or anger, the listener was significantly more likely to report feeling that same emotion later in the day. And you've probably noticed the same thing happening on social media. social media, we tend to mirror the mood of posts we read because of our hardwired need to fit in and belong. But of all the emotions, Dr. Christakis says joy does spread the fastest. Because given a choice, people would rather feel happy than angry or sad. So share something positive and see what happens. I'm John Tesh with today's Intelligence for Your Life Minute.
5: Kingsport police say the lead detective in the Layla Santinello disappearance case now believes the missing girl is dead. The department says the conclusion is based on evidence, search warrants, subpoenas, and interviews gathered during the investigation. Corporal William Clare says Santinello met up with a small group of people after leaving AmeriCorps, and he believes they know where she is. Investigators are still hoping to find Layla and make an arrest in the case. The Kingsport Public Library has been enriched with new educational resources celebrating America's 250th anniversary. The Tennessee Society, Daughters of American Revolution, donated Ken Burns' documentary series on the American Revolution and a companion history book. I'm Lisa Rutland.
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12: Get ready to write down a phone number, but first, this is The Making of America. I'm Michael Emerson. History knows him as our nation's 16th president and the first Republican to ever become president. 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
13: From the Quick Stop Market Sports Desk, I'm Matt Pauly. Major League Baseball, the Baltimore Orioles lose to the Nationals yesterday by a 6-4 score. Washington ends up taking 2 of 3 in the series. The Orioles are back in action this evening. They will play host to the Chicago White Sox as Shane Baz is on the mound. And the Nationals this evening, they are going to be in Boston for a series against the Red Sox. The Nationals are going to start Miles Michaelis, who comes in with a 2-6 record. The Pittsburgh Steelers lost 2 of 3 to the Reds over the weekend, but they do win yesterday by a 9-4 score. Tonight they are in Philadelphia to take on the Phillies. Braxton Ashcraft will start for the Buccos. He's 7-3 with a 3.07 ERA. The Atlanta Braves lose to the Giants yesterday, 3-2 the final. They lose 2 of 3 over the weekend series. Off today, they're going to open up a series against the Cardinals coming up tomorrow. Speaking of the Cardinals, they beat the Marlins yesterday by a 2-1 score, but they also lose 2 of 3 in the weekend series before they begin that series against Atlanta tomorrow. Don't start your morning hungry. Quick Stop sausage, egg, and cheese biscuit, just $1.99. Quick Stop, run in when you run out. 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
15: Being able to visualize can help you perform. I taught young men to hit baseballs by changing their mindset. Instead of swatting the ball, I told them to imagine the bat as a samurai sword, the ball as an apple, and their job was to feel the blade slicing through it. Well, see yourself being able. Imagine your abilities in a positive light. Visualize to materialize, says speaker Dennis Whately. If you dream about being capable of not being able to fail, your mind will find ways to make it happen. Your brain builds neural connections that lead you toward what you want. If you have thoughts of failure, well, that will happen. But the opposite is also true. Now, there are no guarantees that positive dreams can completely change things, but you'll have a much better chance as your mind works toward the goals that you have.
19: Appalachian History 101.
20: With soldiers like him, no wonder the frontiersman won. Legend has it that General Washington said this about Joseph Greer after his legendary journey to deliver the news of victory at King's Mountain to the Continental Congress in Philadelphia. Hailing from the Watauga settlement, clad in buckskin and standing 6.5 feet tall, Joseph Greer had covered 600 miles through rugged wilderness and perilous conditions in just 30 days. Chosen by John Sevier for the near impossible task, he left just hours after demonstrating his valor fighting alongside the Overmountain Men. Armed with a musket, a compass, and some essential supplies, he dodged British patrols and hostile natives to deliver the good news and boost the morale of the Patriots. He became known as the King's Mountain Messenger. Happy 250, America.
21: Inflation may remain elevated in the coming months, but Americans are unlikely to face a prolonged resurgence in price pressures, according to Moody's Analytics chief economist Mark Zandi. In an interview with ABC News, Zandi said recent inflation concerns have been fueled largely by higher energy prices and geopolitical uncertainty. Americans are consuming significantly more food than they did a half century ago, a trend that researchers say continues to fuel concerns about obesity and chronic disease. According to a recent review of nutrition data, the average American now consumes roughly 23% more calories than in the 1970s. Clover Hill Dairy has expanded a recall to include all of its cheese products because of possible contamination with Listeria. 9 people have gotten sick, 1 person has died. Federal regulators are conducting an investigation. I'm Mark Huffman. Learn more at consumeraffairs.com.
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2: For today, a sunny to partly cloudy sky with an isolated shower and thunderstorm, the high 88. Mainly clear tonight, low 68. Sunshine and hot for Tuesday, can't rule out an afternoon or evening shower or thunderstorm, the high 92, the heat index 96. Otherwise, clear skies Tuesday night, low 70. Wednesday, sunshine and hot with a stray afternoon or evening shower or thunderstorm, high 94. Sunny and hot, can't rule out an afternoon shower or thunderstorm Thursday, our high 94. I'm meteorologist Jim Anolli from the Live Wire Weather Center. Countdown.
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25: This is a Bloomberg Money Minute. A divided U.S. Supreme Court has expanded the president's power to fire top government officials, meaning he can fire the Democratic Federal Trade Commission member Rebecca Kelly Slaughter and potentially dozens of other agency employees for no specific reason. The court also left intact a New York jury's finding that Donald Trump sexually abused and defamed the writer E. Jean Carroll years before he ran for president. That puts her in line to collect a $5 million reward from Trump. The court also refused to allow allow President Trump to fire Fed Governor Lisa Cook, at least for now, while she fights Trump's efforts to oust her for unproven claims. Investors appear to be embracing those rulings, and along with U.S.-Iran peace talks now scheduled to resume tomorrow in Doha, Qatar, stocks are higher. The Dow up 0.33%, the Nasdaq 1.25% higher, the S&P up 0.75%. And the owner of the Saks Fifth Avenue and Neiman Marcus chains has emerged from bankruptcy with a new name, Exemplar Luxury Group. Tom Busby, Bloomberg Radio.
0: A better life with Dr. Sanjay Gupta.
1: Osteoporosis affects millions of people in the United States and around the world. It's a disease that basically causes someone's bones to become weak, brittle, and porous, which can increase their risk of fractures. Now, the good news here is there are things you can do other than, or in addition to, taking medications to prevent fractures before it's too late. One is to up your intake of calcium and vitamin D. You also want to eat more protein. One functional medicine dietitian told us that that helps build muscle, and if you're building muscle strength, then you are also building bone strength. You want to be mindful of your workouts. The best ways to build bone density, one therapist told us, are going to be resistance exercises like lifting weights, and also exercises that make your bones take a bit of an impact, such as jumping or even running, just loading the bones a little bit more. I'm Dr. Sanjay Gupta, helping you live a better life.
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8: Artificial intelligence tools can summarize reports, write code, and accelerate research, but security officials warn they also pose new risks for governments, businesses, and families. Misleading content, automated scams, and data theft already exist. People should learn the basic safeguards because the DeepView reports that the International Five Eyes Cybersecurity Alliance is urging the public to take emerging AI threats seriously. Better habits now may prevent costly mistakes as these systems become more capable and widely used across homes, schools, offices, and communities over the next several years for most American families. I'm Ken Chester.
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6: It's noon.
7: The Supreme Court is allowing mail-in ballots postmarked by Election Day that are received after Election Day to be counted. The court issued the 5-4 decision today. The ruling said a Mississippi law that allows mail-in ballots to be counted if they're postmarked by and received within 5 days of Election Day is not preempted by federal Election Day statutes. The Supreme Court is ruling on two cases involving President Trump's executive power. In one case, Fed Reserve board member Lisa Cook is being allowed to remain on the job for now. President Trump had attempted to fire her over allegations of mortgage fraud. Her lawyers had argued Trump did not have the authority to do so. In a separate case, the Supreme Court ruled today that Trump is allowed to remove Rebecca Kelly Slaughter as a member of the FTC. The ruling could pave the way for the president to fire members of agencies that had previously been set up by Congress to be independent. Delegations from the U.S. and Iran are set to meet in Qatar for talks tomorrow.
8: After 4 days of conflict, we're now seeing an effort to get those U.S.-Iranian talks back on track. President Trump posting this morning, Iran has requested a meeting. It will take place tomorrow in Doha.
7: NBC's Keir Simmons reports it comes as the two countries have agreed to halt attacks for now following a weekend of escalating tensions in the Middle East. Former South Carolina attorney Alex Murdoch is in court today to begin the process of arraigning his new murder trial. He was convicted of murdering his son and wife in 2023, but that conviction was overturned because of jury interference by a former county clerk. Murdoch's still serving decades behind bars for financial crimes. Big changes are coming to student loans starting Wednesday. The changes are part of the One Big Beautiful Bill signed into law by President Trump last year. Loans will be capped for parents at $20,000 a year and $65,000 per student. Grad students will be capped at $100,000. I'm Chris Caraccio.
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7: The eastern half of the U.S. is set to experience a mega heat dome this week and into the July 4th weekend. Forecasters say two small heat domes will collide, making for one large heat dome that'll send temperatures soaring. Today, cities including Minneapolis, St. Louis, Chicago, and as far south as Little Rock, Arkansas, could see highs in the 90s. The dome will expand and intensify by midweek in cities including Philadelphia, New York, Washington, D.C., and more. Could hit the triple digits. An alligator attack has claimed the life of a woman in Florida. It happened yesterday as the victim was swimming with friends in a Seminole County River. Florida Fish and Wildlife says the 31-year-old was taken to the hospital where she passed away. The gator has not yet been found. This came a day after a child was bitten on the hand while fishing in Marion County. The FWC says the child was taken to the hospital and that 8.5-foot gator was caught and killed. Going into America's birthday weekend, extreme pride in the USA is now at a new low. Rory O'Neill reports.
14: 1/3 of Americans say they're extremely proud of their country. That's the lowest number since Gallup started asking the question in 2001. 20% say they're very proud. 22% said moderately. 15% said only a little. 9% not at all. Extreme pride surged after 9/11 and has been slipping since 2004, particularly among women. 14% of Democrats, 28% of independents, and 70% of Republicans say they're extremely proud to be American. I'm Rory O'Neill.
7: Hundreds of millions of dollars are up for grabs this week in both the Mega Millions and Powerball lotteries. Here's Tammy Trujillo.
0: There was no grand prize winner in Friday's Mega Millions drawing, so that jackpot rolls over to at least $511 million ahead of the next drawing on Tuesday. Ahead of that is tonight's big Powerball drawing. That's worth at least $360 million. I'm Tammy Trujillo.
7: I'm Chris Caraggio.
4: Washington County School Board member Keith Irvin faces backlash for calling a student hot during a meeting, refusing to resign. This controversy led to former teacher Jimmy Johnson to initiate a write-in campaign for Irvin's seat. Despite no certified write-in candidates, nearly 5% of voters previously submitted write-ins. Johnson's campaign adds a fifth option for the August election. The Tennessee Wildlife Resources Agency is urging boaters to stay sober this Independence Day as Operation Dry Water returns from July 3rd through the 5th. Law enforcement will ramp up patrols across the state to combat boating under the influence. Operating a boat with a blood alcohol content of 0.08 or higher is illegal in Tennessee. I'm Lisa Rutland.
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16: Access Tennessee News, I'm Caitlin Jones. A Dyersburg teenager has been arrested and charged with killing another teen. According to Dyersburg police, they responded to a weapons complaint Sunday around 1 a.m. on Cumberland Street. When they arrived, officers found a 15-year-old girl dead from a gunshot wound. They arrested a 16-year-old on a first-degree murder charge. He's being held at the juvenile detention center. Recovery continues following heavy rain and thunderstorms as they rolled through East Tennessee. Strong winds and flash flooding caused road closures across the region. State Route 90 in Campbell County is closed due to a rock slide. In Newport, part of Main Street had to close because of a sinkhole. And in Jefferson County, four people were evacuated from their home due to flooding on State Route 92. More news in 30 seconds.
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16: Nashville Zoo officials are encouraging a peaceful process as the fight against a data center being built next door heats up. A spokesperson for the zoo says they've heard reports of threats being made against Market Street, the owner of the property the data center would be built on if approved. In a statement, they wrote, quote, "Nashville Zoo asks its supporters to please keep the rhetoric towards our opposition peaceful." Nashville Metro Council is set to vote on two bills regulating data centers in the city on July 7th. Caitlin Jones, Access Tennessee News.
18: Hey, Bible readers, I'm Tara Lee Cobble, and I'm your host for The God Shot. Keep your conduct among the Gentiles honorable, so that when they speak against you as evildoers, they may see your good deeds and glorify God on the day of visitation. 1 Peter 2:12. You may really feel like you can relate to these Christians who got this letter from Peter. You may know what it's like to live among people who don't love God and think you're a terrible person for loving Him. Maybe they're even in your own home. But Peter doesn't say to make out a list of all the reasons we're right and they're wrong and email it to them. He doesn't say to be passive-aggressive or act self-righteous. Instead, for these Christians whose very lives were at risk, not just their comfort, Peter says to conduct themselves honorably, to do good deeds that point to God. That is the way to catch the attention of those who persecute us, not by trying to prove them wrong, because when they don't have ears to hear, our actions can still point them to God. And He's where the joy is.
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20: For today, a sunny to partly cloudy sky with an isolated shower and thunderstorm, the high 88. Mainly clear tonight, low 68. Sunshine and hot for Tuesday, kept on an afternoon or evening shower or thunderstorm, the high 92, the heat index 96. Otherwise, clear skies, Tuesday night, low 70. Wednesday, sunshine and hot with a stray afternoon or evening shower or thunderstorm, high 94. Sunny and hot, can't rule out an afternoon shower or thunderstorm Thursday, our high 94. I'm meteorologist Jim Minalli from the LiveWire Weather Center. Countdown.
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23: 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I'm Daryl Moody reporting.
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2: NASCAR Shane Van Gisbergen becomes the winningest Active Cup Series driver on road and street courses. He gets his second consecutive victory at Sonoma as he was able to win on Sunday, finishing second to Van Gisbergen at Sonoma for a second straight year was Chase Briscoe, Ty Gibbs, Kyle Larson, Christopher Bell round out the top five, while Ryan Blaney, Connor Zilch, Ryan Preece, Michael McDowell, and Alex Bowman round out the top 10. Ty Gibbs won the first stage, and also he ends up winning the second stage. Not a very good day at all for Tyler Reddick, as he ends up coming in last place. So that means he's already knocked out of the in-season challenge going in as the one seed, and also he falls out of first place in the Cup Series standings. Denny Hamlin moves up to first. Reddick is now in second. Ryan Blaney, Ty Gibbs, and Kyle Larson are rounding out the top five. Up next for NASCAR, they are going to run at Chicagoland this upcoming weekend. 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
11: 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Today's quote was submitted by Jerry. Abraham Lincoln said, "A house divided against itself cannot stand." This was true in the 1850s, and it is true today. Abraham Lincoln was the president of the United States during the Civil War. It would have been a difficult time to be in charge. The nation was divided. Many families and groups of friends were divided. Some homes were even divided within. And it was in the years leading up to this that Abraham Lincoln said these words. It was 1858. The nation was already drifting apart, but a few years later, Americans were up in arms against one another. Now, I hope this never happens again, even though Hollywood has made more than one movie about it recently. This would be one of the most horrible things to happen. We may not agree on everything all the time, but I would think we can all agree that this type of thing can never happen again. The Motivation Minute. This has been The Motivation Minute. I'm John Small. Thanks for listening. Your favorite motivational quotes can be submitted for upcoming programs at motivationminute.org.
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4: For today, a sunny to partly cloudy sky with an isolated shower and thunderstorm, the high 88. Mainly clear tonight, low 68. Sunshine and hot for Tuesday, can't rule out an afternoon or evening shower or thunderstorm, the high 92, the heat index 96. Otherwise, clear skies, Tuesday night, low 70. Wednesday, sunshine and hot with a stray afternoon or evening shower or thunderstorm, high 94. Sunny and hot, can't rule out an afternoon shower or thunderstorm Thursday, our high 94. I'm meteorologist Jim Minoli from the Live Wire Weather Center. Count on it.
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6: The Tennessee Highway Patrol has identified the person hit and killed on I-81 in Greene County. The East Tennessee State University Medical Examiner's Office has identified the victim as 19-year-old Aiden Humbert of Greenville. Authorities say a vehicle hit Humbert, who was lying in the roadway near mile marker 24. The investigation into why Humbert was in the road remains ongoing. Food City has made a generous donation of $10,000 to the Greater Kingsport Family YMCA. The funds will support vital programs such as YMCA's Food for All program, child care services, after school care, and summer camps. I'm Lisa Ruttman.
7: The following is from Dr. Schumacher and Associates Audiologists. 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In fact, many of the new hearing aids have the capability of being adjusted by cell phones and also allowing phone calls to be answered directly through the hearing aids. If you think you have a hearing loss or have older hearing aids, contact Dr. Schumacher and Associates Audiologists at 717-HEAR or 928-5771. 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
8: 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The U.S. Meat Export Federation is having some Iowa farmers help introduce Japanese consumers to American beef. One of those farmers is Tim Pudence from Carroll, Iowa.
10: The Pudence family cattle feeding business was started by my dad and his brothers back in the 50s. Corn-fed beef, raised in Iowa. We like the U.S. label on it. Corn-fed beef is what makes the meat really good. We feel that people in Japan, you try our beef, you're going to be very excited and you're going to come back again. Thank you.
8: Next up, Manning, Iowa farmer Shane Weiss.
11: It's our obligation to tell our story. right? We hope we do a good job. But I can't say Chance and I love just being in front of a camera, quite honestly. It's a little intimidating. I mean, it's not something we take lightly, obviously. I think it's fulfilling to get to tell our story.
8: And on to Shane's brother, Chance Weiss.
12: We as agriculturalists and beef producers, we want to produce premium product as ethically as we possibly can while taking care of the environment. There's a lot of good to be had in this industry, and I think it's our duty and obligation to tell that story and share that story for the greater good.
8: The campaign in Japan gets underway shortly. That's Farm to Fork. I'm Daryl Anderson.
13: This is a Bloomberg Money Minute. Breaking up may be hard to do, but not at cable giant Comcast, announcing plans to spin off its media unit that includes NBC TV, Hollywood's Universal Studios, its Universal Theme Parks, and its UK-based Sky TV unit into a separately traded company. Comcast will retain its cable TV and wireless broadband technology units. Well, investors love the idea. Those shares up 7% this hour. While elsewhere on Wall Street, the tech sector seeing a bit of a bounce back from last week's AI sell-off today. And also helping the markets, the U.S. and Iran agreeing to stop attacking each other, and peace talks are now to resume tomorrow in Doha, Qatar. With that, the Dow's up nearly 0.5%, the tech-heavy Nasdaq 1.3% higher, the S&P up 0.75%. And total spending last week in the U.S. during the four-day-long Amazon Prime Day sales event hitting $26.4 billion, a little bit more than forecast. Tom Busby, Bloomberg Radio.
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15: I'm Zach Bennett, and this is today's Pure American Country Radio Minute. And in celebration of America's 250th, we're spotlighting country songs all week that capture the spirit of America. And few are more iconic than Lee Greenwood's God Bless the USA. Lee wrote it in 1984 while touring with the USO, hoping to create a song that could bring people together, regardless of their background or their belief. It reached the top 10 on the country chart that year, but its legacy has only grown stronger over the four decades since. The song has returned to the charts multiple times after the Gulf War, September 11th, and again during really any national moment of unity and grief. Lee Greenwood once said, quote, "I wanted to write something that my children could live in," end quote. And more than 40 years later, we all still do. I'm Zach Bennett, celebrating America this week, and that's the Pure American Country Radio Minute.
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18: 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It stood among the most attractive buildings in any of the state. 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
6: The Supreme Court is allowing mail-in ballots postmarked by Election Day that are received after Election Day to be counted. The court issued the 5-4 decision today. The ruling said a Mississippi law that allows mail-in ballots to be counted if they're postmarked by and received within 5 days of Election Day is not preempted by federal Election Day statutes. The Supreme Court is ruling on two cases involving President Trump's executive power. In one case, Fed Reserve board member Lisa Cook is being allowed to remain on the job for now. President Trump had attempted to fire her over allegations of mortgage fraud. Her lawyers had argued Trump did not have the authority to do so. In a separate case, the Supreme Court ruled today that President Trump is allowed to remove Rebecca Kelly Slaughter as a member of the Federal Trade Commission. The ruling could pave the way for Trump to fire members of agencies that had previously been set up by Congress to be independent. I'm Chris Caraccio.
7: With a LiveWire Community Focus, I'm Daryl Moody. The Jeremiah School in Johnson City serves students with autism.
8: It's a very holistic program. It is about getting students prepared for life. So it's based on Jeremiah 29:11 that talks about hope and a future. So everything we do is really about getting them ready to be adults, because the world's a pretty tough place when you're autistic.

0: acting out in society. And we do a lot of things like executive functioning skills and social and emotional development. So it's really about developing, as I said, the whole student.
1: To learn more, go to jeremiahschool.com. I'm Daryl Moody reporting.
2: Washington County School Board member Keith Irvin faces backlash for calling a student hot during a meeting, refusing to resign. This controversy led to former teacher Jimmy Johnson to initiate a write-in campaign for Irvin's seat. Despite no certified write-in candidates, nearly 5% of voters previously submitted write-ins. Johnson's campaign adds a fifth option for the August election. The Tennessee Wildlife Resources Agency is urging boaters to stay sober this Independence Day as Operation Dry Water returns from July 3rd through the 5th. Law enforcement will ramp up patrols across the state to combat boating under the influence. Operating a boat with a blood alcohol content of 0.08 or higher is illegal in Tennessee. I'm Lisa Rutland.
3: A toddler meltdown in the store. Right there in public. Hey, it's Mike Austin with today's Radio Dad Minute. You've experienced that, haven't you? You got the kids in the store. You're shopping. You're going through. You know, maybe you're by yourself with the kids. And Junior or Juniorette wants something. Generally candy or a toy. You say no, and they melt down. What do you do, Dad? Do you lose your cool? Well, that's exactly what you shouldn't do. I equate this with America's policy against terrorism. There is no negotiation. You do not cave. You do not buy whatever it is they want just to shut them up. Dr. Dean Backloff has dealt with this personally and professionally. He's got extensive experience working with kids and teens.
4: Number two, it's very important to get you and the kid out of there. One of the things that keeps it going is if there's an audience. So get the kid out, help them calm down, then we can talk about it.
3: I'm Mike Austin, the Radio Dad.
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7: Kane Brown is on the mend after being hit by a golf ball. In a post on Instagram, he revealed he was hit in the head by a golf ball. In one photo, he showed off his 23 stitches and called it just a scratch. He ended up missing the Tight Ends and Friends concert in Nashville due to the incident. Jelly Roll is putting fans first. During his show on the 21st in New Hampshire, he acknowledged a fan that stood out in the front row. After pausing the show, Jelly said, "This lady right here, make sure she never buys a ticket to a show again." It was her sixth show during the tour. Bailey Zimmerman's charges for an alleged incident in a hotel room in New Mexico are being dropped after he took immediate responsibility for his mistake and made full restitution. Bailey was facing a felony and misdemeanor charge after being accused of causing over $16,000 worth of damage to his hotel room, after which he was asked to leave the resort. Housekeeping said the damage included a broken TV, broken chairs, missing furniture, a broken coffee table, and more. It's your Country Daily Dirt. I'm Brooke Summers.
8: This is the Bloomberg Business of Entertainment Report. 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
9: I'm like 85% sure I saw someone standing in your bedroom.
8: The streaming giant releases its first original horror video game on Tuesday. It's called Unhinged. And while it runs on the television, players use their phones as controllers to not only shine a flashlight and interact with objects, but to receive calls and text messages. And it takes just over a half hour to complete.
9: What's going on?
8: 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Sean Krenkel, Netflix head of narrative games, wouldn't say how many players Netflix would like to reach,

0: but he noted that the completion rate is a critical metric. If people don't finish a game that takes less than 45 minutes to play, the maker probably hasn't done a great job. Netflix hopes Unhinged will spike demand for other story-driven games on the app. Karen Moscow, Bloomberg Radio.
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5: For today, a sunny to partly cloudy sky with an isolated shower and thunderstorm, the high 88. Mainly clear tonight, low 68. Sunshine and hot for Tuesday, can't rule out an afternoon or evening shower or thunderstorm, the high 92, the heat index 96. Otherwise, clear skies, Tuesday night, low 70. Wednesday, sunshine and hot with a stray afternoon or evening shower or thunderstorm, high 94. Sunny and hot, can't rule out an afternoon shower or thunderstorm Thursday, our high 94. I'm meteorologist Jim Anolli from the LiveWire Weather Center. Countdown.
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11: 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The V6 will get 16 miles per gallon in the city, 22 in the highway, so says the EPA. 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
13: The Tennessee Highway Patrol has identified the person hit and killed on I-81 in Greene County. The East Tennessee State University Medical Examiner's Office has identified the victim as 19-year-old Aiden Humbert of Greenville. Authorities say a vehicle hit Humbert, who was lying in the roadway near mile marker 24. The investigation into why Humbert was in the road remains ongoing. Food City has made a generous donation of $10,000 to the Greater Kingsport Family YMCA. 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
18: From the Quick Stop Market Sports Desk, I'm Matt Pauley. Major League Baseball, the Baltimore Orioles lose to the Nationals yesterday by a 6-4 score. Washington ends up taking 2 of 3 in the series. The Orioles are back in action this evening. They will play host to the Chicago White Sox as Shane Baz is on the mound. And the Nationals this evening, they are going to be in Boston for a series against the Red Sox. The Nationals are going to start Miles Michaelis, who comes in with a 2-6 record. The Pittsburgh Steelers lost 2 of 3 to the Reds over the weekend, but they do win yesterday by a 9-4 score. Tonight they are in Philadelphia to take on the Phillies. Braxton Ashcraft will start for the Buccos. He's 7-3 with a 3.07 ERA. The Atlanta Braves lose to the Giants yesterday 3-2 the final. They lose 2 of 3 over the weekend series. Off today, they're going to open up a series against the Cardinals coming up tomorrow. Speaking of the Cardinals, they beat the Marlins yesterday by a 2-1 score, but they also lose 2 of 3 in the weekend series before they begin that series against Atlanta tomorrow. Don't start your morning hungry. Quick Stop sausage, egg, and cheese biscuit, just $1.99. 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
19: 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I'm just a dad like you. 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
20: If you plan to be hands-on with your fireworks this year, instead of just watching someone else's display, you need to keep these common sense safety tips in mind. First, there should always be an adult present when fireworks are in use. Next, have a garden hose or a bucket of water handy and light only one firework at a time. Never try to relight a dud. If it fails to fire, wait 20 minutes, then soak it in a bucket of water. Fireworks should be stored in a cool, dry place or disposed of by soaking them in water and then placing them in a trash can. Of course, you should never throw or point fireworks at others, and don't shoot them in metal or glass containers. Finally, once you light the fireworks, immediately back away to a safe distance and be sure to always wear eye protection. Have a safe celebration. I'm Danny Lipford with Tip for Today's Homeowner.
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2: It's been 250 years since Tennessee got involved in the American Revolution. The first battle in the West was at Island Flats in present-day Kingsport, just days after the Declaration of Independence was adopted. Sycamore Shoals in present-day Elizabethton was the rallying point for the Overmountain Men before Kings Mountain in what would become the turning point of the Revolution. In our area, we see the names associated with the war every day. Washington County was the first place to be named for General George Washington, and Greene County for Washington's second-in-command, General Nathaniel Greene. Sullivan County was named for General John Sullivan, and Carter County was named for General Landon Carter. Sevierville and Sevier County were named for local war hero General John Sevier, who was the only governor of the failed state of Franklin, and then first governor of Tennessee. Happy 250, America.
22: 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I'm Jeffrey Lyons. One of the movies worth seeing this month is airing on Turner Classics now. It's Heaven Knows Mr. Allison from 1957. After John Wayne, Kirk Douglas, Marlon Brando, and Clark Gable were considered for the role, Robert Mitchum landed the part as a gritty survivor of a sunken submarine in 1944. His co-star was Deborah Carr, who'd portrayed a nun in The Black Narcissus, and had starred as anything but a nun in From Here to Eternity 4 years before donning the cloth once again for this one. She starred in The King and I, of course, and the year before this movie was released. Here, they're thrust together on an uninhabited island in the South Pacific, though it was filmed in and around Tobago. She'd been there trying to find and evacuate a priest who had died. Their chemistry evokes that of Bogart and Katharine Hepburn in The African Queen, also a John Huston movie. This movie is a powerful drama and has lost none of its dramatic punch. That's Lyons Den Radio. I'm Jeffrey Lyons.
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5: For today, a sunny to partly cloudy sky with an isolated shower and thunderstorm, the high 88. Mainly clear tonight, low 68. Sunshine and hot for Tuesday. Can't rule out an afternoon or evening shower or thunderstorm. The high 92. The heat index 96. Otherwise, clear skies. Tuesday night, low 70. Wednesday, sunshine and hot with a stray afternoon or evening shower or thunderstorm. High 94. Sunny and hot. Can't rule out an afternoon shower or thunderstorm. Thursday, our high 94. I'm meteorologist Jim Minalli from the Live Wire Weather Center. Countdown.
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25: This is a Bloomberg Money Minute. After the Trump administration ended federal subsidies for the less fortunate who signed up for Obamacare coverage, new federal figures just out show about 3 million fewer Americans had Affordable Care Act health insurance plans in February than they did 1 year ago, and it happened just as health care costs rose sharply. For the first time since the start of the U.S.-Israeli war in late February, Iran has now resumed scheduled commercial flights to Dubai. And with U.S. peace talks with Iran scheduled to resume tomorrow and a snapback rally in the tech sector today, Wall Street is higher this hour. The Dow up nearly 0.5%. The tech-heavy NASDAQ got all the big gainers. That's up 1.3%. The S&P is up 0.8%. But oil is higher at 2. It's up more than 2%, nearing $71 a barrel. And former Disney CEO Bob Iger teaming up with investor Joshua Kushner, the brother of President Trump's son-in-law Jared Kushner. They're making a bid to own the NBA's expansion team slated for Las Vegas. Tom Busby, Bloomberg Radio.
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26: The massive statue arrived in New York Harbor in 85, but she wasn't standing tall. She was in pieces, packed inside 214 wooden crates. The Statue of Liberty was a gift from France, celebrating the centennial of American independence. But there was no pedestal ready to hold her, and the city wasn't even sure they wanted her. Joseph Pulitzer, a newspaper publisher, stepped in and led a massive public fundraising campaign, asking everyday Americans to donate whatever they could to build the foundation. People gave dimes, nickels, and pennies by the thousands. In October 1886, she finally stood complete, lighting the way for millions of immigrants arriving in search of a new life. On that note, I'm James A. Brown, and as always, be well.
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8: 1968, while touring with the Hollies in Yugoslavia, Graham Nash is inspired to write Marrakesh Express. But the group didn't want to record it, so Nash left the Hollies, and the song became the first top 40 hit for Crosby, Stills, and Nash. 1978, to raise money for the neglected Hollywood sign atop Mount Lee, Playboy Records founder Hugh Hefner holds a star-studded $150 per person party at his Playboy Mansion in Los Angeles. Andy Williams announced he was contributing $27,700 to replace the W. The affair raises $45,000 with added contributions in the following days from Gene Autry, among others. 2000, the tomb of singer Ronnie Van Zant, the mausoleum of guitarist Steve Gaines, and three other graves, all of Lynyrd Skynyrd, are vandalized at Jacksonville Memory Gardens. The stolen ashes of Gaines are eventually recovered and relocated to another private cemetery in Jacksonville. His second of four top 10 hits, Gordon Lightfoot, number one, June 29, 1974, with
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8: It's 1 o'clock.
9: The High Court says mail-in ballots postmarked by Election Day that are received after Election Day can still be counted. The Supreme Court issued a 5-4 decision today. The ruling set a Mississippi law that allows mail-in ballots to be counted if they are postmarked by and received within 5 days of Election Day is not preempted by federal Election Day statutes. President Trump is reacting to today's major rulings from the Supreme Court. In several Truth Social posts, he voiced his thoughts on the High Court's decision on mail-in ballots, his E. Jean Carroll defamation case, and his power to fire agency members. Trump called the ruling on mail-in ballots to be a tremendous loss and said it is more important than ever to pass the Save America Act. A meeting between delegations from the U.S. and Iran and Qatar is set for tomorrow. It comes as the two countries have agreed to halt attacks for now, following a weekend of escalating tensions in the Middle East. The latest wave of chaos started with an Iranian drone strike on a ship traveling through the Strait of Hormuz, which led to the U.S. military carrying out retaliatory attacks against Iran.

0: friends, family, and some of music's most famous names are in Manhattan today saying their final goodbyes to legendary music producer Clive Davis. Kenny G's saxophone filled the Central Synagogue in Manhattan as mourners sat shoulder to shoulder before many speakers shared fond memories of Davis, including Barry Manilow, who recently faced health challenges.
1: A few months ago, surgeons removed a piece of my lung. Last week, I lost a piece of my heart.
0: After Jennifer Hudson serenaded the crowd, Alicia Keys reflected on her three-decade-long relationship with Davis, followed up by Bruce Springsteen, who met Davis when he was 22. The service was followed by a private burial. I'm Chris Caraggio.
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0: TSA is bracing to screen nearly 19 million air travelers across the 4th of July holiday period. A TSA senior official says security checkpoints are fully staffed and prepared to welcome these travelers and handle the large passenger volumes during the June 30th through July 6th period. Coming up in the business week ahead, key economic reports start coming out tomorrow with a look at job openings and consumer confidence. That's followed up by ADP's monthly employment report Wednesday. Look for new Fed Chair Kevin Warsh to make headlines Wednesday as well as he delivers remarks on Europe during a visit to Portugal. Due to the 4th of July holiday, the government's always closely watched jobs report will be released a day early on Thursday. Most analysts are expecting a decline in the number of new non-farm payrolls added, down from 172,000 in May to an anticipated 118,000 in June. Big changes are coming to student loans beginning Wednesday. Rory O'Neill reports.
6: The changes are part of the One Big Beautiful Bill and limit how much people can borrow and how they repay. Loans will be capped for parents at $20,000 a year and $65,000 per student. Grad students will be capped at $100,000. Borrowers will have just two repayment options, the tiered standard plan and a new plan based on income called the repayment assistance plan. The Biden-era SAVE plan is no longer an option.
0: Short-term career and technical education programs are now eligible for federal Pell Grants, with students able to start applying on July 1st. It's part of a new rule in the Workplace Pell Grant program. States will determine which high-demand fields will qualify for funding. A Western entertainment property in southern Arizona, known for hundreds of films and TV shows, is now up for sale. Old Tucson is listed on business real estate site BizBell Sell for $1.5 million. The park is home to rides, live shows, and tours, and has been the filming location for numerous Western classics like El Dorado, Three Amigos, and Tombstone. I'm Chris Caraggio.
7: Greene County leaders and officials with the Cherokee National Forest signed a first-of-its-kind agreement aimed at accelerating long-term recovery efforts after Hurricane Helene. The signing ceremony was held at Horse Creek Recreation Area, where officials announced $3.1 million in federal funding. The recovery plan includes a complete redesign of the Horse Creek Recreation Area, new wayfinding signage, stormwater recovery projects and funding to hire a disaster recovery engineer. The town of Irwin hosted its annual Welcome Home Veterans Parade. Cars, motorcycles, and floats covered in red, white, and blue filled the town to celebrate and honor those who have served the country. The Saturday parade ended at Veterans Park with a cookout. I'm Lisa Rothman.
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21: For today, a sunny to partly cloudy sky with an isolated shower and thunderstorm, the high 88. Mainly clear tonight, low 68. Sunshine and hot for Tuesday, kept without an afternoon or evening shower or thunderstorm, the high 92, the heat index 96. Otherwise, clear skies, Tuesday night, low 70. Wednesday, sunshine and hot with a stray afternoon or evening shower or thunderstorm, high 94. Sunny and hot, kept without an afternoon shower or thunderstorm, Thursday, our high 94. I'm meteorologist Jim Minalli from the Live Wire Weather Center. Countdown.
22: It's time to step into Tonia's kitchen. Here is Tonia King.
23: It's a perfect time of year to enjoy ice cream, and my guest today is Lokalani Alabanza. 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And I never would think of combining it with ice cream. Tell me how you make it.
24: Yeah, because the first, I think the original recipe dates back to like the late 1700s, so it's not a new recipe. Per se, but I think that it's exciting to know that nothing really has changed over a course of time, right? The majority of the book is custard-based, and then there's a small section for sherbet and sorbets and non-dairy. But I just say, like, please use a high-quality Parmesan if you can get your hands on one. And you're just adding it to your base because it just brings, like, this nuttiness, this earthiness, a little bit of salt as well, and sometimes I add black pepper. And it's kind of savory, but it's sweet, so it's one of those things that your brain is sort of like, what's going on? I can taste the cheese, but also, you know, and I don't have a sweet tooth by nature, so a lot of the things I make aren't overly sweet. They're just centered right in the middle.
23: So with that Parmesan ice cream, are you starting out with a vanilla ice cream base or just a straight custard base?
24: A vanilla base. So our base is, I always have vanilla just as a baseline because we want to build flavor profile. That's the foundation. And then you're going to put that in. You want to grate your Parmesan and put it in the night before and let it steep. You steep and cure, you can do that. Or if you want to add it last minute, you can also do that as well.
23: Don't forget to check out our new podcasts. More details at tonyiskitchen.com.
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1: 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I'm Daryl Moody reporting.
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26: 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NASCAR Shane Van Gisbergen becomes the winningest active Cup Series driver on road and street courses. He gets his second consecutive victory at Sonoma as he was able to win on Sunday, finishing second to Van Gisbergen at Sonoma for a second straight year was Chase Briscoe, Ty Gibbs, Kyle Larson, Christopher Bell round out the top five, while Ryan Blaney, Connor Zilch, Ryan Preece, Michael McDowell, and Alex Bowman round out the top 10. Ty Gibbs won the first stage, and also he ends up winning the second stage. Not a very good day at all for Tyler Reddick, as he ends up coming in last place. So that means he's already knocked out of the in-season challenge going in as the one seed, and also he falls out of first place in the Cup Series standings. Denny Hamlin moves up to first. Reddick is now in second. Ryan Blaney, Ty Gibbs, and Kyle Larson are rounding out the top five. Up next for NASCAR, they are going to run at Chicagoland this upcoming weekend. 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
21: For today, a sunny to partly cloudy sky with an isolated shower and thunderstorm, the high 88. Mainly clear tonight, low 68. Sunshine and hot for Tuesday, can't rule out an afternoon or evening shower and thunderstorm, the high 92, the heat index 96. Otherwise, clear skies Tuesday night, low 70. Wednesday, sunshine and hot with a stray afternoon or evening shower or thunderstorm, high 94. Sunny and hot, can't rule out an afternoon shower or thunderstorm Thursday, or high 94. I'm meteorologist Jim Anolli from the LiveWire Weather Center. Countdown.
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33: The Tennessee Highway Patrol has identified the person hit and killed on I-81 in Greene County. The East Tennessee State University Medical Examiner's Office has identified the victim as 19-year-old Aiden Humbert of Greenville. Authorities say a vehicle hit Humbert, who was lying in the roadway near mile marker 24. The investigation into why Humbert was in the road remains ongoing. Food City has made a generous donation of $10,000 to the Greater Kingsport Family YMCA. The funds will support vital programs such as YMCA's Food for All program, child care services, after school care, and summer camps. I'm Lisa Ruttman.
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8: Toy Story 5 picked up another $70 million in its second weekend, topping the box office after making the strongest debut of the year last weekend.
12: This does not look like this is going to end well.
8: Supergirl was this weekend's big new release, but only managed to collect $38 million, below what Warner Brothers had been hoping for.
14: I wish Nikki Freeman loved me more than anyone in the entire world.
8: And the low-budget horror hit Obsession took in just under $10 million 7 weeks into its run. In other box office news, Michael, the Michael Jackson biopic, has now surpassed 2023's Oppenheimer as the highest-grossing biopic of all time. The film has raked in $977 million since its debut in April. And happy birthday to actress Camila Mendes. Best known for her seven-season run on Riverdale, she also appeared in this year's Masters of the Universe movie. Mendes is 32. Mike Dubusky, ABC News.
15: The 2026 BET Awards are in the books. Sunday ceremony hosted by comedian Drewski at the Peacock Theater in Los Angeles. Kehlani was named Best Female R&B Pop Artist, while Leon Thomas walked away with the Best Male R&B Pop Artist Award. Best Male Hip Hop Artist went to Kendrick Lamar, and Cardi B took home the Best Female Hip Hop Artist Award. Teyana Taylor received the Icon of the Year Award. Well, how is this for a wedding band? Stevie Nicks and Tim McGraw are set to perform at Taylor Swift and Travis Kelce's wedding. That's according to Page Six. Swift previously wore a shirt reading Stevie Nicks, that's Nicks spelled with a K, to Game 4 of the NBA Finals at Madison Square Garden, and has a previously released song that's named after McGraw. Earlier this week, New York City Hall confirmed there's a permit for a bash on Friday for more than 1,000 people, as one for a more intimate event for 100 people at the Garden this coming Thursday. And comedian Bill Maher was awarded the Mark Twain Prize for American Humor on Sunday. The ceremony was held in Washington, D.C. at the John F. Kennedy Center for the Performing Arts. And that's entertainment. I'm Daria Albinger.
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18: This is a Bloomberg Money Minute. After the Trump administration ended federal subsidies for the less fortunate who signed up for Obamacare coverage, new federal figures just out show about 3 million fewer Americans had Affordable Care Act health insurance plans in February than they did 1 year ago, and it happened just as health care costs rose sharply. For the first time since the start of the U.S.-Israeli war in late February, Iran has now resumed scheduled commercial flights to Dubai. And with U.S. peace talks with Iran scheduled to resume tomorrow and a snapback rally in the tech sector today, Wall Street is higher this hour. The Dow up nearly 0.5%. The tech-heavy NASDAQ got all the big gainers. That's up 1.3%. The S&P is up 0.8%. But oil is higher at 2. It's up more than 2%, nearing $71 a barrel. And former Disney CEO Bob Iger, teaming up with investor Joshua Kushner, the brother of President Trump's son-in-law Jared Kushner, they're making a bid to own the NBA's expansion team slated for Las Vegas. Tom Busby, Bloomberg Radio.
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0: There are a few things in golf worse than finding yourself having hit the same shot over and over again. 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
19: 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Archie was a charter member of the cast of Hee Haw on CBS-TV from its beginning in 1969, where he also served as head writer. 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
3: The Supreme Court issued multiple rulings today, including one regarding mail-in ballots. The High Court said those ballots postmarked by Election Day that are received after Election Day can still be counted. The court issued the 5-4 decision today. The ruling said a Mississippi law that allows mail-in ballots to be counted if they are postmarked by and received within 5 days of Election Day is not preempted by federal Election Day statutes. A meeting between delegations from the U.S. and Iran in Qatar is set for tomorrow. It comes as the two countries have agreed to halt attacks for now, following a weekend of escalating tensions in the Middle East. The latest wave of chaos started with an Iranian drone strike on a ship traveling through the Strait of Hormuz, which led the U.S. military to carry out retaliatory attacks against Iran. A heat wave is taking aim at millions across the eastern half of the U.S. this week that'll send temperatures soaring. Today, cities including Minneapolis, St. Louis, Chicago, and as far south as Little Rock could see highs in the 90s. I'm Chris Caraggio.
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4: 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I'm Daryl Moody, reporting.

0: to hire a disaster recovery engineer. The town of Irwin hosted its annual Welcome Home Veterans Parade. Cars, motorcycles, and floats covered in red, white, and blue filled the town to celebrate and honor those who have served the country. The Saturday parade ended at Veterans Park with a cookout. I'm Lisa Rothman.
1: Well, if you turned your kids' room into a den or a home theater and now they want to move back home, well, they might be having a quarter-life crisis. Yeah, quarter-life crisis. Hi, I'm Mike Austin, the Radio Dad with today's Radio Dad Minute. And yeah, quarter-life crisis could happen anywhere from just after high school to around 25, maybe even 30, and the process never even started of figuring out skills and interests. James Hood is the author of Where's the Map? Creating Your Own Guide to Life After Graduation. We all have some skills and interests. It's just a matter of turning that into a career.
2: What we're looking for is something that a person can do for several hours without thinking about it. Well, maybe that's something that you might be able to turn into a career at some point. There's no limits to what you could do.
1: Aha! Maybe you've even instilled those words in your child as they've grown up over the years, but no limit to what you can do. Do we often think about that seriously? It's that time of year to have that conversation with your kids going out into the world. I'm Mike Austin, the Radio Dad.
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5: 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We also need to be conscious of how we deliver the words we use. 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
2: For today, a sunny to partly cloudy sky with an isolated shower and thunderstorm, the high 88. Mainly clear tonight, low 68. Sunshine and hot for Tuesday, can't rule out an afternoon or evening shower or thunderstorm, the high 92, the heat index 96. Otherwise, clear skies Tuesday night, low 70. Wednesday, sunshine and hot with a stray afternoon or evening shower or thunderstorm, high 94. Sunny and hot, can't rule out an afternoon shower or thunderstorm Thursday, our high 94. I'm meteorologist Jim Minalli from the Live Wire Weather Center. Count on it.
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7: 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Now on with the show. This is The Daily Note. I'm James A. Brown. A chart from the Financial Times shows something remarkable. During the pandemic, the poorest workers finally caught up. Their pay jumped 7%. Dishwashers got bigger raises than software developers. It's supply and demand. Now, that's over. Poor workers' wages crashed. For a moment, workers had power. Nobody wanted to work for 10 bucks anymore. So fast food paid 20 and begged for help. Then, everything reversed. Fast, brutal, and expected. Which means poor workers are falling behind. Again. It reminds me of something an old teacher once said in high school. There's no such thing as fair economics. So what do you think? Let me know on jamesabrown.net. On that note, I'm James A. Brown. And as always, be well.
8: The Tennessee Highway Patrol has identified the person hit and killed on I-81 in Greene County. The East Tennessee State University Medical Examiner's Office has identified the victim as 19-year-old Aiden Humbert of Greenville. Authorities say a vehicle hit Humbert, who was lying in the roadway near mile marker 24. The investigation into why Humbert was in the road remains ongoing. Food City has made a generous donation of $10,000 to the Greater Kingsport Family YMCA. The funds will support vital programs such as YMCA's Food for All program, child care services, after school care, and summer camps. I'm Lisa Ruckman.
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11: From the Quick Stop Market Sports Desk, I'm Matt Pauley. Major League Baseball, the Baltimore Orioles lose to the Nationals yesterday by a 6-4 score. Washington ends up taking 2 of 3 in the series. The Orioles are back in action this evening. They will play host to the Chicago White Sox as Shane Baz is on the mound. And the Nationals this evening, they are going to be in Boston for a series against the Red Sox. The Nationals are going to start Miles Michaelis, who comes in with a 2-6 record. The Pittsburgh Steelers lost 2 of 3 to the Reds over the weekend, but they do win yesterday by a 9-4 score. Tonight they are in Philadelphia to take on the Phillies. Braxton Ashcraft will start for the Buccos. He's 7-3 with a 3.07 ERA. The Atlanta Braves lose to the Giants yesterday, 3-2 the final. They lose 2 of 3 over the weekend series. Off today, they're going to open up a series against the Cardinals coming up tomorrow. Speaking of the Cardinals, they beat the Marlins yesterday by a 2-1 score, but they also lose 2 of 3 in the weekend series before they begin that series against Atlanta tomorrow. Don't start your morning hungry. Quick Stop sausage, egg, and cheese biscuit, just $1.99. 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
13: 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Plus, some primers also help keep mold and mildew from returning. After the primer dries, fill in any gaps or cracks with caulk to keep out moisture, dirt, and the occasional critter or insect. 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
15: Appalachian History 101. If the truth be known, most of the Overmountain settlers in what would become Tennessee cared little for either side of the American Revolution. They simply wanted to be left alone. Colonel Ferguson of the British Army wanted to recruit loyalists in the backcountry over the mountains. In an effort to persuade the settlers to abandon the Patriot cause, Ferguson openly threatened to invade the Overmountain settlements if the colonists did not support the crown. Threatening these mountain folks moved them from being disinterested bystanders to being firmly set against the suddenly intrusive, overbearing symbols of British authority. Militiamen from Virginia, Kentucky, and the Carolinas joined the Overmountain men, and their numbers swelled to around 900 men. Under the overall command of William Campbell, these Overmountain men moved against Ferguson. The rest is history. Happy 250, America.
16: The Senate has approved the bipartisan 21st Century Road to Housing Act by an overwhelming 85-5 vote. The legislation aims to increase housing supply, reduce regulatory barriers, and curb large institutional investor purchases of single-family homes. Motorists continued to see lower gasoline prices over the last week, extending a summer trend that has brought relief to motorists across much of the country. However, a renewed threat from Iran to interfere with traffic through the Strait of Hormuz is creating uncertainty about how long those lower prices at the pump will last. Consumers searching for cottage cheese at the supermarket may have noticed the growing problem in the dairy aisle: empty shelves and frequent out-of-stock signs. There's a growing shortage, not because of supply chains, but due to rising demand driven mostly by social media. I'm Mark Huffman. 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
2: For today, a sunny to partly cloudy sky with an isolated shower and thunderstorm, the high 88. Mainly clear tonight, low 68. Sunshine and hot for Tuesday, can't rule out an afternoon or evening shower or thunderstorm, the high 92, the heat index 96. Otherwise, clear skies, Tuesday night, low 70. Wednesday, sunshine and hot with a stray afternoon or evening shower or thunderstorm, high 94. Sunny and hot, can't rule out an afternoon shower or thunderstorm Thursday, our high 94. I'm meteorologist Jim Anolli from the LiveWire Weather Center. Countdown.
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20: This is a Bloomberg Money Minute. Because of the war in the Middle East and some tough competition from Chinese automakers, all the major Japanese car companies posted sales declines in May, including the world's biggest car maker, Toyota. Sales down 7.5%, Honda down 5%, Nissan down about 10%. Cable giant Comcast plans to spin off its media unit that includes NBC, Hollywood's Universal Studios, the Universal Theme Parks, and a UK-based Sky TV media unit into a separately traded company. 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Investors love the idea. Shares up more than 6% this hour. Elsewhere on Wall Street, the tech sector seeing a bit of a bounce back today, and hopes are rising for the U.S. and Iran, which have agreed to resume peace talks tomorrow in Qatar. Right now, the Dow's up nearly 0.5%, the tech-heavy Nasdaq 1.5% higher, the S&P up 0.9%, and oil close to $71 a barrel. Tom Busby, Bloomberg Radio.
21: A better life with Dr. Sanjay Gupta.
22: By age 35, two-thirds of American men will experience some degree of noticeable hair loss. And by age 50, about 85% of men will have significantly thinning hair. That's according to the American Hair Loss Association. Now, one dermatologist explained that hair loss can either be genetic or it can be triggered by stress, illness, surgery, medications, major life events. No matter the cause, a lot of men, understandably, are frustrated by hair loss because it seems like a loss of control. You can take great care of your scalp by all sorts of expensive lotions and potions, but that might not matter. There are some tried and true medications that might work, like minoxidil or finasteride. But another solution is just shaving it off, and I've heard more and more how liberating this can be for a lot of guys. That's the ultimate control of their appearance. I'm Dr. Sanjay Gupta, helping you live a better life.
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28: The U.S. Air Force Research Laboratory has introduced a supercomputer that helps researchers tackle some of the military's most computationally demanding challenges by performing calculations that would once have taken centuries. Faster simulations allow engineers to test designs and materials before building expensive prototypes, leading to better solutions at a lower cost. Scientists hope that these advances will accelerate innovation. Interesting Engineering reports that the system can complete nearly 500 years of computing in a single day. That capability may influence transportation, defense, research, and advanced manufacturing. I'm Ken Chester.
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4: Mail-in ballots postmarked by Election Day but received late will still be allowed to be counted after today's Supreme Court ruling. The 5-4 decision said a Mississippi law that allows mail-in ballots to be counted if they are postmarked by and received within 5 days of Election Day is not preempted by federal Election Day statutes. The Republican National Committee had challenged the Mississippi law. Talks between the U.S. and Iran are set to take place tomorrow following a weekend of escalating tensions in the Middle East. The latest wave of chaos started with an Iranian drone strike on a ship traveling through the Strait of Hormuz, which led to the U.S. military carrying out retaliatory attacks against Iran. Word that the back-and-forth attacks would be paused for now comes ahead of a planned meeting tomorrow between delegations from the U.S. and Iran in Qatar. Wildfires in Colorado have forced emergency and mandatory evacuations as they burn through thousands of acres in the state. Several wildfires broke out in western and southern Colorado over the weekend. Over 40,000 acres were set ablaze after the Snyder Mesa fire broke out along the Colorado-Utah border, and the Knowles fire as well as the Gore fires combined into it. The FAA is investigating yet another drone incident in the New York area. A JetBlue pilot said as he was landing at JFK this morning, a drone hit his plane.
5: Couldn't talk to approach, but we collided with a drone back there in the turn as we're coming to assault. Just wanted to pass that to you.
6: You said you collided?
5: Yep, it hit us right above the cockpit.
4: That's audio from air traffic control. This comes just days after a United Airlines pilot reported a close call with a drone while landing at Newark Airport. The FAA says it receives more than 100 reports of drone sightings near airports each month. Drone operators flying in unauthorized airspace could be charged fines or even jail time. More than 1,400 deaths have now been confirmed after last week's devastating back-to-back earthquakes in Venezuela. Officials fear that number will only grow. The number of missing stands in the tens of thousands. I'm Chris Caraggio.
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4: Uber is rolling out stricter background checks and restrictions for drivers. The company said the new policies for rideshare drivers and couriers for its delivery service will take effect today. Among the changes, Uber is expanding the list of criminal offenses that permanently disqualify somebody from being a driver in the U.S. The company will no longer allow people with prior convictions for violent felonies, sexual crimes, stalking, or strangulation to be drivers. Uber said it had prevented over 3 million people from joining or remaining on the platform since 2017. Changes are coming to Comcast. In an announcement today, the media conglomerate said it would be splitting into two companies by spinning off NBC Universal and Sky. The move will separate Comcast's media and entertainment assets from its broadband and wireless business. Current Comcast CEO Mike Cavanaugh will move into the role of NBC Universal CEO. Comcast shares jumped over 25% in pre-market trading on the news. Today's a day to throw caution to the wind and get dirty. Bree Tennis with more.
11: Today is International Mud Day, brought to you by the World Forum Foundation to promote a connection to nature. WebMD says you should go jump in the mud, as mud actually has health properties. It boosts your immune system through exposure to trace bacteria and improves sensory development through squishing, patting, and sliding in it. So go find some mud and have a good time, but strip before you go back into the house.
12: They were lying under carpets. Seldom hurt, well,
4: Stevie Nicks and Tim McGraw are set to perform at the wedding of Taylor Swift and Travis Kelce. That's according to Page Six. Swift previously wore a shirt reading Stevie Nicks to Game 4 of the NBA Finals at Madison Square Garden and has previously released a song named after McGraw. Earlier this week, City Hall confirmed there's a permit for a Friday bash for more than 1,000 people, as well as a permit for a more intimate event for 100 people on Thursday. I'm Chris Caraggio.
3: Greene County leaders and officials with the Cherokee National Forest signed a first-of-its-kind agreement aimed at accelerating long-term recovery efforts after Hurricane Helene. The signing ceremony was held at Horse Creek Recreation Area, where officials announced $3.1 million in federal funding. The recovery plan includes a complete redesign of the Horse Creek Recreation Area, new wayfinding signage, stormwater recovery projects and funding to hire a disaster recovery engineer. The town of Irwin hosted its annual Welcome Home Veterans Parade. Cars, motorcycles, and floats covered in red, white, and blue filled the town to celebrate and honor those who have served the country. The Saturday parade ended at Veterans Park with a cookout. I'm Lisa Rothman.
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15: 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Here's Chris Whitting.
16: Frank and his wife, Georgia, were hungry, so they stopped for a snack. The wife ordered her favorite treat, a cup of frozen yogurt. When she got her desserts, it was so good, she insisted Frank try some too, though he hated yogurt. But after one taste, Frank said with delight, "This can't be yogurt." The couple quickly found the supplier of the frozen product, then decided to open a small store dishing up the stuff. After just a year, they had six stores and things kept growing. Today, it's a chain of thousands. Frank Hickenbotham's words, "This can't be yogurt," gave the store its famous name, TCBY. His wife, Georgia, says it also stands for the country's best yogurt. Either way, it's worth a fortune. With the Success Journal, I'm Chris Whitting.
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21: Hey, Bible readers, I'm Tara Lee Cobble, and I'm your host for The God Shot. You are a chosen race, a royal priesthood, a holy nation, a people for his own possession, that you may proclaim the excellencies of him who called you out of darkness and into his marvelous light. 1 Peter 2:9. Wow, what an incredible gift it is to be called any of those things. And what's even more astonishing is that Peter wrote these words to a church filled with believers who were mostly Gentiles, meaning they weren't Jews. For them to be called chosen, royal, priests, holy, part of God's nation, of people for his own possession, that is huge. And these things are true of you too, Christian. But Peter quickly brings us back around to the point. Because we've been given those titles and because God has called us out of darkness and into his marvelous light, we should proclaim his excellence. Set your heart to do that today. He's where the joy is.
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2: For today, a sunny to partly cloudy sky with an isolated shower and thunderstorm, the high 88. Mainly clear tonight, low 68. Sunshine and hot for Tuesday, can't rule out an afternoon or evening shower or thunderstorm, the high 92, the heat index 96. Otherwise, clear skies, Tuesday night, low 70. Wednesday, sunshine and hot with a stray afternoon or evening shower or thunderstorm, high 94. Sunny and hot, can't rule out an afternoon shower or thunderstorm Thursday, our high 94. I'm meteorologist Jim Minalli from the Live Wire Weather Center Countdown.
22: And Doug.
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25: Irwin wasn't always Irwin. Before a famous clerical error, it went by quite a few names. Back in the 1700s, when the Long Hunters were in the area, it was called Greasy Cove. Then, in 1832, it became Unaka, which means fog-draped in Cherokee. Around 1840, it became Longmire, because the land in the vicinity was owned and settled by the Longmire family, specifically Joseph Longmire, whose son Charles served as a merchant and postmaster for the area. When the town was officially laid out in 1876, the name changed to Vanderbilt because people thought Cornelius Vanderbilt might build a mansion and move here if he liked the name. But in 1879, the name Irvin was finally settled on after David J.N. Irvin, who gave the land for the county seat. Then, oops, a little post office mistake, and we've been Irwin ever since. As we celebrate the 150th anniversary of Unicoi County in Irwin, Jet Broadcasting is exploring Irwin's past.
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0: NASCAR Shane Van Gisbergen becomes the winningest active Cup Series driver on road and street courses. He gets his second consecutive victory at Sonoma as he was able to win on Sunday, finishing second to Van Gisbergen at Sonoma for a second straight year was Chase Briscoe, Ty Gibbs, Kyle Larson, Christopher Bell round out the top five, while Ryan Blaney, Connor Zilch, Ryan Preece, Michael McDowell, and Alex Bowman round out the top 10. Ty Gibbs won the first stage, and also he ends up winning the second stage. Not a very good day at all for Tyler Reddick, as he ends up coming in last place. So that means he's already knocked out of the in-season challenge going in as the one seed, and also he falls out of first place in the Cup Series standings. Denny Hamlin moves up to first. Reddick is now in second. Ryan Blaney, Ty Gibbs, and Kyle Larson are rounding out the top five. Up next for NASCAR, they are going to run at Chicagoland this upcoming weekend. Get three 20-ounce Pepsi products for just $6. 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
2: For today, a sunny to partly cloudy sky with an isolated shower and thunderstorm, the high 88. Mainly clear tonight, low 68. Sunshine and hot for Tuesday, Camelot an afternoon or evening shower and thunderstorm, the high 92, the heat index 96. Otherwise, clear skies, Tuesday night, low 70. Wednesday, sunshine and hot with a stray afternoon or evening shower and thunderstorm, high 94. Sunny and hot, can't rule out an afternoon shower and thunderstorm Thursday, our high 94. I'm meteorologist Jim Minalli from the Live Wire Weather Center. Count on it.
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17: The Tennessee Highway Patrol has identified the person hit and killed on I-81 in Greene County. The East Tennessee State University Medical Examiner's Office has identified the victim as 19-year-old Aiden Humbert of Greenville. Authorities say a vehicle hit Humbert, who was lying in the roadway near mile marker 24. The investigation into why Humbert was in the road remains ongoing. 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
23: We're stepping up to the throw line today to look at a popular tavern game that had to be defended in a court of law just to survive. Welcome to the National Day Spotlight for June 29th.
24: In 1908, an English pub owner named Jim Garside found himself in court over a dartboard. At the time, the law banned games of chance in places that served alcohol. And apparently, someone looked at darts and said, "Yep, that's gambling." Garside disagreed strongly. So he brought in a local darts champion named William Bigfoot Aniston to prove the point. Right there in the courtroom, Aniston set up a board and asked the judge to name a target. The judge called out, "Double 20. Aniston stepped up and hit it. Not once, not twice, three times in a row. At that point, the judge had seen enough. The charges were dismissed, and darts earned its place as a game of skill. On National Darts Day, we celebrate the little pub game that walked into court as a question mark and walked out with legal bragging rights.
23: Well, it is a game of skill to pick anything and hit it three times in a row.
24: Yeah,
23: no.
24: It's a game of skill. There's no doubt about it.
23: Yeah, but you know that people thought it was gambling, I think, is interesting.
24: Yep.
23: We are also celebrating National Camera Day and National Almond Butter Crunch Day. I'm Alice Anderson.
24: And I'm Marlo Anderson with National Day Calendar, reminding you to celebrate every day.
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0: This is a Bloomberg Money Minute. Consumer sentiment for late June, as measured by the University of Michigan, got a little bit better over this past month. That's thanks mostly to lower gasoline prices. And just today, AAA says the nationwide average for a gallon of unleaded gas, $3.86. That's down 12% over the past month. But that sentiment level still the second lowest on record dating back to the 1970s. On Wall Street, though, the tech sector seeing a bounce back today. That's from last week's AI-related sell-off. Also helping the markets, the U.S. and Iran. They've agreed to stop attacking each other, and peace talks are scheduled to resume tomorrow in Doha, Qatar. That's why the Dow's up 0.5% right now. The tech-heavy NASDAQ nearly 2% higher. The S&P 500 is up 1%. Oil, though, that's higher, too, up 2.5%. It's right below $71 a barrel as ship traffic continues to trickle through the Strait of Hormuz at a slower pace than before. Tom Busby, Bloomberg Radio.
15: 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Here's Chris Whitting.
5: When it comes to wheels, the squeaky one gets the cash. 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With the Success Journal, I'm Chris Whitting.
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9: Darling Jones applied for a Revolutionary War pension while living in Washington County, Tennessee, about 50 years after America gained its independence. He was born in North Carolina in 1764 and moved to what is now Upper East Tennessee at an early age. As a teenager, Darling enlisted in Captain Landon Carter's company, serving under Isaac Shelby to fight the British and their allies, and later participated in John Sevier's Cherokee campaigns. Although there is a tradition that Jones fired the shot that killed Major Ferguson at Kings Mountain, he did not mention being present at the battle in his pension application. Darling and his wife Nancy lived in a cabin near the Clinchfield Railway and the Asbury Bridge, which was later moved to the Girl Scout camp on Oakland Avenue in Johnson City. His final resting place is a nearby forgotten cemetery off Clinchfield Street in Johnson City. 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
9: Mail-in ballots postmarked by Election Day but received late will still be allowed to be counted after today's Supreme Court ruling. The 5-4 decision said a Mississippi law that allows mail-in ballots to be counted if they are postmarked by and received within 5 days of Election Day is not preempted by federal Election Day statutes. The Republican National Committee had challenged the Mississippi law. President Trump says the U.S. and Iran will renew peace talks as both sides appear to step back from waves of attacks. Trump posted that Iran requested the talks, which will take place tomorrow in Qatar. The latest wave of reciprocal attacks started with an Iranian drone strike on a Singapore ship traveling through the Strait of Hormuz, which led the U.S. military to carry out retaliatory attacks. The federal trial for Luigi Mangione has been pushed back to next year. He's accused in the 2024 shooting death of UnitedHealthcare CEO Brian Thompson in Manhattan. Jury selection will begin January 5th, and opening statements are set for January 25th. I'm Chris Caraggio.
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11: The Watauga Valley Art League is devoted to sharing the love of art in the 6 counties composing the valley. 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
10: 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I'm Daryl Moody reporting.
12: Greene County leaders and officials with the Cherokee National Forest signed a first-of-its-kind agreement aimed at accelerating long-term recovery efforts after Hurricane Helene. The signing ceremony was held at Horse Creek Recreation Area, where officials announced $3.1 million in federal funding. The recovery plan includes a complete redesign of the Horse Creek Recreation Area, new wayfinding signage, stormwater recovery projects and funding to hire a disaster recovery engineer. The town of Irwin hosted its annual Welcome Home Veterans Parade. Cars, motorcycles, and floats covered in red, white, and blue filled the

0: Hi, Mike Austin with today's Radio Dead Minute. Yeah, I was just reading this article about presidents who had physically or emotionally absent dads. Andrew Jackson and Bill Clinton both had dads who died before they were presidents. George Washington's father, Augustine, died when George was just 11 years old. What about dads who lived? Richard Nixon's father, Francis A. Nixon, has been described as being short-tempered, emotionally unavailable. So how is it that these gentlemen and others went on to lead a nation and do great things? Well, I think we, especially boys, have a need to gain approval from our dads. Perhaps we strive to overachieve to prove ourselves. It does play into the idea that a dad's role in a boy's life has a huge influence. Something to remember and think about. 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I'm Mike Austin, the Radio Dad.
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2: The shingles vaccine may provide significant protection from dementia in older adults. That's according to a study out of Brown University School of Public Health. The lead author, Dr. Kaylee Hughes, found that 1 in 17 dementia cases could possibly be prevented by shingles vaccination. According to the CDC, 99% of Americans born in 1980 or before had chickenpox, which is caused by the same virus that triggers shingles. 1 million people in the U.S. develop shingles every year when that childhood virus becomes reactivated. In-car breathalyzers are being credited for preventing millions of drunk driving attempts over the last 20 years. Lisa Taylor reports.
3: The breathalyzers have ignition interlocks that keep drivers with too much alcohol on their breath from starting their vehicles. Mothers Against Drunk Driving released a new report claiming breathalyzers have prevented about 5.7 million drunk driving attempts.
2: Health update. I'm Sarah Lee Kessler.
4: Check up on health with Chris Whitting.
5: Food allergies affect one in every 13 children under the age of 18 in the U.S. That's roughly two kids in every classroom. And Ann Munoz Furlong from the Food Allergy and Anaphylaxis Network says their options are limited.
6: Right now, the only thing that someone with a food allergy can do is avoid that food. If they make a mistake, and studies show that they will make mistakes, they have to be ready to get to an emergency room if they have had severe reactions in the past. If they have epinephrine, an EpiPen or a Twinject, they need to carry that with them, use that medication, and get to the hospital as quickly as possible.
5: That's important because epinephrine's effect will only last for 15 to 20 minutes. And in a recent study, up to 19% of users needed a second dose. With Checkup on Health, I'm Chris Whitting.
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1: For today, a sunny to partly cloudy sky with an isolated shower and thunderstorm, the high 88. Mainly clear tonight, low 68. Sunshine and hot for Tuesday, can't rule out an afternoon or evening shower or thunderstorm, the high 92, the heat index 96. Otherwise, clear skies, Tuesday night, low 70. Wednesday, sunshine and hot with a stray afternoon or evening shower or thunderstorm, high 94. Sunny and hot, can't rule out an afternoon shower or thunderstorm Thursday, our high 94. I'm meteorologist Jim Minalli from the Live Wire Weather Center. Count on it.
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5: According to psychologist Richard Wiseman, people blessed with good fortune practice four behaviors that set them apart. Lucky people don't wait around for a windfall. They make luck happen. They network and keep an eye out for opportunities, then act on them. Lucky people develop their intuition and trust their gut feelings. They expect good things to happen to them. They persist in working towards their goals because they believe in positive outcomes. These expectations become self-fulfilling prophecies. And finally, lucky people turn lemons into lemonade. They don't dwell on setbacks, but instead find ways to turn situations around in their favor. I'm Dr. Catherine Albrecht, encouraging you to make the switch from spy mail to start mail.
7: The Tennessee Highway Patrol has identified the person hit and killed on I-81 in Greene County. The East Tennessee State University Medical Examiner's Office has identified the victim as 19-year-old Aiden Humbert of Greenville. Authorities say a vehicle hit Humbert, who was lying in the roadway near mile marker 24. The investigation into why Humbert was in the road remains ongoing. Food City has made a generous donation of $10,000 to the Greater Kingsport Family YMCA. The funds will support vital programs such as YMCA's Food for All program, child care services, after school care, and summer camps. I'm Lisa Ruckman.
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5: From the Quick Stop Market Sports Desk, I'm Matt Pauly. Major League Baseball, the Baltimore Orioles lose to the Nationals yesterday by a 6-4 score. Washington ends up taking 2 of 3 in the series. The Orioles are back in action this evening. They will play host to the Chicago White Sox as Shane Baz is on the mound. And the Nationals this evening, they are going to be in Boston for a series against the Red Sox. The Nationals are going to start Miles Michaelis, who comes in with a 2-6 record. The Pittsburgh Steelers lost 2 of 3 to the Reds over the weekend, but they do win yesterday by a 9-4 score. Tonight they are in Philadelphia to take on the Phillies. Braxton Ashcraft will start for the Buccos. He's 7-3 with a 3.07 ERA. The Atlanta Braves lose to the Giants yesterday, 3-2 the final. They lose 2 of 3 over the weekend series. Off today, they're going to open up a series against the Cardinals coming up tomorrow. Speaking of the Cardinals, they beat the Marlins yesterday by a 2-1 score, but they also lose 2 of 3 in the weekend series before they begin that series against Atlanta tomorrow. Don't start your morning hungry. Quick Stop sausage, egg, and cheese biscuit, just $1.99. 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
7: Being able to visualize can help you perform. I taught young men to hit baseballs by changing their mindset. Instead of swatting the ball, I told them to imagine the bat as a samurai sword, the ball as an apple, and their job was to feel the blade slicing through it. Well, see yourself being able. Imagine your abilities in a positive light. Visualize to materialize, says Speaker Dennis Whately. If you dream about being capable of not being able to fail, your mind will find ways to make it happen. Your brain builds neural connections that lead you toward what you want. If you have thoughts of failure, well, that will happen. But the opposite is also true. Now, there are no guarantees that positive dreams can completely change things, but you'll have a much better chance as your mind works toward the goals that you have.
11: Appalachian History 101.
12: You marched in
11: into our towns with superior force and spread fire and desolation wherever you pleased? Will you claim our lands by right of conquest? The Great Spirit has placed us in different situations. Old Tassel, Cherokee diplomat. Long Island in present-day Kingsport was a sacred sanctuary to the Cherokee. It was considered neutral ground, and the flames of many council fires burned as war and peace pacts were sealed. In 1760 came the desecration of the white man when Colonel Byrd built Fort Robinson nearby. Within 10 years, the white man had pushed the red man from the land entirely. Long Island was one of the last lands ceded by the Cherokee with the Long Island Treaty in 1777. The Cherokee were easily convinced to side with the British during the Revolution when the focus shifted toward the South.
12: ABC Entertainment News.
13: Toy Story 5 picked up another $70 million in its second weekend, topping the box office after making the strongest debut of the year last weekend.
14: This does not look like this is going to end well.
13: Supergirl was this weekend's big new release, but only managed to collect $38 million, below what Warner Brothers had been hoping for.
15: I wish Nikki Freeman loved me more than anyone in the entire world.
13: And the low-budget horror hit Obsession took in just under $10 million 7 weeks into its run. In other box office news, Michael, the Michael Jackson biopic, has now surpassed 2023's Oppenheimer as the highest-grossing biopic of all time. The film has raked in $977 million since its debut in April. And happy birthday to actress Camila Mendes. Best known for her 7-season run on Riverdale, she also appeared in this year's Masters of the Universe movie. Mendes is 32. Mike Dubusky, ABC News.
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17: For today, a sunny to partly cloudy sky with an isolated shower and thunderstorm, the high 88. Mainly clear tonight, low 68. Sunshine and hot for Tuesday, can't rule out an afternoon or evening shower and thunderstorm, the high 92, the heat index 96. Otherwise, clear skies Tuesday night, low 70. Wednesday, sunshine and hot with a stray afternoon or evening shower thunderstorm, high 94. Sunny and hot, can't rule out an afternoon shower thunderstorm Thursday, or high 94. I'm meteorologist Jim Minalli from the Live Wire Weather Center. Count on it.
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19: This is a Bloomberg Money Minute. A rally in tech giants is lifting stocks today as the recent AI sell-off is now luring buyers back. They're betting the industry's investment boom will continue to support solid corporate earnings. Comcast now plans to spin off NBC Universal and Sky into a new company, holding businesses including theme parks, film and TV studios, and the Peacock streaming service. Tough time if you're earning money in Japan, but it's a great time to visit if you're paying in dollars. The yen slides to its weakest level against the dollar since 1986. Big news for Fed watchers. The Supreme Court has refused to let President Trump immediately fire Fed Governor Lisa Cook in a case that tested the central bank's independence from the White House. A high court says Cook can stay in her job while she fights President Trump's bid to oust her over unproven mortgage fraud allegations. And Budweiser giving out $6 digital gift cards to purchase a Bud in celebration of July 4th and America's semi-quincentennial. Denise Pellegrini, Bloomberg Radio.
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20: The massive statue arrived in New York Harbor in 85, but she wasn't standing tall. She was in pieces, packed inside 214 wooden crates. The Statue of Liberty was a gift from France, celebrating the centennial of American independence. But there was no pedestal ready to hold her, and the city wasn't even sure they wanted her. Joseph Pulitzer, a newspaper publisher, stepped in and led a massive public fundraising campaign, asking everyday Americans to donate whatever they could to build the foundation. People gave dimes, nickels, and pennies by the thousands. In October 1886, she finally stood complete, lighting the way for millions of immigrants arriving in search of a new life. On that note, I'm James A. Brown. And as always, be well.
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24: 1968, while touring with the Hollies in Yugoslavia, Graham Nash is inspired to write Marrakesh Express. But the group didn't want to record it, so Nash left the Hollies, and the song became the first top 40 hit for Crosby, Stills, and Nash. 1978, to raise money for the neglected Hollywood sign atop Mount Lee, Playboy Records founder Hugh Hefner holds a star-studded $150 per person party at his Playboy Mansion in Los Angeles. Andy Williams announced he was contributing $27,700 to replace the W. The affair raises $45,000 with added contributions in the following days from Gene Autry, among others. 2000, the tomb of singer Ronnie Van Zant, the mausoleum of guitarist Steve Gaines, and three other graves, all of Leonard Skinner, are vandalized at Jacksonville Memory Gardens. The stolen ashes of Gaines are eventually recovered and relocated to another private cemetery in Jacksonville.
26: Ooh, that smell. Jay Arnold.
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6: It's 3 o'clock.
7: The U.S. Supreme Court is delivering mixed news to President Trump in a series of decisions announced today. NBC's Alice Barr reports the high court found Trump cannot fire Fed Reserve Board member Lisa Cook, leaving her in her position for now as she challenges allegations against her.
8: The justices separately ruled today the president can fire Rebecca Slaughter, a member of the Federal Trade Commission, without cause, despite a 1914 law establishing FTC members can only be fired for reasons like inefficiency and neglect their duties.
7: In a 5-4 decision, the justices ruled that mail-in ballots received after Election Day can be counted if they're postmarked by Election Day, and the court rejected Trump's bid to overturn the verdict that found that he sexually assaulted and defamed E. Jean Carroll. The ruling means the $5 million civil judgment and the verdict will remain in place. President Trump says the U.S. and Iran will renew peace talks tomorrow after both sides step back from waves of attacks. He posted that Iran requested the talks that are set to happen in Qatar. The latest wave of reciprocal attacks started with an Iranian drone strike in the Strait of Hormuz, which pushed the U.S. military to retaliate. The federal trial for Luigi Mangione has been pushed back to next year. Lizzie Radabali with the latest.
9: Mangione is facing charges for the 2024 shooting death of United Healthcare CEO Brian Thompson in Midtown Manhattan. Jury selection will begin January 5th, and opening statements are set for January 25th. The judge said the trial will likely take about 2 to 3 weeks. Mangione has pleaded not guilty to state and federal charges. His New York state murder trial is scheduled to begin September 8th. In New York, I'm Lizzie Radabali.
7: Alex Murdoch's new trial is set for April of next year. The former South Carolina lawyer was convicted of murdering his son and wife in 2023, with the conviction getting overturned due to jury interference by a former county clerk. Murdoch was in a Lexington County court today to begin the process of the new trial. I'm Chris Caraggio.
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7: The Texas Supreme Court is rejecting an appeal by survivors of the 2022 Uvalde school shooting who tried to sue state and local police over their handling of the incident. Five teachers and 20 students at Robb Elementary sued Uvalde County officials and the Department of Public Safety. A San Antonio appeals court dismissed the lawsuit in February, ruling that the plaintiff's claims aren't covered by the Texas Tort Claims Act. The state Supreme Court upheld the ruling on Friday without comment. Consumer sentiment increased more than expected in June. The University of Michigan's final reading for the month rose 10% from May's record low as gas prices eased. The survey's chief economist noted gains in sentiment across all age and income groups. Still, high prices and the cost of living topped the list of consumer worries for the third straight month. The inflation outlook for the year ahead inched lower to 4.6%, but remained well above the level prior to the start of the Iran war. There will be no mention of former NFL running back O.J. Simpson on the Wall of Fame at the new Highmark Stadium in Orchard Park, New York. Tammy Trujillo reports.
15: Buffalo Bills CEO Pete Guelly says Simpson is not a fit for what the Bills family and stadium represents. Simpson spent 9 seasons with Buffalo and died of cancer in 2024. But his time on the field would be overshadowed by his many legal problems, including the so-called trial of the century, involving the murders of his ex-wife and her friend. Simpson was acquitted of those charges, but years later found guilty and sentenced to prison for robbing a group of people at a Las Vegas casino. I'm Tammy Trujillo.
7: Toy Story 5 is topping Supergirl at the box office. The Pixar hit made another $70 million in its second weekend for a total of over $297 million domestic. The Rolling Stones are launching their new official podcast, Speaking in Tongues. It features interviews with Mick Jagger, Keith Richards, and Ronnie Wood, and is narrated by Norah Jones. Over six episodes, fans will get a behind-the-scenes look at the creation of the band's new album, Foreign Tongues, which will be released on July 10th. I'm Chris Caraggio.
0: Greene County leaders and officials with the Cherokee National Forest signed a first-of-its-kind agreement aimed at accelerating long-term recovery efforts after Hurricane Helene. The signing ceremony was held at Horse Creek Recreation Area, where officials announced $3.1 million in federal funding. The recovery plan includes a complete redesign of the Horse Creek Recreation Area, new wayfinding signage, stormwater recovery projects and funding to hire a disaster recovery engineer. The town of Irwin hosted its annual Welcome Home Veterans Parade. Cars, motorcycles, and floats covered in red, white, and blue filled the town to celebrate and honor those who have served the country. The Saturday parade ended at Veterans Park with a cookout. I'm Lisa Rothman.
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19: 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And our verse for 629 comes from 1 Kings 629. 1 Kings 6:29 says, "So Solomon decorated all the walls of the inner sanctuary and the main room with carvings of cherubim, palm trees, and open flowers." 1 Kings 6:29. 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And as Solomon decorated the inside of the temple, he placed beautiful carvings of angels and palm trees and flowers. And as one would see it, they would have to say, "Isn't that beautiful?" And it would be a reminder today that God Himself is beautiful.
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22: As we head into the evening, our skies are going to be mostly clear and we'll have a low temperature down to around 70 degrees. Winds will be calm. Tuesday, skies are going to be mostly sunny, but it will be hot with a high near 91 degrees. There is a slight chance of showers and thunderstorms in the afternoon. Northwest winds, 5 miles per hour. And for Tuesday night, we're looking at mostly clear skies with a low temperature down to around 71. There is a slight chance of showers and thunderstorms. Winds are going to be calm. I'm Keith Maloney from the Live Wire Weather Center. Count on it.
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29: 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I'm Daryl Moody reporting.
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0: NASCAR Shane Van Gisbergen becomes the winningest active Cup Series driver on road and street courses. He gets his second consecutive victory at Sonoma as he was able to win on Sunday, finishing second to Van Gisbergen at Sonoma for a second straight year was Chase Briscoe, Ty Gibbs, Kyle Larson, Christopher Bell round out the top five, while Ryan Blaney, Connor Zilch, Ryan Preece, Michael McDowell, and Alex Bowman round out the top 10. Ty Gibbs won the first stage, and also he ends up winning the second stage. Not a very good day at all for Tyler Reddick, as he ends up coming in last place. So that means he's already knocked out of the in-season challenge going in as the one seed, and also he falls out of first place in the Cup Series standings. Denny Hamlin moves up to first. Reddick is now in second. Ryan Blaney, Ty Gibbs, and Kyle Larson are rounding out the top five. Up next for NASCAR, they are going to run at Chicagoland this upcoming weekend. Get three 20-ounce Pepsi products for just $6. 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
6: 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Today's quote was submitted by Eric. Venus Williams said, "You have to believe in yourself when no one else does. That makes you a winner right there." I love this. I watched the movie about their family a few years ago, King Richard. It showed the determination of Richard Williams, the father of Venus and Serena Williams and several other children. But the whole world knows these two because they are a few of the best tennis players on the planet. Their father was a driving force to help them reach the top of their game. When other kids were watching TV, they were playing tennis. When other kids were taking the summer to play with friends and go to the pool, they were playing tennis. If you wonder what it takes to be the very best, I encourage you to see this movie. It's not easy and it's probably not always fun, but they put in the time and the effort to become the champions they are today. The motivation needed. This has been the Motivation Minute. I'm John Small. Thanks for listening. Your favorite motivational quotes can be submitted for upcoming programs at motivationminute.org.
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10: As we head into the evening, our skies are going to be mostly clear and we'll have a low temperature down to around 70 degrees. Winds will be calm. Tuesday, skies are going to be mostly sunny, but it will be hot with a high near 91 degrees. There is a slight chance of showers and thunderstorms in the afternoon. Northwest winds, 5 miles per hour. And for Tuesday night, we're looking at mostly clear skies with a low temperature down to around 71. There is a slight chance of showers and thunderstorms. Winds are going to be calm. I'm Keith Maloney from the Live Wire Weather Center. Count on it.
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14: The Tennessee Highway Patrol has identified the person hit and killed on I-81 in Greene County. The East Tennessee State University Medical Examiner's Office has identified the victim as 19-year-old Aiden Humbert of Greenville. Authorities say a vehicle hit Humbert, who was lying in the roadway near mile marker 24. The investigation into why Humbert was in the road remains ongoing. Food City has made a generous donation of $10,000 to the Greater Kingsport Family YMCA. The funds will support vital programs such as YMCA's Food for All program, child care services, after school care, and summer camps. I'm Lisa Ruttman.
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18: I told you to fall back, so can you come pick up your...
17: Kehlani was named Best Female R&B Pop Artist, while Leon Thomas walked away with the Best Male R&B Pop Artist Award. Best Male Hip Hop Artist went to Kendrick Lamar, and Cardi B took home the Best Female Hip Hop Artist Award. Tiana Taylor received the Icon of the Year Award. Well, how is this for a wedding band?
18: Trying to stifle my size.
17: Stevie Nicks and Tim McGraw are set to perform at Taylor Swift and Travis Kelce's wedding. That's according to Page Six. Swift previously wore a shirt reading Stevie Nicks, that's Nicks spelled with a K, to game four of the NBA Finals at Madison Square Garden, and has a previously released song that's named after McGraw. Earlier this week, New York City Hall confirmed there's a permit for a bash on Friday for more than 1,000 people, as one for a more intimate event for 100 people at the Garden this coming Thursday. And comedian Bill Maher was awarded the Mark Twain Prize for American Humor on Sunday. The ceremony was held in Washington, D.C. at the John F. Kennedy Center for the Performing Arts. And that's entertainment. I'm Daria Albinger.
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21: This is a Bloomberg Money Minute. Stocks are gaining, and if we hold on to these gains, we will see another record closing high for the Dow today. Stellantis plans to start selling a new Jeep model in Europe by 2030 that'll be made in China, jointly produced with Dongfeng Motor. Stellantis will have six Jeep models available in Europe by the end of the decade. The Zepbound craze turning into the gift that keeps on giving for some religious groups. Eli Lilly's largest shareholder, the Independent Lilly Endowment, gave nearly $1.3 billion to religious causes last year. And talk about people wanting to collect things they can touch, personal belongings from YouTube sensations like Mr. Beast, Salish Matter, and FaZe Rug sold in an online bidding frenzy hosted by Golden, including a half-eaten In-N-Out double-double burger from FaZe Rug that went for $7,000. Proceeds for that and more donated to the Make-A-Wish Foundation, and maybe a template for future creator-driven auctions. Denise Pellegrini, Bloomberg Radio.
22: 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For the average golfer, hooks usually are the results of poor fundamentals, an overly strong grip, hands that begin too far in front of the ball, or an extreme out-to-in swing path. These all contribute to and magnify one another. To tame that out-of-control hook, start by putting your grip in a neutral position on the club. A quick check would be to cock your wrist to see that the club face is in a square position. Then fix your swing path by focusing on the motion of your arms after impact. Rather than swing out to the right, think about moving the arms left and across your body into the finish. For the slicer, this is not such a great move, but if you duck hook the ball, swinging the arms to the left encourages more torso rotation, delivering the club head straight down the target line. So remember, if you like your duck on a plate like I do, swing the arms to the left to tame your hook. For the Golf Minute, I'm Dennis Silvers.
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7: President Trump is talking about today's major rulings from the Supreme Court. In several Truth Social posts, he voiced his thoughts on the high court decisions on mail-in ballots, his E. Jean Carroll defamation case, and his power to fire agency members. Trump called the ruling to allow mail-in ballots received after but postmarked by election day to be counted as a tremendous loss and said, it's more important now than ever to pass the Save America Act. In regards to E. Jean Carroll, he went on to say he'll continue to fight the defamation case against him and also said it was a big win after the court ruled that he can fire FTC member Rebecca Kelly Slaughter. Talks between the U.S. and Iran are set to take place tomorrow following a weekend of escalating tensions in the Middle East. The latest wave of chaos started with an Iranian drone strike on a ship traveling through the Strait of Hormuz, which led the U.S. to retaliate. Word that the back-and-forth attacks would be paused for now comes ahead of a planned meeting tomorrow between delegations from the U.S. and Iran in Qatar. I'm Chris Caraggio.
8: With a LiveWire community focus, I'm Daryl Moody. 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
8: 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I'm Daryl Moody reporting.
10: Greene County leaders and officials with the Cherokee National Forest signed a first-of-its-kind agreement aimed at accelerating long-term recovery efforts after Hurricane Helene. The signing ceremony was held at Horse Creek Recreation Area, where officials announced $3.1 million in federal funding. The recovery plan includes a complete redesign of the Horse Creek Recreation Area, new wayfinding signage, stormwater recovery projects and funding to hire a disaster recovery engineer. The town of Irwin hosted its annual Welcome Home Veterans Parade. Cars, motorcycles, and floats covered in red, white, and blue filled the town to celebrate and honor those who have served the country. The Saturday parade ended at Veterans Park with a cookout. I'm Lisa Rothman.
11: 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It's Mike Austin with today's Radio Dad Minute. 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You know, we were thinking about America's founding fathers. It's easy for us to think

0: America and celebrate your family, however imperfect it is. Dad, it's just up to us to do the best we can to heal those wounds. Strong families aren't perfect families, but they are families that keep moving forward. I'm Mike Austin, the Radio Dad.
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5: As we head into the evening, our skies are going to be mostly clear and we'll have a low temperature down to around 70 degrees. Winds will be calm. Tuesday, skies are going to be mostly sunny, but it will be hot with a high near 91 degrees. There is a slight chance of showers and thunderstorms in the afternoon. Northwest winds, 5 miles per hour. And for Tuesday night, we're looking at mostly clear skies with a low temperature down to around 71. There is a slight chance of showers and thunderstorms. Winds are going to be calm. I'm Keith.

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2: A.R. Brown was an entrepreneur, civic leader, devout religious man, and patent holder. He was born in Knox County in 1863 and was orphaned soon after. He married Tuppy Burleson of Plumtree, North Carolina, and in 1884 they moved to Irwin and bought what is now known as the A.R. Brown House. It is said to be a fine representation of a folk Victorian house and went on to have the first indoor bathroom in Irwin. Brown opened a hardware and mercantile store, A.R. Brown Company. He organized and was president of the First National Bank of Irwin, served as president of Irwin Cemetery Company, Irwin Incorporation, founded Unica Academy, as well as the public water system and telephone company. He held a patent for a specialized storage unit widely sold to hardware stores. Brown was also an alderman and mayor in Irwin. Jet Broadcasting honors men who made our town great on our 150th anniversary.
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3: You want to post something on social media that has the best chance of going viral? Experts say make sure your post triggers joy in people. This comes from Dr. Nicholas Christakis, a Yale sociology professor and expert on emotional contagion. He tracked the interactions and emotions of each person in small towns for over 30 years. The result? Dr. Christakis found that whenever somebody expressed an emotion in conversation like happiness, sadness, or anger, the listener was significantly more likely to report feeling that same emotion later in the day. And you've probably noticed the same thing happening on social media. We tend to mirror the mood of posts we read because of our hardwired need to fit in and belong. But of all the emotions, Dr. Christakis says joy does spread the fastest. Because given a choice, people would rather feel happy than angry or sad. So share something positive and see what happens. I'm John Tesh with today's Intelligence for Your Life Minute.
5: The Tennessee Highway Patrol has identified the person hit and killed on I-81 in Greene County. The East Tennessee State University Medical Examiner's Office has identified the victim as 19-year-old Aiden Humbert of Greenville. Authorities say a vehicle hit Humbert, who was lying in the roadway near mile marker 24. The investigation into why Humbert was in the road remains ongoing. Food City has made a generous donation of $10,000 to the Greater Kingsport Family YMCA. 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I'm Lisa Ruttman.
6: According to the CDC, 4,000 to 5,000 young people under 21 die each year in the United States due to underage drinking. 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
9: From the Quick Stop Market Sports Desk, I'm Matt Pauley. Major League Baseball, the Baltimore Orioles lose to the Nationals yesterday by a 6-4 score. Washington ends up taking 2 of 3 in the series. The Orioles are back in action this evening. They will play host to the Chicago White Sox as Shane Baz is on the mound. And the Nationals this evening, they are going to be in Boston for a series against the Red Sox. The Nationals are going to start Miles Michaelis, who comes in with a 2-6 record. The Pittsburgh Steelers lost 2 of 3 to the Reds over the weekend, but they do win yesterday by a 9-4 score. Tonight they are in Philadelphia to take on the Phillies. Braxton Ashcraft will start for the Buccos. He's 7-3 with a 3.07 ERA. The Atlanta Braves lose to the Giants yesterday 3-2 the final. They lose 2 of 3 over the weekend series. Off today, they're going to open up a series against the Cardinals coming up tomorrow. Speaking of the Cardinals, they beat the Marlins yesterday by a 2-1 score, but they also lose 2 of 3 in the weekend series before they begin that series against Atlanta tomorrow. Don't start your morning hungry. Quick Stop sausage, egg, and cheese biscuit, just $1.99. 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
11: 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Many people have a green thumb. 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Outside on vinyl or aluminum siding, be sure to choose bleach formulated for outdoor use. But for porous surfaces, bleach isn't as effective. Instead, look for an antimicrobial spray that will not only kill the existing mold and mildew, but will also inhibit its future growth. I'm Danny Lipford with Tips for Today's Homeowner.

0: soldiers to wield the sword of the Lord and Gideon. Amen. Reverend Samuel Doak, 1780. This is how Doak's prayer ended when he rallied the Overmountain men at Sycamore Shoals to march over the mountain in search of Major Ferguson's army. When the Declaration of Independence was being crafted a few years earlier, Doak was finishing college, and in 1778, he headed south out of Virginia to be a circuit rider preacher. As he rode into Sullivan County, he quickly realized the frontier people were hungry for the good news. With his horse as his pulpit and the trees as a sanctuary, Samuel Doak delivered the first Presbyterian sermon west of the Appalachians. He went on to found several Presbyterian churches, as well as the first college in what would become Tennessee. Happy 250, America.
1: Inflation may remain elevated in the coming months, but Americans are unlikely to face a prolonged resurgence in price pressures, according to Moody's Analytics chief economist Mark Zandi. In an interview with ABC News, Zandi said recent inflation concerns have been fueled largely by higher energy prices and geopolitical uncertainty. Americans are consuming significantly more food than they did a half century ago, a trend that researchers say continues to fuel concerns about obesity and chronic disease. According to a recent review of nutrition data, the average American now consumes roughly 23% more calories than in the 1970s. Clover Hill Dairy has expanded a recall to include all of its cheese products because of possible contamination with listeria. 9 people have gotten sick, 1 person has died. Federal regulators are conducting an investigation. I'm Mark Huffman. Learn more at consumeraffairs.com.
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3: As we head into the evening, our skies are going to be mostly clear and we'll have a low temperature down to around 70 degrees. Winds will be calm. Tuesday, skies are going to be mostly sunny, but it will be hot with a high near 91 degrees. There is a slight chance of showers and thunderstorms in the afternoon. Northwest winds, 5 miles per hour. And for Tuesday night, we're looking at mostly clear skies with a low temperature down to around 71. There is a slight chance of showers and thunderstorms. Winds are going to be calm. I'm Keith Maloney from the LiveWire Weather Center. Count on it.
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8: 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Gains for stocks today with the Dow flirting with new closing highs, and investors also seeing a halo around tech today with strong gains for the NASDAQ as buyers step in. Tough time if you're earning money in yen, but great time to visit Japan. The yen sliding to its weakest level against the dollar since 1986. Comcast plans to spin off NBC Universal and Sky into a new company, holding businesses like theme parks, film and TV studios, and the Peacock streaming service. 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And people who work in the optical industry are retiring at a faster pace than they're being replaced. That's a problem, but also an opportunity. Some cashiers and other workers at Walmart now getting the chance to become opticians. Chains starting a program that offers 2 years of training, in-person coaching, certifications, and a degree in optician science. Walmart workers who complete the program can expect their hourly pay to just about double. Denise Pellegrini, Bloomberg Radio.
9: A better life with Dr. Sanjay Gupta.
10: By age 35, two-thirds of American men will experience some degree of noticeable hair loss. And by age 50, about 85% of men will have significantly thinning hair. That's according to the American Hair Loss Association. Now, one dermatologist explained that hair loss can either be genetic or it can be triggered by stress, illness, surgery, medications, major life events. No matter the cause, a lot of men, understandably, are frustrated by hair loss because it seems like a loss of control. You can take great care of your scalp by all sorts of expensive lotions and potions, but that might not matter. There are some tried and true medications that might work, like minoxidil or finasteride. But another solution is just shaving it off, and I've heard more and more how liberating this can be for a lot of guys. That's the ultimate control of their appearance. I'm Dr. Sanjay Gupta, helping you live a better life.
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22: Drivers in California are suing BP, Marathon, and Walmart following allegations that artificial intelligence tools helped coordinate gasoline prices statewide. The lawsuit claims that a pricing tool called Calibrate shared market information, encouraging gas stations to move prices in similar ways and raising concerns about competition and consumer costs. Quartz reports that motorists want courts to determine whether digital pricing crossed the legal line. The outcome could affect retailers nationwide and shape how companies deploy automated decision systems for millions of everyday American car owners. I'm Ken Chester.
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7: Tomorrow is shaping up to be a blockbuster day for the Supreme Court. It'll hand down rulings on two huge cases, birthright citizenship and transgender athlete bans. Today, justices ruled mail-in ballots postmarked by Election Day but received late will still be allowed to be counted. It also granted Trump and future presidents the power to remove members of independent federal agencies. The U.S. and Iran are halting attacks, with President Trump saying the two sides are heading back to the bargaining table. He posted that Iran requested the talks, which will take place tomorrow in Qatar. The latest wave of reciprocal attacks started with an Iranian drone strike on a Singapore ship in the Strait of Hormuz, which led the U.S. military to carry out retaliatory attacks against Iran. Tens of thousands of people are still missing under the rubble in Venezuela after twin earthquakes rocked the capital of Caracas last week. The magnitude 7.2 and 7.5 quakes are blamed for more than 1,400 deaths, and officials fear that number will only grow. The U.S. has sent rescue teams from California, Virginia, and Florida. There's bipartisan support for tighter regulation on AI. According to an Artificial Intelligence Policy Institute poll, 68% of respondents said they would be in favor of the government making a formal review process for the most advanced AI models before they can be widely released. Government oversight of AI systems has emerged as a critical policy issue over the past year. Three firefighters have died as Colorado wildfires have scorched over 40,000 acres in western Colorado. Mandatory evacuations are underway, and Governor Jared Polis has declared an emergency, authorizing the National Guard to help fight fires near the Utah border. These fires continue to burn with little to no containment. Woody and Buzz Lightyear are once again on top of the weekend box office. Toy Story 5 earned $70 million to win its second straight weekend. It topped Supergirl, which brought in $38 million in its debut. Meanwhile, the weekend's other new release, Jackass Best and Last, saw the lowest opening in franchise history. It brought in just $8.4 million. I'm Chris Coraggio.
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7: The eastern half of the U.S. is set to experience a mega heat dome this week and into the July 4th weekend. Forecasters say two small heat domes will collide, making for one large heat dome that'll send temperatures soaring. Today, cities including Minneapolis, St. Louis, Chicago, and as far south as Little Rock, Arkansas, could see highs in the 90s. The dome will expand and intensify by midweek in cities including Philadelphia, New York, Washington, D.C., and more. Could hit the triple digits. An alligator attack has claimed the life of a woman in Florida. It happened yesterday as the victim was swimming with friends in a Seminole County River. Florida Fish and Wildlife says the 31-year-old was taken to the hospital where she passed away. The gator has not yet been found. This came a day after a child was bitten on the hand while fishing in Marion County. The FWC says the child was taken to the hospital and that 8.5-foot gator was caught and killed. Going into America's birthday weekend, extreme pride in the USA is now at a new low. Rory O'Neill reports.
13: One-third of Americans say they're extremely proud of their country. That's the lowest number since Gallup started asking the question in 2001. 20% say they're very proud. 22% said moderately. 15% said only a little. 9% not at all. Extreme pride surged after 9/11 and has been slipping since 2004, particularly among women. 14% of Democrats, 28% of independents, and 70% of Republicans say they're extremely proud to be American. I'm Rory O'Neill.
7: Hundreds of millions of dollars are up for grabs this week in both the Mega Millions and Powerball lotteries. Here's Tammy Trujillo.
4: There was no grand prize winner in Friday's Mega Millions drawing, so that jackpot rolls over to at least $511 million ahead of the next drawing on Tuesday. Ahead of that is tonight's big Powerball drawing. That's worth at least $360 million. I'm Tammy Trujillo.
7: I'm Chris Caraggio.
14: Greene County leaders and officials with the Cherokee National Forest signed a first-of-its-kind agreement aimed at accelerating long-term recovery efforts after Hurricane Helene. The signing ceremony was held at Horse Creek Recreation Area, where officials announced $3.1 million in federal funding. The recovery plan includes a complete redesign of the Horse Creek Recreation Area, new wayfinding signage, stormwater recovery projects and funding to hire a disaster recovery engineer. The town of Irwin hosted its annual Welcome Home Veterans Parade. Cars, motorcycles, and floats covered in red, white, and blue filled the town to celebrate and honor those who have served the country. The Saturday parade ended at Veterans Park with a cookout. I'm Lisa Rothman.
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18: 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And Ann Munoz Furlong from the Food Allergy and Anaphylaxis Network says their options are limited.
19: Right now, the only thing that someone with a food allergy can do is avoid that food. If they make a mistake, and studies show that they will make mistakes, they have to be ready to get to an emergency room if they have had severe reactions in the past. If they have epinephrine, an EpiPen or a Twinject, they need to carry that with them, use that medication, and get to the hospital as quickly as possible.
18: That's important because epinephrine's effect will only last for 15 to 20 minutes. And in a recent study, up to 19% of users needed a second dose. With Checkup on Health, I'm Chris Whitting.
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24: What causes quarrels and what causes fights among you? Is it not this, that your passions are at war within you? You desire and do not have, so you murder. You covet and cannot obtain, so you fight and quarrel. You do not have because you do not ask. James 4:1-2. According to this book, one of the things that can cause division and fights in the body of Christ is when we're leaning into our selfish desires. Not all desires are selfish, but if two people truly desire to honor God, then it should prompt them to humbly seek God together, not quarrel. When Jesus' brother wrote these words to the early church, they were enduring lots of issues, both inside and outside the church. He knows that left unattended, our selfish desires can lead us to tragic actions. And he wanted to save them from further dividing the church by pointing them to God. He's where the joy is.
7: Wow.
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1: As we head into the evening, our skies are going to be mostly clear and we'll have a low temperature down to around 70 degrees. Winds will be calm. Tuesday, skies are going to be mostly sunny, but it will be hot with a high near 91 degrees. There is a slight chance of showers and thunderstorms in the afternoon. Northwest winds, 5 miles per hour. And for Tuesday night, we're looking at mostly clear skies with a low temperature down to around 71. There is a slight chance of showers and thunderstorms. Winds are going to be calm. I'm Keith Maloney from the Live Wire Weather Center. Count on it.
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4: World Cup, the United States back on the pitch Wednesday night at Levi's Stadium in Santa Clara. They'll face Bosnia-Herzegovina in the round of 32, single elimination portion of the tournament. The United States 2-1 in group play. They won the group while Bosnia was awarded a spot as one of the top third place finishers in the tournament. Christian Pulisic is back for the United States from a calf injury, playing 32 minutes in their loss last week against Turkey. The winner of Wednesday night's match will face either Belgium or Senegal. NASCAR, Shane Van Gisbergen had won the Toyota Save Mart 350 at Sonoma Sunday, winning at the circuit for the second straight year. He led 74 of the final 83 laps, holding off Chase Briscoe for the victory by just 0.3 seconds. Van Gisbergen won his 8th Cup Series road course race and his second event of the season. NFL, former Tennessee Titans running back Chris Johnson announcing on Good Morning America that he has been diagnosed with ALS, otherwise known as Lou Gehrig's disease. Johnson played 10 seasons in the league, 6 of them with the Titans, where he rushed for over 2,000 yards in 2009. Boost energy, metabolism, and focus with Bloom Energy. Crisp apple, juicy orange, and peach mango now available. Quick stop, run in when you run out. 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
6: 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I'm just a dad like you. 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
13: The following is from Dr. Schumacher and Associates Audiologists. Are you aware that hearing loss has been linked to dementia, depression, social isolation, and more frequent hospitalizations? 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In addition, 50 million in the U.S. experience tinnitus, which can be debilitating. 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Of those individuals who would benefit from hearing aids, only 20% actually use them. Present-day hearing aids are much better than those just a few years ago. In fact, many of the new hearing aids have the capability of being adjusted by cell phones and also allowing phone calls to be answered directly through the hearing aids. If you think you have a hearing loss or have older hearing aids, contact Dr. Schumacher and Associates Audiologists at 717-HEAR or 928-5771. That's 717-HERE or 928-5771.
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1: As we head into the evening, our skies are going to be mostly clear and we'll have a low temperature down to around 70 degrees. Winds will be calm. Tuesday, skies are going to be mostly sunny, but it will be hot with a high near 91 degrees. There is a slight chance of showers and thunderstorms in the afternoon. Northwest winds, 5 miles per hour. And for Tuesday night, we're looking at mostly clear skies with a low temperature down to around 71. There is a slight chance of showers and thunderstorms. Winds are going to be calm. I'm Keith Maloney from the Live Wire Weather Center. Count on it.
15: I'm a rootin', tootin', lasso loopin', top gun shootin' chicken hawk.
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17: The Tennessee Highway Patrol has identified the person hit and killed on I-81 in Greene County. The East Tennessee State University Medical Examiner's Office has identified the victim as 19-year-old Aiden Humbert of Greenville. Authorities say a vehicle hit Humbert, who was lying in the roadway near mile marker 24. The investigation into why Humbert was in the road remains ongoing. Food City has made a generous donation of $10,000 to the Greater Kingsport Family YMCA. The funds will support vital programs such as YMCA's Food for All program, child care services, after school care, and summer camps. I'm Lisa Ruttman.
18: Have you ever stopped to consider what chemicals are inside a cigarette? 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This announcement was created by Unicoi County student Emily Jones and is supported by the Office of National Drug Control Policy, ONDCP, and the Centers for Disease Control and Prevention, CDC, of the U.S. Department of Health and Human Services, HHS, as part of a financial assistance award funded by ONDCP. The contents are those of the author and do not necessarily represent the official views of nor an endorsement by ONDCP, CDC, HHS, or the U.S. government.
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19: 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Farm women face challenges in three key areas: childcare, ensuring safety on the farm, and looking out for the viability of the farm business. The New York Center for Agricultural Medicine and Health put together a panel to talk about that recently, and Florence Beacott from Penn State University Extension observed,
21: "So I think there is like the weight on women's shoulders. We are seen as the caregivers of our families and of society. But at some point, who is there to help the helpers? I think that's the important question."
19: Beacott says farm women are often seen as caretakers, even though many are actively involved in the farming business.
21: "When you don't have the resources that you need to be successful, we can tell each other and be supportive all day long. But if you don't have access to the childcare that you need, for example, at the end of the day, it wears down on people.
19: Ann says Becott, there's a price to be paid when farm women lack the help and support they need to pull it off.
21: When we have conversations about the future of agriculture in rural areas, if we don't have that social and physical infrastructure in our rural communities, it makes it hard to attract and retain people. And to have families who want to move there and stay there are able to stay where they grew up.
19: Another panelist weighs in tomorrow. That's Farm to Fork. I'm Daryl Anderson.
0: This is a Bloomberg Money Minute. We're seeing gains for stocks, especially tech, as buyers jump back in. Comcast among the gainers. Onward, the company, originally a cable TV company, planning to part ways with properties it's acquired by spinning off a new company for Universal Film and Television, NBC, Bravo Cable, Peacock Streaming, Sky, Universal Theme Parks, and others. Comcast will function as a cable TV, broadband, and wireless business. Uber winding down its robotaxi offering with Alphabet's Waymo in Phoenix, where Waymo first offered paid passenger rides on its own ride-hailing app in 2020. And get ready for more and better targeted ads. AI overhauling the world of Mad Men. Dow Jones says at the ad industry's annual gathering in Cannes, France right now, Madison Avenue's embrace of AI is on full display with companies including Hershey and Rocket Mortgage saying AI has cut the time it takes to produce quality ads from weeks to just hours. And tech firms are touting exponential improvement in online ad targeting. Denise Pellegrini, Bloomberg Radio.
2: 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Here's Chris Whitting.
3: Frank and his wife, Georgia, were hungry, so they stopped for a snack. The wife ordered her favorite treat, a cup of frozen yogurt. When she got her desserts, it was so good, she insisted Frank try some too, though he hated yogurt. But after one taste, Frank said with delight, "This can't be yogurt." The couple quickly found the supplier of the frozen product, then decided to open a small store dishing up the stuff. After just a year, they had six stores and things kept growing. Today, it's a chain of thousands. Frank Hickenbotham's words, "This can't be yogurt," gave the store its famous name, TCBY. His wife, Georgia, says it also stands for the country's best yogurt. Either way, it's worth a fortune. With the Success Journal, I'm Chris Whitting.
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24: In 1780, British commander Major Ferguson sent a threat to the settlements to the west of the Appalachians. 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The threatened militia leaders decided it was best if they crossed the mountains on their own terms and defeated Ferguson on the east side of the mountains. The Patriot militia gathered at Sycamore Shoals near Fort Watauga. They would become known as the Over Mountain Men. At a mill near the fort, Mary Patton was known to make the highest quality black powder around. Mary earned her place in history by providing over 500 pounds of gunpowder to the over 850 Over Mountain Men. Her gunpowder was essential to the victory over Ferguson at Kings Mountain and a turning point in the Revolutionary War. You can see some of her kettles she used when making powder at Sycamore Shoals. 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
3: Tomorrow is set to be a blockbuster day for the Supreme Court. After a flurry of decisions today, the court is set to hand down rulings on two huge cases, birthright citizenship and transgender athlete bans. The court will rule on a challenge to President Trump's executive order limiting birthright citizenship to children with at least one parent with citizenship or permanent legal status. The court is also weighing in on the legality of states banning transgender athletes from competing in girls and women's school sports. President Trump says he's unsure if he will sign the bipartisan housing bill. It's sitting on his desk after it sailed through the House and Senate last week. Trump has held up its passage, pushing Republicans to kill the filibuster and instead pass his Save America Voter ID bill first. Trump said everything is a yawn compared to passing the Save America Act. The housing bill is an attempt to address housing shortages and affordability. And Woody and Buzz Lightyear are once again atop the weekend box office. Toy Story 5 earned $70 million to win its second straight weekend. I'm Chris Caraggio.
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4: 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I'm Daryl Moody, reporting.
6: Greene County leaders and officials with the Cherokee National Forest signed a first-of-its-kind agreement aimed at accelerating long-term recovery efforts after Hurricane Helene. The signing ceremony was held at Horse Creek Recreation Area, where officials announced $3.1 million in federal funding. The recovery plan includes a complete redesign of the Horse Creek Recreation Area, new wayfinding signage, stormwater recovery projects, and funding to hire a disaster recovery engineer. The town of Irwin hosted its annual Welcome Home Veterans Parade. Cars, motorcycles, and floats covered in red, white, and blue filled the town to celebrate and honor those who have served the country. The Saturday parade ended at Veterans Park with a cookout. I'm Lisa Rothman.
7: In Dad's footsteps? But blazing your own trail. Hi, Mike Austin here with today's Radio Dad Minute. Gary Sinise, Academy Award-nominated actor, multiple award-winning actor, CSI New York, of course, Lieutenant Dan in Forrest Gump. Well, I had the opportunity to chat with Gary about his acting career, and he told me about his dad and growing up in Chicago.
8: My dad was a film editor. He started actually in the Navy. He was a photo mate during the Korean War, and he learned about film. And when he moved back to Chicago after his service was done in 1955, he eventually went into the film business in Chicago and became one of the first independent film editors to start his own business there. And, I remember as a kid kind of going to his office and seeing him work on film and whatnot. That's about as close to, acting in my family as anything.
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2: Kane Brown is on the mend after being hit by a golf ball. In a post on Instagram, he revealed he was hit in the head by a golf ball. In one photo, he showed off his 23 stitches and called it just a scratch. He ended up missing the Tight Ends and Friends concert in Nashville due to the incident. Jelly Roll is putting fans first. During his show on the 21st in New Hampshire, he acknowledged a fan that stood out in the front row. After pausing the show, Jelly said, "This lady right here, make sure she never buys a ticket to a show again." It was her sixth show during the tour. Bailey Zimmerman's charges for an alleged incident in a hotel room in New Mexico are being dropped after he took immediate responsibility for his mistake and made full restitution. Bailey was facing a felony and misdemeanor charge after being accused of causing over $16,000 worth of damage to his hotel room, after which he was asked to leave the resort. Housekeeping said the damage included a broken TV, broken chairs, missing furniture, a broken coffee table, and more. It's your Country Daily Dirt. I'm Brooke Summers.
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10: As we head into the evening, our skies are going to be mostly clear and we'll have a low temperature down to around 70 degrees. Winds will be calm. Tuesday, skies are going to be mostly sunny, but it will be hot with a high near 91 degrees. There is a slight chance of showers and thunderstorms in the afternoon. Northwest winds, 5 miles per hour. And for Tuesday night, we're looking at mostly clear skies with a low temperature down to around 71. There is a slight chance of showers and thunderstorms. Winds are going to be calm. I'm Keith Maloney from the LiveWire Weather Center. 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
4: 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Cargo space behind row 3 is 11.6 cubic feet. When row 3 is stowed, 36.5. A 27-inch LED display takes care of the instrument displays and standard navigation. The V6 will get 16 miles per gallon in the city, 22 in the highway, so says the EPA. Sticker price with optional paint, $82,980. 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
6: The Tennessee Highway Patrol has identified the person hit and killed on I-81 in Greene County. The East Tennessee State University Medical Examiner's Office has identified the victim as 19-year-old Aiden Humbert of Greenville. Authorities say a vehicle hit Humbert, who was lying in the roadway near mile marker 24. The investigation into why Humbert was in the road remains ongoing. Food City has made a generous donation of $10,000 to the Greater Kingsport Family YMCA. 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I'm Lisa Ruttman.
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10: From the Quick Stop Market Sports Desk, I'm Matt Pauley. Major League Baseball, the Baltimore Orioles lose to the Nationals yesterday by a 6-4 score. Washington ends up taking 2 of 3 in the series. The Orioles are back in action this evening. They will play host to the Chicago White Sox as Shane Baz is on the mound. And the Nationals this evening, they are going to be in Boston for a series against the Red Sox. The Nationals are going to start Miles Michaelis, who comes in with a 2-6 record. The Pittsburgh Steelers lost 2 of 3 to the Reds over the weekend, but they do win yesterday by a 9-4 score. Tonight they are in Philadelphia to take on the Phillies. Braxton Ashcraft will start for the Buccos. He's 7-3 with a 3.07 ERA. The Atlanta Braves lose to the Giants yesterday, 3-2 the final. They lose 2 of 3 over the weekend series. Off today, they're going to open up a series against the Cardinals coming up tomorrow. Speaking of the Cardinals, they beat the Marlins yesterday by a 2-1 score, but they also lose 2 of 3 in the weekend series before they begin that series against Atlanta tomorrow. Don't start your morning hungry. Quick Stop sausage, egg, and cheese biscuit, just $1.99. 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
13: Being able to visualize can help you perform. I taught young men to hit baseballs by changing their mindset. Instead of swatting the ball, I told them to imagine the bat as a samurai sword, the ball as an apple, and their job was to feel the blade slicing through it. Well, see yourself being able. Imagine your abilities in a positive light. Visualize to materialize, says Speaker Dennis Whately. If you dream about being capable of not being able to fail, your mind will find ways to make it happen. Your brain builds neural connections that lead you toward what you want. If you have thoughts of failure, well, that will happen. But the opposite is also true. Now, there are no guarantees that positive dreams can completely change things, but you'll have a much better chance as your mind works toward the goals that you have.
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17: The first permanent settlements in what would become East Tennessee were the Watauga, Carter's Valley, Holston, and Nolichucky. The Nolichucky settlement was started in 1771 by Jacob Brown and a group of regulators when they set up tents on the riverbank. From this location, he conducted trade with the Cherokee. In 1772, he leased attractive ground from the Cherokee. They had always been friendly toward Brown, and legend has it that he was hunting with a chief one night, and the chief had a dream that Jacob gave him a gun and a dog. Indian custom said the dream must be fulfilled, so Brown gave him a gun and a dog. Jacob fabricated his own dream in which the chief gave him a large tract of land. The chief agreed and decided there would be no more dreams. Happy 250, America.
18: 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I'm Jeffrey Lyons, looking at a stunning documentary called 33 Photos from the Ghetto. This is an astonishing story of a group of photographs hidden since 1944, taken by a Jewish prisoner of the Warsaw Ghetto, where nearly 500,000 Jews were herded into a few streets, denied food and clean water by the Germans, and basically put there before being shipped off in the cattle cars to Treblinka. That was the death camp run by the Nazis. The roll of film had been hidden in a wall panel in a Warsaw apartment before the son of the photographer found them. In April of 1943, Equipped with a few guns and little else, the Jews started to revolt before they were inevitably overwhelmed by the tanks and soldiers of the Wehrmacht, the German army. But it remains a record of the most historic moment of their lives. And these are the only known pictures of the ghetto not taken by the Germans. And you can see this astonishing film on HBO Max. That's Lions Den Radio. I'm Jeffrey Lyons.
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20: As we head into the evening, our skies are going to be mostly clear and we'll have a low temperature down to around 70 degrees. Winds will be calm. Tuesday, skies are going to be mostly sunny, but it will be hot with a high near 91 degrees. There is a slight chance of showers and thunderstorms in the afternoon. Northwest winds, 5 miles per hour. And for Tuesday night, we're looking at mostly clear skies with a low temperature down to around 71. There is a slight chance of showers and thunderstorms. Winds are going to be calm. I'm Keith Maloney from the Live Wire Weather Center. 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
25: This is a Bloomberg Money Minute. A new record closing high for the Dow today thanks to a snapback rally in beaten down shares of chip makers and producers of chip making equipment, which sold off big time on Friday. Also helping, rising hopes that U.S.-Iran peace talks will resume on Tuesday. The Dow today shot up 307 points, a more than 0.5% jump. The Nasdaq up 523. That's a more than 2% leap. The S&P 500 up 86, a gain of more than 1%. Big gains. Not everything was higher, though. Shares of rental car giant Hertz tumbling 13%. It's lost more than half its value over just the past week. That's after it announced a new stock issuance and bond sale that investors are not happy about. And the first round of bids to acquire the NFL Seattle Seahawks are due today, and the league expects to see the most ever offered for an NFL team, even more than the more than $6 billion the Washington Commanders garnered in 2023. Tom Busby, Bloomberg Radio.
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26: The massive statue arrived in New York Harbor in 85, but she wasn't standing tall. She was in pieces, packed inside 214 wooden crates. The Statue of Liberty was a gift from France, celebrating the centennial of American independence. But there was no pedestal ready to hold her, and the city wasn't even sure they wanted her. Joseph Pulitzer, a newspaper publisher, stepped in and led a massive public fundraising campaign, asking everyday Americans to donate whatever they could to build the foundation. People gave dimes, nickels, and pennies by the thousands. In October 1886, she finally stood complete, lighting the way for millions of immigrants arriving in search of a new life. On that note, I'm James A. Brown. And as always, be well.
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11: 1968, while touring with the Hollies in Yugoslavia, Graham Nash is inspired to write Marrakesh Express. But the group didn't want to record it, so Nash left the Hollies, and the song became the first top 40 hit for Crosby, Stills, and Nash. 1978, to raise money for the neglected Hollywood sign atop Mount Lee, Playboy Records founder Hugh Hefner holds a star-studded $150 per person party at his Playboy mansion in Los Angeles. Andy Williams announced he was contributing $27,700 to replace the W. The affair raises $45,000 with added contributions in the following days from Gene Autry, among others. 2000, the tomb of singer Ronnie Van Zant, the mausoleum of guitarist Steve Gaines, and three other graves, all of Lynyrd Skynyrd, are vandalized at Jacksonville Memory Gardens. The stolen ashes of Gaines are eventually recovered and relocated to another private cemetery in Jacksonville.
12: Ooh, that smell.
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11: 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Gordon Lightfoot, number one, June 29, 1974, with
12: Sundown,
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6: It's 5 o'clock.
7: The Supreme Court is allowing mail-in ballots postmarked by Election Day that are received after the election happens. The court issued the 5-4 decision today. The ruling said a Mississippi law that allows mail-in ballots to be counted if they are postmarked by and received within 5 days of Election Day is not preempted by federal Election Day statutes. And Tuesday is set to be another blockbuster day for the Supreme Court as it's set to hand down rulings on two huge cases, birthright citizenship and transgender athlete bans. The court will rule on a challenge to President Trump's executive order limiting birthright citizenship to children with at least one parent with citizenship or permanent legal status. The court is also weighing in on the legality of states banning transgender athletes from competing in girls' and women's school sports. President Trump says the U.S. and Iran will restart peace talks tomorrow as both sides appear to step back from waves of attacks. Trump posted that Iran requested the talks, which will take place in Qatar. The latest wave of reciprocal attacks started with an Iranian drone strike on a Singapore ship traveling through the Strait of Hormuz, which led the U.S. military to carry out retaliatory attacks against Iran. President Trump says he's unsure if he'll sign the bipartisan housing bill. It's sitting on his desk after it sailed through the House and Senate last week.
8: I think it's so unimportant by compared to the Save America Act.
7: Trump has held up its passage, pushing Republicans to kill the filibuster and instead pass the Save America voter ID bill first. The housing bill is an attempt to address housing shortages and affordability. The federal trial for Luigi Mangione has been pushed back to next year. Mangione is accused in the 2024 shooting death of UnitedHealthcare CEO Brian Thompson in Manhattan. Jury selection will begin on January 5th, and opening statements are set for January 25th. I'm Chris Caraggio.
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7: TSA is bracing to screen nearly 19 million air travelers across the 4th of July holiday period. A TSA senior official says security checkpoints are fully staffed and prepared to welcome these travelers and handle the large passenger volumes during the June 30th through July 6th period. Coming up in the business week ahead, key economic reports start coming out tomorrow with a look at job openings and consumer confidence. That's followed up by ADP's monthly employment report Wednesday. Look for new Fed Chair Kevin Warsh to make headlines Wednesday as well as he delivers remarks on Europe during a visit to Portugal. Due to the 4th of July holiday, the government's always closely watched jobs report will be released a day early on Thursday. Most analysts are expecting a decline in the number of new non-farm payrolls added, down from 172,000 in May to an anticipated 118,000 in June. Big changes are coming to student loans beginning Wednesday, Rory O'Neill reports.
14: The changes are part of the One Big Beautiful Bill and limit how much people can borrow and how they repay. Loans will be capped for parents at $20,000 a year and $65,000 per student. Grad students will be capped at $100,000. Borrowers will have just two repayment options, the tiered standard plan and a new plan based on income called the Repayment Assistance Plan. The Biden-era SAVE plan is no longer an option.
7: Short-term career and technical education programs are now eligible for federal Pell Grants, with students able to start applying on July 1st. It's part of a new rule in the Workplace Pell Grant program. States will determine which high-demand fields will qualify for funding. A Western entertainment property in southern Arizona, known for hundreds of films and TV shows, is now up for sale. Old Tucson is listed on business real estate site BizBell Sell for $1.5 million. The park is home to rides, live shows, and tours, and has been the filming location for numerous Western classics like El Dorado, Three Amigos, and Tombstone. I'm Chris Caraggio.
6: Greene County leaders and officials with the Cherokee National Forest signed a first-of-its-kind agreement aimed at accelerating long-term recovery efforts after Hurricane Helene. The signing ceremony was held at Horse Creek Recreation Area, where officials announced $3.1 million in federal funding. The recovery plan includes a complete redesign of the Horse Creek Recreation Area, new wayfinding signage, stormwater recovery projects, and funding to hire a disaster recovery engineer. The town of Irwin hosted its annual Welcome Home Veterans Parade. Cars, motorcycles, and floats covered in red, white, and blue filled the town to celebrate and honor those who have served the country. The Saturday parade ended at Veterans Park with a cookout. I'm Lisa Rothman.
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18: 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Its name? 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Universal still makes lots of movies, plus TV shows and music too. 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With the Success Journal, I'm Chris Whitting.
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24: 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And as Solomon decorated the inside of the temple, he placed beautiful carvings of angels and palm trees and flowers. 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
4: As we head into the evening, our skies are going to be mostly clear and we'll have a low temperature down to around 70 degrees. Winds will be calm. Tuesday, skies are going to be mostly sunny, but it will be hot with a high near 91 degrees. There is a slight chance of showers and thunderstorms in the afternoon. Northwest winds, 5 miles per hour. And for Tuesday night, we're looking at mostly clear skies with a low temperature down to around 71. There is a slight chance of showers and thunderstorms. Winds are going to be calm. I'm Keith Maloney from the Live Wire Weather Center. Count on it.
5: It's time to step into Tonia's Kitchen. Here is Tonia King.
20: It's a perfect time of year to enjoy ice cream, and my guest today is Lokalani Alabanza. 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And I never would think of combining it with ice cream. Tell me how you make it.
25: Yeah, because the first, I think the original recipe dates back to like the late 1700s, so it's not a new recipe per se, but I think that it's exciting to know that nothing really has changed over a course of time, right? Majority of the book is custard based, and then there's a small section for sherbet and sorbets and non-dairy. But I just say, like, please use a high quality Parmesan if you can get your hands on one. And you're just adding it to your base because it just brings like this nuttiness, this earthiness, a little bit of salt as well. And sometimes I add black pepper. And it's kind of savory, but it's sweet. So it's one of those things that your brain is sort of like, what's going on? I can taste the cheese, but also, you know, and I don't have a sweet tooth by nature. So a lot of the things I make aren't overly sweet. They're just centered right in the middle.
20: So with that Parmesan ice cream, are you starting out with a vanilla ice cream base or just a straight custard base?
25: A vanilla base. So our base is, I always have vanilla just as a baseline because we want to build flavor profile. That's the foundation. And then you're going to put that in. You want to grate your Parmesan and put it in the night before and let it steep. You steep and cure, you can do that. Or if you want to add it last minute, you can also do that as well.
20: Don't forget to check out our new podcast. 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
26: 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I'm Daryl Moody reporting.
28: What is the potential of quantum computing? A powerful quantum computer could help scientists find new superconducting materials, new medicines, and other valuable substances hidden throughout nature. Quantum computers process information using quantum bits, or qubits, based on quantum mechanical states that occur at the tiny scale of molecules, atoms, and electrons.
29: Quantum computers are able to process and store data in ways that are impossible using standard computing machinery.
28: Chris Monroe is an NSF-supported researcher. While a regular computer bit can be either 0 or 1, a qubit can be used in a combination of both states. That uniquely quantum phenomena is called superposition and is key to how quantum computers could one day solve problems far too complex for the fastest supercomputers in use today.
29: I think for people to fully appreciate the power of quantum computers and to accelerate their use in different fields, people should be learning the fundamentals of quantum, even at a young age.
28: Contributions from NSF-supported researchers such as Dr. Monroe are fueling new technologies such as the quantum dots used in TV screens and a growing list of innovations as we harness the power of quantum mechanics to benefit society and ensure American leadership in emerging technologies. Learn more in NSF's Discovery Files podcast, Advances in Quantum Computing.
0: From the Quick Stop Market Sports Desk. NASCAR Shane Van Gisbergen won the Toyota Save Mart 350 at Sonoma Sunday, winning at the circuit for the second straight year. He led 74 of the final 83 laps, holding off Chase Briscoe for the victory by just 0.3 seconds. Van Gisbergen won his 8th Cup Series road course race and his second event of the season. World Cup, the United States back on the pitch Wednesday night at Levi's Stadium in Santa Clara. They'll face Bosnia-Herzegovina in the round of 32, single elimination portion of the tournament. The United States 2-1 in group play. They won the group while Bosnia was awarded a spot as one of the top third place finishers in the tournament. Christian Pulisic is back for the United States from a calf injury, playing 32 minutes in their loss last week against Turkey. The winner of Wednesday night's match will face either Belgium or Senegal. NFL former Tennessee Titans running back Chris Johnson announcing on Good Morning America that he has been diagnosed with ALS, otherwise known as Lou Gehrig's disease. Johnson played 10 seasons in the league, 6 of them with the Titans, where he rushed for over 2,000 yards in 2009. Any size fountain drink for 99 cents with any purchase using Quick Stop Rewards. 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
9: 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Today's quote was submitted by Jacob. Ella Fitzgerald said, "A lot of singers think all they have to do is exercise their tonsils to get ahead. They refuse to look for new ideas and new outlets, so they fall by the wayside." What a quote. Ella Fitzgerald was one of the very best singers of her time and of all time. She was an American improvisational vocal musician, singer, songwriter, and composer, sometimes referred to as the First Lady of Song or the Queen of Jazz or Lady Ella. In the late 1930s and early 1940s, she became a huge star. Her beautiful voice was heard all over the country and beyond. She was a bright star for several decades, and her voice lives on today in some of the best musical works of the last century and of all time. The Motivation Minute. This has been The Motivation Minute. I'm John Small. Thanks for listening. Your favorite motivational quotes can be submitted for upcoming programs at motivationminute.org.
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4: As we head into the evening, our skies are going to be mostly clear and we'll have a low temperature down to around 70 degrees. Winds will be calm. Tuesday, skies are going to be mostly sunny, but it will be hot with a high near 91 degrees. There is a slight chance of showers and thunderstorms in the afternoon. Northwest winds, 5 miles per hour. And for Tuesday night, we're looking at mostly clear skies with a low temperature down to around 71. There is a slight chance of showers and thunderstorms. Winds are going to be calm. I'm Keith Maloney from the LiveWire Weather Center. Count on it.
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14: The Tennessee Highway Patrol has identified the person hit and killed on I-81 in Greene County. The East Tennessee State University Medical Examiner's Office has identified the victim as 19-year-old Aiden Humbert of Greenville. Authorities say a vehicle hit Humbert, who was lying in the roadway near mile marker 24. The investigation into why Humbert was in the road remains ongoing. Food City has made a generous donation of $10,000 to the Greater Kingsport Family YMCA. The funds will support vital programs such as YMCA's Food for All program, child care services, after school care, and summer camps. I'm Lisa Ruttman.
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18: The 2026 BET Awards are in the books. Sunday ceremony hosted by comedian Drewski at the Peacock Theater in Los Angeles. Kehlani was named Best Female R&B Pop Artist, while Leon Thomas walked away with the Best Male R&B Pop Artist Award. Best Male Hip Hop Artist went to Kendrick Lamar, and Cardi B took home the Best Female Hip Hop Artist Award. Tiana Taylor received the Icon of the Year Award. Well, how is this for a wedding band?
21: Trying to stifle my size
18: inside. Stevie Nicks and Tim McGraw are set to perform at Taylor Swift and Travis Kelce's wedding. That's according to Page Six. Swift previously wore a shirt reading Stevie Nicks, that's Nicks spelled with a K, to Game 4 of the NBA Finals at Madison Square Garden, and has a previously released song that's named after McGraw. Earlier this week, New York City Hall confirmed there's a permit for a bash on Friday for more than 1,000 people, as one for a more intimate event for 100 people at the Garden this coming Thursday. And comedian Bill Maher was awarded the Mark Twain Prize for American Humor on Sunday. The ceremony was held in Washington, D.C. at the John F. Kennedy Center for the Performing Arts. And that's entertainment. I'm Daria Albinger.
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3: This is a Bloomberg Money Minute. A new record closing high for the Dow today thanks to a snapback rally in beaten down shares of chip makers and producers of chip making equipment, which sold off big time on Friday. Also helping, rising hopes that U.S.-Iran peace talks will resume on Tuesday. The Dow today shot up 307 points, a more than 0.5% jump. The Nasdaq up 523. That's a more than 2% leap. The S&P 500 up 86, a gain of more than 1%. Big gains. Not everything was higher, though. Shares of rental car giant Hertz tumbling 13%. It's lost more than half its value over just the past week. That's after it announced a new stock issuance and bond sale that investors are not happy about. And the first round of bids to acquire the NFL Seattle Seahawks are due today, and the league expects to see the most ever offered for an NFL team, even more than the more than $6 billion the Washington Commanders garnered in 2023. 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
19: 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And in celebration of America's 250th, we're spotlighting country songs all week that capture the spirit of America. And few are more iconic than Lee Greenwood's God Bless the USA. Lee wrote it in 1984 while touring with the USO, hoping to create a song that could bring people together, regardless of their background or their belief. It reached the top 10 on the country chart that year, but its legacy has only grown stronger over the four decades since. The song has returned to the charts multiple times after the Gulf War, September 11th, and again during really any national moment of unity and grief. Lee Greenwood once said, quote, "I wanted to write something that my children could live in," end quote. And more than 40 years later, we all still do. I'm Zach Bennett, celebrating America this week, and that's the Pure American Country Radio Minute.
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25: The Old Deary Inn is a two-story clapboard structure that is situated on historic Main Street in Blountville. Built in the 1790s, the inn started as a way station on the Great Stage Road. William Deary bought it in 1801 and added a trading post, general store, and a tavern. When the Civil War came to Blountville, the Deary Inn stood tall when most buildings were destroyed because the current owner bribed both armies to spare his inn. Thousands have stayed in the inn, with the most notable being Andrew Jackson, James K. Polk, Andrew Johnson, Prince Louis-Philippe of France, and the Marquis de Lafayette. 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
9: Wall Street is closing higher with the Dow Jones Industrial Average finishing above 52,000 for the first time. A tech rebound along with a pause in hostilities between the U.S. and Iran boosted stocks to start the holiday shortened trading week. Markets will be closed Friday for Independence Day. At the closing bell, the Dow gained 306 points to close at 52,182. The S&P 500 rose 86 points and the Nasdaq climbed 522 points. The Supreme Court has ruled in favor of counting mail-in ballots postmarked by Election Day that are received after the election ends. The court issued the 5-4 decision today. It said a Mississippi law that allows mail-in ballots to be counted if they are postmarked by and received within 5 days of Election Day is not preempted by federal Election Day statutes. In the decision, Justice Amy Coney Barrett said Election Day statutes don't set a deadline for ballot receipt, so they do not prevent Mississippi from counting ballots postmarked before Election Day, yet received afterward. I'm Chris Caraggio.
10: With a LiveWire community focus, I'm Daryl Moody. The Jeremiah School in Johnson City serves students with autism.
11: It's a very holistic program. It is about getting students prepared for life. So it's based on Jeremiah 29:11 that talks about hope and a future. So everything we do is really about getting them ready to be adults, because the world's a pretty tough place when you're autistic. And they really need all the help they can get.
10: Executive Director Joe Cullen.
11: We do life skills. 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And we do a lot of things like executive functioning skills and social and emotional development. So it's really about developing, as I said, the whole student.
10: To learn more, go to jeremiahschool.com. I'm Daryl Moody reporting.
12: Greene County leaders and officials with the Cherokee National Forest signed a first-of-its-kind agreement aimed at accelerating long-term recovery efforts after Hurricane Helene. The signing ceremony was held at Horse Creek Recreation Area, where officials announced $3.1 million in federal funding. The recovery plan includes a complete redesign of the Horse Creek Recreation Area, new wayfinding signage, stormwater recovery projects and funding to hire a disaster recovery engineer. The town of Irwin hosted its annual Welcome Home Veterans Parade. Cars, motorcycles, and floats covered in red, white, and blue filled the town to celebrate and honor those who have served the country. The Saturday parade ended at Veterans Park with a cookout. I'm Lisa Rothman.
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14: Formula One, the Austrian Grand Prix going on this weekend, and George Russell picks up the victory. He won the first race of the year. The Australian Grand Prix has not won since then, so he picks up his second win of the season. This upcoming weekend, they are going to run the British Grand Prix. NASCAR running at Sonoma, and Shane Van Gisbergen becomes the winningest active Cup Series driver on road and street courses, winning there for a second straight year. As much a story is of him winning it is who comes in last place. That is Tyler Reddick, and with that, Reddick moves out of first place in the Cup Series standings. He has been replaced by Denny Hamlin. They'll run this upcoming weekend at Chicagoland.

0: that a little honey drizzle right on top.
1: Okay, now I'm a pimento fan.
0: And I'm feeling the dragon fruit.
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3: From ABC News Tech Trends. Anthropic now says Mythos has been approved once again by the U.S. government for some select businesses to use. The AI model was taken down by Anthropic after the Trump administration said foreign nationals, including Anthropic's own employees, couldn't access it. The model had raised concerns it could be used to break cybersecurity systems were it to fall into the wrong hands. China can once again say it has the world's fastest supercomputer, according to the latest top 500 ranking. LineShine comes from the National Supercomputing Center in Shenzhen and takes over that top spot from El Capitan at Lawrence Livermore National Laboratory. And Australia's government now says it's doubling the fine for violating its landmark social media law. Now, if any social media companies are found to be knowingly allowing kids under 16 to access their platforms, the company could be on the hook for the equivalent of $68 million. With Tech Trends, I'm Mike Dubusky, ABC News.
4: Mitch Anthony here with today's Daily Dose. Bird Baggett once said, good leaders are like baseball umpires. They go practically unnoticed when they do their jobs right. In an age where there are 1,000 different definitions of what leadership is, this quote defines it best. Leadership is simply doing. The leader is not the one who sounds the siren, it is the one who puts out the fire. Like the umpire, a leader ought to do their job the best they can. Not clamor for recognition. Settle disputes, not raise them. 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Too many so-called leaders want recognition and often for what others have done. If you too start clamoring for recognition, you fall with them into the self-aggrandizement trap. In any group or company, people know who it is that gets the job done. They are the backbone of the organization. They do not seek glory, they seek to give it to others who are working hard. 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
6: As we head into the evening, our skies are going to be mostly clear and we'll have a low temperature down to around 70 degrees. Winds will be calm. Tuesday, skies are going to be mostly sunny, but it will be hot with a high near 91 degrees. There is a slight chance of showers and thunderstorms in the afternoon. Northwest winds 5 miles per hour. And for Tuesday night, we're looking at mostly clear skies with a low temperature down to around 71. There is a slight chance of showers and thunderstorms. Winds are going to be calm. I'm Keith Maloney from the LiveWire Weather Center. Count on it.
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0: 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Now on with the show. This is The Daily Note. I'm James A. Brown. A chart from the Financial Times shows something remarkable. During the pandemic, the poorest workers finally caught up. Their pay jumped 7%. Dishwashers got bigger raises than software developers. It's supply and demand. Now, that's over. Poor workers' wages crashed. For a moment, workers had power. Nobody wanted to work for 10 bucks anymore. So fast food paid 20 and begged for help. Then, everything reversed. Fast, brutal, and expected. Which means poor workers are falling behind. Again. It reminds me of something an old teacher once said in high school. There's no such thing as fair economics. So what do you think? Let me know on jamesabrown.net. On that note, I'm James A. Brown. And as always, be well.
1: The Tennessee Highway Patrol has identified the person hit and killed on I-81 in Greene County. The East Tennessee State University Medical Examiner's Office has identified the victim as 19-year-old Aiden Humbert of Greenville. Authorities say a vehicle hit Humbert, who was lying in the roadway near mile marker 24. The investigation into why Humbert was in the road remains ongoing. Food City has made a generous donation of $10,000 to the Greater Kingsport Family YMCA. The funds will support vital programs such as YMCA's Food for All program, child care services, after school care, and summer camps. I'm Lisa Ruttman.
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3: 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I'm Michael Emerson. 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
4: From the Quick Stop Market Sports Desk. Former Tennessee Titans running back Chris Johnson announcing that he has ALS on Good Morning America, otherwise known as Lou Gehrig's disease. He played 6 seasons of his 10-year NFL career with the Titans. In 2009, he rushed for over 2,000 yards. Tennessee owner Amy Adams Strunk said that the Titans will support Johnson through his medical journey. NASCAR saw Shane Van Gisbergen win at Sonoma in Northern California Sunday, taking the Toyota Save Mart 350 for the second straight year. He's won 8 Cup Series road course events in his career. career, and it was the second one this season after capturing the checkered flag at Watkins Glen. He held off Chase Briscoe for the win, leading 74 of the final 83 laps, winning by just 0.3 seconds. The United States World Cup team continuing play Wednesday night in the round of 32, facing Bosnia-Herzegovina at Levi's Stadium in Santa Clara, California. The United States 2-1 in group play and have Christian Pulisic back from a calf injury. He played 32 minutes last week against Turkey. The winner will move on to the round of 16 against Belgium or Senegal. Get 3 20-ounce Pepsi products for just $6. 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
9: Captain Robert Sevier moved from Virginia to the Long Island of the Holston with his older brother Valentine Sevier Jr. in the early 1770s. Soon after, he married Keziah and registered for military service in 1777. As an overmountain man, he fought in the Battle of Kings Mountain, which took place in October of 1780. He bent down to retrieve his ramrod during the battle and was shot in the kidney. He was treated by a Tory doctor, but the lead ball could not be removed at that time. The doctor instructed Robert to stay put, and in a few days, the bullet could be safely removed. Robert instead headed home. He died 9 days after the battle, leaving his wife and baby sons. His infant son, Valentine, became a prominent merchant and public official in Greenville and had two different residences along Main Street. Celebrate America 250 as we look back at local heroes.
10: The Senate has approved the bipartisan 21st Century Road to Housing Act by an overwhelming 85-5 vote. The legislation aims to increase housing supply, reduce regulatory barriers, and curb large institutional investor purchases of single-family homes. Motorists continued to see lower gasoline prices over the last week, extending a summer trend that has brought relief to motorists across much of the country. However, a renewed threat from Iran to interfere with traffic through the Strait of Hormuz is creating uncertainty about how long those lower prices at the pump will last. Consumers searching for cottage cheese at the supermarket may have noticed the growing problem in the dairy aisle. Empty shelves and frequent out-of-stock signs. There's a growing shortage, not because of supply chains, but due to rising demand driven mostly by social media. I'm Mark Huffman. 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
11: 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As we head into the evening, our skies are going to be mostly clear and we'll have a low temperature down to around 70 degrees. Winds will be calm. Tuesday, skies are going to be mostly sunny, but it will be hot with a high near 91 degrees. There is a slight chance of showers and thunderstorms in the afternoon. Northwest winds, 5 miles per hour. And for Tuesday night, we're looking at mostly clear skies with a low temperature down to around 71. There is a slight chance of showers and thunderstorms. Winds are going to be calm. I'm Keith Maloney from the Live Wire Weather Center. Count on it.
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15: This is a Bloomberg Money Minute. A new record closing high for the Dow today thanks to a snapback rally in beaten down shares of chip makers and producers of chip making equipment, which sold off big time on Friday. Also helping, rising hopes that U.S.-Iran peace talks will resume on Tuesday. The Dow today shot up 307 points, a more than 0.5% jump. The Nasdaq up 523. That's a more than 2% leap. The S&P 500 up 86, a gain of more than 1%. Big gains. Not everything was higher, though. Shares of rental car giant Hertz tumbling 13%. It's lost more than half its value over just the past week. That's after it announced a new stock issuance and bond sale that investors are not happy about. And the first round of bids to acquire the NFL Seattle Seahawks are due today, and the league expects to see the most ever offered for an NFL team, even more than the more than $6 billion the Washington Commanders garnered in 2023. Tom Busby, Bloomberg Radio.
16: A better life with Dr. Sanjay Gupta.
17: By age 35, two-thirds of American men will experience some degree of noticeable hair loss. And by age 50, about 85% of men will have significantly thinning hair. That's according to the American Hair Loss Association. Now, one dermatologist explained that hair loss can either be genetic or it can be triggered by stress, illness, surgery, medications, major life events. No matter the cause, a lot of men, understandably, are frustrated by hair loss because it seems like a loss of control. You can take great care of your scalp by all sorts of expensive lotions and potions, but that might not matter. There are some tried and true medications that might work, like minoxidil or finasteride. But another solution is just shaving it off. And I've heard more and more how liberating this can be for a lot of guys. That's the ultimate control of their appearance. I'm Dr. Sanjay Gupta, helping you live a better life.
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27: The Wall Street Journal reports that international shipping giant DHL plans to move freight on new wind-powered cargo ships with towering rigid sails that harness ocean winds. These vessels are five times smaller than a typical container ship and can cut fuel consumption by more than half on some routes. DHL says the service will begin on Asia to Europe lanes and could help companies meet climate goals without waiting for cleaner fuels. The experiment shows that old ideas, paired with modern logistics, may reshape how goods travel across busy international trade corridors in the years ahead. I'm Ken Chester.
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5: It's 6 o'clock.
6: The Supreme Court has ruled in favor of counting mail-in ballots postmarked by Election Day that are received after an election ends. It was a 5-4 decision today. The ruling set a Mississippi law that allows mail-in ballots to be counted if they're postmarked by and received within 5 days of Election Day is not preempted by federal Election Day statutes. The law in Mississippi had been challenged by the Republican National Committee. The justices also rejected President Trump's bid to overturn his guilty verdict in the federal civil case brought by writer E. Jean Carroll.
7: Monday's ruling means the verdict that Trump defamed and sexually abused Carroll will stand. So he'll have to pay the New York writer the $5 million she was awarded in a civil judgment. Carroll filed her lawsuit in 2019, claiming Trump sexually assaulted her in a Manhattan dressing room back in the 1990s. Trump has always denied it. And as lawyers claim, Carroll waited until he became president to file suit to maximize political injury to him and to profit for herself. I'm Sarah Lee Kessler.
6: And Tuesday is set to be another blockbuster day for the High Court, including rulings on two high-profile cases, birthright citizenship and transgender athlete bans. President Trump says the U.S. and Iran will renew peace talks as both sides appear to step back from waves of attacks. Trump posting on social media today that Iran requested the talks, which he says will take place Tuesday in Qatar. Over the weekend, Iran had targeted U.S. allies across the Persian Gulf and again claimed it had control over the Strait of Hormuz. Wall Street closed the day higher, with the Dow Jones Industrial Average finishing above 52,000 for the first time ever. A tech rebound, along with a pause in hostilities between the U.S. and Iran, boosted stocks to start the holiday shortened trading week. At the closing bell, the Dow had gained 306 points. The S&P 500 gained 86 points. The NASDAQ climbed by 522 points. I'm Scott Carr.
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6: In a move he says to eliminate political agendas, the Texas governor, Republican Greg Abbott, is ordering all cities statewide to scrub any drawings of rainbows off of all crosswalks and murals. The Texas Department of Transportation is now ordering such decorative pavement markings gone by the end of July. Any cities that refuse risk losing state and federal road funding. Some Texas officials argue the rainbows distract drivers and are forcing cities like Austin and Dallas to erase their displays or move the artwork onto local sidewalks and private property. In LA's Boyle Heights neighborhood, cleanup efforts continue after the massive fire at a cold food storage warehouse. But the cleanup's been handed over to the operator of the Lineage facility by the LA Fire Department, and many of those living in the area say a real cleaning of the facility is badly needed and quickly.
13: It's been horrible. You know, I feel like I'm going to move out from this area, go take a vacation somewhere.
6: The warehouse contained 85 million pounds of now rotting meat, poultry, seafood, and bread. That's caused a stench, making many in the area unhappy.
13: It's just hard to sleep. We wake up with a headache, something like you have something on your chest. It's like plastic, like you feel like you're not breathing oxygen. I'm concerned about what's coming next, because this has to be cleaned up. It's not supposed to stay like that.
6: The company's hired a restoration service for the cleanup, but they haven't given any cleanup timeline. New polling shows there's bipartisan support among most Americans for tighter regulations on the use use of AI. An Artificial Intelligence Policy Institute poll shows 68% of respondents saying they would be in favor of a government making a formal review process for the most advanced AI models before they can be widely released. Along party lines, that included 64% of Republicans, 76% of Democrats, and 63% of Independents. This as efforts ramp up in some states and localities to restrict data center construction. I'm Scott Carr.
3: A Kingsport man is facing multiple felony charges after the Sullivan County Sheriff's Office says he fired a gun during a domestic disturbance Thursday morning. 29-year-old Isaiah Campbell allegedly fired at a vehicle while a family member was standing near it. Campbell was located in Russell County, Virginia, and taken into custody. No one was injured. Johnson City Commissioners have approved the city's fiscal year 2027 budget on a final vote. The spending plan includes a 28-cent property tax increase, with money set aside for a new aquatic center. The vote was not unanimous. There was one no vote. The budget takes effect on July 1st. I'm Lisa Rotman.
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21: Hey, Bible readers, I'm Tara Lee Cobble, and I'm your host for The God Shot.
22: You ask and do not receive because you ask wrongly to spend it on your passions. James 4:3. The early church faced lots of problems that were brought on by selfish desires among the church members. This caused lots of fights and quarrels and much worse. Left unattended, our selfish desires can lead us to tragic actions. When we seek to gain advantages or protect ourselves and our interests, we've wandered off course. We may even take our desires to God in prayer, but if our prayers are rooted in selfishness, God is right to answer with a no. He knows the motive of our hearts when we pray. Scripture says God delights to give good gifts to His kids. He loves it when we pray the kinds of prayers He can answer with a yes. And the more we orient our hearts around His desires, the more we'll see His yes to our prayers. May we want what He wants. He's where the joy is.
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2: For tonight, it's going to stay mostly clear with a low of 70. On Tuesday, a mostly sunny day, a chance of some thunderstorms and a high of 91. Tuesday night, we still have a chance for a few thunderstorms, then mostly clear skies with a low of 71. On Wednesday, it's going to be sunny, chance of afternoon rain and a high of 94. Wednesday night, chance of thunderstorms, then mostly clear skies, low of 71. On Thursday, it's going to be sunny, slight chance of rain in the afternoon, high of 95. Thursday night, slight chance of thunderstorms, then mostly clear by morning, with a low of 71. I'm Nick Rice from the LiveWire Weather Center. 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
1: 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I'm Daryl Moody reporting.
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7: 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He led 74 of the final 83 laps, holding off Chase Briscoe for the victory by just 0.3 seconds. Van Giesbergen won his 8th Cup Series road course race and his second event of the season. World Cup, the United States back on the pitch Wednesday night at Levi's Stadium in Santa Clara. They'll face Bosnia-Herzegovina in the round of 32, single elimination portion of the tournament. The United States 2-1 in group play. They won the group while Bosnia was awarded a spot as one of the top third place finishers in the tournament. Christian Pulisic is back for the United States from a calf injury, playing 32 minutes in their loss last week against Turkey. The winner of Wednesday night's match will face either Belgium or Senegal. NFL former Tennessee Titans running back Chris Johnson announcing on Good Morning America that he has been diagnosed with ALS, otherwise known as Lou Gehrig's disease. Johnson played 10 seasons in the league, 6 of them with the Titans, where he rushed for over 2,000 yards in 2009. Any size fountain drink for 99 cents with any purchase using Quick Stop Rewards. 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
8: 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I'm just a dad like you. 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
14: If your flight is an aborted takeoff or an emergency or rough landing, and the captain orders an immediate evacuation, do you know what to do? 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
17: J.F. Tony was a merchant and civic leader and was bestowed the honorary title of Colonel. He was born in Carter County in 1857, right before the Civil War. His father died while in custody of the Confederates in 1864, leaving Tony fatherless at just 7 years of age. Frank began his career as a farmer at 10 years of age and became a merchant at 17 years of age, which led to his own business, J.F. Tony & Company in Irwin and Flag Pond in 1879. He married Fanny and had 4 children. Tony founded the first Irwin newspaper, The Magnet, in 1891. He was county and circuit court clerk of Unicoi County and was a representative in the state legislature. He was deputy collector of internal revenue during McKinley's administrations. He was a devout Baptist and Mason. For Irwin's 150th anniversary, we are remembering some of the people who made our town great.
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19: For tonight, it's going to stay mostly clear with a low of 70. On Tuesday, a mostly sunny day, a chance of some thunderstorms and a high of 91. Tuesday night, we still have a chance for a few thunderstorms, then mostly clear skies with a low of 71. On Wednesday, it's going to be sunny, chance of afternoon rain and a high of 94. Wednesday night, chance of thunderstorms, then mostly clear skies, low of 71. On Thursday, it's going to be sunny, slight chance of rain in the afternoon, high of 95. Thursday night, slight chance of thunderstorms, then mostly clear by morning with a low of 71. I'm Nick Rice from the Livewire Weather Center. 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
21: Greene County leaders and officials with the Cherokee National Forest signed a first-of-its-kind agreement aimed at accelerating long-term recovery efforts after Hurricane Helene. The signing ceremony was held at Horse Creek Recreation Area, where officials announced $3.1 million in federal funding. The recovery plan includes a complete redesign of the Horse Creek Recreation Area, new wayfinding signage, stormwater recovery projects and funding to hire a disaster recovery engineer. The town of Irwin hosted its annual Welcome Home Veterans Parade. 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The Saturday parade ended at Veterans Park with a cookout. I'm Lisa Rothman.
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24: We're stepping up to the throw line today to look at a popular tavern game that had to be defended in a court of law just to survive. Welcome to the National Day Spotlight for June 29th.
25: In 1908, an English pub owner named Jim Garside found himself in court over a dartboard. At the time, the law banned games of chance in places that served alcohol. And apparently, someone looked at darts and said, "Yep, that's gambling." Garside disagreed strongly. So he brought in a local darts champion named William Bigfoot Aniston to prove the point. Right there in the courtroom, Aniston set up a board and asked the judge to name a target. The judge called out, "Double 20. Aniston stepped up and hit it. Not once, not twice, three times in a row. At that point, the judge had seen enough. The charges were dismissed, and darts earned its place as a game of skill. On National Darts Day, we celebrate the little pub game that walked into court as a question mark and walked out with legal bragging rights.
24: Well, it is a game of skill to pick anything and hit it three times in a row.
25: Yeah, no. It's a game of skill. There's no doubt about it.
24: Yeah, but you know that people thought it was gambling, I think, is interesting.
25: Yep.
24: We are also celebrating National Camera Day and National Almond Butter Crunch Day. I'm Alice Anderson.
25: And I'm Marlo Anderson with National Day Calendar, reminding you to celebrate every day.
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27: This is a Bloomberg Money Minute. After a wave of sexual assault lawsuits filed by ride-hailers against its drivers, Uber is doing deeper background checks, expanding the number of criminal convictions to disqualify a driver from working there. Uber says the tighter restrictions could mean tens of thousands of current drivers may lose their jobs. Big gains today on Wall Street and a fresh record closing high for the Dow thanks to a rebound in tech stocks and rising hopes that U.S.-Iran peace talks will resume tomorrow. The Dow today up 307 points. The Nasdaq, with all those tech stocks, up 523 points. That's a 2% rise. And the S&P added 86, up more than 1%. And Walmart needs more opticians at its stores, so it's launching 2 years of training to get a degree in optician science to its employees. A licensed optician at Walmart makes an average of $33.75 an hour, nearly double what the average store worker makes there. Tom Busby, Bloomberg Radio.
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7: Over 250 years ago, in 1772, the settlers negotiated a land lease with the Native Americans. But some natives did not like this. And near the beginning of the Revolutionary War, England convinced them to attack the settlers at Fort Watauga. Anne Robertson mobilized the women of the fort to cast cauldrons of boiling water to pour on the attackers from her position overlooking the walls of the fort. Although she sustained several injuries, Robertson continued at her post until the Indians retreated. Anne went on to be the first woman to be given a land grant. She eventually migrated west with Donaldson's party on flatboats and was the first woman teacher in Tennessee. 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
0: The Supreme Court has ruled in favor of counting mail-in ballots postmarked by Election Day that are received after an election ends. The decision was 5-4, the ruling saying a Mississippi law that allows mail-in ballots to be counted if they're postmarked by and received within 5 days of Election Day is not preempted by federal Election Day statutes. And Tuesday is set to be another blockbuster day for the High Court. Rulings are expected on two high-profile cases involving birthright citizenship and transgender athlete bans. The court's expected to rule on a challenge to President Trump's executive order limiting birthright citizenship to children with at least one parent with citizenship or permanent legal status. Plans for a large offshore wind farm along the Carolina coast are officially dead. Duke Energy's reached a settlement with the federal government canceling its multi-million dollar ocean wind lease. The buyout's part of a broader push by the Trump administration to dismantle wind projects. I'm Scott Carr.
9: 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The Eastern 8 Community Development Corporation is a local housing authority.
10: We serve the Upper East 8 counties of Tennessee, and we've also ventured into the city of Bristol, Virginia. 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
9: 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I'm Daryl Moody reporting.
11: A Kingsport man is facing multiple felony charges after the Sullivan County Sheriff's Office says he fired a gun during a domestic disturbance Thursday morning. 29-year-old Isaiah Campbell allegedly fired at a vehicle while a family member was standing near it. Campbell was located in Russell County, Virginia, and taken into custody. No one was injured. Johnson City Commissioners have approved the city's fiscal year 2027 budget on a final vote. The spending plan includes a 28-cent property tax increase, with money set aside for a new aquatic center. The vote was not unanimous. There was one no vote. The budget takes effect on July 1st. I'm Lisa Rotman.
13: A toddler meltdown in the store. Right there in public. Hey, it's Mike Austin with today's Radio Dad Minute. You've experienced that, haven't you? You got the kids in the store. You're shopping. You're going through. You know, maybe you're by yourself with the kids. And Junior or Juniorette wants something. Generally candy or a toy. You say no, and they melt down. What do you do, Dad? Do you lose your cool? Well, that's exactly what you shouldn't do. I equate this with America's policy against terrorism. There is no negotiation. You do not cave. You do not buy whatever it is they want just to shut them up. Dr. Dean Backloff has dealt with this personally and professionally. He's got extensive experience working with kids and teens.
14: Number two, it's very important to get you and the kid out of there. One of the things that keeps it going is if there's an audience. So get the kid out, help them calm down, then we can talk about it.
13: I'm Mike Austin, the Radio Dad.
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3: The main thing to look for is excessive daytime sleepiness. So a person finds themselves unable to concentrate, unable to get the job done. There's something going on with their mind that isn't functioning properly during the day. They feel very tired, sleepy, washed out. They are falling asleep during the day. They need help. 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But on the other hand, if somebody is sleeping 2 hours a night and feels fine all day long, that's okay. There is no required amount of sleep, only enough sleep to make you feel rested and refreshed.
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10: For tonight, it's going to stay mostly clear with a low of 70. On Tuesday, a mostly sunny day, a chance of some thunderstorms and a high of 91. Tuesday night, we still have a chance for a few thunderstorms, then mostly clear skies with a low of 71. On Wednesday, it's going to be sunny, chance of afternoon rain and a high of 94. Wednesday night, chance of thunderstorms, then mostly clear skies, low of 71. On Thursday, it's going to be sunny, slight chance of rain in the afternoon, high of 95. Thursday night, slight chance of thunderstorms, then mostly clear by morning with a low of 71. I'm Nick Rice from the LiveWire Weather Center. 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
1: You want to post something on social media that has the best chance of going viral? Experts say make sure your post triggers joy in people. This comes from Dr. Nicholas Christakis, a Yale sociology professor, an expert on emotional contagion. He tracked the interactions and emotions of each person in small towns for over 30 years. The result? Dr. Christakis found that whenever somebody expressed an emotion in conversation like happiness, sadness, or anger, the listener was significantly more likely to report feeling that same emotion later in the day. And you've probably noticed the same thing happening on social media. We tend to mirror the mood of posts we read because of our hardwired need to fit in and belong. But of all the emotions, Dr. Christakis says joy does spread the fastest. Because given a choice, people would rather feel happy than angry or sad. So share something positive and see what happens. I'm John Tesh with today's Intelligence for Your Life Minute.
2: Greene County leaders and officials with the Cherokee National Forest signed a first-of-its-kind agreement aimed at accelerating long-term recovery efforts after Hurricane Helene. The signing ceremony was held at Horse Creek Recreation Area, where officials announced $3.1 million in federal funding. The recovery plan includes a complete redesign of the Horse Creek Recreation Area, new wayfinding signage, stormwater recovery projects, and funding to hire a disaster recovery engineer. The town of Irwin hosted its annual Welcome Home Veterans Parade. Cars, motorcycles, and floats covered in red, white, and blue filled the town to celebrate and honor those who have served the country. The Saturday parade ended at Veterans Park with a cookout. I'm Lisa Rothman.
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6: From the Quick Stop Market Sports Desk, former Tennessee Titans running back Chris Johnson announcing that he has ALS on Good Morning America, otherwise known as Lou Gehrig's disease. He played 6 seasons of his 10-year NFL career with the Titans. In 2009, he rushed for over 2,000 yards. Tennessee owner Amy Adams Strunk said that the Titans will support Johnson through his medical journey. NASCAR saw Shane Van Gisbergen win at Sonoma in Northern California Sunday, taking the Toyota Save Mart 350 for the second straight year. He's won 8 Cup Series road course events in his career, and it was the second one this season after capturing the checkered flag at Watkins Glen. He held off Chase Briscoe for the win, leading 74 of the final 83 laps, winning by just 0.3 seconds. The United States World Cup team continuing play Wednesday night in the round of 32, facing Bosnia-Herzegovina at Levi's Stadium in Santa Clara, California. The United States 2-1 in group play and have Christian Pulisic back from a calf injury. He played 32 minutes last week against Turkey. The winner will move on to the round of 16 against Belgium or Senegal. Get 3 20-ounce Pepsi products for just $6. 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
0: Being able to visualize can help you perform. I taught young men to hit baseballs by changing their mindset. Instead of swatting the ball, I told them to imagine the bat as a samurai sword, the ball as an apple, and their job was to feel the blade slicing through it. Well, see yourself being able. Imagine your abilities in a positive light. Visualize to materialize, says speaker Dennis Whately. If you dream about being capable of not being able to fail, your mind will find ways to make it happen. Your brain builds neural connections that lead you toward what you want. If you have thoughts of failure, well, that will happen. But the opposite is also true. Now, there are no guarantees that positive dreams can completely change things, but you'll have a much better chance as your mind works toward the goals that you have.
11: Appalachian History 101.
12: In the Over Mountain region, trees played an important role in history. One of the most famous in our area was the Daniel Boone Bar Tree, a beech tree where the 25-year-old carved his name in 1760. The Treaty Oak of Jonesboro was the location Jacob Brown signed a treaty with Cherokee chiefs for land along the Nolichucky River. In present-day Elizabethton, the Watauga Treaty Sycamore is the place settlers established the first free government in North America in 1772 as they formed the Watauga Association. Under this sycamore, the first court of the Watauga Association convened. The Pemberton Oak in Bristol was where soldiers of five wars encamped under its branches. The most famous were members of a Revolutionary War pioneer muster on their way to Sycamore Shoals and then Kings Mountain. Happy 250, America.
13: This is Lions Den Radio. I'm Jeffrey Lyons with this week's edition of Hollywood Milestones for July. In 1936, a trade paper published a dire warning for Hollywood. Television arrives. In 1953, the first movie which ignored Hollywood's production code opened, called The Moon is Blue, but it was banned in Jersey City, New Jersey, because it had several words in the dialogue which disturbed some people. Seduction and virgin. For shame. In July 1954, a moviegoer announced she'd seen Never Wave at a Whack 114 times. That same week, 5 years later, Anatomy of a Murder opened, running 2 hours and 40 minutes. So director Otto Preminger got an agreement from the TV networks never to run commercials during it. Now only Turner Classics does that. And Hitchcock's great thriller Rear Window opened in 1954 with James Stewart and Grace Kelly. In one room across the alley where Stewart's character sits in a wheelchair, a musician is seen playing the piano. His name was Ross Bagdasarian, who later changed it to David Seville, winning fame with those Chipmunks. Hollywood Milestones for July. That's Lions Den Radio. I'm Jeffrey Lyons.
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15: For tonight, it's going to stay mostly clear with a low of 70. On Tuesday, a mostly sunny day, a chance of some thunderstorms and a high of 91. Tuesday night, we still have a chance for a few thunderstorms, then mostly clear skies with a low of 71. On Wednesday, it's going to be sunny, chance of afternoon rain and a high of 94. Wednesday night, chance of thunderstorms, then mostly clear skies, low of 71. On Thursday, it's going to be sunny, slight chance of rain in the afternoon, high of 95. Thursday night, slight chance of thunderstorms, then mostly clear by morning with a low of 71. I'm Nick Rice from the LiveWire Weather Center. Count on it.
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18: This is a Bloomberg Money Minute. A JetBlue pilot reported hitting a drone this morning as he approached JFK Airport in New York City. The plane, coming from Las Vegas, landed safely. No damage reported, but the incident now under investigation by the FAA. Shares of JetBlue tumbling more than 6% today, while elsewhere on Wall Street, some big gains for stocks on a snapback rally in the tech sector and hopes for U.S.-Iran peace talks to resume tomorrow. The Dow today adding 307 points. It closed at a new all-time high. The tech-heavy NASDAQ up 2%, adding 523 points. The S&P rose 86. That's a more than 1% gain. Stellantis plans to start selling a new Jeep in Europe in 4 years, one of six planned new models for Europe, but they'll be made in China with a Chinese automaking partner. And former Disney CEO Bob Iger is teaming up with investor Joshua Kushner. He's the brother of President Trump's son-in-law, Jared Kushner. They're going to make a bid to own the NBA's expansion team in Las Vegas. Tom Busby, Bloomberg Radio.
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19: 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She was in pieces, packed inside 214 wooden crates. The Statue of Liberty was a gift from France, celebrating the centennial of American independence. But there was no pedestal ready to hold her, and the city wasn't even sure they wanted her. 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On that note, I'm James A. Brown. And as always, be well.
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3: 1968, while touring with the Hollies in Yugoslavia, Graham Nash is inspired to write Marrakesh Express. But the group didn't want to record it, so Nash left the Hollies, and the song became the first top 40 hit for Crosby, Stills, and Nash. 1978, to raise money for the neglected Hollywood sign atop Mount Lee, Playboy Records founder Hugh Hefner holds a star-studded $150 per person party at his Playboy mansion in Los Angeles. Andy Williams announced he was contributing $27,700 to replace the W. The affair raises $45,000 with added contributions in the following days from Gene Autry, among others. 2000, the tomb of singer Ronnie Van Zant, the mausoleum of guitarist Steve Gaines, and three other graves, all of Lynyrd Skynyrd, are vandalized at Jacksonville Memory Gardens. The stolen ashes of Gaines are eventually recovered and relocated to another private cemetery in Jacksonville.
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9: Tuesday is set to be a blockbuster day for the Supreme Court. After a flurry of decisions today, the court set to hand down rulings on two high-profile cases, birthright citizenship and transgender athlete bans. The court's expected to rule on a challenge to President Trump's executive order limiting birthright citizenship to children with at least one parent with citizenship or permanent legal status. And as Alice Barr reports, the high court found Trump cannot fire Federal Reserve Board member Lisa Cook, leaving her in her position for now as she challenges allegations against her.
10: The justices separately ruled today the president can fire Rebecca Slaughter, a member of the Federal Trade Commission, without cause, despite a 1914 law establishing FTC members can only be fired for reasons like inefficiency and neglecting their duties.
9: And in a 5-4 decision, the justices also ruled mail-in ballots received after Election Day can be counted if they're postmarked by Election Day. They also rejected President Trump's bid to overturn the verdict that found he sexually assaulted and defamed writer E. Jean Carroll.
10: The Supreme Court refused to hear his appeal to overturn a jury's finding in a federal lawsuit that he sexually abused writer E. Jean Carroll in a department store dressing room back in 1996 and then later defamed her by calling her claims a hoax.
9: That ruling means a $5 million civil judgment and the verdict remain in place. The death toll from last week's devastating back-to-back earthquake in Venezuela is rising. The magnitude 7.2 and 7.5 quakes are blamed for more than 1,700 deaths, and officials say that number will likely only grow as the number of missing stands in the tens of thousands. President Trump signed an executive order giving drivers more rights to repair their own vehicle. 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I'm Scott Carr.
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9: A former NBA sharpshooter, Malik Beasley, has now been indicted on federal sports gambling charges after his career was derailed in 2025 by an investigation into sports betting. Prosecutors allege Beasley rigged his performances during several games in the 2023-24 season while he was a member of the Milwaukee Bucks. Another former NBA player, Edward Davis, was also indicted. Reports say Beasley's expected to turn himself in this week. The Republican congressman from New Jersey, Tom Keene Jr., who hasn't been seen for months, apparently will be seen at some point very soon. Lizzie Radabali reports he's planning a comeback campaign fundraiser.
16: Tom Keene Jr. has not been seen on Capitol Hill since March 5th due to undisclosed health issues. Recently, a spokesperson for Keene announced plans for him to return to the House for its session on Tuesday. Politico reports later that same day, Keene will be hosting a campaign fundraiser. The GOP lawmaker has become a target for Democrats hoping to flip his seat in November. Keene previously flipped New Jersey's 7th District red when he won his election in 2022. I'm Lizzie Radabali.
9: A new poll shows there's bipartisan support among most Americans for tighter regulations on the use of AI.
0: An Artificial Intelligence Policy Institute poll shows that 68% of respondents said they would be in favor of the government making a formal review process for the most advanced AI models before they can be widely released. When looking along party lines, 64% of Republicans, 76% of Democrats, and 63% of independents back the formal review process. The findings come as efforts to restrict data center construction have gained steam at the state and local level. I'm at Mattinson.
9: The federal trial in New York for Luigi Mangione has been pushed back to next year. He's accused in the 2024 shooting death of United Healthcare CEO Brian Thompson in Manhattan. Jury selection's now set for January 5th. I'm Scott Carr.
2: A Kingsport man is facing multiple felony charges after the Sullivan County Sheriff's Office says he fired a gun during a domestic disturbance Thursday morning. 29-year-old Isaiah Campbell allegedly fired at a vehicle while a family member was standing near it. Campbell was located in Russell County, Virginia, and taken into custody. No one was injured. Johnson City Commissioners have approved the city's fiscal year 2027 budget on a final vote. The spending plan includes a 28-cent property tax increase, with money set aside for a new aquatic center. The vote was not unanimous. There was one no vote. The budget takes effect on July 1st. I'm Lisa Rockman.
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10: Welcome to Date the Word, where we connect today's date to God's Word with the hope that it becomes more memorable to you. 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And our verse for 629 comes from 1 Kings 6:29. 1 Kings 6:29 says, "So Solomon decorated all the walls of the inner sanctuary and the main room with carvings of cherubim, palm trees, and open flowers." 1 Kings 6:29. 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And as Solomon decorated the inside of the temple, he placed beautiful carvings of angels and palm trees and flowers. And as one would see it, they would have to say, "Isn't that beautiful?" 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
13: For tonight, it's going to stay mostly clear with a low of 70. On Tuesday, a mostly sunny day, a chance of some thunderstorms and a high of 91. Tuesday night, we still have a chance for a few thunderstorms, then mostly clear skies with a low of 71. On Wednesday, it's going to be sunny, chance of afternoon rain and a high of 94. Wednesday night, chance of thunderstorms, then mostly clear skies, low of 71. On Thursday, it's going to be sunny, slight chance of rain in the afternoon, high of 95. Thursday night, slight chance of thunderstorms, then mostly clear by morning with a low of 71. I'm Nick Rice from the LiveWire Weather Center. Count on it.
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23: 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NASCAR Shane Van Giesbergen won the Toyota Save Barn 350 at Sonoma Sunday, winning at the circuit for the second straight year. He led 74 of the final 83 laps, holding off Chase Briscoe for the victory by just 0.3 seconds. Van Giesbergen won his 8th Cup Series road course race and his second event of the season. World Cup, the United States back on the pitch Wednesday night at Levi's Stadium in Santa Clara. They'll face Bosnia-Herzegovina in the round of 32, single elimination portion of the tournament. The United States 2-1 in group play. They won the group while Bosnia was awarded a spot as one of the top third place finishers in the tournament. Christian Pulisic is back for the United States from a calf injury, playing 32 minutes in their loss last week against Turkey. The winner of Wednesday night's match will face either Belgium or Senegal. NFL former Tennessee Titans running back Chris Johnson announcing on Good Morning America that he has been diagnosed with ALS, otherwise known as Lou Gehrig's disease. Johnson played 10 seasons in the league, 6 of them with the Titans, where he rushed for over 2,000 yards in 2009. Any size fountain drink for 99 cents with any purchase using Quick Stop Rewards. 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
13: For tonight, it's going to stay mostly clear with a low of 70. On Tuesday, a mostly sunny day, a chance of some thunderstorms and a high of 91. Tuesday night, we still have a chance for a few thunderstorms, then mostly clear skies with a low of 71. On Wednesday, it's going to be sunny, chance of afternoon rain and a high of 94. Wednesday night, chance of thunderstorms, then mostly clear skies, low of 71. On Thursday, it's going to be sunny, slight chance of rain in the afternoon, high of 95. Thursday night, slight chance of thunderstorms, then mostly clear by morning, with a low of 71. I'm Nick Rice from the LiveWire Weather Center. 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
33: Greene County leaders and officials with the Cherokee National Forest signed a first-of-its-kind agreement aimed at accelerating long-term recovery efforts after Hurricane Helene. The signing ceremony was held at Horse Creek Recreation Area, where officials announced $3.1 million in federal funding. The recovery plan includes a complete redesign of the Horse Creek Recreation Area, new wayfinding signage, stormwater recovery projects, and funding to hire a disaster recovery engineer. The town of Irwin hosted its annual Welcome Home Veterans Parade. Cars, motorcycles, and floats covered in red, white, and blue filled the town to celebrate and honor those who have served the country. The Saturday parade ended at Veterans Park with a cookout. I'm Lisa Rothman.
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7: 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If one of you is divorced, the other's parents may be uneasy about what went wrong with the first marriage. Offer them a simple, reassuring statement. If one of you has children, the other's parents may be apprehensive about their son or daughter becoming an instant parent. So make an extra effort to help them get to know the children before the wedding. Once your fiancé tells his parents, they traditionally call on your parents so everyone can get acquainted. His mother might phone to invite your parents for drinks, brunch, or dinner. If your parents are divorced, the first invitation might be extended to the person who raised you. If your families live in different towns, a note from his mother to your mother saying how pleased she is that you'll be a member of the family is a thoughtful gesture. Even if your parents are old friends, this is the perfect excuse for them to have dinner together and toast the occasion. Your fiancé's parents haven't contacted your parents? You and your fiancé might get everyone together. My love note for today: celebrate your engagement, your love, and commitment in a style that is personally meaningful to you.
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12: This is a Bloomberg Money Minute. After the Trump administration ended federal subsidies for Obamacare enrollees, the new federal government figures show about 3 million fewer Americans had Affordable Care Act health insurance plans in February than they did a year ago. And it happened as health care costs skyrocketed higher. On Wall Street, stocks with sizable gains today thanks to a rebound in tech stocks on news that two South Korean tech giants plan to build new chip-making plants. Add in rising hopes that U.S.-Iran peace talks will resume tomorrow, and the Dow today up 307 points, enough to close at a fresh record high. The tech-heavy NASDAQ up 523 points. That's a 2% jump. The S&P 500 added 86, rising more than 1%, but oil was also higher, up 2% to $70.75 a barrel. And after a six-year absence, Starbucks this week is bringing back its S'mores Frappuccino, along with a few new S'mores-themed drinks. Tom Busby, Bloomberg Radio.
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14: Carl raised chickens, but he was no dumb cluck with a chicken farm. 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Sure enough, Carl was soon in the film biz. 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He began charging admission so folks could watch the process. Nowadays, that studio started behind a chicken coop is worth crowing about. Its name? Universal. Universal still makes lots of movies, plus TV shows and music too. 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Carl Laemmle would be amazed to know his extra farm acreage hatched a $5 billion company. With the Success Journal, I'm Chris Whitting.
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15: The old brown building was shelled twice during the Civil War, but its wounds were patched. It stood among the most attractive buildings in any of the state. This is how a reporter described the Limestone Depot in 1888. You can still see the ruins of this depot as part of the railroad Appalachian road trip. Starting around 1855, trains became popular for passengers in addition to transport of goods. Small depots were built to accommodate rural towns. One such depot stood in Chucky. Fullen's Depot, later called Chucky Depot, was built in the late 1800s and burned in 1905. A new depot was built a year later and had two public waiting rooms, a ticket window, and a freight warehouse. After sitting abandoned for many decades, Jonesboro moved the depot 15 miles down the track and in 2017 opened the Chucky Depot Museum. It is the perfect place to learn more about railroad history, and it's free. 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
37: Tuesday is set to be a blockbuster day for the Supreme Court. Following a flurry of decisions today, the court's set to hand down rulings on two high-profile cases, birthright citizenship and transgender athlete bans. The court will rule on a challenge to President Trump's executive order that limits birthright citizenship to children with at least one parent with citizenship or permanent legal status. A dangerous record-smashing heat dome will cover 230 million people in the eastern half of the U.S. this week. Forecasters Experts say two small heat domes will collide, making for one large one that'll send temperatures soaring into the 90s at least across the Midwest, reaching the East Coast by midweek, when it's expected to bring feels-like temperatures up to 110 degrees for tens of millions. President Trump says the U.S. and Iran are headed back to the bargaining table as both sides appear to step back from waves of attacks. Trump posts Iran requested the talks, which will take place Tuesday in Qatar. I'm Scott Carr.
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4: The Watauga Valley Art League is devoted to sharing the love of art in the six counties composing the valley. 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
3: To learn more, visit WataugaValleyArtLeague.com. I'm Daryl Moody reporting.
5: A Kingsport man is facing multiple felony charges after the Sullivan County Sheriff's Office says he fired a gun during a domestic disturbance Thursday morning. 29-year-old Isaiah Campbell allegedly fired at a vehicle while a family member was standing near it. Campbell was located in Russell County, Virginia, and taken into custody. No one was injured. Johnson City Commissioners have approved the city's fiscal year 2027 budget on a final vote. The spending plan includes a 28-cent property tax increase, with money set aside for a new aquatic center. The vote was not unanimous. There was one no vote. The budget takes effect on July 1st. I'm Lisa Ruckman.
6: Well, if you turned your kids' room into a den or a home theater and now they want to move back home, well, they might be having a quarter-life crisis. Yeah, quarter-life crisis. Hi, I'm Mike Austin, the Radio Dad with today's Radio Dad Minute. And yeah, quarter-life crisis could happen anywhere from just after high school to around 25, maybe even 30. And the process never even started of figuring out skills and interests. James Hood is the author of Where's the Map? Creating Your Own Guide to Life After Graduation. We all have some skills and interests. It's just a matter of turning that into a career.
7: What we're looking for is something that a person can do for several hours without thinking about it. Well, maybe that's something that you might be able to turn into a career at some point. There's no limits to what you could do.
6: Aha! Maybe you've even instilled those words in your child as they've grown up over the years, but no limit to what you can do. Do we often think about that seriously? It's that time of year to have that conversation with your kids going out into the world. I'm Mike Austin, the Radio Dad.
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11: Inchard Country Daily Dirt. Chris Young's Sports Bar in Nashville is officially open for business. Famous Friends celebrated its grand opening last week. The name, of course, a nod to his 2021 hit collaboration with Kane Brown. Shania Twain almost had a wardrobe malfunction Friday night while opening for Harry Styles at Wembley Stadium. She wore a sheer black outfit with skin-toned spandex underneath, but there wasn't a lot of coverage on the bottom, leaving her a bit exposed. Shania has also released her new single, Little Miss Twain, featuring Tanya Tucker. It's the lead single of her new album of the same name. The album drops on July 24th. Here's a few highlights from Alan Jackson's final show in Nashville this past Saturday. Eric Church performed Someday with just his guitar and no backing band. George Strait joined Alan on stage to perform two songs, Designated Drink

0: According to Dr. Robert Cantu, chief of neurosurgery at Emerson Hospital in Concord, Massachusetts, and a senior consultant to the National Football League.
1: People can have lives altered by repetitive concussions, even single concussions if they're serious enough. And people can have later life neurodegenerative disease processes occur from taking too much head trauma over the course of an athletic career.
0: So if your student athlete sustains a concussion, what do doctors recommend?
1: Well, the initial treatment of concussion is physical and cognitive rest. We're not allowing individuals to be playing computer games and looking at a lot of TV. We need to scale back their homework assignments, and depending upon how severe the symptoms are, we may need to pull them out of school.
0: With Checkup on Health, I'm Chris Whitting.
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7: For tonight, it's going to stay mostly clear with a low of 70. On Tuesday, a mostly sunny day, a chance of some thunderstorms and a high of 91. Tuesday night, we still have a chance for a few thunderstorms, then mostly clear skies with a low of 71. On Wednesday, it's going to be sunny, chance of afternoon rain and a high of 94. Wednesday night, chance of thunderstorms, then mostly clear skies, low of 71. On Thursday, it's going to be sunny, slight chance of rain in the afternoon, high of 95. Thursday night, slight chance of thunderstorms, then mostly clear by morning with a low of 71. I'm Nick Rice from the LiveWire Weather Center. 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
14: 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Now on with the show. This is The Daily Note. I'm James A. Brown. A chart from the Financial Times shows something remarkable. During the pandemic, the poorest workers finally caught up. Their pay jumped 7%. Dishwashers got bigger raises than software developers. It's supply and demand. Now, that's over. Poor workers' wages crashed. For a moment, workers had power. Nobody wanted to work for 10 bucks anymore. So fast food paid 20 and begged for help. Then everything reversed. Fast, brutal, inexpensive.

0: which means poor workers are falling behind. Again, it reminds me of something an old teacher once said in high school. There's no such thing as fair economics. So what do you think? Let me know on jamesabrown.net. On that note, I'm James A. Brown. And as always, be well.
1: Greene County leaders and officials with the Cherokee National Forest signed a first-of-its-kind agreement aimed at accelerating long-term recovery efforts after Hurricane Helene. The signing ceremony was held at Horse Creek Recreation Area, where officials announced $3.1 million in federal funding. The recovery plan includes a complete redesign of the Horse Creek Recreation Area, new wayfinding signage, stormwater recovery projects and funding to hire a disaster recovery engineer. The town of Irwin hosted its annual Welcome Home Veterans Parade. Cars, motorcycles, and floats covered in red, white, and blue filled the town to celebrate and honor those who have served the country. The Saturday parade ended at Veterans Park with a cookout. I'm Lisa Rothman.
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3: Get ready to write down a phone number, but first, this is The Making of America. I'm Michael Emerson. The year is 1781. Our subject is a 15-year-old boy serving as a courier for the Revolutionary Army. He's just been captured by British regulars and thrown into jail as a spy. While there, a British officer orders him to polish his boots. The boy refuses. The officer draws his saber and slashes him across the face, leaving a scar that would last throughout his life. A life that would see him become a lawyer, a farmer, a major general, and a politician who would serve in both houses of Congress and eventually become the 7th President of the United States. His name, Andrew Jackson. 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
4: From the Quick Stop Market Sports Desk. Former Tennessee Titans running back Chris Johnson announcing that he has ALS on Good Morning America, otherwise known as Lou Gehrig's disease. He played 6 seasons of his 10-year NFL career with the Titans. In 2009, he rushed for over 2,000 yards. Tennessee owner Amy Adams Strunk said that the Titans will support Johnson through his medical journey. NASCAR saw Shane Van Gisbergen win at Sonoma in Northern California Sunday, taking the Toyota Save Mart 350 for the second straight year. He's won 8 Cup Series road course events in his career, and it was the second one this season after capturing the checkered flag at Watkins Glen. He held off Chase Briscoe for the win, leading 74 of the final 83 laps, winning by just 0.3 seconds. The United States World Cup team continuing play Wednesday night in the round of 32, facing Bosnia-Herzegovina at Levi's Stadium in Santa Clara, California. The United States 2-1 in group play and have Christian Pulisic back from a calf injury. He played 32 minutes last week against Turkey. The winner will move on to the round of 16 against Belgium or Senegal. Get 3 20-ounce Pepsi products for just $6. 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
5: 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I'm just a dad like you. 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
6: 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Remove one screw in each leaf of each hinge and drill a hole all the way through the door. Now replace the screw with a carriage bolt, securing it with a nut on the inside. 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I'm Danny Lipford with Tips for Today's Homeowner.
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9: The Race of the Rebel. Wilderness Run, the race for a nation just begun. Thus wrote John Trotwood Moore about Jimmy Blair. At the age of 17, Jimmy felt the call to join in the Patriot fight against the British, serving under 16 different commanders by war's end. When he was 19 years old, he joined Colonel McDowell's regiment and became an express rider. In early October 1780, word reached Fort Defiance that Ferguson and his troops were positioning themselves on King's Mountain, preparing to take on the much smaller unit of Patriots. Colonel McDowell called upon James to make a dangerous ride of over 24 hours to warn the colonists. The gathering of Patriot troops at King's Mountain was made possible by the daring and bravery of Jimmy Blair, who risked his life to sound the alarm. Happy 250, America.
10: Inflation may remain elevated in the coming months, but Americans are unlikely to face a prolonged resurgence in price pressures, according to Moody's Analytics chief economist Mark Zandi. In an interview with ABC News, Zandi said recent inflation concerns have been fueled largely by higher energy prices and geopolitical uncertainty. Americans are consuming significantly more food than they did a half century ago, a trend that researchers say continues to fuel concerns about obesity and chronic disease. According to a recent review of nutrition data, the average American now consumes roughly 23% more calories than in the 1970s. Clover Hill Dairy has expanded a recall to include all of its cheese products because of possible contamination with Listeria. 9 people have gotten sick, 1 person has died. Federal regulators are conducting an investigation. I'm Mark Huffman. Learn more at consumeraffairs.com.
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12: For tonight, it's going to stay mostly clear with a low of 70. On Tuesday, a mostly sunny day, a chance of some thunderstorms and a high of 91. Tuesday night, we still have a chance for a few thunderstorms, then mostly clear skies with a low of 71. On Wednesday, it's going to be sunny, chance of afternoon rain and a high of 94. Wednesday night, chance of thunderstorms, then mostly clear skies, low of 71. On Thursday, it's going to be sunny, slight chance of rain in the afternoon, high of 95. Thursday night, slight chance of thunderstorms, then mostly clear by morning, with a low of 71. I'm Nick Rice from the LiveWire Weather Center. 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
14: This is a Bloomberg Money Minute. After a wave of sexual assault lawsuits filed by ride-hailers against its drivers, Uber is doing deeper background checks, expanding the number of criminal convictions to disqualify a driver from working there. Uber says the tighter restrictions could mean tens of thousands of current drivers may lose their jobs. Big gains today on Wall Street and a fresh record closing high for the Dow thanks to a rebound in tech stocks and rising hopes that U.S.-Iran peace talks will resume tomorrow. The Dow today up 307 points. The Nasdaq, with all those tech stocks, up 523 points. That's a 2% rise. And the S&P at 886, up more than 1%. And Walmart needs more opticians at its stores, so it's launching 2 years of training to get a degree in optician science to its employees. A licensed optician at Walmart makes an average of $33.75 an hour, nearly double what the average store worker makes there. Tom Busby, Bloomberg Radio.
15: A better life with Dr. Sanjay Gupta.
16: By age 35, two-thirds of American men will experience some degree of noticeable hair loss. And by age 50, about 85% of men will have significantly thinning hair. 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No matter the cause, a lot of men, understandably, are frustrated by hair loss because it seems like a loss of control. You can take great care of your scalp by all sorts of expensive lotions and potions, but that might not matter. There are some tried and true medications that might work, like minoxidil or finasteride. 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That's the ultimate control of their appearance. I'm Dr. Sanjay Gupta, helping you live a better life.
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